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2: This is manager Derek Shelton. The lineup card is completed. My guys are ready, and it's time for Twins baseball.
3: This ball crushed. Face of the wall, and see you later. Home run. Ryan Jeffers with a three-run shot to left center.
4: Back track. Out of here. Luke Keyshaw's first of the year.
3: Swung on a miss. He struck him out. That's number 10 for Todd Pratt. Bradley has been brilliant.
4: It's that ball high in the air. Right field might have a chance. Get up. Get up and out of here. Josh Bell's third of the year.
3: Swung on and pulled to the right side. Blue for a base hit. Brooks Lee, how about it? And it's 3-1 Minnesota Twins.
2: Twins baseball is brought to you by Target, proud partner of the Minnesota Twins. Now let's head live to the ballpark.
3: Well, a good evening and welcome to Daikin Park here in downtown Houston, Texas. It is a warm, muggy evening here in the Lone Star State as the Twins try to close out the month of June with a series victory. The Twins have won four of their last five series. Houston has won five series in a row. Tonight, the two clubs meet for the 100th time in the regular season. Astros with a slim advantage, 52-47 in the all-time series. Twins begin the night at 41-45, four games under 500. Houston's 42-45. Both teams jostling for position in a crowded middle field in the American League, as everybody's still feeling they're in it as the calendar's headed towards July. Joe Ryan, well, he always keeps his team in it. He'll pitch tonight for the Minnesota Twins. He'll be opposed by Mike Burrows. The right-hander is 3-8, just 1-4 with an ERA north of 7 in 8 appearances here in his home ballpark. Dan Gladden has your full starting lineups. We've got the national anthem, and we've got first pitch from Houston all coming up right here on your home for Twins baseball.
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4: Well, welcome back to Minnesota Twins baseball. Second game, this three-game matchup against the Houston Astros. Mike Burrow's going for the Astros. For your Minnesota Twins, Joe Ryan, giving the rest of starting lineups. But first, our national anthem.

0: The St. Martin Church Choir with our national anthem. Here's tonight's starting lineup for your Minnesota Twins. Leading off left field, it'll be Trevor Larnick. Brooks Lee at third base, bat second. Cody Clemens, he'll bat third, play second base. Our DH cleanup hitter, it's going to be Josh Bell, brought to you by Marzen, your hometown cleaning team. Keeping Target Field, that world-class facility, for 17 years and running. We thank you, Marzen. Batting fifth, playing first base, Royce Lewis. Behind the plate, batting sixth, it'll be Victor Carantini. Ryan Kreidler back out at center field. He'll bat seventh at shortstop. Batting eighth, it'll be Tristan Gray. And in right field tonight, batting ninth, it'll be Austin Martin. Joe Ryan, 5-4 on the year, making his 18th start. Goes for your Twins. Here's the starting lineup for the Houston Astros. Jose Altuve, he'll lead off, play second base. Yordan Alvarez, he's going to play left field and bat second. DH batting third. Isak Paredes at first base batting fourth. Christian Walker in right field batting fifth. It'll be Cam Smith. Tyler Trammell, he'll bat sixth, play center field. Yadier Diaz, he'll bat seventh and catch. Nick Allen bats eighth, play shortstop. And just called up playing third base, Ronel Delgado. On the mound, making his 16th start, 3-8 on the year, will be the right-hander, Mike Burrows. Umpires, John Tupain, be calling balls and strikes. Crew chief, Chris Conroy, will be at first base. Willie Traynor, the umpire at second base. And Brennan Miller will be the umpire at third base. Get you started. Here's Chris Atterbury.
1: All right, thank you, Danny. 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It's only at Cub. A rematch today of a ball game that we saw unfold at Target Field back on May 20th, Mike Burrows versus Joe Ryan. Ryan and the Twins got the better of that one, 4-1. It was Kreidler and Caratini, I believe, going deep on that day against Mike Burrows. And you mentioned it off the top, Danny, something to keep an eye on. Home run ball has been an issue for him. A lot of fastballs have ended up in the seats. Change up his best pitch in terms of the strikeouts.
0: Yeah, and I was a little surprised because Derek said that, you know, Burrows is kind of a command guy with that changeup. But when you give up that many home runs, it's an indication that he's throwing the ball over the plate maybe a little bit too much.
1: Watch his arm angle. He's been really focused on keeping his arm angle high. Tends to come over the top, but he had been dropping the arm angle. He believes that might have led to some of his inconsistencies. Left-handers have also beat him up, hitting over 300, OPS near 1,000 on the year. And the Twins will have a slew of them here

0: including the first four men to bat in the ballgame. Larnach leads off. He's left-handed. He takes the first pitch, and he takes it high. That was a changeup, and it was up and out of the zone. One ball and no strikes. Larnach, Lee, and Clemens against Mike Burrows. Trevor is 0-for-4 career against Burrows, and he foul tips that changeup, and the count is 1-1. Burrows, long, lanky. He's a Connecticut native, hails from the Nutmeg State. This pitch hammered down the right field line, but foul. That's going to reach the seats in the count of 1-2. Was signed by the Pirates. They drafted him, lured him away from a scholarship at the University of Connecticut. Derek Shelton had him for parts of the 24 and 25 season. Then he was involved in a three-player trade. And now he leads the Astros in starts and innings. 85 and a third innings, only 69 strikeouts. His 1-2 is a breaking ball, and that's fouled over the top of the Astros' dugout first base sign. And we still have not seen a fastball.
1: No, three changeups and a curveball.
0: Larnach trying to wait him out. High leg kick. Here it comes. There's your fastball. And it's up and away, and the count is 2 balls, 2 strikes. Just 315 down the left field line, 326 down the right field line. Short fence in right, high wall in left. And a breaking ball pounded foul up the first base line, and it's already six pitches Larnach has seen. And Brooks Lee getting a nice opportunity to study Burrows here from the on-deck circle.
1: You know, Chris, you touched on something with him. 85 and a third innings, giving up 97 hits. That's a ton. No, not a lot of strikeouts, only 69 strikeouts.
0: 2 balls and 2 strikes. And it's down in the dirt. Another good take by Trevor Larnach, and the count now full.
1: They're saying he had probably his best outing last time out. Took a no decision against Toronto, but went six innings, only gave up two hits, had three strikeouts in that ballgame. One of those hits a home run.
0: 3-2 pitch, and that's wide, ball four. That is a nice plate appearance, Danny, from a leadoff man. I know you appreciate what it means to be a leadoff man in the traditional sense, and he showed Brooks Lee the full arsenal and ends up on base.
1: Well, and you read the scouting report on him, he's dialing into just exactly what that report says, so pretty easy to follow along with what he's doing right now early.
0: Now Lee, who has three straight multi-hit games. He swings and misses at the first pitch. It was a changeup down, and the count is 0-1. Delgado, the rookie third baseman. He has his feet in on the grass. Again, Alvarez playing a very deep left field in front of the Crawford boxes. Fastball up and away, and the count 1-1. Delgado been all over the place. He was purchased from the Rays minor league system earlier this year. Astros, his third org this season, first chance in the bigs. This ball popped up, shallow right field. Altuve out, late break in for Cam Smith. Smith gets underneath it, and he makes the catch, and Lee pops up to shallow right. And there's one out here in the first inning. Cody Clemens will be the batter. That was a changeup, and he saw it up, Danny, but it was up and in, and he got him off the handle.
1: Yeah, got on it just under it a little bit here, and you're going to see nothing but changeups. He's thrown the fastball, but hasn't thrown it for a strike.
0: Cody Clemens in the box from the left side. And the pitch. And that's a strike on the inner half, and the count is 0-1. It just feels like we've seen a lot of the same type of pitcher a lot lately. A lot of different pitches, not a ton of velocity from the starters. Mix and match, add and subtract. Clemens awaits, and he lines this ball to center field, and that's going to be a base hit. Larnach had to make sure that that ball dropped in front of Trammell, and he chugs on into second base, and that's a clean single for Cody Clemens here in his hometown ballpark, and that is the first hit for Cody in this ballpark that wasn't a home run. The Houston boys, the homecoming Kings, it was Cody Clemens and Tristan Gray. They combined to go 0-for-8 last night. And Clemens is on the board, and here's Bell, who Gino talked about in our open today. Bell has loved facing Burrows. He's 2-for-4 with a home run against Burrows. Bell awaits, and he hits the first pitch foul up the

0: first base line. It's nothing in one. Last 12 games, 10 of them starts for Josh. He's driven in 10 runs. Nothing and one to Josh, looking for a big early blow, and he swings and hits one high in the air to deep center field. Trammell is back, sets up shot base of the wall, makes the catch about 400 feet from straightaway center field. It's a deep fly ball out for Bell. Larnach tags up and advances to third. Then with runners on at first and third, the first right-hander to face Mike Burrows will be Royce Lewis. The Astros actually lead the American League in first inning runs. They've scored 60. The Twins have scored 49. They're sixth in the American League. Chance to score early here. Larnach at third, Clemens at first base, Lewis in the box. Infield deep. And the pitch is taken in, one ball, no strikes. And again, early in the year, Danny, we saw a lot more of this first and third, that Little League double steal. But the Twins haven't played a ton of that style of baseball while they've been clobbering home runs this month.
1: Yeah, it's too early in the ballgame to run that play.
0: 1-0 pitch. That's upstairs. 2-0 now to Royce Lewis. He's hit 9 of his last 10 games. His second plate appearance ever against Burrows, he walked the first time he saw him. Smith is deep in right, Alvarez deep in left. Big hole right side, and a breaking ball off the outside corner, 3-0. Danny, 3-0 swing?
1: Yeah, I got to like it. They tried to cross two fastballs in on him and then went to the slider away. I thought, you know, changeups to the left-handers, sliders to the right-handers.
0: Taylor's oldest time. 3-0 pitch to Royce, see if he gets what he likes. He's not swinging, it's not close, and that's ball four. And the bases will be loaded for Caratini. So two walks, a base hit for Clemens, and 19 pitches into this opening frame. Mike Burrows is pawing around at the clay out in front of the pitching rubber, and he's going to get a visit from Yiner Diaz. Caratini hit a big home run last night. He had a big home run off of Burrows in Minnesota earlier this year. In fact, he's 3-for-5 against Mike with that home run. Certainly a good night last night for Vic, coming back to a place where he spent two happy years. Got a tribute video to start the day, then he walked twice and hit a home run. Also took a foul ball right off the face, catching yesterday, but he's no worse for wear. Caratini's had a great month. He and Alex Jackson have done an admirable job trying to fill the void left by Ryan Jeffers' absence. And great to see Ryan progressing back from that hamate surgery. Bases loaded for Caratini. Third baseman Delgado way off the line. And the lefty Caratini watches wide. One ball, no strikes. Any energy that was in the building to start the night has dissipated. Burrows offers. 1-0 breaking ball. Hit him right in the foot, and the Twins lead 1-0. Dropped a breaking ball right on his front spike, and Victor Caratini picks up an RBI. Larnach strolls home. It's 1-0 Minnesota, and the bases remain loaded for Ryan Kreidler. Well, Kreidler, like Caratini, with a home run earlier this year off of Mike Burrows, and the beleaguered Burrows is getting a visit from his pitching coach early in this one. Walker will come over from first base as well. Base is still loaded. Clemens at third, Lewis at second, Caratini at first. And remember what we heard from Derek Shelton in the pregame, Danny? When you have a chance to pick up runs, you must take advantage. And the Twins have a big chance right here.
1: Yeah, no question. And this guy, now all of a sudden, do you wait him out a little bit? Can't get the breaking ball over for strikes. Locate the fastball to the right-hander. Two of them to Royce Lewis. Miss both inside.
0: Hasn't thrown a changeup to a righty.
1: Has not.
0: 1-4 at home with a 7.05 ERA and 8 games, 7 starts. 10 home runs allowed in this park.
1: And Kreider likes to swing early.
0: Here's the pitch, and it's down and away. One ball and no strikes to Kreidler. Kreidler, a little 5-game hitting streak. He's hitting 8 of his last 9. It's got a big gap in left center field. Alvarez, a statue out there in left, and

0: front of the Crawford boxes. Tramiel has played fairly straight away. And this ball is lined towards Alvarez. He'll never get it. Drops in front of him for a base hit. Clemens will score. And Alvarez ran right over the top of the ball. Lewis scores standing up. That allows Victor Caratini to get to third and Kreidler to get to second. It's a two-run single for Ryan Kreidler and a 3-0 Twins lead. And the boo-boo in left by Alvarez puts Twins at second and third now with two out for Tristan Gray.
1: And there's the hit you're looking for early. Threw him a breaking ball, and he just got enough of it out there in left field.
0: And we talked about it when we filled our lineup cards out. You're trying to get away with something with Alvarez in left field. That is not where his strength lies. Costs them here as Gray takes a strike, and the count is 0-1. So far, it's only cost them field position. Runners at second and third. Huge hole left side for Tristan Gray. One for his last 10. Gray swings and misses, and the count is 0-2. Left-handed batters like Gray, a 978 OPS against Burrows. Here are the pitchers with the worst OPS against lefties this year. Michael Lorenzen, we just saw. Adrian Hauser and Aaron Savali. That is the entire list. Change up and then a fastball. It's 0-2 to Gray. The pitch. Swung on and nubbed foul. That one down near the Twins dugout. Gray stays alive. Eighth man to bat in the inning. Pitch count crowding 30 here as the Twins, highest scoring team in the American League, three first inning runs. Hoping for more. All the runs with two out. And a pitch down and in, and the count is 1-2. That's the changeup. Caratini at third. Kreidler, who now has a six-game hitting streak, he's at second. 28th pitch of the inning. Swung on and hit high in the air, twisting down the right field line towards foul territory. Cam Smith runs out of room, as that one might have hit the ceiling. Boy, Danny, it went out of our line of sight, and based on where it landed in the seats, I think that one might have hit one of the girders there.
1: I kept an eye on it. It looked like it got up to the girders, but got right through them.
0: Well, someone ended up with an unexpected souvenir in their lap. Now the 1-2 again. Pitch on the way. Foul ball. Stays 1-2. Gray battling. This all started with an 8-pitch walk to Trevor Larnach. Lee popped up. Clemens lined a single to center. Bell skied to deep center. Larnach tagged up. Then a walk to Royce. Caratini hit by a pitch to force in a run. Kreidler two-run single, compounded by the Alvarez error. Two-strike pitch hit high in the air to left field. Alvarez drifts back on this one. He's in front of the Crawford boxes. He makes a two-handed grab. And he retires Gray, and with him go the Twins. But they force Burrows deep into his bag. A 29-pitch first inning. The Twins net three runs on two hits. There was an error and a couple of runners left on base. So an early lead for Joe Ryan. We'll keep it right here at Daikin Park and remind you, you can't spell triple without trip. Today's contestant in Quick Trips Around the Bases, Jaden Priggy from Byron. If a Twin hits a triple, Jaden, you win $300. Compliments of Old Wisconsin. See your neighborhood Quick Trip for details. I believe that's the second Priggy we've had, but from a different town this year in our contest.
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0: Sounds like a good idea.
1: Yeah.
0: Hey, Cole Young's on target. We were talking about the young Mariners just last night. The Mariners' second sacker, 3-for-3 with two home runs. He drove in three last night as the Mariners pulled off a 6-2 victory over the Angels. The 22-year-old notched his first multi-homer game in the win. It's brought to you by Target, proud partner of the Twins. Of course, Cole Young actually debuted against the Minnesota Twins last season. Joe Ryan is taking the field. He's going through his warm-up paces. Ryan Kreidler, the center fielder, I don't know what's going on in center, but he just ran over all the way into right field to

0: confer with Austin Martin, and they are still talking as they play catch, kind of backing back into center field. Danny, any idea what kind of a conversation that might be for two outfielders?
1: No, just let's, you know, I don't know, communicate out here. Find out the scouting report, where you're going to play, where I'm going to play. And also maybe reminding him that Austin Martin owes him a dinner in New York.
0: That could be it. The old Ricky Nolasco. Joe Ryan swings his arms around, picks up that black matte glove, climbs the rubber. He faces Altuve, Alvarez, and Paredes. Again, the Astros lead the AL in first inning runs with 60 as Altuve takes low, one ball, no strikes. Twins middle of the pack in terms of allowing first inning runs in the American League. Altuve just 2-for-14 career against Ryan. And this one is fouled off to our right, going to drop down below us, 1-1. Brooks Lee fairly tight to the bag at third. Gray plays a deep shortstop. Royce Lewis well off the line at first base. Pitch on the way, 1-1. That floats high. Two balls and a strike. Keep an eye on the mix tonight for Joe Ryan. You never quite know what it's going to look like night to night. He's gone sinker, four-seam, sweeper. And the 2-1 is a good breaking ball, and that's in for a strike called. Boy, that had a big old hook in it. That one flinched Altuve. He's not an easy guy to flinch. See if he shows him that knuckle curve. Haven't seen that yet.
1: Yeah, something down and away, but that's a good breaking ball. Top part of the strike zone.
0: Two balls and two strikes. Ryan working with a 3-0 lead. He steps down the mound and fires, and this one swung on a miss. He just reared back and hummed it by him. Down goes Altuve on strikes. He lost his helmet. He swung so hard. And here's Yordan Alvarez. Joe with strikeout number 109 on the season. And Alvarez riding an 0-for-16. You heard from Mike Petriello about the numbers for Alvarez. Great power numbers. The only player with three homers off of Joe. But of late, Ryan has had the better of it. First pitch misses in, one ball, no strikes. These are fun matchups. Elite hitter, elite pitcher. Here it comes. That's taken for a strike. And Danny, a matchup like this, you can't put too much stock into what's happened.

0: Two teams separated by a half game in the wild card race. As the pitch, another breaking ball in that time for a strike. Boy, that time, instead of missing wide, Danny aimed it right at his front shoulder and dropped it over.
1: Yeah, he threw that to Altuve as well. So Astros right-handed hitters, you got Walker in the on-deck circle. See if he's taking note or see if he throws that to Walker.
0: The way he's throwing it, what's the response from a hitter? Because it's...
1: Well, you got to wait. It's going to be tough to keep it fair.
0: Yeah. 1-2 pitch, runner at first. That one swung on a missed, and he struck him out. Second strikeout for Joe Ryan. Paredes is down on strikes, and here is Walker.
1: Both on fastballs.
0: And again, he set him up with that sweeper.
1: Yep.
0: And as you said, if you know it's coming, even if you know it's coming, I guess you can open up early, but it's going to be so hard to keep that ball fair.
1: And Paredes is a good low ball hitter. He likes it down by the knees. That was up across the letters there.
0: Walker in the box, right side, runner at first. And that first pitch is a strike on the outside corner. That's the knuckle curve. And we count his 0-1 challenge here. Don't think he could make it out, but John Tumpane telling us that this is being challenged. And it is a ball.
2: Houston has two challenges remaining.
0: Danny, I think Christian Walker just wanted to challenge one because his challenge was
1: turned away last night. And he would have won that challenge.
0: He would have. Shouldn't have looked in the dugout.
1: And it was a breaking ball. And just watching Walker, he was tracking that ball. He was on it.
0: That was the breaking ball that starts in the zone and ends up off the plate. This pitch is up, and the count is 2-0. The real good sweeper to Altuve and Paredes started inside at the hitter and ended up on the inside part of the plate and was up.
1: There's a good time for it.
0: 2-0. On that release. 3-0 to Walker. No cookies here. He has 19 home runs. Twins are up 3-0. We're in the bottom of the first. Alvarez at first base. And the 3-0. That's a strike. That's that fastball, Danny, that looks like it's off the plate, and it just comes back and bites the corner.
1: Yeah, has a little movement and catches it.
0: Good
1: pitch. Joe's always had good command.
0: He really does, you know, approach the plate with an artist's brush. He can paint in so many ways. Here's the 3-1. Swung on a foul straight back. Boy, that was a here it is. What are you going to do with the fastball? And Walker just missed.
1: Got him set up for the breaking ball.
0: First two strikeouts have come on heaters, but they were set up by sweepers. These strikes were fastballs, so does he go to that hammer? There goes the runner, and it is a breaking ball, and it's fouled up the third baseline. So as a hitter, Danny, if you're thinking breaking ball, you still have to think, is it the sweeper or is it the curve? He's got a couple of different ways to spin it.
1: I put it in one category.
0: Yeah,
1: it's just an off-speed breaking ball.
0: And just be ready to react.
1: Yes, and that one was loopy up in my eyes a little bit. And again, we talked about when you throw the breaking ball in like that, he pulled it down the left field line. Tough to keep that ball fair.
0: Does he double up?
1: No.
0: 3-2. Swung on a foul straight back. It was a heater. And Walker was equal to the task, and he spoils it.
1: Yeah, Chris, these are some of the things the hitters think when they're in the batter's box. They're not thinking about a scouting report, percentages here, what's he throw. You've got a gut feeling.
0: And it's in real time.
1: Yes, and he's been watching Ryan pitch to the right-hander, so he's got a good idea of what his arsenal is going to be.
0: Three balls, two strikes, runner goes again, and the pitch is down and away, ball four. You lost Walker. Quite a battle there, and now Cam Smith, who homered twice yesterday, will be the tying run in the batter's box. Smith just 1-for-7 against Joe, but he had two long balls yesterday in the Twins' victory. Again, 60 first-inning runs for the Astros, trying to answer a three-run attack from Minnesota in the opening frame.
1: Yeah, I think this matchup works in Ryan's favor here. Here's a kid really kind of gets excited, might expand a little bit, does have some power in that bat, though.
0: Well, we saw some pretty home runs yesterday, big arching homers onto the train tracks, and he takes a big swing and fouls one straight.

0: back here. He was on it, and the count is 0-1. Cam Smith out of Florida State came over from the Cubs in the Tucker deal, hitting .222, 11 homers, but 81 strikeouts in 85 games. Here's the 0-1, and that is off the outside corner, and the count is 1-1. Joe throwing a lot of pitches early. 22 pitches now here in the first inning. Alvarez looming at second base. Walker is at first base. Not a ton of speed out there. And this ball popped up foul. That's going to be back on home plate and in front of us. Down into a sea of fans. Many of them tonight wearing SpongeBob jerseys. Tonight is SpongeBob SquarePants night at the ballpark. We did not partake in that. All right, 1-2 here. See if you can put them away. Joe comes set and fires. Swung on and popped foul again off to our right. So it's been a steady diet of fastballs. 3-4 seamers and a sinker to Cam Smith. Nothing off speed. This will be pitch number 25. Check of the runner, the pitch. Swung on and hit back towards second base. Clemens has it, throws it to first, and the inning is over. So 25 pitches later, the Astros heading back out into the field defensively, still down 3-0. It's 3-0 in favor of the Twins. We go to the second on the home for
1: two tracks, two sleds, three big pulling sessions. It's Thunder in the Valley, the premier outlaw national truck and tractor pull, July 9th, 10th, and 11th in Rock Valley, Iowa. 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
4: Martinelli Joff, the only man not to hit in the first, and he promptly swings and fouls one into the on-deck circle where Larnach knocks it down. And he also lost his bat, that two-tone bat, cherry on the bottom, ash on top, came flying out of his hands, Caddyshack style, and ended up behind home plate. So no balls and a strike to Austin Martin. He's got the red shoes on, got a sliding pad in his back right pocket, something else in his back left pocket. He's all loaded up. Burrows delivers. Big breaking ball. That was the first curveball as it swung on a missed. First curveball we've seen or slider for a strike. Critical here, Danny, not to let Burrows off the hook. You threw 30 pitches in that sloppy first.
5: You just got the competitive at-bats. Wait him out a little bit, but when you're in the hole, 0-2 tough.
4: 0-2 missed in, one ball, two strikes.
5: There's your change up to the righty.
4: We've seen Martin come up off the bench with some big hits lately. He's getting the start today. Planned off day for Keyshaw. He is healthy. Breaking ball hit off the end of the bat towards third. Youngster Delgado picks it up, throws it in the dirt, but the Gold Glover Walker scoops it up for out number one.
5: How many times do you hear me say that good first baseman will save a good 7 to 10 errors on your third baseman? Not the same on your shortstop with plays just like that.
4: Yeah, you watch the work that a quality first baseman, and Walker is supreme defensively. And they just make everybody better. Trevor Larnach walked and scored in the first. He watches a big breaking ball down, and the count is 1-0. It's obvious they went back to the drawing board and said, hey, you know what, Mike, maybe we try to see if we can get that curveball working for you. Misses down and in. They're going to challenge this one.
6: Previous pitch was throwing the ball. It gives her challenge.
4: It's going to be close. It did look low to the naked eye. Ooh, caught it. A stitch.
6: Call is overturned. Houston still has two downs remaining.
4: Boy, Danny, that could not have been any closer to being a ball. One ball and one strike. Great challenge from Yiner Diaz.
5: Catchers are so good.
4: One ball, one strike, and the pitch. Larnach watches wide.
5: You know, Chris, here's what I'm still trying to figure out, and that is that in spring training, all the hitters were measured. So everybody has a different strike zone. So the catcher must have to register that.
4: Check swing, it's a strike, 2-2.
5: As to Larnach's in the box, here's his strike zone.
4: Yeah, I talked
5: here's
4: to
5: Altuve Jeffers. In the box. There's his strike zone.
4: I talked to Jeffers about that. He said he really focused on watching how it was called in spring for different hitters and tried to get a book kind of on where that zone was. 2-2, bouncing ball to first, flagged by Walker. Burrows covers, flipped to Mike, and he steps on the base for the out.
5: But you would agree that every hitter has a different
4: every
5: strike zone.
4: Every single one of them, yeah. And I do think that, you know, that's one of those separate

0: rating point for a catcher, and the ones who have proven to be, you know, valuable in terms of the ABS is having the best understanding, the best mental Rolodex of what that strike zone is. Here's Brooks Lee. Big curveball fouled down into the Astros dugout. So another curveball, and Brooks almost seemed to be waiting on that one.
1: And again, every hitter had to wear tennis shoes, and they had to stand just upright. They couldn't get in their batting stance. You couldn't put, I don't know.
0: Swing and miss, change up down.
1: Stuff in your shoes to give you insoles to give you a little bit half inch maybe.
0: They were making guys remeasure if they felt they were scrunching their shoulders,
1: yes,
0: or their knees were trying to flex their knees a little bit or straighten them out. Very peculiar and particular about it. Here's the 0-2. Swung on and hit foul, left field line. That was just a defensive hack from Brooks.
1: And you remember what came out of it was guys were finding out they weren't 5'11", like they said they were.
0: Some lost as much as 3 inches on their listed height. 57 club got a lot bigger. 0-2 downstairs, 1-2. Brooks Lee in fight mode. No, one ball, two strikes. He's never had a game against the Astros without a hit. Here it comes. Curveball, and he yanks that one down the right field line. Boy, that's one where you see the hump out of the hand and eyes get big. And just a little overzealous, rip it foul. One ball, two strikes to Brooks Lee. Two outs, empty bases. The hole is right up the middle. And the curveball's in the dirt. The way Altuve plays, he is practically in the lap of Christian Walker, the first baseman. The 2-2 swung on and lined up the middle. Trammell coming on, slides to the ground. He can't make the catch, and Brooks Lee is aboard. Make it 10 straight games against the Astros with a base hit for Brooks. His hit streak is 7. Trammell had a play on it, just mistimed the slide.
1: Yeah, that has some sink to it. That was well squared up off the bat of Brooks Lee.
0: Caught the fastball he wanted, Danny.
1: And he elected to go to the foot-first slide rather than that Superman slide.
0: Clemens' first pitch acting, fouls one off his foot. And the count 0-1 on Cody.
1: Been seeing that with Cody lately, a lot of first pitch swings, especially in some of his earlier at-bats.
0: Keith Beauregard says, I have no problem with the guy swinging early, but have a plan. Don't just be swinging to swing. But if you get your pitch, we want to be in attack mode at all times. There goes Lee. They pick him off. They throw to second. Brooks is tagged out. So Brooks thought he had him timed up. He did not. A single for Lee, but he's caught stealing. He's picked off. And 1-6 is the put out. The minimum. Face Burrow in the top of the second inning. Twins up 3-0 on your home for Twins baseball.
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2: Penalty Taylor Trammell, Yiner Diaz, Nick Allen, the alliterative center fielder, leads off against Joe Ryan. 25 pitches in a scoreless first for Joe. Lee is well off the line at third with a lefty in the box. And the first pitch is over for a strike in the count 0-1. Trammell blasted a two-run homer in the ninth inning last night, just in front of the Cam Smith home run. That was off Travis Adams. He is not facing Adams now. Backdoor breaking ball for strike two, quickly 0-2. A lot of big matchups around baseball today. If you joined us for the pregame, Mike Petriello was in the Bronx. He joined us from Yankee Stadium, where it was Cam Schlittler versus Tarek Skubal. And as is so often the case, all the buildup about elite pitching. And Schlittler gave up three home runs in the first inning. The Tigers jumped out to a big early lead. No balls, two strikes. Trammell awaits, and here's the pitch. And that's down, and it's a ball and two strikes to Taylor Trammell. Spelled like Trammell, but not pronounced like Trammell, and he doesn't play like Trammell. First round pick of the Reds out of Kennesaw, Georgia, high school talent. He pops this breaking ball high up into the ceiling. Caratini loses the mask. He's back behind home plate, makes the catch. And a frustrated Trammell will head back to the dugout. He is out number one. Well, brawl in the ballpark comes off the top rope at Target Field on Friday, July 10th. Twins are hosting the Angels, and it's an all-elite wrestling show after the game. Plus, special ticket purchasers get a Twins and AEW co-branded baseball hat. 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
3: Do you know where they're setting the ring up on that?
2: I believe it's on the plaza.
3: Okay.
2: As a pitch wide and the count is 1-0.
3: So it's not going to be, oh yeah, it is going to be on the plaza out there in right field.
2: Yeah, I think if you're in the stands in right field, you can kind of look right down on it.
3: Okay.
2: Or maybe truly. But I believe that's where it will be. The 1-0 is in for a strike and the count is 1-1. We were dreaming up, because it's Twins Hall of Fame weekend, which Hall of Famers would be the best wrestlers. And I think you and Gina were right on point with Eddie Gordano.
3: With Eddie Gordano.
2: Yeah. And Gordano would be outstanding. The 1-1. Ground ball foul, third base side, 1-2. Herbeck, obvious choice.
3: No. He couldn't get in the ring. Sorry, Kenny.
2: You know, Burt would have been a good wrestler. All the talk and the mugging in the camera.
3: Oh, yeah.
2: Yeah, Burt would have been good. Big, big, strong guy. The Flying Dutchman. This ball hit high in the air to shallow right field. Lewis back. Clemens out. Martin in. Martin calls everyone off and makes the catch. You know, for all of the jostling of positions, who's playing where, infielders in the outfielder, and outfielders in the infield, the communication outstanding right there, Danny.
3: It's always key. And you've got Martin, kind of an alpha out there, and Cody as well. But it's an easier play for Martin, an easy play for Cody. But you turned me on to the more you catch, the better your percentage goes up.
2: Yeah, that's true. They're fighting for their war.
3: We saw that with Carlos Correa. Yeah. That's where you introduced me to it.
2: That's where I learned about
3: it. He would catch balls over the second base position.
2: Nick Allen takes a strike, and the count is 0-1. Yeah, Ty France is having a great year in San Diego, and someone asked him about his renaissance, and he brought up Carlos. He said, I had no idea why or how I was being graded. Brilliant sweeper, and Allen waves through at 0-2. He said, I didn't know. I didn't understand. I felt like I was playing a good first base, and the front office kept telling me, no, you stink. Here's the numbers to prove it, but I didn't get what they graded me on. And Carlos kind of got under the hood with him and said, start going to your right. Swing and miss. Allen never had a chance. It's a strikeout for Joe Ryan, his third, and a 1-2-3 second inning. We've played two in Houston. We got Mark Janowski coming off the top rope with an update when we return on your home for Twins baseball.
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3: Let's go back to the pregame lineup card. 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Toyota Let's Go Places. No Byron Buxton again today due to that right hip impingement. So Ryan Kreidler out in center field, his 11th start this year out there. He talks about what he brings from the infield to the outfield.
4: Yeah, just feel for the game, kind of idea of what's happening base running wise, situational awareness. For me personally, just the first step in the infield is somewhat of an easier transition to the outfield. I know outfielders coming into the infield, the ball's on you a lot quicker, but you have more time going out there. So, just taking the athleticism and kind of feel for the game.
3: Yeah, and you better believe he asked Byron Buxton some questions, especially about how to play certain ballparks. And Chris, I appreciated the off-the-top rope reference. I was a huge Jimmy Superfly Snuka fan back in the day.
5: Of course you were. What do you mean back in the day?
3: Absolutely, back
5: Still
3: in the
5: are.
3: Day.
5: Cody Clemens hits one off the top rope foul down the left field line, and the count is 0-1.
6: Okay, help me out here. Who was it?
5: Jimmy Superfly Snuka. Even I heard of him. We didn't hardly have television.
6: And his thing was to come off the top rope.
5: Yeah, he'd come flying down. This one popped up back of third base. The shortstop, Allen, comes motoring in. He was played up the middle. He makes the catch. And there's one away. I have a hard time believing that you didn't have some exposure to
6: wrestling?
5: Pro wrestling growing up in the Bay Area.
6: You know what?
5: Wasn't there a couple of guys from the Bay Area that were
6: We watched
5: there?
6: Roller Derby
5: mm-hmm.
6: with Dynamite Tony Roman. But the one wrestler that pops in my head is a guy named Haystack Calhoun.
5: That's the guy. Haystack.
6: Yeah, who's the guy?
5: Pitch down and count 1-0.
6: Haystack Calhoun.
5: Yeah, and he was a Bay Area guy, right?
6: Yes. Yeah. And then the other guys were, was it the Bushwhackers?
5: Yeah, the Bushwhackers were combo as a ground ball.
6: Two brothers.
5: Right side. Picked up by Altuve. He throws out Bell. Two away.
6: See, you got me going down this road here, and I got a ball game to talk about.
5: Haystack Calhoun. What a great name. Here's Royce Lewis. Royce Lewis homered yesterday. That's no surprise. He's homered in 5 of his 8 previous games against the Astros. Hit safely in 9 of 10. He walked and scored in the 3-run first. Twins up 3-0. 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Lewis holds that bat high. Spent a lot of time this offseason here in Houston working on his hitting as a pitch down. 1 ball, no strikes. Couple of former Twins in the house today. The bullpen got some reinforcements. Ryan Pressly and Tyler Duffy were both here with their kids. 3 young boys running around. There's a pitch for a strike, and the count is 1-1. And Press and Duff, they live in the same neighborhood. Their kids hang out together, swim around in the pool, and kind of fun to see. Second generation Twins bullpen buddies. Lewis bangs one through the left side for a base hit. Nice job. Fourth hit for the Twins. Royce is hitting 10 of 11, and here's Caratini, who drove in a run. He was hit by a pitch. When Duffy was still with the Twins, Taylor Rogers would room with Tyler, and then Sarah Duffy would cook for them. So they all went out to breakfast this morning, and she was apologizing to Taylor for not cooking. Sorry, just got back into town. I didn't have the groceries on hand. So the pitch in, and the count is 1-0.
7: Previous pitch, it's called the ball. Catch is sound.
5: Voice of John Tumpane. There was a strike.
7: Oh, no return.

0: Justin still has two remaining.
1: Diaz has been very good back there tonight. It's a couple he slipped. Astros has a team of gone 3 for 3. So no balls and a strike to Caratini. And the pitch. Victor, a bouncing ball towards second. Altuve waits on it, takes that wallaby hop, and throws to first. And the inning is done. A two-out single from Royce, but nothing more. After 2.5, still 3-0 Minnesota. This is your home for Twins Baseball.

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0: bottom of the third. Chris Atterbury, Danny Gladden from Houston, Texas. Twins are up 3-0. It's going to be 9-1-2. Raynel Delgado, rookie third baseman, playing in his 14th game, will lead off. Jeremy Pena going back on the injured list yet again. He has had an injury-plagued season. He was a real catalyst for this recent surge by the Astros offensively. And now it's Delgado, the young Cuban. Bats from the left side. Pitch on the way, and it's wide for a ball. Born in Cuba, but raised in Florida, went to high school. Played his high school ball in Florida, drafted out of high school. Bounced around with a couple of organizations. He takes in, and the count 2-0. Was AAA with the Rays organization earlier this season, already his second club of the year. When the Astros plucked him, he's been in Sugar Land a couple of times. Up now, and he lines one to left field for Larnach. Larnach going back, it's over his head, off the base of the wall. Delgado wants a pair, stretching to second, ahead first dive, and he is safe with a hustling double. Just the second hit for the Astros, and it's a double from the bottom of the order for Ray Delgado.
1: You know, Chris, I had mentioned it last night. Larnach's being asked to play a little bit shallow in left field, and that kind of showed up right there. Hit on the warning track, short hopped it, but
0: decent juice the other way that time for Delgado. And here's Altuve now. This is a top-heavy lineup. Altuve struck out in his first at-bat. Delgado at second. Altuve swings and misses. Boy, we talked yesterday about his penchant for swinging the bat, Danny, and he was trying to reach one in the other batter's box. Get you an ID here in a moment. Lee angled off the bag at third. Pitch on the way from Joe. Goes right back out there, and this time Altuve a little more disciplined. One ball, one strike.
1: Altuve is a guy that reminds me of somebody when he gets in the batter's box. I've already made up my mind I'm going to swing at this pitch. I just now got to go find it.
0: He can hit all sorts of pitches, that's for sure. The pitch swung on, stung towards second. Clemens bobbles it briefly, picks it up, throws out Altuve. Delgado, the lead runner, scrambles down to third. And before Alvarez bats, why don't we take 10 seconds for station identification on your home for Twins baseball.
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0: Well, Yordan's driven in 56, tied for the team lead with Christian Walker, also amongst American League leaders. Runner at third. One out, infield back. They'll concede the run, and the first pitch a strike. Brooks Lee is the only Twin left side of the diamond. Alvarez yanked 115 into right field first at bat. He spoils this one down the third baseline out of play. He is not a guy, Danny, who strikes out a lot, but with a runner at third here and an 0-2 count, Joe Ryan has the ability here to kind of work with a couple of pitches to maybe try to get Alvarez to do something he rarely does, with his, which is expand.
1: He walks a lot. Had a good idea of the strike zone, but yes, Ryan's got some stuff here to play with.
0: Here's the pitch. And it brushes his inside shoulder, nearly clipped him. Turn away from that pitch. It's 1-2. Is that to try and open the outside part of the plate a little bit?
1: No, he's going to double up in there.
0: Yeah, think about trying to get away. Is he so big with such extension? He can cover that anyway. Here's the 2-1. Back inside and a swinging miss, and down he goes. Danny, you locked in. Up and in with that fastball. It was nowhere near the zone, but I would think as a hitter, you see that one up around your shoulder, and then you see another one, general vicinity, but it just keeps carrying up and out of the zone. Has to be tough to lay off.
1: Yeah, he set him up with that. With the fastball, the 0-2 fastball in, came in there again. Be careful here.
0: The art of sequencing. Yeah, here's Paredes.
1: That's pitching. You know, sometimes I'm going to throw this pitch because I want to get to this pitch. And sometimes it takes me 2

0: pitches to get to that final pitch.
1: And that's something that has been kind of a tug of war between a lot of pitchers and sometimes some of the front offices and saying, well, this is the best pitch. Look at the numbers, and pitchers will say, no, I get that, but you can't just throw the same pitch over and over. You need to get to it in different ways.
0: Correct. And that's what this discussion is with Carantini, a long discussion. And they're going over the sequence of pitches, what we want to do with the hitter Diaz.
1: Paredes.
0: And I'm not saying that one is see if you get him to chase, get him to some soft contact, because then you'd be facing Walker due up next.
1: Two outs, runner at third. Paredes will swing. He loves to pull the ball in the air to left field. Hunkers out over the plate, and the first pitch is up. One ball and no strikes. We saw Zebby get Paredes to reach for one and bounce into a critical double play last night, one of the biggest at-bats of the evening.
0: First pitch fastball up and in. See if they stay in on him, and go ahead and let him swing and pull it.
1: Here's the 1-0. Breaking ball outside corner, and it's 1-1.
0: It's a little slider right there. Good location.
1: One ball and one strike. Two outs, runner at third. Twins are up 3-0. We're in the home third. Game two of a three-game series. Joe delivers. Swung on and popped up foul down the right field line. But I tell you what, that tells you a lot about Joe, his stuff, and his approach, because you got a guy who just wants to pull the ball, and you ran a fastball middle in, and he was unable to pull the trigger on it, Danny, and he ended up pushing it foul the other way.
0: Yeah, they're a little bit late. And we've seen that over the years with Ryan. A lot of hitters will tell you, you know, that you just don't pick it up well from him.
1: One ball, two strikes. He's gone fastball, slider, sinker. You got pitch to play with here if you want to go spin it off the plate away. Paredes likes to chase that one. Joe will have an idea. He delivers. It is a spinner off the plate away, and just wide, it's 2-2. Just left it non-competitive out of the hand that time. Two balls and two strikes. Trying to strand the leadoff double of Delgado. He's now at third. Here's the pitch. Swung on and rolled towards third. Stays fair. Picked up by Lee. Plenty of arm, and the inning is over. Joe Ryan works around that leadoff double masterfully, including a whiff of Yordan Alvarez. We've played three. It's 3-0 Twins, and this is your home for Twins and baseball. 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
0: Well, thank you, Chris. First pitch swinging is Kreidler. A little two-hopper to the third baseman. He retires Ryan out number one. It'll be Tristan Gray.

0: Hey, Gray flew out left field to end that three-run first. Twins leading 3-0 on four hits. Gray went 0-for-3 last night. And that's taken on the outside corner, strike one. Burrow's settling in a little bit. He's given up, like I said, four hits. All singles. And a swing and a miss. Gray in the hole, no balls and two strikes.
1: Really what unlocked the three-run first were the two walks.
0: And the hit batter.
1: Yeah. Three free bases, really critical part of that.
0: And Burrow's settling in right now. And a swing and a miss. Challenged him, rare fastball, got it by him. Just his first strikeout here tonight. Here's Martin to bat. Two down, bases empty. Martin getting the start in right field tonight. Luke Keyshaw made a play last night, threw the ball in the infield. It looked like he had injured his arm. It's kind of a little, Derek called a little bit of a stinger. But he had a scheduled day off anyway today. And not losing much when you put Martin out there. And a pitch. Curve drops in there. Martin, a couple home runs, 17 driven in on the year. A lot of playing time early. And catches the outside corner. Now no balls and two strikes. Burrows this, and he looks completely different pitcher. Here it is, 0-2. Curve, and that's outside.
1: Yeah, he's really sharp. The fastball's better, playing off that curveball. He used that big hook, Danny, to get back his feel.
0: He got a little better tempo. He's getting the ball a little bit and chucking it. Fouled off right side. Just one strikeout. He's hit a batter. Walk two. You know, there's a lot of pitchers like that. We had a left-hander we got from the Phillies, Shane Raleigh. And he used to give up runs in the first inning every time. Little two-hopper to third baseman. He's going to gobble that up on target throw to retire Martin. A three-up, three-down inning. Twins go quietly. Go in the bottom of the fourth inning. Twins 3, Astros nothing on your home for Twins baseball.

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0: It's that time of year again. You know what I'm talking about. When you're just driving along and all of a sudden...
1: Oh, deer.
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2: Back here at Dyke and Field, Twins leading 3-0. We enter the bottom half, fourth inning. It'll be Christian Walker. He had a walk his first time up. 0-for-4 with three punchouts in the ballgame last night. Twins winning that one 5-4. Night game again tomorrow night. And a swing and a miss, elevated fastball. Walker came up empty. 56 ribbies he's driven in. 56, he's got 19 big flies. Really good player. Got in that tax bracket that the Diamondbacks didn't want to pay. So they moved him on here. And that's an outside corner for a strike. No balls, two strikes. It'll be Cam Smith due up next, and then Taylor Trammell. Three in the first, that's been it for the Twins. Ryan waiting for Walker to get back in the box. Now he does. Ryan ahead 0-2. Foul back. Think that was coming your way?
3: That caught the top of the net, or else that was perfect for us.
2: Did you say us?
3: Yeah, we're a team.
2: Well,
3: that was towards me, though. Okay. That was my ball. I would have called it.
2: Okay.
3: Or you would have called it for me.
2: I'm going to ball hog. Slider missed way outside.
3: You trying to get your metrics up after the miss in Arizona?
2: Good call. Good call.
3: You need to catch some more.
2: That was a big deduction. I didn't realize that. That dropped me down to below average.
3: That dropped, yeah, your DRS down.
2: 1-2. Pulled foul on a curveball. I was going to ask you, the Crawford box.
3: Mm-hmm.
2: Named after?
3: It's the Landry's Crawford boxes. I think Landry's is a steakhouse locally. But I don't know who Crawford is. Toss me that book over here and I'll dig it out for you.
2: Pitch high. I thought it might have had something to do with maybe the railroad tracks or the landing station over there.
3: I know they're
2: named after somebody.
3: I know their original mascot was Junction Jack because of the railroad station. It was a jackrabbit.
2: Popped up right side. Might be playable. Lewis, warning track near the railing and leans in. Can't come up with it. Got there. Hit off his glove into the camera well. No catch. Great to have another chance for that one.
3: Great effort over there.
2: Just that last step is when he made contact with the railing, and that kind of stopped his momentum. So Walker gets second life, 2-2. Ground ball to the shortstop. We've got a guy there. Throw across the diamond, and that's going to get Walker out number one. Cam Smith. Good-looking player. A couple of home runs in the ballgame last night. 11 now hit on the year.
3: All right, Danny, it's not exciting, but Crawford Street is the street that runs outside of that corner
2: left field
3: of the
2: wall.
3: Ballpark. Yeah, so the Crawford Street boxes, essentially, because they're on the Crawford Street side.
2: Mm.
3: By the way, I think someone soaked this media guide like in a vat of lemonade. The pitches are all, the pages are all like wrinkled and dried out and stuck together.
2: Runs a fastball inside, and now two balls. No strikes. How do you know it was lemonade?
3: I don't know. It just kind of had a yellow tint. Maybe it was that purple rain margarita they were selling in the ballpark yesterday.
2: Mm. And a swing and a miss. Chased an elevated fastball. Now two balls and a strike, one out.
3: Now, you would have played, obviously, at the Astrodome, which at the time was considered one of the coolest venues. It was state-of-the-art, eighth wonder of the world.
2: Yes. They had a lot going on in that place. I think the Bobby Riggs and Billie Jean King tournament. And a swing and a foul tip hung on by Carantini. Wasn't that
3: the Battle of the Sexes tennis match?
2: Okay.
3: Yeah, I think that was there. The famous Houston UCLA basketball game.

0: was there. Bad News Bears, of course, breaking training.
1: Check swing. Didn't go around. Three balls and two strikes.
0: Was it nice? Like, were there amenities in there for the clubhouses and whatnot?
1: It was state-of-the-art. It was new. I want to say they sunk it down in the ground so the roof wasn't really high like the stadiums are now. Line drive past a diving Clemens out into center field. So pick up a one-out base hit. Well hit. What happened, though, is they had these glass panels for the roof, so it allowed the sunlight in there, but you couldn't see the ball up there, so they painted like a V from, third base to first base, and it pointed out to center field in the roof. So when the ball went up there, yes, you could see it because everybody was losing the ball. Ground ball past Lewis into right field. Runner's going to advance to third. That's Smith as Martin gets it back in there. Might be an error charge. Nope, they're going to give him a base hit.
0: I think Royce was thinking about two.
1: A little bit quick. You know, he's holding the runner on, so he's got to shuffle off, and that had some hip on it. That really did, and that came up. And Royce probably should have tried to backhand it because it went to the right side of his leg.
0: He thought he was in front of it. Glove was down, and then it spun around him.
1: Had some spin on it, and he's saying that when it hit, it checked and went the other way. So they have an opportunity with the Diaz batting, first and third, one out. Missed down and away.
0: Pitch count been creeping up for Joe. He's approaching 70 here in the fourth inning.
1: He's shown his emotions twice. One on the pop-up that Royce didn't catch. And then right there, he kind of put his glove and his hand up over his ears. And here it is. Ground ball, base hit into left field. Astros get on the board, trail 3-1. Hanging breaking ball. And Diaz was able to roll it through the left side of the infield. RBI number 17 on the year.
0: He just for muscled. Diaz. He just muscled that thing through the left side.
1: And that'll get the shortstop, Allen, to the plate.
0: Allen just came off the IL for a hamstring issue yesterday.
1: Two on, one in, one out. Struck out swinging his first time up. And Ryan delivers, swung on and missed. Get him again. Number nine hitter Delgado would bat next. See, we get a little double play turn. Checks the runner at second, delivers. Swung on a miss, blew it right by him. In the hole, no balls and two strikes. Against Brian coming to the ballgame, Allen was 0 for 4 with 3 strikeouts, now 0 for 5 with 4 strikeouts. Looking for the strikeout here. And a pitch over the plate just a bit high. Trammell the runner at second. You got Diaz, doesn't run well. He's at first base, short lead. Outfield shallow. And here comes. Strike 3 on the outside corner. Nice job. That's that fastball that he runs it off the plate. It runs back over and catches the inside corner. Fifth strikeout for Ryan here tonight. Season high is 9. Career high is 12. Here's Delgado to bat. Just called up. Been in 13 games earlier with the Astros. Does have one home run, 4 RBIs. And missed off speed.
0: Danny, they sent him out yesterday to activate Allen.

0: But he got to the airport and was waiting to board a flight to Oklahoma City to join Sugar Land. And Pena got the news that he was injured. So they called him back from the airport before he left to reactivate him.
1: They shows butt. They're going to see if he went on it, and he did not. Delgado ran up to try to bunt on it and then pulled it back. Not sure if he was thinking that Trammell was going to try to steal. And now three balls and no strikes. Well, you want to get this guy. You got Altuve due up next. They put three singles together. They've plated one. 3-0. Taken all the way, and it's a strike. Delgado in the box, left-handed hitter. Ryan at 76 pitches. Fouled off left side. Ryan had an easy second inning. Other than that, he's had traffic. Had some big strikeouts. He got Yordan Alvarez a strikeout with a runner at third base and one out. Strikeout here of Allen. Second out here in the bottom of the fourth. Still dangerous count, 3-1. Runners goes, and it's taken, ball four. Pete Mackey might make a trip out. And sure enough, here he comes off the top step.
0: Altuve, with the bases loaded this year, is 0 for 7.
1: 0 for 7.
0: 0 for 7.
1: He does have 243 career home runs as a second baseman. Trails Joe Gordon. Ian Kinsler's on that list. And he just passed the great Lou Whitaker.
0: Sweet Lou. Well, this becomes a huge at-bat for Joe. And where his pitch count is, we're in just the fourth inning. This is going to become a big night for the Twins bullpen as well.
1: Well, the pitch count, 78 pitches. We're in the bottom of the fourth inning. Altuve bats and watches the breaking ball. Miss outside. Ball one. Here's where Altuve, I think, turns into a different hitter. He's a little more patient. He's not afraid. I think he's willing to hit with two strikes. Waggles that bat. Swing and a miss. Chased way outside. He evens it up. One ball, one strike. You can't argue with him over the years because he's always gotten 200 hits a season. And watches the fastball right down the heart of the plate.
0: He's been one of the great performers of his generation at second base. He's been big in big spots. Different hitter now, but still incredibly dangerous.
1: He did hit the ball hard last time to Clemens at second. But there's two down. And here it is. Fouled off to our right. Challenged him with a fastball.
0: Does he throw another one?
1: I got to go to the sweeper. Yeah. I've got pitches to work with. I'm ahead 1-2. Just present that breaking ball outside. And it's a fastball high and away.

0: Evens it up, two balls, two strikes. We have seen Ryan tonight get Alvarez with the fastball, got Paredes with a fastball, and got Allen with a fastball. Breaking ball, missed outside, not by much. Run it full, 3-2.
1: He's gotten away from that inside sweeper, though, that was so effective early in the game.
0: That was more of a lazy breaking ball. Three balls, two strikes on the way. Strike three looking. And Altuve's going to challenge it right away.
2: The batter's challenge.
1: I think he's going to win this challenge.
0: Oh, no.
1: Joe's almost in the dugout.
0: Oh. Altuve wins it.
2: Oh,
0: Joe Ryan was one step away from getting in the dugout. So he'll walk.

0: got Trammell. I'm sorry, Diaz at third. Delgado at second. The first pitch high. Altuve, he's at first.
1: Alvarez this year, bases loaded. 3-for-6 with 2 grand slams.
0: Don't want to hear it.
1: Listen, that's a year's worth. He doesn't need any more.
0: Career. Ground ball right side, just foul. Went to the splitter. Haven't seen that pitch much from Joe here tonight.
1: That's the pitch that Alvarez hit 150 miles an hour to right field back in the first inning.
0: Chris. We're in that area there. Got to have it come out for the fifth. Hit high in the air, right field. And this ball is gone. That's a grand slam. 6-3 Astros.
1: Sinker. A sinker that didn't sink.
0: One of the premier hitters. Somebody's clutch. And you talked about his numbers. 4-for-17 coming to the game against Joe Ryan.
1: That's his fourth home run. Joe.
0: And here is Paredes to bat, ninth man. And a first pitch, high ball one. What did he say, seventh?
1: Seven career grandies. Second against the Twins.
0: As Paredes watches this one go by in the outside corner. One ball, one strike, two down.
1: Or is he up in the pen? He's been throwing for a minute now.
0: Curveball lifted in the air, should be playable. Larnick. He's going to call. He's going to catch. Damage done here at the bottom of this fourth inning. A 6-run fourth. And the new score here at Daikin Park. It's the Astros 6, Twins 3 on your home for Twins baseball.
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5: 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The Rangers able to wrangle up their sixth straight win.
6: Here's the pitch. There's a high fly ball to deep right field. Going back is Watson. He's still going. He's at the wall. That ball is history. Josh Young with an oppo taco, and the Rangers lead it 4-2 in the eighth. His ninth home run, his 32nd run batted in.
5: Yeah, 4-2 would be the final in favor of the Rangers. They got a strong start from Jacob DeGrom. He's now 2-0 with a 1.38 ERA and two starts versus Cleveland this month. Not great news for Texas all the way around, though, as Corey Seager left the game with a tight back before his first at-bat. Danny.
0: Yeah, and they've won 8 out of the last 10 the Rangers have as Larnick steps in the box, takes first pitch from Burrows, up and away, ball one. Still a lot of ball game left, down 6-3. Grand slam to bat Alvarez. Breaking ball, down and in. go back to the scouting report.

0: This guy can walk you. He had an easy 1-2-3 fourth inning with a strikeout. His only one. That one's in there for a strike.
1: Big at bat here to just kind of get the energy sucked back out of this room a little bit.
0: Hit down the right field line. Might have a chance into the corner. And that ball is caught, I believe, in foul territory. So gave it a ride. Not home run distance. That's Cam Smith out there. So Larnick flies out, out number one.
1: There's only about a foot of foul territory in the right field corner. It's out of our line of sight. He ran right into that corner, out of our line of sight, and he grabbed it just shy of the wall in foul territory.
0: Brooks Lee bats. He had a single last time up. Lifts this one foul down the left field line. Yeah, Joe didn't look happy leaving the field. He kind of came into the dugout and walked all the way down into toward the clubhouse. Missed down and in. One ball, one strike. Bullpen quiet right now. Joe's going to come back out.
1: Now, or is he still throwing?
0: Is he?
1: He's behind the sign out there.
0: That one missed down and in. Two balls and one strike. Burrows delivers. Missed outside, 3-1. Get a guy on. Twins have been hitting some home runs. Three-one. That's pulled well down the right field line. And now three balls and two strikes.
1: Now Brooks picked up a base hit on a fastball. He has yet to see one in this at bat. He's fouled off two sliders, and he's seen a bunch of changeups.
0: Here it is, 3-2. Strike three on the inside corner. Locked up Brooks Lee. Just his second strikeout. And that'll get Cody Clemens to the plate. They bring Twins baseball along for every summer adventure. First 5,000 fans Sunday, July 12th. 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First pitch to Clemens, taking in their first strike. And Burrows delivers high and away. Burrows coming in, 3-8 on the year, 5.48 ERA. Making a 16th start. And that missed inside. Leads their club in innings and starts. Here's 2-1. Outside, 3-1. Need a base runner. You got big Josh Bell due up next.
1: Second straight 3-1 count. Brooks couldn't capitalize. Let's see if Cody can find that one hitter's pitch on 31 count.
0: Pops this one up behind home plate. Going to give chase, but that's going to reach the seats. Run a count full 3-2. Six-three Astros. They erupted for six in the bottom of the fourth. Had four hits. Ryan walked a couple. And here's 3-2. Pulled down the right field line. Well, foul. Burrows 93-95 straight over the top. Changeup's his best pitch. And there's a little fly ball. That's going to land for a base hit into left field. So a two-out knock just went the other way. Good piece of hitting.
1: Move the line, get Josh Bell, who's been scorching hot, into the batter's box. And the Twins doing what they've done all year, Danny. Take a punch and keep pulling themselves up off the mat and swinging the bats.
0: You got the right guy here in Josh Bell.

0: likes hitting. Talked about it, indoor stadiums. 0 for 2 so far tonight. Ground out, hit it hard. And that's way high. 83 pitches for Burrows. Clemens at first, two down. Breaking ball in the dirt, not even close.
1: Remember, Burrows has given up 19 home runs this year. He's given up 10 home runs here at home.
0: 13 of them to the left-handed hitters. Bell bats left-handed. And a pitch. Pulled foul down the right field line. Challenge him with a fastball. Burrows out of the stretch with one on. Here it is. Hit to center field, hit well. Trammell back. Trammell going to pull up. That's going to one off the wall. Clemens being waved around third. Bell into second. And the Twins creep a little closer. Trail 6-4. So a base hit, Clemens. Double Bell. That'll get Royce Lewis to the plate.
1: Boy, he hit that ball a long way. Deepest, most cavernous part of this ballpark. And Josh Bell tattooed that baseball. Another double for Bell. He continues to pad his RBI totals. Danny, he's driven in 54 now, and that is his team high 17th double.
0: And that'll get a trip pitching coach out to talk to his pitcher with Royce Lewis batting. He had a single his last time up, and a walk scored in that three-run first.
1: Here's where you get them on their heels. You get a guy at second, little visit from the pitching coach, you lay one over, Royce pops one into those Crawford boxes, and we reset.
0: You know, you come in off a six-run fourth inning, it's still the confidence of the hitters in the dugout. They're not giving any at-bats away. And they can see the scoreboard, still a lot of game left. Get one here, get one there, get a two-run homer off the bat of Lewis. Bell at second, outfield deep. And watches this one go by for a strike. Lewis 1-for-4 last night. That one hit a home run. Laid off a breaking ball. Now 1-ball, 1-strike. So ballpark, take batting practice. You love it because little competition, you get it up Crawford box, get up on the railroad tracks. And here it is. Went off speed and locked him up. Strike two.
1: There's one Twin who has enjoyed BP more than any other. It would have to be Kyler Fedko.
0: He enjoys BP. I don't care where you're at.
1: That big swings.
0: He can lose some baseballs. Lewis now in the hole, 1-2. Hit a breaking ball his last time up for a hit. And pitch in tight. That's a pitch clock violation. Home plate umpire John Tumpane came running out. Automatic ball, so it's 2 balls and 2 strikes.
1: Josh Bell was calling that from second base, Danny. He could see the clock behind home plate. He started waving his arms around.
0: And he threw the pitch anyway. It was a fastball inside. Here it is. Swung on and missed on a changeup. Twins will get one back on a couple of hits. They leave one. Through 4.5 new scores, the Astros 6, Twins 4 on your home for Twins baseball. 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
6: That is going to be it. Joe Ryan's night is done. 91 pitches, 4 innings, 6 hits, 6 runs. He walked 3. Two of those came around to score, gave up the grand slam to Yordan Alvarez. Had 5 strikeouts. He'll give way to Eric Orzy. Orzy will face Christian Walker here in the bottom of the 5th inning. That 4-inning outing by Ryan, his other one was a 4-inning outing, second start of the season against Kansas City. As Orzy flips a breaking ball in there for a strike. Thought he had another short outing. That was a 3rd of an inning. He got hurt. He left with an injury.
7: Yep, grabbed his elbow. Everybody
6: that
7: thought
6: don't
7: the
6: count.
7: Worst. Yeah, we don't count that one.
6: But a 4-inning outing for Joe Ryan here tonight.
7: And that puts extra strain on a bullpen that is already stretched thin.
6: Walker tonight has 1 walk and a ground out. See if he went. He did not held up. Ryan was making his 9th start against Houston in his career, 3-4. ERA almost at 6. So Orzy on. Get some innings. Slow tapper, third base. That's going to go foul. Orzy 2-2 on the year, making his 34th appearance. 37 innings, 32 punchouts, 18 walks. Walks are a little high. Only given up 1 home run. So he'll be asked to maybe give some length. Last time out, Colorado went a 3rd of an inning. Got roughed up. Gave up a home run, 3 runs, and a pitch. Pulled foul.
7: With Adams throwing a ton of pitches last night, you know, you got Morris Gomez towards the back. You're looking at guys like Funderburk and Rogers, Lorison, and Orzy to try to eat up some big innings here. And, again, you anticipate the offense getting you back into it, so got to hold the line.
6: Fouled straight back. Right over the top, fastball 93. Lawyerson called up. That's when Bonda went on the IL. And that pitch is going to be called a ball.
8: That pitch is called a ball. The catcher's challenge.
7: I think they got him, Danny.
6: Well, Walker thinks he knows it too, and that is a strike 3 is Walker.
8: Calls over. Two remaining.
7: Christian Walker's having a love-hate relationship with ABS this series.
6: That's a Little League walk back from the dugout. You know, his parents are telling him to hurry up and get in the dugout.
7: He's practically dragging his bat.
6: It's Cam Smith. He singled in that 6-run 4th inning. Watches an off-speed pitch drop in there. Curveball.
8: Previous pitch, called strike. The batter's challenge.
6: Wow. And he won that one.
8: Houston still has 2 remaining.
7: 10th of an inch.

0: That's similar to the one Larnick had yesterday.
1: So it'll be a ball, ball one. As Orzy delivers, fouled back, hung a breaking ball, and he got away with it. One ball, one strike.

0: Check swing, little comebacker, two-hopper right to the pitcher. Or as he steps, throws, and retires. Smith, you'll take that out every time. And that'll get Trammell to the plate. Two down, bases empty. Orsi has gone an inning and two-thirds prior. Try to squeeze two out of him. Fouled off. Twins in the top half of the sixth inning. It'll be Carantini, Kreidler, and Gray.
1: There's activity at Astros bullpen right now, too, Danny.
0: Lifted again, foul, same spot. Yeah, I would say Burrows is done, giving him five innings, four runs.
1: Now, they got a big righty up, and he's done. He's done throwing. He's mopping his brow down there back behind the screen. Ready to come into this game.
0: Trammell, just 36 ball games this year. Three homers, 11 driven in. He does run. Or as he delivers. Swung on and missed. Nice job on a splitter down and away. Cup picks up a couple of strikeouts. Three up, three down through five here at Daikin Park. It's the Astros 6, Twins 4 on your...
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1: That's good to be it. Mike Burrow's night is done. Five innings, six hits, four runs, a couple of walks, three punchouts, and hit a batter. Angel De Los Santos is on. Tall right-hander. And first pitch to Carantini down and in ball one. Carantini, bases loaded, hit by a pitch. Picked up his 33rd RBI. De Los Santos on the year, 36 appearance. ERA almost just under 5, 36 and two-thirds innings. 34 strikeouts. He has swing and miss stuff. And a pitch in there for a strike. 95 on the heater.
2: Fastball changeup, Danny. Basically a 50-50 split to lefties. Fastball slider, an actual 50-50 split to the righties.
1: There's your changeup, missed high. Pretty predictable then. I can hunt one pitch. Changeup's going to move away to the left-handers. Left that one up. Out of the stretch. Ground ball right side. Altuve going to backhand it. Plants, throws, and retires. Carantini out number one. Kreidler's going to bat. He had a base hit, two RBIs, 22 ribbies now on the year. Kreidler getting the start in center field. Byron Buxton not in the lineup again. And a swing and a miss. Slider.
2: We saw what Kreidler does to hitters. He turned around 100 from Seth Halverson the other day. I think he's going to get a steady diet of that slider.
1: If he locates it, it's a good pitch. And he located it there, and it's a swing and a miss. It's on the outside corner, breaks off just about 3 inches. Commit to the swing, and it's not there. Kreidler with that base hit in the first. He extends his hitting streak to 6 games. That's some incredible power. Laid off the slider this time. Tristan Gray in the on-deck circle. Twins 3 in the first. They added 1 in the fifth. The Astros, all their runs, 6 of them, bottom of the fourth. And a swing and a miss, elevated fastball.
2: And again, you talked about it earlier, the importance of not just what you throw, where you throw it, and what you threw before and after. And so slider, slider, slider, your sights are all out there, Danny, and then that thing runs up and in off the plate, then you're stuck.
1: It's an inviting pitch, especially if you throw it around the chest area. Gray 0 for 2 tonight. Swings and misses. Slider down and in.
2: To the lefty.
1: But that could be the scouting report also on Gray. It's not everybody fastball changeup. And we've seen Gray, he'll chase that slider down and in. De Los Santos delivers. Way outside, 1-1.
2: Back to the changeup there. And the other thing is he faced the righty, really dialed in that slider. So then when the lefty gets in the box, he's already calibrated.
1: Here it is, 1-1. High and away, dropped his arm slot. Well, misfired up and away. Outfield pretty much straight away. Delgado even with the bag at third near the line. And fouled back. Good pass there by Tristan Gray.

0: De Los Santos holds the glove near his neck. Delivers high and away. Need a base runner. Martin in the on-deck circle.
1: Three straight fastballs, Danny. I'd be shocked if he didn't go back to the off-speed.
0: Here it is. Changeup cued off the end of the bat. Just got.

0: a piece of it, stay alive. Los Santos peeks in, leans over that left leg, and now comes set. And a 3-2 popped up right at the pitcher's mound. Here comes the third baseman, Delgado, and he'll call everybody off. And a 3-up, 3-down inning for De Los Santos. We're through 5.5. It is the Astros 6, Twins 4, and you're home for Twins baseball.
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0: Orzy back out for a second inning of relief. He'll face the bottom third of the order, Diaz. First pitch swinging, fouls into the Twins dugout. Diaz, big base hit in that six-run fourth. Diaz getting the catching duties here tonight. Christian Vasquez caught last night. And Orzy delivers high and tight, almost hit him. I think they're going to ask. Diaz is saying it nicked him. And they are not going to look at it. One ball, one strike. And Orzy again missed up and in. This time it hit him. This time it clipped him with a splitter.
9: Says you didn't believe me the first time, Skip. We haven't seen enough of these Astros to really understand what Joe Espada, how he's doing. I know the Astros are in treat every game like a playoff game mode. They're really trying to get back to 500 to make sure that, you know, they got a GM who's on his last year, a manager who's on a one-year deal. So this part of the order where Allen is just back off the IL, Delgado is just up, they're young guys. I know it's not speed at first base, but you wonder if they maybe try to pull something out of the hat here to try to add to this lead. They like where their bullpen is right now.
0: You got Allen, two punch outs here tonight. Maybe ask him to bunt.
9: That's what I'm thinking. You know, he's been overmatched. Now, that was against Joe.
0: Shows bunt, and he bunts it foul. Two strikeouts, can't get the bunt down.
9: The kid in the on-deck circle, Delgado's actually looked really comfortable in the batter's box.
0: Well, he's trying to get it. If you bunt him to second, now I've got Delgado and Altuve to try to drive him in.
9: Take your shot with that.
0: It's a good pitch to bunt. I like Paul Molitor's approach. More times than not, you're going to strike out, so bunt, try three times.

0: not easy to square around, put your face out there as he shows bunt, and it's fouled off. Came up and in, and now he's in the hole, no balls and two strikes.
1: That pitch was a foot off the plate.
0: That's how you defend a bunt. Throw the ball up and in. They have a tough time to get out of the way.
1: He was trying to pull the bat back, but just couldn't get out of the way.
0: Recognized it way too late. In the hole, 0-2. Breaking ball just missed low.
1: Thunder Burke up for the Twins, Danny, left-hander.
0: Strike three, looking right down the heart of the plate. So Smith, three punch-outs tonight, two looking. Orsi's third strikeout. Delgado to the plate.
1: Now Nick Allen fighting it, no two ways about it.
0: Delgado just activated. He has a double. Got it over the head of Larnick and left. Ground ball right side. Dive stopped by Clemens. Comes up, throws, gets the out at second. Nice play from his belly. Made a nice throw to Gray at shortstop. Turned into a first baseman.
1: That's a really nice play. If that gets by a diving Clemens, it's first and third for the top of the order. Delgado hitterish in the batter's box. He's not afraid in there.
0: Well, here's Altuve to bat. He had the big at bat in the fourth inning with the bases loaded. And here it is. Breaking ball in there, strike. Picked up his 22nd RBI with a bases loaded walk. And then Delgado hit the grand slam, dagger. Throw over, dives back safely, is Delgado.
1: Yeah, Alvarez hit, what did they say, his seventh career grand slam?
0: Yep.
1: Already, he's still got a lot of career left.
0: Doesn't he have three this year? Wasn't that his third one? And he's in the on-deck circle. Get Altuve out. Pitch is high. And evens it up, one ball, one strike. You know, they say that Altuve is one of the guys from that Houston cheating scandal that still gets more boos than anybody. Popped up, right field. Routine, Austin Martin. And he'll wait and puts that one away. Nice job, Eric Orsi. Strands one, we've completed six. And it's the Astros 6 and the Twins 4 on your home for Twins Baseball.
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2: 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Top of the seventh, 6-4. Astros over the Twins. Here's Chris.
3: And here's Austin Martin against former Twins teammate Stephen Okert. First pitch fouled straight back. It's 0-1. Okert, a slider machine. And he's found great success in Houston. He misses wide, 1-1. Okert throws the slider 69% of the time. He's 1-0 with a 2.48 ERA. This is 41st appearance. Opponents hit just a .180 against him. A ton of soft contact. Hard contact here, but it's foul ball contact. It's 1-2.
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3: Okert was a Giant before he was a Twin. And it's funny how sometimes it takes just a certain point in your career or the right voice, the right environment for it to click in. But throwing largely the same pitches, Danny, he has become an incredibly effective reliever here. Struggled to throw the ball over the plate with Minnesota.
2: He's doing that now with the Astros.
3: Man, doing it with great regularity. The two-strike pitch swung on a missed, and he strikes out Austin Martin. So down goes Martin, the leadoff man retired, and back now to the top of the order. And instead of Larnick, it's going to be Keyshaw. So Luke Keyshaw off the bench to hit for Trevor Larnick. Remember, the closer for these Astros, Josh Hader, he's a lefty. So if this spot comes around again in the ninth inning, it's going to be the hard-throwing left-hander, the all-star Hader. So you understand why you would go here with Keyshaw, who will more than likely come in the game in right field and push Martin to left. Twins trail 6-4, six hits for each club, but when you get a grand slam, that tends to expedite the process of filling up the run column. And Alvarez is third of the year. First pitch to Luke, down and away, one ball, no strikes. Twins got three in the first, one in the fifth. A six-run fourth chased Joe Ryan from the game early. A big swing and miss by Keyshaw. And again, that's the slider. And Danny, we say 69% sliders, but he'll throw it at slightly different speeds. He'll change his arm angle a little bit. So it's more than one pitch.
2: It is. And that's what, you know, we saw that with Taylor Rogers. But also, that's probably the success that Okert's having in able to throw strikes from different angles.
3: 1-1, wood right by him. Again, that fastball is at 93, but plays up, and it's one ball, two strikes.
2: Location of it. Running fastball away, a little bit off the plate.
3: 1-2 pitch. That's down and in, and the count, two balls, two strikes. Okert always just an easy-going guy. You couldn't tell if he gave up five or he struck out five in a row. Good mindset. And he's found a new home. 2-2 fouled straight back.
2: You know, also benefiting, I think, from being around Hader.
3: Can't help.
2: You know, two left-handers there, similar arm slot, similar delivery style.
3: Two balls and two strikes. One out, empty bases. And this one fouled away. Keyshaw stays alive, still 2-2. Top of the seventh inning here in Houston. Middle game of a three-game series. Another night game tomorrow, and then we head to New York. Boy, the Vultures are circling the Yankee Stadium. Swing and miss. He struck him out. Keyshaw practically fell over. Back-to-back strikeouts for Okert, and it'll be up to Brooks Lee batting right-handed for the first time in the series. Brooks Lee right-handed.

0: Landed has struggled a bit this year, but one thing he has shown the ability to do, we saw it in Toronto, hook that ball down the left field line with some power. And this is the place to do it. He hits this one instead in the air to center field. That's where Trammell is hanging out. He's underneath it, and it's an easy 1-2-3 inning for former Twin Stephen Okert. The Astros revitalized bullpen, 6 up, 6 down. We stretch in Houston, Twins down 6-4, and you're home for Twins baseball.
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4: Let's check out the Pilot Games real impact from this one. When you play Pilot Games, your community wins. Ryan Kreidler, a two-run single, highlighted a three-run first as the Twins jumped on Mike Burrows right away, but then he put up zeros in the next three innings. Joe Ryan, a rather laborious outing, and the Astros got to him in the home half of the fourth. They had two on, bases loaded for nemesis Yordan Alvarez.
5: Hit high in the air, right field. And this ball is gone. That's a grand slam. 6-3 Astros.
4: Seventh career grand slam. That is his fourth career homer off of Joe Ryan. Astros in front, 6-4. Chris.
0: Well, back here in the Lone Star State of Texas, it's Laredo, Texas native Marco Raya on the mound. Raya making his second appearance in the big leagues. And he'll face Yordan Alvarez. It'll be Alvarez, Paredes, and Walker. Yordan began the game 0 for his last 16. I would say slump over for the man threatening to a triple crown. He's 2-for-3 with that grand slam you just heard. He also singled back in the first. So here's Raya. His family's here, making the trek in from Laredo out in West Texas. Side of a great Marty Robbins tune, Streets of Laredo. And here's Alvarez. First pitch. That's a fastball wide from the right-hander. It's one ball, no strikes. About a five-hour drive from Houston to Laredo. But a whole host of family members are here. A lot of them were on the field last night. Raya's second big league game, and Alvarez smashes one into right field. It's a three-hit night for Yordan Alvarez. We mentioned the Astros, who've been playing so well, are without Jeremy Peña, went back on the IL. They're four games over 500, 26-22, with Peña. They average 4.8 runs a game. They're seven games under without him, 16-23, and they average 4.1 runs a game. So he's been worth almost a run a game to their offense. But Alvarez picking up the slack tonight. He's at first for Paredes. Raya delivers, and a pitch inside. They're going to challenge ball one, call.
6: Pitcher's calling the ball. Batter's challenge.
0: I think it was a ball. That's what the equipment's for. It is a ball.
6: Textbook confirmed. Minnesota has one remaining.
0: Thank you, Mr. Tom Payne. Nice job by Eric Orsi today. Get that short start, and things can really go haywire if the bullpen doesn't do its job. And Orsi was an efficient two-inning outing, did not allow a run. Now Raya's turn, and his breaking ball is down. A check swing didn't go, 2-0. The way the Twins swing the bat, I mean, as a reliever, you come in, you throw up a zero, you got a chance to poach a win. It's just a 6-4 game. Raya nods his head, long flowing locks, spilling out

0: back of his cap. He delivers. And that one was right back towards us again. Boy, the top of that net, Danny, I swear, that one's coming right in here.
1: Well, we'll see if we can get some wrenches out tomorrow and adjust the cables.
0: Yeah, just lower it just a little bit. Two balls and a strike. Big hole on the right side. Matt Paredes, he doesn't even see the right side. He wants to pull. Pitch down and away, 3-1. What did you put? You put something down the cable in
1: Toronto.
0: Toronto.
1: It was a picture of Justin Morneau. He had fouled a ball off and it came up and kissed him in the cheek. And the picture showed the ball in his cheek.
0: Three balls and a strike. Now on the way. Swung on and lifted in the air, center field. Kreidler went back, now sprinting in. Martin's there. Kreidler calls him off and makes the basket catch. Fires a throwback to first, but Alvarez just does beat the throwback. Then he came off the bag, but he's able to get back on and be safe at first. Boy, for a routine out, a lot going on. Danny, Kreidler broke back on him. Was that one of those change-up swings where you think the ball's hit
1: further?
0: Yeah,
1: it's a big swing. It's lifted in the air. You think it's got some distance on it. And Kreidler was initially playing fairly deep. Martin was getting there, but Kreidler ended up calling everybody off.
0: That good communication because Austin did a nice job to race in. Kreidler showing off that strong arm as well with that one-hop throwback to first base. So one out, here's Walker. I want to get back to you. Had a picture of Justin with a ball in his face.
1: Yeah, and I put it on a plate, a little paper plate, and I had to put a bunch of quarters, tape some quarters to get some weight on it so it would slide on down the cable.
0: Strike called 0-1.
1: And it was right by the on-deck circle. And Toronto, they in the first base dugout. And it stuck there up against the netting for the whole game.
0: He had to look at himself.
1: The whole game.
0: Ball in his face the whole game. Line into right field. That's going to be a base hit. Walker goes the other way for a knock. Good piece of hitting there. So a couple of singles given up by Raya. Here in the seventh inning, and now Cam Smith, who homered twice yesterday, will bat.
1: I forgot this. Let's head on down to the Farm Minor League update. Cedar Rapids Colonels, they're back in action tonight with a matchup against Quad Cities twin stop prospect Dasan Hill. He'll take the mound where the 20-year-old has notched 56 strikeouts across just 35 innings this season. Pretty good.
0: Yeah, he's big, big, funky lefty. He throws hard. Right now it's Raya, though, facing the dangerous Cam Smith. A big swing and miss. It's 0-1. When we saw Cam Smith early in the year, he was not producing. And he was tentative. Everything, he was kind of in between. We talk about being in between. Cam Smith looks like a confident man right now. Swing and miss, and the count is 0-2. The homers, the catch in right field, just the way he's taking pitches. Got a little swagger to his game.
1: He's going to get better.
0: No balls, two strikes. Raya facing Smith. Two on, one out. Got to keep this a two-run game. It's currently 6-4 Astros. Here it comes. Taken just wide. 1-2. Hey, this series with the Astros brought to you by Crystal Farms. Use Cub Rewards for the cheesiest giveaway ever by three Crystal Farms cheese products for a chance to win tickets to a Twins game only at Cub. So he throws in some cheese here. One ball, two strikes on the way. And it's a breaking ball for a called strike three. They're going to challenge it.
2: Since it's called a strike, the batter's challenge.
0: There was a changeup, flopped off the plate, and that's a strike. And that's a strike out. Now it's official.
2: That call confirmed. Houston now has one challenge remaining.
0: Danny, how about that right-on-right change on a 1-2 count? That's a nice pitch from Marco Raya.
1: Good running action on that.
0: Good arm action.
1: Yeah, and, you know, rarely do you see a right-hander throw the changeup to right-handed hitters. But when you've got a pitch like that, you got to use it.
0: Yeah, that was pretty. Here's Trammell, dangerous former Mariner. Primarily where I remember him as the first pitch, a little check swing strike, 0-1. Bottom of the seventh inning. Twins trying to win a series. They'll have to come from behind to do it. Another close one. Raya delivers. Ground ball right side. Should be the inning. Clemens charges. Fields. Throws to first. And a nice return to his home state for Marco Raya. The Laredo, Texas native strands a pitch.

0: There, it is scoreless seventh. We go to the eighth. Twins need some offense. Third down, 6-4, and you're home for...
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0: Well, Brian King, soft-tossing lefty and out of the pen, one of a trio of late-game lefties for the Astros. Okert already a scoreless inning, and now King. Four seams and sweepers, misses a ton of barrels, and the first pitch is over for a strike to the lefty Cody Clemens. Doesn't throw hard, fastball about 90-91. But the mustachioed left-hander, great knack for missing the fat part of the bat. And he delivers strike two and the count is 0-2. 98th percentile in limiting barrels and hard contact. Doesn't strike out very many guys, but he's the type of guy, Danny, leaves you frustrated going back to the dugout.
8: A little bit, but he gets ahead and then he can expand. Good command of all of his pitches.
0: Set up, the 0-2, it's wide. And the count is 1-2. Clemens is 2-for-3. He scored 2 of the 4 runs for Minnesota. Here's the pitch. Swung on a foul away, lashing that one up over the third base dugout. A ball and 2 strikes. It's getting late for the Twins. They're down 6-4. Talked all about the home runs that Mike Burrows gives up, but he kept him in the yard so far tonight. Well, Burrows did his part. It's a ball low, 2-2. He went 5 innings, 4 runs on 6 hits, 3 runs in the first inning, but didn't let it snowball from there. All the runs in the fourth inning, all 6 for the Astros against Joe Ryan. 2-2. Piled foul down the third baseline. Well, you used to come here and there was nobody in the building. Just a bunch of people painted like green seats. And then they started winning, and you could not find an empty seat, and great energy. As the 2-2 hit him right on the hand, and Cody is hopping around.
9: He swung, it hit him, he's out.
0: So it's, as you hear from John Tompain, a strikeout of Cody Clemens. That's insult to injury because he is in a ton of pain. Clemens doesn't like the call or the fact that he got hit. Here comes Derek Shelton, and he wants to chat with John Tompain about that. The hitter will be Bell. I think crew chief Chris Conroy is coming down the line, too. Shelton has his hand in his pockets. Nothing too contentious, but wants to know what's happening. Now he's starting to signal around a little bit, and now it's getting a little more heated. But he'll go back to the dugout.
10: Right on the knuckle.
0: That's got to sting, Danny.

Here's Bell. Run for three with a ringing RBI double. And he hits this one on the ground to shortstop. Scooped up there by Nick Allen. Allen to first base, and on one pitch, the second out of the inning. Well, earn a big win with the complete game bundle and score ballpark bucks to spend on concessions or retail purchases. Here's how it works. You choose any two games, you get $10 in ballpark bucks per ticket, or you select three games and you get $15 in ballpark bucks per ticket.

0: Astros bullpen has gone 9-up, 9-down. We'll go to the bottom of the eighth, still 6-4 Houston on your home for Twins baseball.
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2: June 30th, 1995. Eddie Murray enters this date's game only needing one hit to reach the 3,000 hit mark in his career, as more than 27,000 at the Dome watched on.
3: Eddie Murray sitting on 2,999. Another look, now the pitch. Murray hits a ground ball through the right side into right field, a base hit! Eddie Murray has done it! The 20th player in baseball history to reach 3,000.
4: And look at the Indian dugout.
3: The Indians out of the dugout. And Eddie Murray has assured himself a spot at Cooperstown.
2: Murray becomes the 20th player in baseball history to reach 3,000 hits and only the second switch hitter ever. The other is all-time hits leader Pete Rose.
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0: Welcome back to Houston. Marco Raya out for his second inning of work facing Yiner Diaz. Pitch delivered and a bouncing ball to third. Brooks Lee high to grab it, and he wings it to first base for the out. One pitch, one out. Neither bullpen has given up a run today. The Twins got two scoreless from Orzy. And a scoreless inning in the third now from Raya, and he'll face Nick Allen, who's 0-for-3 with three strikeouts. That last break we heard are this date in Twins history. Dick Bremer, who heads into the Twins Hall of Fame this weekend, was the narrator, and it was Eddie Murray getting his 3,000th hit as a pitch high, and the count is 1-0, and the call was assured himself a place in Cooperstown, which, of course, Eddie did. But if you listen closely, that was the voice of a young Tom Hamilton making that call, who also found his way to Cooperstown. There's a pitch high, and it's 2-0. That was a long time ago. Josh Hader's up and warming for the Astros. Two balls, no strikes. Allen pops this one up. Back a second for Clemens. Clemens is under it. Instead, it's Kreidler sliding underneath and making the catch. Boy, Kreidler's catching everything out there. Clemens, I think, was camped, but Kreidler, he didn't run that far for nothing. He slid underneath and made the catch.
7: He called for it, and infielder going out, outfielder coming in. He's got priority.
0: Hitter will be Delgado. He's walked. He's doubled. Reached on a fielder's choice on a nice diving stop by Clemens. Lee's in on the grass at third. Pitch wide, 1-0. Raya has acquitted himself nicely. Couple of hits in the seventh, but he got a big strikeout on an ABS challenge. And the Twins bullpen has been solid, giving their offense a chance to come back. Big swing and miss, 1-1. Fortunately, the bullpen has been just as stout, if not more so, for Houston. They've got 9-up, 9-down. And Caratini, Kreidler, and Gray will have to deal with Hader. Breaking ball down, two balls and a strike. If you're wondering about the Twins bench, you've got Buxton, whose availability is unknown, and then Fedko would be a righty maybe for Gray against Hader. Alex Jackson as well. Raya delivers a strike, and the count is 2-2. First, got to get out of this inning. You're one strike from doing just that. Question for Joe Espada, would you then pull Alvarez out of left field for defense, knowing that if you do play the ball,

0: bottom of the ninth, he'd be due to bat second. I think they'll probably leave the big fella out there.
1: No.
0: You think he's coming off?
1: Yeah, he got Hader coming in. He figures he's going to shut him down, and Alvarez won't need the at-bat.
0: Pitch just wide. Yeah, the way Hader
1: pitches.
0: You owed
1: it to Hader to put your best defense out behind him.
0: The way he strikes everybody out, you don't even need a left fielder, do you?
1: Well, we'll wait and see.
0: I think Fedco might get a chance in a game after all the BP we've watched him take. 3-2. Swung on and bounced towards first. It's actually Clemens grabbing it from second, throws to Royce Lewis, who scurried directly back to the base. And a nice 1-2-3 from Marco Raya. The eighth is history. We go to the ninth. Twins need two to tie. They're down 6-4 on your home for Twins baseball.

0: I want a woman. I want a big girl. Oh, yeah. Oh, yeah. This way, we both can agree on the temperature of the thermostat.
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6: Well, looking ahead, brought to you by James Hardy. The Twins wrap this series up tomorrow night at 7:10. Taj Bradley will take the mound for the Twins. When you look ahead to home improvements, look to James Hardy. Hardy Siding, America's number one brand of siding. Josh Hader is on, back from injury. What a difference he's made. He's 2-0, 7-for-7 in save opportunities. He's facing Victor Caratini, and the first pitch swung on a miss. New left fielder is Bryce Matthews. New center fielder is Jake Myers. So, indeed, the best defense is out there. Hader, in 12 innings, has given up just two hits. Team's hitting 0-53 against him. 19 strikeouts, 5 walks. Long and lean. Great velo, great slider. A big swinging miss and then sinker at 95, 0-2. Without Hader, this was one of the worst bullpens statistically in the American League. With Hader, they've been one of the best bullpens in the American League for the last month. Swinging foul tip into the glove, and it's 3 pitches for out number one.
7: You know, Chris, it just goes to show you, if you got that back end guy in Hader, then your 8th inning guy, 7th inning guy are even better. Because usually without Hader, those guys slot up into that 8th, 9th inning.
6: Yeah, it backs everybody up, and it just makes that bridge all the better. Hader, one of the best in the game. And the first pitch to Kreidler is low. 1-ball, no strikes. Alex Jackson is going to take the at-bat for Tristan Gray. So Jackson will be the one to face Hader. First Kreidler, and he watches down. 2-0. Twins down 6-4. Can they rally against Hader? The 2-0. Swung on a popped up sky high on the infield. Walker into foul territory at first, and he makes the catch. A little moonwalk back into fair territory. Twins are down to their final out. And when we talked about back in that bullpen,

0: and up and turning one of the big weaknesses of the club into a strength. It's games like this. You get the one big inning. Your pitcher was, he was okay. Five innings, four runs. Wasn't great. But suddenly you go to your bullpen, four guys, and they haven't allowed a base run. It's been 11 up, 11 down.
1: And the fact they got three left-handers to kind of bring out there. And De Los Santos, the right-hander, he did his job.
0: Yep. So now Jackson gets the at-bat. We wondered, would it be Jackson, would it be Fedco? So they're not going to throw the kid to the Wolves against Hader here. And see what Alex Jackson can do, the veteran. Jackson's come up with some big hits for the Twins. Trying to pass the baton to Martin, who's the tying run in the on-deck circle. The Astros are trying to level this series. They're an out away from doing just that. First pitch popped up again. Walker takes a look, but it's going to be over the first base dugout out of play. It hits a seat. Bounces up on top of the dugout. No balls and a strike. Hader was with Milwaukee, went to San Diego, traded in the Taylor Rogers deal. Houston's been a home. And a big swing and miss by Jackson. It's 0-2. Twins are down to their final strike.
1: Boy, Hader makes it look so easy.
0: It's like he's skipping rocks on a pond, Danny.
1: You know, he's just deception a little bit in his delivery. Confident.
0: No balls, two strikes, two outs, empty bases. And here it comes. There he goes. Swing and a miss. He struck him out. 12 up, 12 down for this revitalized Astros bullpen. And they defeat the Minnesota Twins by the final score tonight of 6-4. A six-run fourth inning at the expense of Joe Ryan, highlighted by a Yordan Alvarez grand slam. And the Astros even this series at a game apiece. They take the 100th all-time regular season meeting between these two clubs by the final score of 6-4. Here at Daikin Park. We're going to check in with Mark Janoski for a preview of what's to come on the post-game download.
2: Yeah, two things there, Chris. The big six-run bottom of the fourth, but then the Astros bullpen, and we're going to have a note on this coming up when we circle the bases in the Affinity Plus Federal Credit Union post-game download. The Astros relievers, four perfect innings to keep the Twins at bay as the Astros get to the finish line, take this one 6-4 to even this series up, a game apiece, setting up a rubber match tomorrow in the third and final game of this series and the first game in the month of July. Danny's going to join me in the post game. We're going to talk about Joe Ryan's outing and some other topics. Have the highlights, of course. Have another benches clearing moment in Boston. And I'm not even going to let you guess in terms of who instigated it because you know who instigated it. First, let's go to a break. On the other side, Chris with the totals right here in your home for Twins baseball.
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2: Welcome back to Daikin Park. The smoke is heavy in the air here. They have not yet opened the roof as they did last night, so there's a cloudy film of smoke. It's like they're filming Ghostbusters 3 above the left field wall. A home run tonight from Jordan Alvarez was the difference in this one. The Astros beat the Twins 6-4. For every double play the Twins turn this season, Innovative donates $100 to fight like a ninja at the end of the season. That's for every double play the Twins turn in 2026, courtesy of Innovative. No double plays turn tonight. Astros get 6 runs on 8 hits. They get all 6 runs and 4 of the hits off Joe Ryan in the 4th inning. 1 error, 6 runners left on base. The Twins 4 runs, 3 of them in the 1st inning. 6 hits, no errors, 4 runners left on base. We wondered if Mike Burrows, who'd been homer prone, could keep the Twins in the ballpark tonight. He did just that. He ends up picking up the victory. Goes 5 and fly to pick up his 4th win. Burrows now 4-8. Josh Hader was dominant, picking up his 8th save. And the impact he has, the domino effect he has on this bullpen in full effect, as De Los Santos, Oakford, King, and Hader were fantastic. 12 up and 12 down for the Astros pen. Short start for Ryan, who takes the loss, falls to 5-5. It is a worst start of the year since he went just 4 innings in his 2nd start of the year in Kansas City. He gave up the grand slam in the 4th. Nice job, though, by the Twins pen. Orzy and Raya each go 2 scoreless innings here tonight to save the pen to fight another day tomorrow as they try to win this series. Twins are now 41-46. Houston, 43-45. Time of game, did not get time of game here today. Did not hear the official announcement on the time of game. We'll let Gino fill that blank in for you a little bit later, but it was 26,848, the paid attendance at Daikin Park tonight. So tomorrow the series is on the line. Remember, the Astros have won 5 straight series. Twins have won 4 of 5. They'll hand the ball to Taj Bradley, 6-3 with a 3.98, coming off a dominant start last time out. Tatsuya Imai gets the ball. For the Astros, he is 5-3 with a 5.36 earned run average. We're on the air with Gino's pregame at 6:30, 7:10. Our first pitch, hoping for a better outcome tomorrow and a happy flight to New York. That'll do it for our portion of the program. Twins fall 6-4. Postgame download is next. Join Gino and Danny as they chop this one up on your home for Twins baseball.
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8: 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Honestly, I'm just trying to figure out this whole adulting thing, but I could totally freak out and start panicking, but I'm not. 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

0: No balls, two strikes, two outs, empty bases. And here it comes. There he goes. Swing and a miss. He struck him out. 12 up, 12 down for this revitalized Astros bullpen. And they defeat the Minnesota Twins by the final score tonight of 6-4.
1: Yeah, Houston absolutely kept the Twins off the launch pad in this one. The relievers did after the Twins had a big first inning, put three on the board. The bats went quiet for a while. The Astros propel themselves to a win with a big six-run bottom of the fourth against Joe Ryan. 6-4 the final. They even up the series, meaning that tomorrow night's series finale is a rubber game between the Twins and Astros. Welcome, everyone, to the Affinity Plus Federal Credit Union postgame download. Mark Janowski in our network studios here at Target Field. Danny Gladden joining me now from Daikin Park in Houston. And, Danny, I want to start by talking about Joe Ryan with you today. I know that fourth inning got away from him. I know there were a couple plays that it would have been nice if they had been made to try to help him out, but I thought he looked like he was having a rather laborious effort even before that inning, and to me, troubling his outings this month. He struggled to get through six while constantly having a pitch count touching triple digits. I feel like his efficiency's been just a little bit off as of late.
2: Well, I look at his emotions out on the field, and he wears it on his sleeve out there, and I'm with you, Gino. I think a couple plays not made behind him in that inning really kind of affected him a little bit. He saw it out on the mound, how he reacted to some of the plays not being made, but at the same time, you need to regroup, get back. But this was a ball game. This is a one-inning game for the Houston Astros here today. The Twins had their one inning in the first. They had an opportunity in the fifth inning maybe to add on with another two-out hit from Royce Lewis after Bell had doubled. But other than that, it was just lights out.
1: Yeah, let's finish up just on Joe, and you're right. He does show us, he wears his emotions on, and we know that, and we know, for better or for worse, I guess it's accepted, but at some point in time, it can be a tad discouraging if you're out there and, you know, the guys are trying behind him, they make a mistake or whatever. It can wear on you a little bit every time you see a pitcher be affected by something happening that doesn't go his way behind him.
2: Well, I played behind Jack Morris for a full season, and he was one of the masters at showing his emotions out there if a player didn't make a play behind him. But it's not personal. It's just that, you know, he's such a competitor, and he would like to have seen those plays made. Might have been a big difference in the outcome, but I think he also uses that to his advantage to be able to kind of use those emotions to get him fired up. And to be able to kind of, you know, which I thought he did in the third inning when he struck out Alvarez runner at third base. So I thought he used that to his advantage in that at bat there.
1: Yeah, you're right. And I thought in my mind, I thought, okay, that was a turning point. I said, here now we can go, and maybe he's going to rattle three plus innings off and keep things at bay. But instead, things got away from him in the fourth. On the other side, Mike Burrows, the Twins come up with different ways to get three runs off of him in the first inning. And then they struggled to really do anything his other four innings today. In the pregame show, Derek Shelton, who had Mike Burrows for a time with him in Pittsburgh, said he was very surprised to see Burrows struggling this year, especially because he thinks his changeup is really good. I was watching that tonight, and his changeup did play pretty well tonight against the Twins.
2: It did, and early in the ballgame, he didn't have a fastball, and the breaking ball wasn't working. So, you know, I want to say that the first four or five pitches of the ballgame were all changeups. And he kind of went away from that because he got the fastball back and there was some soft contact. Clemens leading off the third inning. He had to Bell grounded out and then a base hit by Royce Lewis. And then Carantini grounded out weakly to end that third inning. We just didn't have those quality at-bats that you were hoping to see against him second, third time through the lineup.
1: Yeah, four hits off the fastball, only one off the changeup. Finally today, Cody Clemens, I hope he's okay after getting hit on the knuckles on that swing there late in the game. But I want to talk to you about him defensively. We had Mike Petriello on in the pregame show. He said he'd gotten a very small sample size, but since the shift of Keyshaw to right field and Clemens now playing second base every day, the Twins, when it comes to fielding run value, I know that's a metric and you're rolling your eyes at me, but I think you would agree there's an eye test that things do match up, because I saw Cody make a great diving stop today, not just to get an out, but to get the lead runner going to second base. And it just, he seems so fluid and smooth no matter where you put him defensively, but he seems like a good fit at second.
2: Yeah,

0: I think that's a position that he's comfortable at right there. But I'm with you. We talk about Cody Clemens with some of his highlight defensive plays that he makes, regardless of where you put him out on the field. And right now it looks like he's going to be that guy at second base for a little bit, and that's a good thing for the infield here. I think they're still trying to find out what's going to happen to shortstop. Are we going to continue to go with our shortstop and Tristan Gray and Kreidler rotating there? And I think Kreidler's going to be the outfielder as long as Buxton's not able to play.
1: Yeah, so, exactly.
0: And then that frees it open for Tristan Gray, to go ahead and get some starts there at shortstop.
1: Yeah, everything kind of starts and stops with if Buck's going to be able to be out in center field. So,
0: yep, don't be surprised you don't see Clemens over at shortstop.
1: All right, marking it down when you said that. So if we see it, I'm going to be able to reference back to it. All right, Danny, get out of there. We can take a series tomorrow and start July off on the right foot.
0: All right, Gino, thank you.
1: Thank you. All right, Dan, glad you joining me there. Post-game palaver. He's live down at Daikin Park in Houston. This is the Affinity Plus Federal Credit Union post-game download. 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
1: Well, later on, when we circle the bases, there is a note about the Twins' offense in the month of June. I know they came up on the short end of the stick today, but what they did this month at the plate has been historic in Twins history. We're going to have that when we circle the bases. Our out-of-town scoreboard segment, we're going to check in, obviously, on the opponents in the American League Central, but also talk about the benches clearing in a game dealing with Boston yet again. And yes, you know who's right in the middle of it. It's Contreras. That and much more. First, the highlights next right here on your home for Twins baseball.
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6: Well, the Twins were looking for a fourth straight win on the road and to lock up the series already with the Houston Astros with one game yet to play down in Houston. Welcome back to the Affinity Plus Federal Credit Union postgame download. That's what was on the line here today in this game. Let's get to the Sheboygan Sausage Company Twins highlights. Trevor Larnach worked an 8-pitch walk versus Mike Burrows to get this one going. Cody Clemens, a one-out single. Josh Bell flied out deep to center field to the wall. Larnach able to tag and go to third base. Royce Lewis then walked to load the bases. Burrows hit Victor Caratini on the front foot to force in Larnach. Twins up 1-0. Bases still full for Ryan Kreidler.
7: And this ball is lined towards Alvarez. He'll never get it. Drops in front of him for a base hit. Clemens will score. And Alvarez ran right over the top of the ball. Lewis scores standing up. That allows Victor Caratini to get to third and Kreidler to get to second. It's a two-run single for Ryan Kreidler and a 3-0 Twins lead.
6: Yeah, so it was a very promising start. They still had two guys in scoring position, and back in the pregame show, one of the topics was at that park, especially you got to add on when you have a chance, and the Twins had two more ducks on the pond, but unfortunately Tristan Gray flied out and the Twins settled for just the three spot in the top of the first inning. Joe Ryan left a pair on in the first, and then a lead-off double. He stranded that in the third, but the Astros got to him big time in the bottom of the fourth. Cam Smith, Taylor Trammell, and Yainer Diaz, three straight singles. The one from Diaz plated Smith to make it a 3-1 game. Joe then walked the number 9 hitter, Ray Delgado, to load the bases for Jose Altuve. Altuve worked the count full. Here came the 3-2 fastball.
8: Three balls, two strikes on the way. Strike three looking. And Altuve's going to challenge it right away.
9: The batter's challenge.
7: I think he's going to win this challenge.
8: Oh, no.
7: Joe's almost in the dugout.
8: Oh. Altuve wins it. Joe Ryan was one step away from getting in the dugout. So he'll walk with the bases loaded.
6: Yeah, to force in a run and make it a one-run game, and that's just the dejection there in Danny's voice by the call being overturned. First time ever in Joe Ryan's career that he has issued back-to-back walks with two outs. He only has walked 54 guys in his entire career when there are two down. Tonight, the first time ever where he issues back-to-back two-out walks, and it got worse because of this.
8: Hit high in the air, right field, and this ball is gone. That's a grand slam, 6-3 Astros.
6: Yeah, you're

0: Alvarez no longer tied with Byron Buxton for the lead in home runs in the American League at 25, because that was his 26th home run, courtesy of a Grand Slam, his 7th career Grand Slam, 2nd against the Twins. Just like that, the Astros blast off to a 6-3 lead. Now, the Twins finally got to Burrows again, a 2-out rally in the 5th, Clemens an opposite field single, and then Josh Bell continued his solid June with a double to the wall in center to bring in Clemens and make it a 6-4 game, Bell's team-leading 17th double and 54th RBI. Joe Dunn, after 91 pitches in 4 innings, Eric Orsi, a pair of strikeouts in a 1-2-3 fifth, Angel De Los Santos had the 6th versus as Burrows' night was over, and the Twins went in order. Steven Okert retired the side in the top of the 7th, including a pair of strikeouts, including Luke Keyshaw, who was hitting for Trevor Larnach. Twins 3-up, 3-down versus the lefty Brian King in the 8th. Marco Raya pitched 2 scoreless innings out of the bullpen for the Twins, so that was a good note. But Josh Hader, 2 strikeouts in another 3-up, 3-down inning. Astros relievers retired all 12 men they faced tonight. 4 perfect innings, 1 each from a different reliever, as the Astros claim this one 6-4, the final. For the Astros, who are now 43-45 on the year, 6 runs on 8 hits, 1 error, 2-for-9 with runners in scoring position, 6 men left on base. Twins fall to 41-46, 4 runs on 6 hits, no errors, 1-for-4 with runners in scoring position, 4 men stranded. Mike Burrows, the win. He is 4-8 on the year. He went 5 innings, allowed 4 runs on 6 hits, fanned 3, and walked a pair. Joe Ryan falls to 5-5 on the year. He has lost his last 2 starts. That's the first time that has happened for Joe since his final 2 outings of 2025. So he's coming out. He's going to be working off of 2 consecutive losses the next time he takes the ball. He only went 4 innings today. Again, needed 91 pitches in a very laborious effort. 6 runs all earned on 6 hits, 5 strikeouts, 3 walks, and of course the big grand slam from Yordan Alvarez, who now has 4 against Joe Ryan in his career. Josh Hader is 8th save. Game time, 2 hours 32 minutes. Attendance 26,848 down at Daikin Park. This has been the Twins highlights, brought to you by the Sheboygan Sausage Company, America's tradition since 1933. Twins had some productivity up and down the lineup, but not enough to really be our star of the game. Certainly couldn't be Joe Ryan, but a couple nice outings from the guys in the bullpen, including Eric Orsi.
1: Orsi delivers, swung on and missed. Nice job on a splitter down and away. Picks up a couple of strikeouts, 3-up, 3-down.
0: Yeah, Eric Orsi turns in 2 scoreless innings with 3 strikeouts tonight. This after he had a very rough outing on Friday against the Rockies, where he got tagged for 3 runs in just a third of an inning. So a nice bounce back from him. He and Marco Raya at least kept the Astros at bay so the Twins could have a chance, but I guess they really didn't against those Astros relievers. But Eric Orsi, nice job tonight. He is the Treasure Island Diamond Player of the Game. 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Well, I've been promising you, you're going to hear it next. The bench is clearing again, involving the Red Sox. That's coming up next here on your home for Twins baseball.
2: It's time for a Twins player profile.
3: Hi, this is Ryan Jeffers. What is your first job? My first job was in high school. I worked at a drugstore. I worked at a Rite Aid. That was my first real job. I probably had some odd end jobs growing up, but working at Rite Aid, working a cashier job there was probably my first time. What is the significance behind your uniform number? Number 27 actually was just the number that was given to me when I got to college, and the rest was history. It kind of just stuck the rest of the way, and I've had it through the minors and all the time in the big leagues. The most influential person in your life pertaining to baseball probably would be my first baseball coach, Coach Jeff. He was the guy who kind of helped me fall in love with the game. Still stay in touch with him to this day. He was just a really influential person just to grow my love for baseball and just learn how to grow up in the game and really just a lot of life lessons as well. This has been Ryan Jeffers.
4: Yeah, I know you know every word, so this summer, we're going to sing them together.

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5: 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Out-of-town scoreboard time, starting with the Twins minor league affiliates. Callan Fang got the win for Fort Myers today. Went three innings, allowed just two hits, struck out three, improves to 3-0 with a .84 ERA. Mighty Muscles over Clearwater 5-4. Not a great night for Cedar Rapids. They fall at Quad Cities by a score of 8-3. Brandon Winokur did have a leadoff homer, and Dayson Hill got the start. He only went one and two-thirds innings, but all five outs he recorded were strikeouts. Wichita involved in a barn burner right now at home against Tulsa. This game knotted at 8 in the bottom of the ninth inning. Billy Amick had two RBI doubles tonight for the win surge. And over in St. Paul, where earlier, before the Saints game against Buffalo, I guess they named their ball pig for the second half of the season, Hamelo Ball is the name of the pig for the second half for the Saints. Meanwhile, the offense had it going for St. Paul. Walker Jenkins just a homer shy of a cycle as he went 3-for-5 with a ribby. Matt Wallner is 12th homer and drove in a pair. Unfortunately, though, Kalen Culpepper removed from the game after being hit by a pitch on his left hand. Remember, he just returned from the injured list on Sunday after dealing with that left hip strain. Saints again victorious over Buffalo 12-6. Let's get to the big league scoreboard brought to you by our friends at Jeff Belzer Chevrolet. 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Couple things we're keeping an eye on. First of all, our friend Bearclaw has made a trip out to the Pacific Northwest for a couple different sporting events, and he's catching one heck of a pitching matchup in Seattle right now between Jose Soriano and Brian Wu. This game's scoreless between the Angels and the Mariners in the sixth inning. Wu came into this game 26 consecutive scoreless innings at home. Meanwhile, the Dodgers have a 6-1 lead in the sixth against the A's. Dave Roberts is going for his 1,000th career win. He would be the fastest manager to 1,000 career wins, passing the mark set by Cap Anson. All right, let's see some scores from the American League Central. Opponents, the White Sox thrashed Baltimore out at Oriole Park. 9-3 was the final there. The Orioles have now dropped 6 of their last 7. Meanwhile, the Sox now have a 2-game lead over Cleveland in the American League Central because the Guardians fell at home to the Texas Rangers by a score of 4-2. The Rangers' 6th straight win. It's not 6 straight wins for the Yankees, it's 6 straight losses because the Tigers beat up on Cam Schlittler today.
6: Fly ball, center field. This one's deep. Jones going back and he's tracking it at the fence. Jumps up, makes a catch. Oh, man. No, he didn't get it. I thought he got it at the top of the fence. It carried the fence. Second base umpire Malachi Moore says it's out, and Kerry Carpenter has given the Tigers a 1-0 lead, 13th home run of the year to the deepest part of this ballpark.
5: And that was just the start for the Tigers in the first inning because Riley Green homered, Spencer Torkelson hit a homer, all off of Cam Schlittler, who came into the night with an American League leading 1.62 ERA. Well, he allows 6 earned runs today, 4 homers, the ERA jumps, it balloons to 2.08. But the Yankees, 6 straight losses as the Tigers put one on them, 9-3. Tarek Skubal picked up the victory courtesy of 6 innings.

0: where he allowed just one and struck out nine. Tampa Bay, and while the Yankees have lost six straight in the American League East, Tampa Bay has now just won their sixth straight in that division. They beat the Royals down at Kauffman Stadium today, 10-4, the final. Finally, the other game we're highlighting, out at Fenway, out at Boston, Washington facing the Red Sox, and of course, if there's going to be a benches clearing brawl involving the Red Sox, it's going to involve Wilson Contreras.
1: Pitch on the way, called strike three over the outside corner. And now there are words between Cavalli and Contreras, and the benches are going to empty. Apparently, Cavalli was pumped up, and whatever he yelled, Contreras didn't like
2: he
1: it.
2: He threw his helmet
1: at Cavalli, and now he's being pushed back and held back by his teammates. He is a wild man right now.
0: Yeah, Contreras ejected back-to-back games. He was ejected here. Red Sox manager Chad Tracy ejected there. Miles Michaelis was ejected from this one. He pitched yesterday for Washington. Cade Cavalli stayed in the game, and that was good for the Nationals because he went seven innings, allowed just one hit, and struck out 13 Red Sox as the Nationals put one on Boston, 8-1, the final. That's the out-of-town scoreboard. When we come back, some comments from Joe Ryan and Derek Shelton on this one here on your home for Twins Baseball.
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0: Twins had an early lead, but the Astros came storming back. They take this one 6-4 to even the series up. Let's get some reaction. Our ears on the clubhouse, brought to you by Minnesota Corn. You know, for the first time this season, at least involving the Twins, I think we have a defining moment where we saw an ABS challenge change the moment and change the game within that moment. There's been a lot of talk of it. There's been some feel. There's been some pendulum swinging back and forth due to it. But this really was the first time we saw ABS rear its head and change the entire course of the game. I'm talking about the six-run bottom of the fourth inning that had a point where Joe Ryan thought he had struck Jose Altuve out to leave the bases loaded and escape with the Twins still having a 3-2 lead, or 3-1 lead. Unfortunately, Jose challenged,

0: was overruled. He was able to walk, a run scored, and then set up a grand slam from Yordan Alvarez. Here's Derek Shelton on how that fourth inning snowballed on Joe.
1: Three ground balls. I mean, it was ground ball, ground ball, ground ball. And then, you know, I mean, I think what he will tell you is like the walks are what, you know, the walks, walking nine and then walking Altuve. But yeah, I mean, it wasn't a ton of hard contact until the grand slam.
0: Yeah, but again, a very laborious effort from Joe today, so maybe that soft contact that was showing up for hits just indicative that he didn't have enough in the tank to get the ball past guys and strike them out and keep them from making some contact. Derek just said, well, we're going to hear from Joe and see what he thinks about it, so we're going to do that. It all started with the back-to-back two-out walks for the first time in his career, and then came that grand slam from Yordan Alvarez. Joe explains the at-bats to both Jose Altuve and Alvarez.
2: Yeah, it's a tough one. I think made a good pitch. I could have been a little bit better there. Could have been better to not put myself in that situation. Maybe it's a good hitter, aggressive hitter, chased out of the zone a lot too. So you don't want to make a mistake in zone, let's say, and give him something that he can hit. And in that situation, I'm trying to throw a strike there, and I just miss by whatever, a half inch or something. Yeah, I mean the other one's like Yonier executed sweeper there. With a wrong pitch to Yordan, but I mean we executed the pitch, so I think that's just kind of tough. Just not on the plan where we wanted, but just the situation was executed, so I think that's a tough one to digest. But yeah, I just gotta take a little bit more control there.
0: It was a sinker that Alvarez pulverized into the seats for a seventh career grand slam that's tied for the most in Houston Astros history. It's also his fourth career home run off of Joe Ryan. That is more than any other opposing batter has blasted off of Joe. And again, Joe now with the loss tonight has taken losses in back-to-back outings for the first time since his final two outings of last season. So with Joe only going four, the Twins needed the bullpen to pick up four, maybe possibly five. Unfortunately, it was only four innings, and Derek was very happy with the job Eric Orsi and Marco Raya turned in.
1: Yeah, Orsi and Raya both did a good job. I mean, you know, they navigated the little bit of traffic they had. I mean, it was good to see Marco the second time. It was obviously he was a lot more comfortable. The ability to execute the sweeper was good, and they did a good job. They kept us in the game and gave us a chance to win the game, and we just couldn't mount a comeback.
0: Yeah, they were good. They were really good. The Astros bullpen just was really, really, really good and better because the Twins didn't do anything against those guys and finished the things off 6-4, the final. We appreciate the thoughts from Derek and Joe Ryan. Again, thoughts pregame, our ears on the clubhouse, brought to you by Minnesota Corn, continuously working to promote sustainable practices, develop new uses, and maintain thriving rural economies for Minnesota's 24,000 corn farmers. Trip around the bases next here on your home for Twins Baseball.

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1: Pfeiffer's, America's land auctioneer.
2: Astros win the 100th matchup between Houston and the Twins, 6-4 the final, setting up a rubber game on Wednesday. Houston 53-47 in the first 100 games against Minnesota. Let's circle the bases from this one, brought to you by your local Toyota dealers. At first base, Brooks Lee extended his hitting streak to 7 straight games and has run to a hit in 10 consecutive games versus Houston. The only Twin ever with a longer hitting streak versus the Astros, Joe Mauer. He had a 12-game hitting streak back from May 4th of 16 through September 3rd of 2018. In addition, Lee with a hit in every game he's played versus Houston. Nomar Garciaparra, the longest hitting streak to begin a career versus the Astros at 19. At second base, tonight the Twins completed one of their best offensive months in history. Their strikeout rate finished at 16.8%, the lowest K rate since in any month since August of 2012. Their 467 slugging percentage, the highest slugging percentage since any month since June of 2024. The last time they had a better K rate and better slugging percentage in the same month, you got to go back to July of 2010. That was a month they were led by Delmon Young, Joe Mauer, Michael Kadire, and Jim Thome. At third base, boy, Joe Ryan and Houston, that is like oil and water. After allowing 6 earned runs tonight, Ryan's 6.56 ERA against the Astros, the highest versus any opponent in which he's made at least 4 starts. That covers 17 teams. His 12 homers surrendered against the Astros, that is 3 more than his total against any other opponent, including all 4 teams in the American League Central. He's now given up 4 home runs to Yordan Alvarez. That's more homers to one player than Joe has allowed against 15 other teams. At home, the Astros bullpen came into the series with the 4th best ERA in June at 2.66. After 4 perfect innings tonight, Houston relievers have allowed just 1 run in 7 innings of work through 2 games in the series for a 1.28 ERA. That is our Toyota trip around the bases. Toyota, let's go places. Series finale tomorrow night as the calendar flips to July with Taj Bradley and Tatsuya Imai, the scheduled starters. Bradley tossed 7 solid innings, allowed just 2 runs, took a no decision when the Twins walked off the Rockies last Friday. He's 6-3 with a 4.12 ERA on the year, 2-3 lifetime versus Houston. The Twins handed Imai the loss back on May 18th when they got to the righty for 3 runs at 4 2/3 innings. Imai has won his last 3 decisions. He's 5-3, ERA over 5 here in 2026. Another night game, that means the pregame rolls at 6:30. Hope you can join us then. That wraps up the Affinity Plus Federal Credit Union postgame download. For John Vitas, Biff Potter, and Cal Soderquist, I'm Mark Janowski. Thanks for listening here on your home for Twins baseball.
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4: Hit through the right side, RBI base hit, Ryan Jeffers. Twins take the lead, 2-1.
5: They had a pitch lined to the left center field. That's going to tie it up. As Bell around first base, ground ball, weekly hit, should be 2. Kieschel to Lee, back to first in time for the TaylorMade double play. Nicely turned.
4: Byron smashes this ball deep into the left field corner. That one's back towards the fence, and it's off the base of the wall. Byron looping around first, looping towards second. He slides in with a crisp leadoff double.
3: Today's game was brought to you by Target, proud partner of the Minnesota Twins. 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
7: Here's your updated 570 WNAX forecast. Mainly cloudy skies in the overnight hours with scattered showers and storms. Temperatures in the upper 60s with winds out of the southeast at 5 to 10. Wednesday, slight chance of storms early in the day, otherwise sunny. High temperatures in the low 90s with winds out of the south at 5 to 10 miles an hour. Wednesday night, a slight chance of thunderstorms with temperatures in the upper 60s. Thursday, chance of thunderstorms and highs in the low 90s. Thursday night, a chance of thunderstorms and temperatures falling back to near 60.

0: 70 with winds out of the southeast at 10 to 20. Friday, chance of thunderstorms and highs in the mid-90s. Saturday, Independence Day, we'll see a chance of storms in the morning. Otherwise, sunshine with highs in the mid-90s. And for Sunday, chance of storms in the morning once again with high temperatures.
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1: Killing thousands. Don't be a statistic. 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
3: Fox News, I'm John Saucier. The Supreme Court upholding birthright citizenship, claiming most babies born on American soil are citizens, regardless of where their parents are from. Border czar Tom Holman tells Fox he's worried this ruling will lead to birth tourism.
4: So we have U.S. citizens by the thousands and discontinued by the millions living in countries that I think are adversaries to us that can come here and have an impact and how this country's run.
3: At a rally in New York City led by those who brought the case to the Supreme Court, Maran Aradeh is president and CEO of the New York Immigration Coalition.
5: Today's ruling means that hundreds of thousands of families can breathe a little bit easier and know that their child is here to stay.
3: Chief Justice John Roberts said in the court's ruling, the framers of the 14th Amendment extended citizenship to every freeborn person in this land. On Truth Social, President Trump's calls on Congress to end, quote, expensive and unfair to our country birthright citizenship. 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
7: Good night, everyone, and welcome to the news. More than two dozen state charges in Nebraska have been dismissed against former Dakota County Sheriff James Wagner, but the 79-year-old continues to face serious federal child pornography charges. Court officials confirmed 29 state charges were dismissed, including 25 counts involving the possession or receipt of child sexual abuse material. However, Wagner still faces three federal charges: production, receipt, and possession of child pornography. According to federal court documents, prosecutors allege Wagner engaged in offenses involving child pornography from at least October 8th through October 25th of 2025. Federal law carries severe penalties. A first-time conviction for production of child pornography can result in 15 to 30 years in prison, and the federal system does not allow parole. The investigation began after a concerned parent reported text messages between Wagner and a juvenile female. Authorities say evidence gathered from the teen's cell phone led to the broader investigation and Wagner's arrest in October of 2025. The federal case remains pending. And Highmore is beginning the long cleanup after violent winds hit the city and surrounding area early Monday morning, leaving behind widespread damage, downed trees, power outages, and collapsed wind turbines. Straight-line thunderstorm winds tore through that town Monday morning. The peak wind gust was 131 miles an hour, something National Weather Service forecaster Aaron Dorn says is very rare. Some minor injuries were reported, and much of the town was left without power. Railroad crews with Rapid City, Pier, and Eastern were in Highmore clearing fallen trees from the tracks. Outside town, at least 12 wind turbines collapsed after the National Weather Service measured winds of 131 miles an hour near Hollabird and Highmore. 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

here at Kez and Cord on the Lost Highway Radio Show, and let's pause now for a word from one of our fine sponsors. My friend Cletus at Swamp Dog Salvage has a gift. He can look at a rusted out old piece of junk and see its soul. He'll salvage the chrome, the engine, the memories, and then he'll write a sonnet about it. 14 lines, iambic pentameter for any vehicle you bring him. Part scrapyard, part bard. You need a new carburetor and a poem to mend your broken heart? Swamp Dog Salvage and Sonnetry. He finds the beauty in what others leave behind. Now, if you don't believe me, just listen to what he did for me about 3 years back when I had an old Ford pickup that decided to finally take a dump on me. Shall I compare thee to a storm-torn barn? Thou art more cratered, though thou standest still. The hail hath left its signature and scarred thy metal hide with nature's frosty will. Though rust consumes thy bed and tailgate frame, and doors protest with groans at every pull, yet loyal art thou, steadfast all the same, thy engine thunder cracked but ever full. Men trade their trucks for shine and fancy screens, with tailgates that unfold like wizard's doors, but thou, though patched with duct tape through the years, bring'st home the feed, the lumber, and the chores. So long as work remains and roads go rough, so long thou reign'st, old king of good enough. That touches your soul. That is art.

man will look at a tool and he'll see what it can do. A hammer, that'll drive a nail. A saw, that'll cut a board. But I like to look at the tool and try to see the hand that used it. The calluses it built up, the blisters, the house it built, the firewood it split, heck, even the coffin it fashioned. The tool, that's just a middleman. The real transaction is between a need and a human will. We ain't defined by the tools we own, but by the wear that they put on our souls.

0: 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It's got that little crusty stuff forming on the bottom.
1: It's that time of year again. You know what I'm talking about. When you're just driving along and all of a sudden...
2: Oh, dear.
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0: I'm going to rinse that out, fix it up, brew a new batch. You do the same. 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
1: 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It's where I try to give you a glimpse of the swamp that makes the music sound the way it does. The artifacts that I find, the tools of the trade, such as they are. If you want to see the world behind the voice, just come and take a look yourself. 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

This ain't just entertainment. This is sacred ground we're walking on together. These songs are hymns from the Church of the Lonesome, the Broke Down, the Lovelorn. They're testaments to the resilience of the human spirit set to a freight train rhythm. I play them as an act of devotion. It's my goal to make this music move you like a prayer you forgot that you knew, to make you feel for just 3 minutes at a time that you're witnessed, you're understood, and you're not alone on this long

0: Here's your updated 570 WNAX forecast. Mainly cloudy skies in the overnight hours with scattered showers and storms. Temperatures in the upper 60s with winds out of the southeast at 5 to 10. Wednesday, slight chance of storms early in the day, otherwise sunny. High temperatures in the low 90s with winds out of the south at 5 to 10 miles an hour. Wednesday night, a slight chance of thunderstorms with temperatures in the upper 60s. Thursday, chance of thunderstorms and highs in the low 90s. Thursday night, a chance of thunderstorms and temperatures falling back to near 70 with winds out of the southeast at 10 to 20. Friday, chance of thunderstorms and highs in the mid-90s. Saturday, Independence Day, we'll see a chance of storms in the morning. Otherwise, sunshine with highs in the mid-90s. And for Sunday, chance of storms in the morning once again with high temperatures in the low 90s.
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0: court decisions with high stakes. I'm Sue Guzman, Fox News. If you're born on U.S. soil, that makes you a U.S. citizen. The Supreme Court today blocking President Trump's executive order attempting to put an end to birthright citizenship.
1: Chief Justice John Roberts cites centuries of case law and the framers' intentions in rejecting an executive order intended to eliminate automatic citizenship to children born in the U.S., the parents living in the country illegally or temporarily. In his opinion, Roberts writes, if Congress intended to limit American citizenship to the children of those domiciled in the U.S., nothing in the succinct language of the citizenship clause conveyed that. Lower courts had blocked the executive order ahead of Supreme Court arguments in April. Justices Thomas, Alito, and Gorsuch dissented. At the White House, Jared Halpern, Fox News.
0: Immigration advocates praising the high court's ruling.
2: Today's ruling means that hundreds of thousands of families can breathe a little bit easier and know that their child is here to stay.
0: And Morad Amwada is the president of the New York Immigration Coalition. Meanwhile, President Trump praised the Supreme Court for upholding Idaho and West Virginia's bans on transgender athletes playing in women's and girls' sports. Fox's Shannon Bream with more.
3: Justice Kavanaugh wrote the opinion saying, you know, every time someone takes a position on a team or gets into the starting lineup or takes a scholarship, there's someone else who loses that opportunity. He talked about women being committed to their craft in sports and fighting to improve their times, to get stronger, and he recognized that struggle. He said, listen, there are now 27 states, the Olympic Committee, there is the NCAA, and they want to recognize the fact that women should be able to compete without having to worry about the threat of physical harm from a biological male or having to compete against them for their slot. And a 6-3 win for those today who are advocates for women's sports.
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0: The U.S. and Iran resuming talks in Doha, Qatar after a series of strikes this weekend. Fox's Jackie Heinrich has more from the White House.
6: As U.S. negotiators Jared Kushner and Steve Witkoff meet with Qatari mediators but no Iranians in Doha, Iran is circulating a plan with U.S. ally Oman to collect tolls in the Strait of Hormuz, despite American objections. The White House reacting to the news, as reported by the New York Times, telling Fox, President Trump has been clear that Iran cannot control the strait, which is an international waterway. Tensions pushed oil prices slightly higher Tuesday ahead of the talks, but President Trump has been pressuring gas companies to lower prices to $2.50 a gallon, accusing them of price gouging. Meantime, Democrats, still broadly opposing military action, are expressing little faith in diplomatic efforts.
0: Meanwhile, Vice President J.D. Vance says the administration is not necessarily concerned with Iran's defiant words.
7: Whether it's the president, me, anybody else in the negotiation, we care a lot less about what the Iranians say. We care a lot more about what they do.
0: The Vice President on Fox's The Ingram Angle. Primary night in Colorado, 74-year-old Democrat Senator John Hickenlooper overcoming a challenge from State Senator Julie Gonzalez. Meanwhile, in the governor's race, Attorney General Phil Weiser has defeated Senator Michael Bennett. Well, heat dome could create some pretty dangerous conditions for many this holiday weekend. Fox weather meteorologist Ian Oliver is at New York, New Jersey Stadium.
8: More than 20 states are staring down the possibility of actual air temperatures reaching the triple digits, 100 degrees. Those feels like temperatures up over 110. So that's where the danger comes in here as we move closer to the 4th of July come Saturday. Thursday, Friday, Saturday, that appears to be the peak of it. We've got extreme heat warnings up from the Midwest down the middle Mississippi, the Ohio Valley, and of course into the Mid-Atlantic and back up into the Northeast.
0: Well, New York City hasn't seen triple digits since 2010. I'm Sue Guzman. This is Fox News.
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1: 5 minutes after 11 o'clock Tuesday night, time for a check on stories we've been watching all day. A lot of wild weather in north central South Dakota yesterday, and the city of Highmore is starting the long cleanup after violent winds hit the area early Monday morning, leaving behind widespread damage, downed trees, power outages, collapsed wind turbines. Public Information Officer Kathy Stevenson was on site saying there were some minor injuries reported, but officials did not yet have a firm number. With a lot of the town with no power, one urgent concern was damage at the local nursing home.
2: Our nursing home did have to be evacuated this morning due to damage to their facility, but we have had great response from our neighboring communities to assist in that, to get all those residents of our nursing home to a different and safe location.
1: Now, emergency crews conducted a grid search across Highmore in the impact area in Hyde County, checking on the safety of residents and any medical needs. Hyde County Emergency Manager Jim Stevenson and Hyde County Sheriff Kylie Reinhardt say that the response from agencies, volunteers, neighboring communities, it's basically been overwhelming.
3: Gettysburg, Falcon, Gann Valley, pretty much within 60 miles of us, we've got people here or have had. I've got offers from all four corners of the state.
4: So. Dewey, Lyman County brought their ambulance. Kane County offered their ambulance services. We got Game Fish and Park Highway Patrol.
3: We had a great response of first responders.
4: EIA helped with our shutdown of 47. We had to make Highmore a no-access point. It still is that way. There's no access into Highmore.
1: Governor Larry Roden toured the damage Monday afternoon. Railroad crews with the Rapid City Pier and Eastern were also in town clearing fallen trees from the tracks. Outside of Highmore, at least 12 wind turbines collapsed following what the National Weather Service measured and described as winds in excess of 131 miles an hour near the communities of Holabird and Highmore. Iowa Congresswoman Ashley Hinson says she wants the U.S. Senate to move quickly on a farm bill after the House passed its version just a few weeks ago. The two chambers still have to agree on a final package before it can be sent on to President Donald Trump. Hinson says that she hopes that happens before voters go to the polls in November.
5: You know, our delegation worked together. We locked arms, and we have had to push back on leadership. And this is the kind of member of the House I am, certainly the kind of Senate member I will be. I will work with anyone to get in the to get our mission across the finish line and get results for Iowa.
1: The Republican from Marion is the current GOP nominee for U.S. Senate in Iowa, running for that seat that is being vacated by Joni Ernst. Hinson points to year-round E15 as one example of an agricultural issue that she says matters to the producers and consumers across the state.
5: So E15 is a great example of that. We built a bipartisan coalition of lawmakers who understand how important, number one, consumer choice is at the pump. Number two, how important a domestic market is for our farmers. So getting that policy across the finish line in the House is a huge win, a good first step.
1: And Hinson says Congress needs to finish its work on the broader farm bill and reach an agreement on E15 sooner rather than later.
5: It's been about a month since we were able to get that across the finish line in the House. The Senate has put out their text now, so they're going to move forward with their process. So our farmers need this. They are tired of waiting around, and Congress has inherently been kicking the can on this one for several years too long. And again, I will continue to advocate to get these policies signed into law, hopefully as soon as possible.
1: Hinson is facing Democrat Josh Turek of Council Bluffs in that Senate race. From the WNAX newsroom, I'm Tim Borman.
0: Welcome back to that final hour. It's the Lost Highway Radio Show. Here with Cousin Cord. Sit back, relax, and enjoy this one.

Music is a shared memory. A song that I play might unlock a story in you from 30, 40 years ago, maybe more. On my Facebook page, you can share that, and I encourage you to do so. You can read others, too, because I encourage them to do so as well. It hopefully will all become like a tapestry of our memories woven together by the music. All you got to do is add your thread. And you can find us just by searching Cousin Cord Hawkins.

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2: You know, people think the big old phone pole out back with all the wires on it is just a chunk of wood that I decorated poorly for Christmas. But on a night like this, when the air is thick and still, it's more like a lightning rod for memories. Every song I play, every tale I tell, it's a prayer sent up, not to the heavens, but out sideways, across the pines, across the plains, hoping it finds a soft place to land in the heart of someone who needs it. 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
3: Here's your updated 570 WNIX forecast. Mainly cloudy skies in the overnight hours with scattered showers and storms. Temperatures in the upper 60s with winds out of the southeast at 5 to 10. Wednesday, slight chance of storms early in the day, otherwise sunny. High temperatures in the low 90s with winds out of the south at 5 to 10 miles an hour. Wednesday night, a slight chance of thunderstorms with temperatures in the upper 60s. Thursday, chance of thunderstorms.

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4: Fox News, I'm Chris DeMayo. A setback for President Trump at the Supreme Court. The justice is narrowly upholding birthright citizenship in a 5-4 decision, ruling
5: citizenship then and now was the right to have rights, to freely participate in our political community. The framers of the 14th Amendment extended that promise to every freeborn person in this land.
4: Fox's Shannon Bream. A new round of negotiations set to take place between the U.S. and Iran in Qatar.
6: We have all the cards in the negotiation. We obviously want it to be successful, but even if it's not successful, we've accomplished the core mission, which is to ensure that the Iranians never have a nuclear weapon. In other words, it's a win-win outcome for the American people.
4: Vice President Vance on Fox's The Ingram Angle. The U.S. and Iran agreeing to leave the Strait of Hormuz open during the talks. 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
8: Good night, everyone, and welcome to the news. The Ogallala Sioux Tribe Department of Public Safety is asking for the public's help locating a person of interest in an ongoing shooting investigation in Pine Ridge. Authorities are searching for Dayson Highwolf following a shooting reported early Monday morning. Investigators say the case involves two separate shooting scenes within Pine Ridge, and the investigation remains active. Law enforcement is urging anyone with information about Highwolf's whereabouts or details related to the case to contact Ogallala Sioux Tribe Department of Public Safety Dispatch at 605-867-5111, their local law enforcement agency, or you can call 911 in an emergency. Officials stress that members of the public should not approach or attempt to confront Highwolf. Anyone who spots him is urged to notify law enforcement immediately. And a package of 10 bills backed by South Dakota AG Marty Jackley becomes law July 1st. Jackley says the new laws are designed to protect South Dakota's threats while also strengthening accountability in government. One law bans candidates and political committees from accepting contributions or loans from foreign nationals. Another creates penalties for AI-generated intimate images involving an identifiable person. The package also protects genetic data privacy, updates digital currency search and seizure laws, and gives investigators subpoena authority to obtain business records in certain cases. Other changes increase penalties for drug crimes inside state correctional facilities. There's also new rules involving certain THC products for people under 21. Several open meeting changes are included as well, including a requirement that official public meeting agendas be posted online at least 72 hours before the meeting starts. The open meetings laws also update requirements for executive sessions and closed meetings. All 10 measures officially take effect Wednesday, July 1st. From the WNAX Nighttime News Desk, I'm Chloe Beltrand.
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15: All this talk about finding your path. Stay on your path. I say the path finds you. 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That was the path. The whole time. The destination. Nothing but the excuse you give your feet to start moving in the first place. The real

0: Cousin Cord on the Lost Highway Radio Show, and let's pause now for a word from one of our fine sponsors. 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
1: Hey, you can consider this my porch light. I can't have you all over to the kitchen table. I mean, the place is a right mess, and the gators are lousy company, and the possums and the coons are usually a little bit perturbed, but on Facebook, that light is always on, the door is always unlocked, and you just walk right in. Search for Cousin Gord Hawkins, see what's on the stove.

Yeah, the river just keeps on flowing, don't it? Carries our songs off into the darkness towards tomorrow. I have enjoyed having you on the bank with me tonight. Thank you for listening. This old show wouldn't be nothing but a man talking to himself without you, so I'll let you go for now. But this here river of music, it keeps on flowing. I'll be right here waiting to dip my cup in again tomorrow evening. This is Gord Hawkins. Till then.

0: Here's your updated 570 WNAX forecast. Mainly cloudy skies in the overnight hours with scattered showers and storms. Temperatures in the upper 60s with winds out of the southeast at 5 to 10. Wednesday, slight chance of storms early in the day, otherwise sunny. High temperatures in the low 90s with winds out of the south at 5 to 10 miles an hour. Wednesday night, a slight chance of thunderstorms with temperatures in the upper 60s. Thursday, chance of thunderstorms and highs in the low 90s. Thursday night, a chance of thunderstorms and temperatures falling back.
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2: The High Court rules, the president reacts. I'm Chris DeMeo, Fox News. President Trump wants Congress to put limits on birthright citizenship after the Supreme Court tossed aside an executive order. Fox's Jared Halpern has more.
3: While calling the Supreme Court ruling reaffirming birthright citizenship too bad for the country, President Trump says it can be made up in Congress through legislation he will support. On social media, the president says Congress should start to work on ending expensive and unfair birthright citizenship, though it's unclear if federal legislation would pass a Supreme Court review. Five justices, led by Chief Justice John Roberts, concluded citizenship for any child born in the U.S. is guaranteed by the Constitution's 14th Amendment. At the White House, Jared Halpern, Fox News.
2: The U.S. and Iran resumed talks in Doha, Qatar after a series of strikes this past weekend.
4: As U.S. negotiators Jared Kushner and Steve Witkoff meet with Qatari mediators but no Iranians in Doha, Iran is circulating a plan with U.S. ally Oman to collect tolls in the Strait of Hormuz, despite American objections. The White House reacting to the news, as reported by the New York Times, telling Fox, President Trump has been clear that Iran cannot control the strait, which is an international waterway. Tensions pushed oil prices slightly higher Tuesday ahead of the talks, but President Trump has been pressuring gas companies to lower prices to $2.50 a gallon, accusing them of price gouging. Meantime, Democrats, still broadly opposing military action, are expressing little faith in diplomatic efforts.
2: Fox's Jackie Heinrich at the White House. At least two dozen people are dead after days of torrential rain and flooding in Ghana and the Ivory Coast. Emergency workers continue to rescue residents from submerged buildings. Stocks gaining ground. On Tuesday, the Dow finishing up 136 points, the Nasdaq ending up 393, and the S&P 500 was up 59. 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
2: New primary results have been announced for the state of Colorado. 29-year-old Malay Quiros is the second Democratic Socialist to beat an incumbent progressive Democratic House member this month.

0: Elsewhere in the Centennial State of Colorado, not just this race that we're following, we also have been following the Senate contest over in Colorado, as well as the governor's primary. John Hickenlooper, the senator, not a real challenge whatsoever. 56, he says this will be the last time he runs for public office. As for the governor's race in the state of Colorado on the Democratic side, this was actually somewhat interesting. Weiser out in front of Michael Bennett. That is a big surprise. And now Weiser is going to come away with a big win on the Democratic side.
1: That's Fox's Kevin Cork in Washington. International rescue teams continue recovery efforts in Venezuela after several deadly earthquakes struck the country.
2: On day six, after the devastating earthquakes in Venezuela, there is still hope for survivors. Venezuelan authorities released video of a man being rescued on Monday. They say it took two full days to pull him out safely. Meanwhile, the humanitarian crisis continues to worsen. Christian aid organization Samaritan's Purse opened its biggest field hospital in La Guaira today. It provides services like x-rays and operating rooms for those injured during the disaster. The death toll is now over 1,700, and the UN has agreed with Venezuelan authorities to order 10,000 body bags as they anticipate that death toll rising. In La Guaira, Venezuela, Nate Foy, Fox News.
1: Electricity had been restored to 90% of La Guaira. President Trump says the Republican Party will hold its first ever midterm convention in Dallas, Texas on September 9th and 10th. The president making the announcement on Truth Social, saying that Dallas is one of my favorite places in the world. It'll be fantastic. It has never been done before.
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0: From the City of Angels near the Pacific Ocean, good morning, good evening, wherever you may be across the nation, around the world. I'm George Norrie. This is Coast to Coast AM. Later tonight, the Cryptid Hunter. Here's what's happening. As the United States nears its 250th birthday Saturday, it's doing pretty well by at least one measure, the national murder rate. The United States almost certainly had the lowest murder rate ever recorded in 2025, according to the FBI, dating back to 1960. The available evidence suggests we're going to go even lower this year. That's pretty good news. Ford Motor Company is recalling more than 741,000 vehicles across the U.S. after a transmission defect that can damage the parking system and increase the risk of a vehicle rolling away was linked to 24 allegations of property damage and 9 injuries. The recall affects 741,000 vehicles, including certain 2018-21 Ford Expedition, Lincoln Navigators, 2020 Ford Explorers, Lincoln Aviators, and Ford pickup trucks. The agency said the vehicles may experience transmission problems during these shifts as well. U.S. Envoy Steve Witkoff and President Donald Trump's son-in-law Jared Kushner met with the Qatari Prime Minister today to discuss ongoing U.S.-Iranian talks and regional developments. However, there are currently no high-level meetings between the U.S. and Iran. Here's Tom Danheiser with more. Tom, what's going on?
1: Well, George, the U.S.

0: and Iran have converged in Doha, Qatar, for indirect technical talks facilitated by Qatari and Pakistani mediators. However, high-level diplomatic meetings remain stalled, with Iran refusing to resume negotiations for a final agreement until hostilities in Lebanon end, oil sanctions are waived, and frozen Iranian funds are released. The Strait of Hormuz continues to be a major point of contention as the U.S. continues to reject Iran's push to formalize management role and charge billions in service fees to commercial vessels. Meanwhile, Iran is demanding a full Israeli withdrawal from Lebanon and an end to all active conflicts as the countries gave themselves 60 days from a mid-June agreement to negotiate broader issues. And U.S. President Donald Trump is warning gasoline retailers to cut prices before July 4th, saying his administration is watching for gouging at the pumps. George?
1: Thank you, Tom. Dr. John Curtis, onlinecolumnist.com, is with us here with his expertise on what he thinks is going on over there. John, what's up?
2: What's going on? There's, I don't know if you heard that report of four IRGC terrorists being killed in a remote outpost in the city of Ava, A-V-E-H, in northern Iran. I don't know if you heard that story, but it's a significant story because it means that the Kurds are actively involved. The U.S. has been engaging in them now. As you know, the Kurds were instrumental in ending the terror reign of ISIS and its founder, Abu Bakr al-Baghdadi, and that the Trump administration officials are mindful of the fact that the U.S. public really doesn't have the stomach for any U.S. boots on the ground, but they also know that the Kurds, you know, have been, they have a long history with Iran, with the IRGC massacring Kurds in the hinterlands, you know, in southern Turkey and northern Iran. So don't be surprised to see the next phase of this war being the Kurds involving themselves against the IRGC. And remember that the IRGC is now running Iran. Iran is not running the IRGC. It used to be under Ayatollah Ali Khamenei, the IRGC took its instructions from the Mullah government in Tehran. They don't any longer. The militant terrorist group, IRGC terrorist group, is now running Iran. And I think that the key to ending this conflict is neutralizing the IRGC in the Strait of Hormuz and elsewhere. And I think that, Trump official plans, even though you're certainly not going to hear them in the news, is for the U.S. to arm the Kurds and fund them for a long-term war of attrition in Iran. So I think it's quite possible that we'll see the Iranians singing a very different tune when the IRGC begins dropping off because of Kurdish involvement.
1: It's going to be an interesting few times, John. Thank you, Dr. John Curtis. Americans are beginning to feel better about the economy as prices at the pump fall amid optimism over easing tensions between the United States and Iran. Consumer sentiment ticked up from last month, according to a long-running survey conducted by the University of Michigan, reversing a slide that began after the United States and Israel launched the strikes against Iran in February. Catherine Austin Fitz, the president of Solari.com, is with us. Catherine, what do you think? What's going on economically?
3: So if you look at the fundamentals, George, I would say that this is a temporary easing because our commercial inventories of gas continue to fall and of crude continue to fall, both commercial

0: commercial and strategic petroleum reserve. So there's also tremendous effort and desire from the allies that we continue to export. So exports are up, and the companies who are exporting are making a lot of money, but that puts real pressure on supply domestically. So if you look at the supply picture, I'm not sure that this is anything but temporary. So I would not, if I was a consumer, I would be very conservative about what the next couple months could look like at the pump.
1: I've been told by a couple of mortgage experts, Catherine, that the housing is starting to really slow down. What do you hear?
0: Absolutely. And of course, one of the reasons I think is when you have higher energy prices, both at the pump and for heating oil and energy, that you're going to get a real slowdown in the economy. So I think affordability in housing is going to improve, but it's going to be because of a deflating economy.
1: All right, thank you, Catherine. In a moment, magician Brandon Scott joins us to tell us some things about magic. And later on in the program, Brandon is going to invite all of us to listen and to participate in an interactive piece of stage magic. If you're at home, we'll tell you how to get an analog clock or a piece of paper and pencil and participate in this study experiment when we come back on Coast to Coast AM.
2: We have a great story from someone who's helped themselves to heal by using the botanical known as Carnivora. And we have a guest right now. Her name is Joni Nichols. This is quite a story.
3: Yes, it is. And Robert, my adventure started about 7 years ago. I was a mess. I had numerous infections. My hair was falling out all over the furniture. Mm-hmm. One of the scariest things was that my legs were swelling up out of control. It came to a head. Within 24 hours, I had gone into a coma.
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2: At what point that you started this series did you notice, hey, something might be getting better?
3: 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I'm like excited.
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3: Great.
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0: And welcome back to Coast. George Norrie with you. Brandon Scott is with us, lifelong magician whose journey has taken him from childhood performances to international stages, celebrity events, headlining in Las Vegas, appearances at the legendary Magic Castle here in Los Angeles. And for decades, he has explored the art of creating wonder, not merely as entertainment, but as a window into the mysteries of perception, imagination, and human potential. His website is thebrandonscott.com, and here he is back on Coast to Coast. Hello, Mr. Scott. How are you?
1: Hello, George. I'm excited to be here with you again.
0: I was at a dinner party last week, and people were talking about the Magic Castle, and your name kept popping up, and I said, I know that guy. Everything's good, though?
1: We're a great, small, international community magicians, and the Magic Castle has really truly been our home. So that's great that you've met others in the, so we call it Magic Brotherhood.
0: Later on, we're going to do a little magic, and you need people to get a pencil and paper, maybe an analog.

0: The clock, what are we going to do?
1: Yeah, either an analog clock, like a wall clock, you can leave it on the wall. I'll just be asking you to point at it, or if you have a watch, even if it's a digital watch that you could have a analog face on it, you know, the old-fashioned circle, 12 to 1, 2, 3, 4, 5. And if not, you can draw one on a piece of paper. And otherwise, you can just imagine it.
0: What are we going to do?
1: Oh, it'll be a surprise.
0: Ah. We're going to
1: do a time mystery.
0: How old is magic, Brandon?
1: Well, I believe magic is as old as man. Ever since the beginning of man, there's been somebody, sometimes the shamans, if not just the tribal leaders and the people who have wondered about nature and all those things. And, well, there kind of was the beginning of magic. Fire, for many, was the beginning of magic. So since the beginning of time. Now, stage magic evolved. And I'll be talking about that a little bit as we go along.
0: Well, the magic that started years ago, what was the original intent? To mystify? To teach? What?
1: Originally, well, magic has always reflected humanity's relationship with mystery. And every civilization has created stories and myths, rituals and magic, not because people necessarily wanted to be deceived, but because we've always been curious. We've always searched for meaning, wonder, and the unknown. To me, magic is an artistic expression, and I believe it may have even started that way, of a timeless human search. My life, by the way, as a magician, has simply given me a unique lens through which to explore those questions. Questions that mankind has been exploring since the beginning.
0: What got you interested in magic, Brandon?
1: Well, I was one of those kids who wondered about everything.
0: Yeah.
1: I'd ask my parents, why is the sky blue? And they'd answer, and I immediately ask, but why? If it turned orange at sunset, I'd go, why? If it rained, I'd want to know why. And I was just endlessly curious. Then, before my fourth birthday, something happened that changed the direction of my life. I was at a dentist, refusing to open my mouth. And after several attempts, he reached behind my ear and pulled a little red ball. And my jaw dropped. And while I was staring at the ball, he quickly looked inside my mouth and said, perfect, no cavities.
0: He gotcha.
1: So I couldn't stop thinking about what he did. I kept saying, magic, magic, I want more magic. I begged my parents to take me back to the dentist, not because I like dentists, but because I wanted to see that little red ball appear again. And then a family friend overheard this and my obsession and gave me a magic book for my fifth birthday. And I could barely read at that time, but the pictures were very descriptive, teaching you magic, and I just couldn't put it down. Eventually, my kindergarten teacher pulled me aside because I was making my pencil look like rubber during class. You've seen that little effect.
0: Yeah.
1: And she made a deal with me. If I stopped performing during the lessons, I could do magic in the school talent show. Actually, looking back, I think that's when I discovered negotiations. So my parents, they bought me a little purple tuxedo. I called myself the Purple Wizard, and I performed my very first magic show. And after that, there was no stopping me.
0: Were you good?
1: Yeah, for a little kid, you know, I think I understood it right away. And I gravitated to not only the illusion part of it, but the fun behind the presentation. I had wondered, and I saw people wonder, and I wanted to share that.
0: And I bet you enjoyed watching the eyes of an audience, didn't you?
1: Yes. Their eyes, their body changing, their smile, their wow.
0: Was it at that point, Brandon, that you decided, I want this for a career?
1: I think I realized that maybe a little bit later when I was 14. By then, I was performing shows.

0: was studying with wonderful mentor magic teachers, and people actually started paying me to perform. I got a few television performances and commercials, and other professional opportunities followed. So I knew that, you know, this could be a career. But really, George, something else was happening at the same time. Madges was teaching me how to learn. And it sparked my curiosity, and it reached far beyond tricks. I became fascinated with all forms of art, music, dance, theater, history, archaeology, psychology, mathematics, martial arts, storytelling, all the mysteries of the universe. My parents had a handful. And over time, I realized those weren't separate interests at all. They were all feeding the same creative journey. And that's one thing I love really the most about magic. It's one of those performing arts that naturally brings together so many different disciplines. Creating an illusion isn't just about the secret. It's about engineering, psychology, storytelling, choreography, music, lighting, timing, emotions, all of that working together to create a single experience of wonder.
1: Well, with magician Brandon Scott, truly one of the world's greatest magicians, Brandon, was there a performance in your career that you said to yourself, this has changed my life?
0: Yes, without a question. It was opening my full-scale illusion review at the Aladdin Hotel in Las Vegas.
1: Wow. Tell me what happened.
0: I will never forget. Walking outside on opening night and seeing my production featured on the casino's main marquee, and it was like surreal when you realize that something you've worked towards for years since I was a kid had finally become real. And the production received wonderful reviews from Variety and publications. And, you know, that recognition gave me confidence. It gave me a confirmation that audiences connected with what I was creating and encouraged me to keep growing, take creative risks. And I began dreaming bigger. And, you know, what's especially meaningful is that according to a few respected magicians and historians that I've spoken with, and I'm still verifying this historically, that show may have been one of the first resident full evening illusion review shows presented as a feature attraction at a major Las Vegas casino. And, you know, prior to that, legendary magicians like Siegfried and Roy, Lance Burton, and others appeared as featured acts. They were great, amazing acts in larger variety productions. Full-length magic headliners became much more common, well, years later. And I'm kind of proud to maybe have been part of illuminating that path. I don't know if it's historically 100% true, but it's something I am part of. And the most interesting thing, now that you're asking me questions about my past, is that this all began in college as a project while I was majoring in musical theater. I was putting this particular show together, and then years later, I find myself there standing outside the Aladdin Hotel, looking up at the marquee, seeing the production I created, lighting up the Las Vegas Strip. And, well, that's how it all started. That's what changed it. That's what made me go, there's something here. And it pivoted the direction of where I continued.
1: I'm friends with the son of the original owner of the Aladdin Hotel, and they were from St. Louis.
0: Ah.
1: Before they ended up selling it to Wayne Newton, and then, of course, it's been demolished since then. But that was a great hotel, one of the original ones.
0: I was there both times it was closed down. I saw it being demolished. Yeah.
1: Did it bring a tear to your eye when you saw it go down?
0: Yes. Yeah. Yeah. Because I've been working there. It was like my first Vegas home. I ended up performing in many of the main casinos in Las Vegas, but I was there when Wayne Newton took it over, and you know, it was like sentimental for me.
1: I bet. You've entertained celebrities, royalty, world leaders, Fortune 500 companies. When we come back after the break, I'm going to ask you if there's one encounter that still stands out the most. Brandon Scott's with us, magician. And a little bit later on, we're going to do a little

0: 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So get some paper and pencil ready, or get an analog clock, or as he said, a watch, and get that ready as well. 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
6: Good night, everyone, and welcome to the news. An Omaha man accused of helping plan an attack on the UFC Freedom 250 event at the White House will remain in federal custody after his first court appearance Monday. 31-year-old Abraham Hermosillo Alvarez is charged with conspiracy to commit murder and conspiracy to commit an offense against the United States. The Justice Department says Alvarez helped organize a plot targeting government officials and others attending the June 14th event. Federal agents say the plan involved explosive-laden drones to create public panic, followed by sniper fire at people leaving the area. In court, an FBI agent testified

0: pleads not guilty, and then the judge will order that the government provide all of the information that they believe supports that a crime was committed, but they also have to provide any exculpatory evidence, which means that any evidence that goes to his innocence.
1: Court records show Alvarez does not have legal status to remain in the country. Homeland Security says he overstayed his visa in 2001 and was granted DACA status in 2014. If convicted on the murder conspiracy charge, Alvarez could face life in prison and a $250,000 fine. From the WNAX Nighttime News Desk, I'm Chloe Beltran.
2: Fox News, I'm Sue Guzman. The Trump administration is criticizing a Supreme Court decision striking down the president's executive order limiting birthright citizenship. Homeland Security Advisor Stephen Miller telling Fox News,
3: if your ruling requires you to suicide your civilization, your reading of the Constitution is wrong.
2: The Supreme Court ruling the 14th Amendment guarantees citizenship to anyone born on U.S. soil. Heat dome threatening to bring triple-digit temperatures and high humidity for tens of millions of Americans as the 4th of July holiday approaches.
4: We've got extreme heat warnings up from the Midwest down the middle Mississippi, the Ohio Valley, and of course into the Mid-Atlantic and right here back up into the Northeast. New York City hasn't seen the triple digits in a decade and a half.
2: Fox Weather's Ian Oliver in East Rutherford, New Jersey.
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1: We'll take your calls next hour with magician Brandon Scott. 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

0: And welcome back to Coast, George Norrie back with magician Brandon Scott. His website is linked up at coasttocoastam.com. We've got an experiment coming up very shortly. Brandon, of all the people that you performed in front of, how about the most memorable one?
1: Wow. One of my favorite memories is an encounter I had with Muhammad Ali.
0: Aha.
1: Now, I've spent all my life creating moments of wonder. But every once in a while, life creates a magic moment that makes you believe magic could be real. After one of my performances in Los Angeles, there was a knock on my dressing door. I opened it, and there stood Muhammad Ali.
0: By himself?
1: Yes. He looked at me and he said, "Can you teach me a trick?" Now, here's what the greatest boxer in history, someone who had amazed millions of people, asked him if he could learn to amaze someone else. So, of course, I taught him. Now, flash forward, years later, I stopped by Hollywood Magic to pick up a few supplies, and I couldn't believe my eyes. Right there on Hollywood Boulevard, in front of the store, Muhammad Ali was performing street magic for people on the sidewalk.
0: Just having fun.
1: Now, it was one of those, really surreal moments that completely caught me by surprise. So now I'm watching him and I noticed he was performing a different effect. And I realized the prop he was using wasn't really working for him because it had been designed for lighter skin tones. So I took Ali into the Hollywood Magic Shop, hoping to find one better suited for him.
0: Yeah.
1: But they didn't have one. Ali simply smiled and said, "Well, they should make one for people like me." Now, flash forward, on a later visit to Hollywood Magic, I was surprised to see that they were now carrying that prop in a version designed for darker skin tones. So I bought it. I slipped it in my pocket and immediately thought of Ali. Now, here's where life performed a little magic of its own. As I left Hollywood Magic, my car, the air conditioning suddenly stopped working.
0: Oh, boy. On a hot day.
1: And it was one of those really scorching, hot Los Angeles afternoons. So I pulled into a Carnation ice cream shop to cool off. I walk inside, and the only customer in the store was Muhammad Ali.
0: I love it.
1: So I just stood there for a moment, like going, "Wow, out of all places, you know, what are the odds?" I walked over to him and I said, "Mr. Ali, it's me, Brandon, the magician." And, he looked at me and in that real classic Ali fashion said, "Brandon man, the magic man." And I just started cracking up. I mean, what a moment. And I said, "Look, you're never going to believe this. I was just at Hollywood Magic less than an hour ago, and look what I found." And I reached into my pocket and handed him the prop. As he reached for it, I noticed his hand was shaking from the Parkinson's disease.
0: Mm-hmm.
1: He looked at it, smiled really warmly, and quietly said, "That's nice. I'm glad they finally made one. But I can't do magic anymore. Please give it to someone who could use it." Wow. You know, that even as his own world was changing, his first thought wasn't about himself. It was about someone else who might benefit. And to me, that was real magic. And it's a moment that really has stayed with me ever since.
0: And that's one of the things that you bring to the table, Brandon, whether it's at the Magic Castle,

0: or events that you go to, you make people smile. You change their lives.
1: That is the gift that the art of magic, through us who've practiced the craft, offers to humanity. Yes.
0: When people see magic, do they want to know the trick?
1: Well, do they want to know the trick or do they want to be amazed, right?
0: Exactly.
1: I think it's a little bit of both. Most people still want to experience wonder, but actually I've noticed something has changed over the years. When I first started performing, audiences generally just came to be amazed. Today, well, many still do, but I've also noticed more people arriving with like a detective mindset. They're analyzing, trying to solve the puzzle before they're even allowing themselves to have the experience. And so I think now that's part of a broader cultural shift that's happening. We live in a time when people are encouraged to question everything. And in many ways, well, it's healthy. But sometimes I wonder if our search for certainty, in that search, we risk losing the simple joy of being amazed.
0: What would you say the purpose of magic is today?
1: I think the purpose of magic is to remind us that wonder still has a place in our lives. We spend so much of our time solving problems and meeting deadlines, trying to make sense of the world. Magic gives us permission to pause for a moment and experience something that feels impossible. You know, the greatest secret of magic is in how an illusion works. It's why humans have always needed wonder. Wonder inspires curiosity. Curiosity leads to questions, and questions often lead to discovery. So let's awaken that curiosity together. How about it? Like you mentioned earlier on, I'm going to be doing something. Let's do it now.
0: Let's do it. How do we do it?
1: Well, for the next few minutes, I'm going to ask everyone listening, don't worry about solving the mystery. Simply follow along and allow yourself to experience it. Imagine, if you will, the face of an analog clock. Now, if you have one on the wall, that's great. Or you have one on your wrist or on the table. And if not, hopefully you may have gotten a little piece of paper, just draw a circle and, you know, starting at the top, make your way around and write down 12, 1, 2, 3, 4, 5, 6, 7, 8, 9, 10, 11, right? So you have somewhat of a facsimile of a watch. Now, in just a moment, I'm going to ask you to think of an hour on the dial, you know, 1, 2, or 3, all the way up to 12. And the choice will be completely yours.
0: All right. If you've got a million people listening, million people listening.
1: George, are you doing it along with us?
0: I'm doing it. That's right.
1: You probably have a clock right there.
0: But I've made one.
1: Now, to make this easier, you have a few options, all right, which I've given you. So, if you're imagining this while you're driving, please don't take your eyes off the road. Just listen along and enjoy the experiments. Safety first. All right, here we go. Let's get started. So think of an hour on the clock.
0: Don't write it down. Just think of it.
1: Well, you're all there by yourself, everybody. So just if you wish to write it down, but you don't, you know, just think of it. Commit to an hour.
0: All right.
1: It'll be your own hour. An hour, right up on the hour, not with the minutes, you know, like 3 o'clock, 1 o'clock, 11 o'clock, just an hour. Now, let's chance the journey. Starting with your finger on 12 o'clock.
0: Right.
1: Silently spell the hour you chose. So like as you say the first letter, move to the next hour clockwise. So the next hour would be 1, right? And you're going to continue around moving for every remaining letter. For example, if you thought of 7, you'd begin with your finger on 12 and then move it to the number 1 for the letter S. Then you'd move it to 2 for the letter E,

0: And for V, you'd go to 3, E to 4, N to 5, arriving at 5. You get it, right?
1: I got it.
0: Go ahead, and everybody, I'll give you a moment to do that.
1: All right, I've done mine. I've already got my number.
0: Right. Now, wherever you land it, that's your new hour. Beginning with your next move clockwise, in other words, you're going to keep going around the clock to the next number, you're going to silently spell the name of that new hour in the exact same fashion.
1: Of the one I just picked.
0: Yes. Okay. Take your time if you need to. I'll wait.
1: All right, I've done that.
0: All right, everybody else, you have now arrived at another hour. We'll do this one last time. Begin with your next move clockwise again, silently spelling the name of that new hour your finger is on, exactly as before.
1: All right.
0: All right, great. Now, you've stopped. This is your final selection, wherever you stopped. Now listen, you began with a completely free choice, and each step introduced a little more randomness. From your perspective, there should be no way for me to know where your finger finally ended up. And yet, while all of you were making what felt like a completely independent choice, something rather unexpected happened. As we've been exploring mystery and imagination tonight, I began to picture an old clock tower, its face slowly coming into focus, almost as though time itself wanted to point us somewhere. And I can see the hour hand, and it's pointing to 1 o'clock.
1: That's exactly what I've got circled. You're absent. So I did my mathematics correct, at least.
0: Yeah.
1: Right? And you're saying everybody out there with different numbers ended up with 1 o'clock?
0: Yes, isn't that interesting?
1: How does that work? Is it magic or mathematics?
0: That's part of the fun. We can spend all our lives understanding how things work and think that that's wonderful, but every once in a while, it's nice to simply experiment a moment.
1: Now, do you
0: experience the mystery?
1: Do you do a trick like that on stage?
0: Well, I do a different. I have. But this was something that you can do on the radio. You know, magic is a visual art. And it's challenging to find something that you can have everyone across the nation, across the world, kind of do on the radio. I do a combination of theatrically visual magic but I have had opportunities to do it on a stage as well.
1: What do you think of David Copperfield?
0: Well, you know, I've known him since the beginning. when I started that show that I was telling you about, I was also in Reno, Nevada, and he had a show there. And so, over the years, we became friends, and, I love what he does. He's a master storyteller that really, has inspired me as well to the way he fuses music and emotion and his creativity and the way he works with other creators of magic to put the shows that he's done is really brilliant.
1: He's one of a kind, isn't he?
0: Yes.
1: Magic was always fun for me when I was a kid.
0: To watch, or did you actually do some magic tricks?
1: I did some little tricks. Nothing like you by any means, but I did some little tricks. With little things with my hand where I bend my two thumbs, put a finger
0: yes.
1: over it, and made it look like I separated my thumb.
0: Well, yeah, and you may have done some in your adult life?
1: Not quite.
0: Mm-hmm.
1: What did you think of Harry Houdini?
0: Well, you know, Harry Houdini, controversially, from the point of view of many magicians, is really known for his escapes.
1: He's an escape artist.
0: But he was a master at creating

0: the atmosphere and the master of marketing and promotion. You know, he knew how to grab the audience and put him in suspense. And, you know, early stage magicians, the big ones, you know, Dante and Blackstone Sr. and Thurston, every year you'd have to come up with something new. You did 10 shows, or you were in giant auditoriums, and Houdini was at the front of all that. And he was a perfectionist. And, well, look, over 100 years later, right? I think we are, yeah, just about. He's still synonymous with magic. His name.
1: Who taught him?
0: Well, some of what he did is inspired by magicians from the prior era. I think we all are. There's materials that go back to the Renaissance time. Leonardo da Vinci illustrated one of the first magic books, where it was really a puzzle book, but it had card tricks. And there were many who by the time Houdini was in America, shall we say, right? And there was the availability to find these secrets, and there were other people around who were experts. I don't know if you know this, but magic kind of even helped start films. There was a famous magician, Georges Méliès. I think I'm pronouncing that right, a French one. And he would, this is prior to Houdini, and he would help transform the early motion picture from simply recording reality into a new form of storytelling, you know, and pioneered cinematic illusions and special effects. Houdini was a really good learner.
1: Brandon, stay with us. We're going to take a short break and come back and open up the phone lines and let our incredible audience check in with you. They'll tell you how they did on that magic clock test and also ask you a question or two when we come back.
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0: Here's your updated 570 WNAX forecast. Mainly cloudy skies in the overnight hours with scattered showers and storms. Temperatures in the upper 60s with winds out of the southeast at 5 to 10. Wednesday, slight chance of storms early in the day, otherwise sunny. High temperatures in the low 90s with winds out of the south at 5 to 10 miles an hour. Wednesday night, a slight chance of thunderstorms with temperatures in the upper 60s. Thursday, chance of thunderstorms and highs in the low 90s. Thursday night, a chance of thunderstorms and temperatures falling back to near 70 with winds out of the southeast at 10 to 20. Friday, chance of thunderstorms and highs in the mid-90s. Saturday, Independence Day, we'll see a chance of storms in the morning. Otherwise, sunshine with highs in the mid-90s. And for Sunday, chance of storms in the morning once again with high temperatures in the low 90s. I'm meteorologist Ray Miller on 570 WNAX. Right now, it's 77.
1: Steve is making it easy.
2: It's the last call!
1: To get away in the next couple of months. We have very limited availability for our six-day getaways to New York City in the middle of July and Washington, D.C. in later July. And how many spots do we have left on our excursions to London and Paris?

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1: Eh, not many.
0: Then in early September, we're taking a lovely group of folks.
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0: At the nation's highest court, I'm Sue Guzman, Fox News. The Supreme Court wrapping up its term, resolving cases involving transgender athletes, campaign finance rules, and birthright citizenship. Fox's Jessica Rosenthal has more.
1: The U.S. Supreme Court struck down President Trump's executive order, finding the 14th Amendment confers citizenship upon most people born here. President Trump said then Congress should work to end birthright citizenship now, and House Speaker Mike Johnson reacted.
2: I think it's clearly an issue that merits the attention of Congress. I don't know what the remedy is, how to define it, or the timeline. It would be premature for me to project that, but I will tell you that it's a big concern with the American people because it's been abused.
1: The justices also ruled states can block transgender athletes from competing in girls and women's sports. They also ended caps on political party expenditures when coordinating with individual candidates, finding the limits violated the First Amendment. Jessica Rosenthal, Fox News.
0: Meanwhile, President Trump wants Congress to put limits on birthright citizenship after the Supreme Court tossed aside his executive order. Fox's Jared Halpern with more from the White House.
3: While calling the Supreme Court ruling reaffirming birthright citizenship too bad for the country, President Trump says it can be made up in Congress through legislation he will support. On social media, the president says Congress should start today to work on ending expensive and unfair birthright citizenship, though it's unclear if federal legislation would pass a Supreme Court review. Five justices, led by Chief Justice John Roberts, concluded citizenship for any child born in the U.S. is guaranteed by the Constitution's 14th Amendment. At the White House, Jared Halpern, Fox News.
0: New Jersey Republican Congressman Tom Kaine Jr. says he was being treated for depression during his unexpected four-month absence from Congress, saying in a brief speech on the House floor that he remained silent about his condition because he's a private person by nature. 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
0: Primary night in Colorado. Democratic Socialist Malaye Quiroz defeating Colorado Congresswoman Diane DeGette.
7: It's a stunning victory for the first-time candidate against a nearly 30-year incumbent. Quiroz, a former corporate attorney, is the latest Democratic Socialist or progressive candidate to boot a Democratic incumbent this month. With the district covering the dark blue city of Denver, Quiroz is expected to win in November and reach Congress in January. The new nominee joins two other Democratic Socialists who prevailed against establishment-backed candidates in New York City's House primaries last week.
0: Fox's Ashley Strohmeyer. Meantime, in the governor's race, Attorney General Phil Weiser has defeated Senator Michael Bennet. United States and Iran resuming talks in Doha, Qatar.
8: As U.S. negotiators Jared Kushner and Steve Witkoff meet with Qatari mediators, but no Iranians in Doha, Iran is circulating a plan with U.S. ally Oman to collect tolls in the Strait of Hormuz, despite American objections. The White House reacting to the news, as reported by the New York Times, telling Fox, President Trump has been clear that Iran cannot control the strait, which is an international waterway. Tensions pushed oil prices slightly higher Tuesday ahead of the talks, but President Trump has been pressuring gas companies to lower prices to $2.50 a gallon, accusing them of price

0: gouging. Meantime, Democrats, still broadly opposing military action, are expressing little faith in diplomatic efforts.
1: Fox's Jackie Heinrich. Millions are facing dangerous heat this week.
2: More than 20 states are staring down the possibility of actual air temperatures reaching the triple digits, 100 degrees. Those feels like temperatures up over 110. So that's where the danger comes in here as we move closer to the 4th of July come Saturday. Thursday, Friday, Saturday, that appears to be the peak of it. We've got extreme heat warnings up from the Midwest, down the middle Mississippi, the Ohio Valley, and of course into the Mid-Atlantic and back up into the Northeast.
1: That is Fox Weather's Ian Oliver report.
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1: I got to remember that clock trick. That's something to take home. Brandon Scott with us. We'll take calls with him when we come back on Coast to Coast AM. 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

0: And welcome back, George Norrie, along with Brandon Scott and your calls as we talk about the wonders of magic. And it is wonderful, is it not, Brandon?
1: It is a wonderful, wonderful. It's one of those arts that really can impact people and inspire us. So, yes, it's wonderful.
0: What is your all-time favorite magic trick?
1: Ooh, I have many. I mean, that I do or that others have done?
0: Maybe both.
1: Well, I like magic that has surprises. And a well-crafted magic effect has many hidden surprises that creep up on you. Those are, in a way, my favorite. But since I was in high school, one of my favorite illusion to both see and do was make

0: making somebody float, defying gravity.
1: And you admit, though, that this is fun and it's a trick, right?
0: Well, it's yeah, as opposed to what?
1: As opposed to somebody who says, you think you're doing this for real.
0: Well, we magicians, most of us don't longer really claim that we're doing this for real. That was very, very prominent in the 1900s, parts of 1800s, you know. We're talking about Houdini. His stuff was pretty real, though. He was being, you know, tied and thrown into the ocean. And then he debunked those that were claiming things were real. By the way, I made a slight historical reference, awkward. Georges Méliès and Houdini were actually contemporaries, but Houdini invented himself. He taught himself. And it's amazing that we as humans can do that.
1: What did you think of Harry Blackstone?
0: Well, we have Harry Blackstone Sr., who in the tradition of that old school traveling show, man, it was like the size of Cirque du Soleil, his shows, you know, really fantastic productions, making elephants disappear. And, you know, that whole generation was really, to me, a pioneering golden era of magic, and Harry Blackstone Jr. as well. I went to Vegas for the very first time as part of a camp, and I went to a magic store in Circus Circus, and there was Harry Blackstone Jr., and he was getting supplies, and he taught me right there how to make a cane appear out of nowhere. So, magicians, the Blackstone family, most of the magician families, they open their arms to those who are learning magic, and you identify yourself as a magician and you're part of the family.
1: Yeah, he died early. He was only 62 years old.
0: Yes.
1: Which is sad. Does magic make people laugh?
0: Well, yes. It is kind of become both. I think this started happening during vaudeville, where you know, comedy magic really took its flourishment. And nowadays, I've noticed when somebody sees a magic trick, even there's no intention for the magician to do comedy, a natural reaction next to what or wow is laughter. It's a release. You know, magic kind of really goes to the core of your inner child and opens up wonder. And connected to that is that joy and that smile. And we associate that and connect to that with laughter.
1: Getting back to your clock, is it a trick or is it mathematics?
0: You know, I was talking about Leonardo da Vinci in that regard. Part of magic, the start of magic was science. You know, it was from whether it were the shamans trying to illustrate the forces of nature, or later on, early science trying to figure out things. And so all of this is connected. The philosophies, the geometries, the what it takes to engineer things, the mathematics. Math is magic. I mean, there's that. You take a deck of cards with 52 cards, and you have an almanac. Did you know that?
1: I did not know that.
0: So the 52 cards represent 52 days of weeks of the year. The four suits represents the four seasons. And if you add up all the pips in a deck of cards, they add up to 364, plus the Joker is 365 days.
1: Joker's our leap day, huh?
0: Yeah. You know the number 9, when you multiply it by any other number,

0: And then add those two digits together, you get 9 again, right?
1: Right.
0: So there is an there is magic inside the design of the universe, patterns, and all of this we magicians study and apply to what we've done. I invite you, if you want to, just spend all your free time between now and when you figure out the trick.
1: How did Harry Houdini make an elephant disappear at the Hippodrome?
0: Well, I can't tell you how he did it.
1: Do you know how he did
0: it? But I will tell you that he did it very well. Yes, I do know how he did it. We serious about learning magic, people, magicians. These are things that we learn early on. They are principles. And, you know, obviously I'm not going to reveal any secrets. I mean, the secret that I would reveal, again, is that magic gives us wonder, and we should not worry about how it's done. Just go for the ride. Enjoy the illusion that wakens up that part of our mind and our spirit and soul, connecting us to the impossible, to the possibilities. We're good with that?
1: Let's take some calls. Walter, truck driving in West Virginia, gets us started. Hey, Walt, go ahead.
2: Hey, George, how you doing?
1: Great.
2: Good. Hey, Braden, got a couple questions for you. One is, have you ever worked with Penn and Teller? And the second question is, if you perform magic back in 16th century Salem, Massachusetts, would you have been considered a witch?
0: Well, I think even earlier than that, those of us who do magic would be considered strange and
1: a warlock. Even
0: persecuted for which, you know, not only in Salem, but, you know, the whole Spanish Inquisition. If you had any kind of intuition and knowledge of medicine in a way, and you know, any kind of special dreams, it was dangerous. Now, as far as Penn and Teller, I have followed their career for a long time, you know, ever since they pretty much got started. I've met them. We all meet each other, all the magicians around the world, kind of, if we end up at the Magic Castle at the same time, we have camaraderie, but I have not worked with them.
1: Is a jacket still required at the Magic Castle?
0: Yes, a jacket and tie and nice shoes. It's like going, you know, to the red carpet event.
1: Next up, let's go to Paul in Charlotte, North Carolina, east of the Rockies. Hello, Paul.
3: Hello. Thank you so much for taking my call. I've been fascinated by magic since I was a little boy, so this show has been absolutely fantastic. But I just had a couple quick questions.
1: Sure.
3: You can answer whichever ones you care to. But I was wondering, have you ever been stumped by any illusion that you've ever seen? Have you ever come across an illusion that you are not able to replicate? Have you ever come across an illusion that you felt was too dangerous to perform? And I was wondering, I've always felt my favorite form of magic is street magic, like with David Blaine, where people do things right in front of people's noses and are able to totally, you know, fool them or whatever. Is there a highest form of magic or magician that you've ever seen? If it was mine, I think it would be David Blaine in that regard. So those are my questions, and if you could answer any of those, I'd greatly appreciate it, and thanks so much for a great show.
0: Great questions. You know, I love street magic, and I perform it frequently in special situations, like I at the Renaissance Fair. I'm a headliner there, and the street magic is an opportunity to be right there with the people. You do things in their hands. And you can pick up a rock and turn it into a flower and just really have the fantasy become live that you're doing magic. And this is something David has kind of like honed, that organic sense of mystery. And, he's combining

0: really old school stuff of people swallowing frogs and he very dangerous things as well. I have done some dangerous things and I've also gotten injured doing some dangerous things, and so I no longer really find a need to do dangerous things. As far as effects that I have never figured out, by this point I've been exposed to many of the principles that would give me an idea, but yes, I always run into magicians, even to date, that are so smooth, so well crafted, so skilled, that even if I think I know what they're doing, actually I know I know what they're doing, I don't see it. They've made it so magical, and I strive to do that myself. And so yeah, there's been effects that I don't care about really knowing, because I don't want to know how certain things are done. I reserve the right to keep the child in me in amazement that way.
1: Do you sometimes miss the sleight of hand that you're looking at?
0: Miss it as far as not see it?
1: Yes.
0: Oh, there are masters at the sleight of hand. The card workers, as we call them, the magicians from Spain, for example, have come up with just really amazing things. Felicidades a mis amigos en España. We look at and go, there's many Asian young magicians, actually many winning talent contests on television, who are doing things that many of us really we had a guest at the last Academy of Magical Arts awards ceremony a few weeks ago, who was like, it felt like we were looking at Harry Potter, you know, the things he was doing. And people, magicians, were entertained like if we didn't know magic. So all of that exists, knowing and not knowing. And as long as there's things that I still don't know and can't figure out, it reminds me to stay curious, to stay humble, and to remain open to the possibility that there's more to discover.
1: I do a trick with a paper napkin. I roll it into a ball and hand it to somebody and say, open it up and tear it up. And they do. And then I say, roll it into a ball, put it in your hand, blow into it, say the magic words, which of course is always abracadabra. Open it up. And they do, and it falls apart in their hands into little pieces. That's part of my trick.
0: There you go. So you do a little bit of fun with some prestidigitation.
1: Then I won't tell people what I do, but I pick up the pieces, give them the ball back, and say, now do it again, blow into it, say the magic words, and they do. And I say, now open it. And they do, and it's together. It's a full napkin.
0: There you go, George.
1: Now you know exactly what I did, right?
0: Absolutely. I'm so excited that you are doing as an adult some magic.
1: Now, how would that work on a stage, that trick?
0: Certain effects, we magicians call it play big. There's effects that I can do at a what we call a close-up table. They're relatively small. And then also do them like at the Hollywood Bowl, right, where I've performed, and certain ones that don't read. A trick like that, in a way, I've seen performed in large stages. It's how you sell it,
1: right?
0: And oftentimes you have the person from the audience on stage. They act as a ambassador to the audience. They act as a proxy to the audience. And it's like how you fill in the blanks, your mind fill in the blanks by the reactions and the person you've brought up on stage. you're also having an experience at a different level that would work on a large stage.

0: Let's go to Aaron in Tempe, Arizona, west of the Rockies. Hello, buddy. Go ahead.
1: Hey, George. Hey, Brandon. It's a cool show tonight. I have a few comments tonight, and I was following along with that clock trick we did earlier.
0: How'd you do?
1: I did exactly what he said. I mean, landed on 1 o'clock. It was real quick. My comments there. I'm a big fan of Mr. Bean, and so there's an episode of Mr. Bean going to a club where there's a magician doing a show, and he, you know, in classic Bean fashion, he ends up messing up all the tricks and pulling the rabbit out of the hat and ribbons out of the pockets, and even the box you step into and they shove the swords in, he walks out the back of it, and because the guy does a sleight of hand and takes his watch, and he just walks around looking for his watch.
2: I love that kind of comedy of errors, Aaron.
1: Definitely. And I heard you say earlier that to keep that sense of wonder, you know, I'm that same way. I'm not going to ask, you know, how this clock trick was done. I'm going to keep it at, whoa, really cool. So I
2: Aaron,
1: do a clock on paper.
2: Can I ask you to share with everyone what kind of you felt at that moment where you landed at 1 o'clock?
1: It was pretty cool. I picked 10 originally and then counted TEN, landed on 3, spelled out 3, landed on 8, and then spelled out 8, EIGHT, and landed on 1. And then you said to everybody, your fingers should be on 1 o'clock. And I was like, whoa, you know, you... You honestly made me smile, and I was like, "Well, I don't know how he did that, but that was pretty cool." So
2: that's it. That's what it's about. That it's that second, that little tiny moment, that you catch yourself off guard. That's what magic is about.
0: It's the wonderment, is it not, Brandon?
2: Yes, I'm all about the wonderment. I mean, in today's world, you're a kind of like have to fool someone. Earlier on, someone mentioned Penn and Teller, right? And they've raised the bar. Magicians have had to improve on their quality, but it's also a lot about, can you fool me? And I understand that, but I want to create wonder and inspire you.
0: We're going to come back in a moment with Brandon Scott and take final phone calls with him. Magic.
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0: with another WNEX Trips Update. This October, we have two fall foliage flyaways. In early October, we're headed to Boston and we'll run around for 8 days in the New England states exploring fall foliage. And then in later October, we're headed to Atlanta so we can take in the glorious fall foliage of Georgia and the Carolinas. So where do you want to go? 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

0: Chloe Beltran.
1: Good night, everyone, and welcome to the news. More than two dozen state charges in Nebraska have been dismissed against former Dakota County Sheriff James Wagner, but the 79-year-old continues to face serious federal child pornography charges. Court officials confirmed 29 state charges were dismissed, including 25 counts involving the possession or receipt of child sexual abuse material. However, Wagner still faces three federal charges: production, receipt, and possession of child pornography. According to federal court documents, prosecutors allege Wagner engaged in offenses involving child pornography from at least October 8th through October 25th of 2025. Federal law carries severe penalties. A first-time conviction for production of child pornography can result in 15 to 30 years in prison, and the federal system does not allow parole. The investigation began after a concerned parent reported text messages between Wagner and a juvenile female. Authorities say evidence gathered from the teen's cell phone led to the broader investigation and Wagner's arrest in October of 2025. The federal case remains pending. And Highmore is beginning the long cleanup after

0: News. I'm Chris DeMeo. A new round of negotiations set to take place between the U.S. and Iran in Qatar.
1: We have all the cards in the negotiation. We obviously want it to be successful, but even if it's not successful, we've accomplished the core mission, which is to ensure that the Iranians never have a nuclear weapon. In other words, it's a win-win outcome for the American people.
0: Vice President J.D. Vance, a guest on Fox's The Ingram Angle. Milei Quiroz has defeated Congresswoman Diana DeGette in a Colorado House primary.
2: The promise is unfulfilled, that this country belongs to everyone who loves it and what it stands for, not just the people born here, not just the people who look a certain way, but everyone.
0: As she's the latest Democratic socialist to boot out a Democratic incumbent this month.
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4: 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I'm a Coast to Coast Insider, and I'll tell you what. 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Here in West Virginia, we get inundated with snow. 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
2: 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Right at the top of the homepage, it says Insider. 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
1: 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I could not drive or lift anything for months. When I heard Dr. Wallach on Coast to Coast AM with George Norrie, everything he said made sense. 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I started sleeping through the night. 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I went from 230 pounds to 170 pounds. 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

0: And welcome back to Coast to Coast. George Norrie with you, Brandon Scott with us as we talk about the wonders of magic. Brandon, do you ever watch the face of people light up when you tell them you're a magician?
1: Oh, yeah. And of course, can you do a magic trick? I mean, you don't go up to a doctor and go, can you perform an operation? Or a carpenter and go, can
0: take
1: you
0: out my thyroid, would you, doc?
1: Right. But when you say you're a magician, everybody wants to see a magic right then and there. And it's helped me meet people. And all kinds of people, just regular people and dignitaries, and it's amazing how you can talk to superstars and kings and queens when you're a magician.
0: I love doing tricks in front of a little kid because they are so baffled, aren't they?
1: They are, and these days, a lot of them are also very challenging. They too want to know the secret immediately. But in general, yeah, you know, it awakens that inner magic chakra when you see something like magic.
0: What did you think of the movie The Illusionist with Ed Norton?
1: Oh, it's one of my favorite movies.
0: Great.
1: Yeah, there's been some great movies about magic.
0: How about the Harry Potters?
1: I'm a fan of that kind of movie, you know. I think it's invited the youth, the newer generations to connect to magic wands and potions and that level of fantasy. And sometimes those little kids that you just spoke about, they think I am like from Harry Potter land.
0: Huh.
1: They really do.
0: Go to the phones. Nancy in Philadelphia gets us started. Hi, Nance.
2: Hi, Brandon and George. I'm smiling from ear to ear.
0: Perfect.
2: You know, I want to reference two very, very dear friends of mine who both passed away too long ago in their 90s. Number one is William Rauscher, the former president of the International Magicians Association, and a long time, his whole life, Episcopal priest. And secondarily, Dick Gustafson, also a well-known magician who appeared on Sullivan years ago, before my time. And he was a PhD in chemistry before he decided he was going to earn a living doing what he loved, magic. And so people want to know, how does the trick work? In part, I think, because they're searching for truth about everything in life. Searching for the truth about the universe. You know, are there aliens? How did this world start? The truth about, is there a God? The truth about, you know, how does anything work? You can look it up on Google and find out how everything works, and AI is

0: to tell you everything even more than Google ever did before. But I like to think of it this way. Sometimes you have to see it to believe it, and sometimes you have to believe it to see it.
1: Ooh, I like that, Nancy. Sometimes you have to believe it to see it.
2: Makes a lot of sense. What's Chris Angel doing these days, Brandon?
1: Well, you know, last I knew, he had a long-term contract with Cirque du Soleil and in Las Vegas. I am not up to date right now exactly on this year as to whether they're on hiatus, whether the show is continuing. But after he did his television shows and became very popular, that's a really good gig he got.
2: Is he more of an illusionist or a magician?
1: Magicians are illusionists. Technically, the word illusionist has been now associated with illusions referring to large props. But if I take one of those little pieces of paper that you tore up with your napkin and I blow on it and it starts floating in the air and it turns into a bubble, and then that bubble turns into an egg and then turns into a flower, it's also an illusion. So technically, for booking reasons, a category, there's close-up magic, there's stage magic, there's parlor magic, and when in the industry we use the word illusions and illusionists, we're referring to the big props.
2: When they pull a dove out of the sky, how do they keep that thing from flapping around in the beginning?
1: Well, once they pull it, those doves are allowed to flap. I no longer work with animals. I'm very animal conscious, and I've become an animal advocate. Don't necessarily promote that animals are used in magic shows. But when I got started, I worked with animals. My Vegas act had doves. I've worked with tigers and elephants myself. If you take care of them, they don't need to flap their wings. They're comfortable. If you know what I mean.
2: All right, let's go to Buff in New Jersey. Welcome to the show. Hey, Buff.
3: Wow. Unbelievable. This show is magic.
2: Fun stuff, huh?
3: Oh, yeah. Go ahead. I had a question. I heard you guys talking about earlier, Brandon. Did you know the amazing Jonathan? And can you touch on comedy?
1: Oh, yeah, yeah. I knew him all through his career. I also performed at many of the same places, the Ice House and other places, and I knew him all the way up until his last magical days on Earth. Tell me, what would you like to know? If I know,
3: have you had any stories?
2: Any stories about him, Brandon?
1: I don't exactly. I mean, the kind of anecdotes happen like in the moment. You know, we magicians go to conventions, we hover around Magic Castle, someone might say something, do something, but I didn't like really hang out with him. I know he was amazingly creative and was constantly coming up with effects on the edge, very much on the edge. And he would do stuff that were controversial. That's my story about him, without going into some of the really outrageous things that he did. And his audiences loved him. And it was a form of shock magic. But so well done with good magic. He really thought about the magic. It wasn't just, you know, ha ha ha. He had good crafted magic.
2: Born in Detroit, died on my late father's birthday at the age of 63 in Las Vegas, huh?
1: Hmm.
2: Do you know that?
1: No.
2: We got all kinds of statistics.

0: I mean, wait, yes, but you threw me off a curve there.
1: And he was a comedian type magician, wasn't
0: yes,
1: he?
0: exactly. Yeah.
1: Friends with Chris Angel?
0: Don't know.
1: That's what they say.
0: You know.
1: Pablo's with us in Chicago. Go ahead, Pablo.
2: Thank you. Brandon, there's a
0: Hi.
2: mystery illusionist that I saw when I was a boy. I guess it was a movie. It was called The India Rope Trick, where
0: Oh,
2: this
0: yeah.
2: Indian mystic would throw up a rope and it would straighten out vertically. Then he would call over a little boy, and the little boy would climb up the rope, and then when he got to the top, he would disappear. Are you familiar with that?
0: Oh, totally.
1: Now,
0: Oh, yes,
1: how
0: it's
1: do you
0: one of the
1: make a
0: old.
1: kid disappear?
0: You know, there's a couple. There's like three, many, but there's three iconic effects that are like thousands of years old. That we all refer to. The Chinese linking ring, which is, you know, over 2,000-3,000 years old. The cups and balls, which you can see drawings of in ancient Egypt on the pyramids. And this, the Hindu boy climbing the rope and vanishing. I have a basket that I do a version of that. I don't have a Hindu boy that climbs a rope and vanishes, but I have an effect that I do that's part of that generation. It is a fascinating effect. If you actually go to India and you get to see it, it's done out in the marketplace, out in the open, with everybody around you, and I'm not going to tell you how it's done, but especially if you have an opportunity to see it, because that's one of those things that you're going to want to allow yourself to go, ah, there's wonder and fantasy.
1: Some of these tricks defy logic, though, Brandon. I mean, a little boy just disappears at the top of a rope.
0: Yes, and those are the best crafted illusions, you know, things that using ordinary people and ordinary objects and doing things that, you know, don't follow the rules of logic or science, that's our job.
1: It's not like he stumbled into another dimension.
0: Well,
1: Or did he?
0: if the story man wants that to be the plot, why not? But are you saying, did he really go into a vortex? Did his subatomic particles echo to another realm? No, these are magic tricks. These are illusions.
1: But how do you make something disappear in front of people's eyes?
0: That's what we do. We learn that craft. Yeah, that's, you know, earlier on, you were asking me one of my favorite tricks. I say floating, but really, well, I think the next thing over that I'm even building into what I'm doing with my new show now, which is very immersive, combining old school and experiences with effects that inspire, things that appear and disappear are my favorite, especially when you're holding them and they vanish. I do an effect where I have bare hands, and then I make a native flute appear out of nowhere, and then I play it, and then it vanishes. It's rewarding to, I'm doing it. I know how I'm doing it. And yet while I'm doing it, it's magical to me. And so that's what we do, George. That's what illusion is. We play with reality.
1: If we knew how the trick worked and then saw it again, would we see the sleight of hand or whatever it is?
0: You know, you might, but this is why magicians have made that famous promise not to reveal a
1: Never.
0: secret. Because look, let's say I tell you a joke and you laugh, and then 2 seconds later I tell you the same joke. Are you going to laugh the same?
1: Probably
0: No,
1: not.
0: you know the punchline. So not only

0: if I were to tell you or anybody were to tell you what it is, it would ruin it for you, but it would ruin it for everybody else if you know what it is. Because again, give the art of magic and magicians the opportunity to take you to that place of wonder before we convoluted our mind with the obstacles of reality.
1: But you don't deny it's a trick, do you?
0: No, of course not. There's, you know, there was an era, especially around when Doug Henning was around, where you would stop a person and go, no, it's not a trick. We don't call them tricks. You know, this is a craft. It is something that you are doing, and if you do it well, the how it's done is irrelevant and it should be invisible.
1: Next up, let's get Jeffrey in Arlington, Texas. Go ahead, Jeff.
2: Hello, George. Brandon, may I have your thoughts on the late Carl Ballantyne?
0: Excuse me? About Ballantyne?
1: Carl Ballantyne.
2: Carl Ballantyne.
0: Oh, Carl Ballantyne, one of my favorites. I was honored to know him and give him he was one of the last living vaudevillians, and I gave him an award for being with an organization. I was with an organization for being a vaudevillian. I know his daughter, who has been on the board of at the Magic Castle, Sarah Ballantyne, and his act was, you know, we're talking Ed Sullivan, right? What do you want to know? If I know.
2: decided to go to comedy, and he did all those tricks that didn't work and was very successful that way. And I'm just wondering what you thought about his form of magic.
0: I love it. I also do it. We one of the nicknames we give that kind of magic is comedy of errors. It's where, you know, you have a magician who is in control of stuff and you have a magician who's out of control of stuff. The magic happens or doesn't happen. And so these are the different branches of the craft. And as far as comedy and magic, he was one of the best.
1: Brandon, we love talking with you. Brandon Scott, the magician. His website is linked up at coasttocoastam.com. 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

0: Here's your updated 570 WNAX forecast. Showers and storms will be in the region here this early morning. This activity should be mainly out of the region early on Wednesday, giving way to some afternoon sunshine and some very warm high temperatures during the afternoon. But as we head into the 4th of July weekend, the upper level weather pattern will continue to be favorable for at least a scattered shower or storm chance here. But we do look to stay dry throughout much of Wednesday, but then we'll see slight chances return here Wednesday night, and then better chances eventually evolve by Thursday afternoon, likely chances Thursday night. During the day, Friday and the 4th of July could stay dry, but at night, we'll see a good chance for showers and storms, and then as we close out the weekend, we have a chance of staying dry on Sunday. I'm Phil Jensko on 570 WNAX. Right now, it's 77.
1: Hey, it's another WNAX Trips Update with Make It Easy Steve. This August, we're once again flying folks to London. And

0: And then boarding the Eurostar train to Paris. On this once-in-a-lifetime 12-day trip, you'll experience the rich history and the beauty of London and Paris, and spend time at Stonehenge, Windsor Castle.
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0: court rules, the president reacts. I'm Chris DeMeo, Fox News. President Trump wants Congress to put limits on birthright citizenship after the Supreme Court tossed aside an executive order. Here's Fox's Jared Halpern.
1: While calling the Supreme Court ruling reaffirming birthright citizenship too bad for the country, President Trump says it can be made up in Congress through legislation he will support. On social media, the president says Congress should start to work on ending expensive and unfair birthright citizenship, though it's unclear if federal legislation would pass a Supreme Court review. Five justices, led by Chief Justice John Roberts, concluded citizenship for any child born in the U.S. is guaranteed by the Constitution's 14th Amendment. At the White House, Jared Halpern, Fox News.
0: The U.S. and Iran resumed talks in Doha, Qatar, after a series of strikes this past weekend.
2: As U.S. negotiators Jared Kushner and Steve Witkoff meet with Qatari mediators but no Iranians in Doha, Iran is circulating a plan with U.S. ally Oman to collect tolls in the Strait of Hormuz, despite American objections. The White House reacting to the news, as reported by the New York Times, telling Fox, President Trump has been clear that Iran cannot control the strait, which is an international waterway. Tensions pushed oil prices slightly higher Tuesday ahead of the talks, but President Trump has been pressuring gas companies to lower prices to $2.50 a gallon, accusing them of price gouging. Meantime, Democrats, still broadly opposing military action, are expressing little faith in diplomatic efforts.
0: That's Fox's Jackie Heinrich at the White House. At least two dozen people are dead after days of torrential rain and flooding in Ghana and the Ivory Coast. Emergency workers continue to rescue residents from submerged buildings. Stocks gaining ground on Tuesday, the Dow finishing up 136 points, the Nasdaq ended up 393, and the S&P 500 finished up 59. 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
0: Congressional candidate Malay Quiros has defeated Colorado Congresswoman Diana DeGette in a Colorado House primary.
7: It's a stunning victory for the first-time candidate against a nearly 30-year incumbent. Quiros, a former corporate attorney, is the latest Democratic socialist or progressive candidate to boot a Democratic incumbent this month. With the district covering the dark blue city of Denver, Quiros is expected to win in November and reach Congress in January. The new nominee joins two other Democratic socialists who prevailed against establishment-backed candidates in New York City's House primaries last week.
0: Fox's Ashley Strohmeyer. Officials say residents in Bensalem, Pennsylvania, no longer have to shelter in place after a freight train derailed.
8: The director of public safety for Bensalem Police, he announced that there is no threat to the public that the freight cars, 16 cars that derailed out of a 72-car train, are okay. There were a few of those cars that did have hazardous materials in them, but they were checked out and they did not leak. So the evacuation order and the shelter in place for the immediate area has now been lifted. The

0: Salem, director of public safety, says that they received a call about the derailment. Police, fire, EMS, and hazmat responded, assessed the situation, and deemed it safe for the public.
1: That's Fox 29 Philadelphia's Jennifer Joyce. Well, President Trump says the Republican Party will hold its first ever midterm convention in Dallas, Texas on September 9th and 10th. The president making the announcement on Truth Social, saying Dallas is one of my favorite places in the world. It'll be fantastic. It has never been done before and will be a truly historic event. The FBI reportedly determines ransom notes in Nancy Guthrie's abduction are not genuine. That's according to a report in Reuters. Guthrie, authorities believe, was abducted from her.
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0: Just of the Year back in 2023 for his work in investigating cryptids scientifically and publishing the results. His book series is called On the Hunt. And Pat, welcome to the show. How have you been?
1: I'm doing well. Thank you so much for having me.
0: I'm looking forward to this. When we talk about cryptozoology, what are we saying? What do we mean?
1: Yeah, so, excuse me, I am in the school where I don't think cryptozoology is distinct from biology. Cryptozoology is technically the study of unknown creatures, right? Trying to find new species. And that's just biology in my mind. We're people are out there all the time looking for new species. But we tend to kind of combine this idea of cryptozoology with cultural anthropology. So it works really well with my background.
0: Rattle off a few of these unknown creatures that are out there.
1: Sure. Well, I think the most well-known ones that people have heard of are Bigfoot, the Yeti, the Loch Ness Monster, but it doesn't have to be the big, sexy creatures like that. There's cryptids, as we call them, those unknown creatures. They could be things like insects, really anything that a local population might be talking about, but hasn't been scientifically described by all of us yet. So if we think about something like the okapi. The okapi is an animal that we know exists in Africa, but for years, this was only described by locals and the scientific community wrote it off as a hoax or as a misidentification, and then we found that it's really there.
0: These crypto creatures have been around for a long time, haven't they?
1: Absolutely, since the dawn of time. So we have legends going back where you look at cave paintings and you think, I wonder what they were depicting on here.
0: Since you've been doing this, what has been some of the strangest things you've encountered?
1: Well, I have been a biologist my entire life. So when I was a little kid, I was out in the upstate New York catching every animal I could get my hands on. I was catching rattlesnakes and keeping them in my basement, lying to my parents about what they were, and all kinds of different creatures like that. I actually found a cottonmouth about 200 miles north of their known range. I found the first barracuda ever found in Maine. And then I got to expand this much further when I went, when I signed on with National Geographic and started traveling the world looking for different animals. And I'd say the strangest that I heard, I can't say that I saw it, but I heard it, was in Brazil. We heard an animal that would best be described as the exact sound of what a giant sloth, we believe, would have made. And the locals described this as something they called the Mapinguari. And I really do believe that we heard this call while we were out there.
0: Pat, we don't hear much about the chupacabra anymore. How come?
1: It's true. So the chupacabra is one of the examples where we can trace that right back to the people that we know first started talking about this, and that we know that this is not a distinct creature. The chupacabra was made up. It's the legendary goat sucker, and this is really describing coyotes and other canids that unfortunately have mange. So when we're talking about like the disease mange, that kind of makes them look really creepy and different. So the chupacabra has fallen out of favor a little bit. I still think it's a really cool story. I still think the images are great, and I love some of the really amazing artwork that guys like Eerie Eric and some others have done of chupacabra art. But unfortunately, we know that's not a creature that's out there that that people are looking for.
0: Your relative was born back in 1874, Charles Fort, who studied anomalous phenomena. What's it like finding out that you were related to him?
1: Yeah, so it's so strange because I grew up, as I said, a biologist and kind of a strange kid who was out there trying to catch all these different animals. And my grandmother used to shake her head and say, oh, you're just like your Uncle Charlie. And I had no idea who Uncle Charlie was. I didn't know if this was some actual relative or a friend of the family that we called uncle, you know, whoever this was. But it was kind of a disparaging remark that you're just like your Uncle Charlie. And then when I was in high school, my grandmother saw me reading one of Fort's books. And she came over and said, you know, that's your Uncle Charlie. I said, what are you talking about? She said, that's Uncle Charlie right there, Charles Fort. I said, no way. There's absolutely no way that we're related to him. And she went in the back room of her house and pulled out a bunch of original first edition books that were, you know, signed to different members of her family. I went, oh, my God. So I was into Charles Fort before realizing that he was a relative. And

And welcome back to Coast. George Norrie with you. We've got a great program for you tonight. Pat Spain with us, a wildlife biologist, biotech expert, TV host, keynote speaker. He's also a cultural anthropologist with a passion for adventure. Pat is Charles Fort's great nephew and was also named cryptozoologist.

0: unknowingly following in his footsteps without without even realizing it.
1: You've been on the National Geographic Channel as the Beast Hunter. You've been on the Travel Channel as the Legend Hunter. What's it like being on TV for you?
0: So I really enjoy it. I got into TV because of the doors that it would open and because of the things that it would allow me to do. When you've got the National Geographic backing you, you get to do so many crazy things that just aren't possible without that kind of backing. So that was the real impetus, was for answering these questions and for getting opportunities that that I wouldn't have otherwise. But I love it. I love the kind of adventure of it and just the unreality of going all over the world with a crew that ends up being some of your closest friends. I've still kept in touch with almost all of the crew that I've worked with over the years, over 20 plus years now. And it's just so exciting. It's it really, like, when I found myself in rural Mongolia about to wrestle in one of their biggest festivals of the year, I just sat there thinking, there's absolutely no way that I could have done this on my own. But here I am. I'm about to get absolutely embarrassed and beaten by a 16-year-old Mongolian boy who's going to wrestle it. You know, it's not everyone's idea of fun, but it was very interesting.
1: Have you ever found yourself in a bizarre situation?
0: more than once. So that's what the books are really about. So I wrote a 6-book series, and they are really about just describing the crazy situations that you find yourself in when you're hosting one of these programs. So I have laid down in a pit of 200,000 snakes. I have found myself in a hut in rural Sumatra while two shamans transformed into tigers and were cutting themselves with machetes, and water was pouring out instead of blood. I have, as I said, wrestled in Mongolia wearing a traditional outfit, which consisted of kind of bikini briefs and a little off-the-shoulder shirt that didn't really cover very much. I have been in the Amazon participating in something called a Tucundera ceremony, where you're stung hundreds of times in your hands by bullet ants, the animal with the worst sting in the world. So I've been in some situations.
1: I'm going to go through your 6-book series on the hunt. Let's start with
0: sure.
1: A little Bigfoot. Tell us about
0: yes.
1: that.
0: Yeah. So this is Orang Pendek. So Orang Pendek is a small Bigfoot-like creature that's been described in Sumatra and the surrounding regions forever. And what we know is that there was a human species, a hominid, that lived there called Homo floresiensis. And we know that that was there, tens of thousands of years ago. So fairly recently, depending on the paper that you see, anywhere up to about 10,000 years ago, from 60,000 to 10,000, we know that it was there. But the person who discovered it, his name is Mike Morwood, and I was able to meet with Mike and speak with him, and he told me that he had evidence that Homo floresiensis was there until at least the 1920s. Unfortunately, Mike passed away before he was able to publish any of that evidence. But what I found from talking to the locals and from examining all of the evidence in the area is that there very likely are still hominid, these small, hairy, human-like creatures living there either right now or in the very, very recent past.
1: 200,000 Snakes is one of the On the Hunt series books.
0: It is, yes. This is a kind of unusual one for the series. So this was the how I got into this and what happened after. So unfortunately, I was diagnosed with stage 3 colon cancer.
1: Oh,
0: and I was given about a 50% chance of surviving. And this book details the entire experience with that and then how I came out of it. And the way that I decided to prove to myself that I could still do this after that diagnosis and that I was still here able to be, beast hunter, legend hunter, whatever it is, was to get a couple of my friends and drive 34 hours up to Manitoba, Canada, which has the largest concentration of snakes on Earth, and then lay down in a pit of those 200,000 snakes after getting permission from the Canadian government.
1: And I assume you beat the colon cancer.
0: I did. Yeah, it's
1: good
0: been over
1: you.
0: 10 years now. Thank you very much. Thank you. Yeah, it feels great. It's very strange to think

0: about that time. But it's, yeah, it's the advances in cancer research have been phenomenal to see in a very short amount of
1: Did
0: time.
1: you have surgery?
0: I did. Oh yeah. So I had a partial colectomy. So they removed about 6 inches of my large intestine, and then unfortunately the my intestines ruptured and I went septic,
1: Wow.
0: and I had to be put in an induced coma for a few days, and then I ended up spending a couple months in the hospital in just yeah, the lowest worst point of my life, but definitely got some really interesting stories out of it.
1: Sure, the next book, A Living Dinosaur.
0: Yes, so Mokele Mbembe, I think every kid that goes through their dinosaur phase, right, wants to think that dinosaurs are still out there. And I'm very, very happy to tell you that they are. But unfortunately, they are birds. The dinosaurs that still live in our world are birds. And when you look at a bird's foot, when you look at the anatomical structure of them, you can really see that they are theropod dinosaurs. But Mokele Mbembe is allegedly a sauropod. You think of the classic brontosaurus from the books that we all had as kids. And people have said that this dinosaur, this sauropod, is still living in West Africa. So I went to West Africa. I lived with a number of groups of pygmy tribes and participated in their rituals, learned their stories and their histories, and looked at the known animals of the area. And unfortunately, I can say I did not find any evidence that Mokele Mbembe is a real flesh and blood creature. But what I did find was an incredible story and a need for this animal to be a legend, to be something that is culturally accepted out from going into really dangerous situations.
1: Did the birds survive the dinosaur era because they flew?
0: No, it's just they likely were so widespread, and boy, this is definitely something where Darren Naish would probably be very interested. Darren would probably be very angry at my response here. He is the expert in all things dinosaur, but I would say, excuse me, that they were so widespread, and they were in different regions of the world that were less impacted by the asteroid strike, that there was a number of species that were able to survive that event. So we had the precursor to humans. We had what was likely at the time a tree shrew. That you know, a tiny little mouse-like creature that
1: Right.
0: eventually evolved into humans. So a few things did survive the impact, and theropod dinosaurs were so widespread and so adapted to different climates that they were just able to make it through and then to radiate out and become all of the species of birds that we know today. So when people say that chickens are essentially T-Rexes, not entirely true, but I see where they're coming
1: Well,
0: from.
1: pretty close.
0: All bird species are theropod dinosaurs, so they did come from whichever types of theropods did survive that extinction event.
1: The next book, A Bulletproof Ground Sloth.
0: Yes, so this is in Brazil. There are legends of a monster called the Mapinguari. And if you are in rural Brazil and you hear people talk about the Mapinguari, they'll tell these fantastic stories about an 18 to 20 foot tall creature with one eye and a mouth in its chest, whose call, if you hear its call, you'll drop dead. And it has venom and it has all these other crazy features. But then as you get closer to the regions where the animal's actually spotted or heard about, it starts to become much more reasonable. You start to hear now like 6 to 8 feet. And the mouth in the middle of its chest is more of a coloration on it. And the one eye in the middle of its face is really more of an unusual shape to its face or to its head. And really what starts to emerge is that this is most likely a remnant population of giant ground sloth. And
1: Next.
0: what I found when I was there was that this is entirely plausible because we know that ground sloths were hunted to extinction by humans. But in this one region of the world where there was a large amount of ground sloth diversity, the tribes there told me their creation myth. And this was the first time that this had been told to outsiders. So I participated in a ritual in order to gain their trust and then hear these stories. And the creation myth that they told me

0: involved this immense amount of respect for the Mapinguari, for these creatures. And in fact, to the point where if they heard its call, they would leave the area, move their entire village away from the area where its call was heard. So if you think about this happening over the course of hundreds of years, what they were doing is creating wildlife sanctuaries. They were leaving, not only were they not hunting this animal, as we know it was hunted to extinction in the rest of the world, they were creating wildlife sanctuaries. And when we get into the modern era, we started protecting the tribes by not allowing people, Westerners, to go into those areas. So in order to meet with the tribes that I was with, I had to go through medical screening, I had to get lots of permission from the government, and that's not even including the uncontacted tribes that were further down the river from where I was. So with all of these protections, I do believe that there was an inadvertent wildlife sanctuary created, and these ground sloths did survive in this one region.
1: Boy, you know your cryptids, my friend.
0: I love it. I've always been fascinated by this stuff. And when you're a biologist, what could be more exciting than an unknown animal?
1: Next book, Sea Serpents.
0: Sea serpents, yes. So I think even I am trained as a marine biologist, and even the most hardened, scientifically minded, anti-cryptozoology biologists out there will tell you that there are large unknown creatures left to be found in the ocean. So I think this is the least leap for many people to make, is talking about some kind of large creature being found in the deep parts of the ocean. We know that there are things out there. So there are some studies that say that there are, close to 10 large, meaning over 6 feet long, creatures left to find in the deepest parts of the ocean. And the sea serpent is just the ultimate classic of this idea of the unknown ocean and what could be lurking there. So I think that's, in fact, Charles Fort, when he wrote about this, he wrote about it in passing, just accepting that there were sea serpents. He was like, I'm not really interested in sea serpents. Everyone knows that they're there.
1: Next one is the Mongolian death worm.
0: Yes, the greatest name in all of cryptozoology. So the Mongolian death worm. This is, when you hear that term, you kind of think about this must be a creature like the sandworms in Dune. You know, this giant monster that's emerging out of the sands. And it's kind of like, I always describe it as, when people hear beast hunter, they assume that I'm going to look like some giant pro wrestler who's, this muscle bound. And instead they get, a 6 foot tall, kind of lanky, nerdy biologist. That's the same thing with the Mongolian death worm. Instead of getting the dune worm, you get it's supposed to be about a foot long, and it's this creature that lives under the sands of Mongolia. Now, it does have really cool powers. It's supposed to be able to explode itself, electrocute itself, and shoot blood out of it. But yeah. It's a tough sell for me that it's there, but I think there are a lot of cool things to find.
1: We'll be back in a moment with Pat Spain and take more questions about cryptozoology. We'll take calls next hour on Coast to Coast AM.
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4: Good night, everyone, and welcome to the news. The Ogallala Sioux Tribe Department of Public Safety is asking for the public's help locating a person of interest in an ongoing shooting investigation in Pine Ridge. Authorities are searching for Dayson Highwolf following a shooting reported early Monday morning. Investigators say the case involves two separate shooting scenes within Pine Ridge, and the investigation remains active. Law enforcement is urging anyone with information about Highwolf's whereabouts or details related to the case to contact Ogallala Sioux Tribe Department of Public Safety Dispatch at 605-867-5111, their local law enforcement agency, or you can call 911 in an emergency. Officials stress that members of the public should not approach or attempt to confront Highwolf. Anyone who spots him is urged to notify law enforcement immediately. And a package of 10 bills backed by South Dakota AG Marty Jackley becomes law July 1st. Jackley says the new laws are designed to protect South Dakota's threats while also strengthening accountability in government. One law bans candidates and political committees from accepting contributions or loans from foreign nationals. Another creates penalties for AI-generated intimate images involving an identifiable person. The package also protects genetic data privacy, updates digital currency search and seizure laws, and gives investigators subpoena authority to obtain business records in certain cases. Other changes increase penalties for drug crimes inside state correctional facilities. There's also new rules involving certain THC products for people under 21. Several open meeting changes are included as well, including a requirement

0: This was only a 5-4.
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1: We'll take your calls with the cryptozoologist Pat Spain next hour here on Coast to Coast. Lots more to talk with him about when we come back. ParanormalDate.com keeps cruising along. If you're eligible, sign up and have some fun. 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
5: Hi, I'm Jennifer. 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
4: Okay. 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You sure?
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3: 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Stuff you like, remember?
4: 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I'll give it a try.
3: Well, let's try this again.
4: Hi, I'm Tom.
5: Hey, I'm Deb. Your profile on ParanormalDate.com looked very interesting. So you really saw a UFO?
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2: 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It just stopped it."
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0: And welcome back, George Norrie, along with Pat Spain, as we talk about cryptozoology. Pat, let's use the Loch Ness Monster as an example. Discovered back in 565 AD when an Irish monk by the name of St. Columba reportedly encountered this water beast. What are people seeing, Pat? What do you think?
1: Yeah, so I was fortunate enough to go to Loch Ness and perform an investigation there. And while I had some amazing scotch and haggis and cider and other other things to imbibe.
0: And you're a vodka guy too, aren't you?
1: Gin. Gin is my drink of choice, okay. Absolutely. And there's some real good stuff in Scotland. But I did not find evidence of this large unknown creature in Loch Ness. So I believe that what people were seeing throughout all of history, and if you go back to the 1500s and look at the go back to the records from the 1500s. God, it would be amazing to go back there. But to go back to the records, you really see a huge variation in what people were describing. In fact, some of them are very clearly describing deer. And miles from the water, they all get lumped into these Loch Ness monster sightings. But the reality is these were very disparate sightings from anywhere from about 5 miles away into the loch itself. And we know that deer and other animals related swim. In fact, I've been kayaking in northern Maine when I had a moose pop up right next to me. And that is a terrifying situation when you see this giant head with or without antlers just pop up right near you. And a lot of the descriptions do look like, do fairly well describe the shape of and neck, face and neck of a moose or a deer-like creature. When you go back there, you really see these vastly different, descriptions of the Loch Ness Monster. And the modern day descriptions, there's a lot where it can be explained with branches. It can be explained with, an eel that somebody saw and just couldn't give a good size comparison. There's even some of the more famous footage of the Loch Ness Monster where you can tell that it's a rowboat. If you really, really kind of stabilize the footage and zoom in on it, it's just people seeing it from a distance. And when there's this much focus put on one body of water and where this kind of whole tourist industry has built up around,

0: it. People want to go there and want to see the monster, and their eyes kind of play tricks on them, and they see what they want to see. Now, I would not discourage anybody from going to Loch Ness. It is a gorgeous part of the world and well worth the trip. Just I would quell the expectations on if you're going to see the monster or not.
1: Are you saying that Nessie is a fake?
0: I'm not saying Nessie's a fake. I'm saying Nessie is likely a misidentification. That there are that there's a lot of really interesting things out there. I got to see an adder while I was there, the only species of venomous lizard or the only species of venomous snake in Britain. And yeah, there's really cool things that you can see, but unfortunately, Nessie, I do believe, is just misidentification for other known
1: There
0: creatures.
1: was a picture taken in 1934 of the creature sticking its head out of the water,
0: Yes,
1: and
0: the surgeon's
1: apparently was a
0: photo.
1: toy submarine, they say.
0: It was, yes. So that's classically called the surgeon's photo. And the reason why it was so widely accepted was because the person who submitted the photo was so well respected in the community. And that individual did admit on their deathbed that it was a faked image and that it was a toy with a model of a well-known castle in the area that he positioned in the exact way to get this image.
1: Are
0: And
1: people
0: that was a blow for sure.
1: seeing a creature nowadays?
0: Yeah, absolutely. We're still getting sightings every year. Every year there, and when you go to Loch Ness, they have a running count of how many sightings there have been that year and where the sightings were, and they'll be more than happy to direct any tourist to the last known area where it was seen. And the Loch is gorgeous. It's a really really beautiful place, and as I said, great food and drinks all around it. But people are seeing something, just not a large unknown creature. There's actually been a huge focus just in the last couple of years of the use of eDNA, so environmental DNA, where you can take a water sample and find every animal that's used this water body in it goes back months, where you can find any DNA evidence that is in this water. And when they did that in Loch Ness, they did a massive sampling of just about every part of Loch Ness. They found more eel DNA than they were expecting to find. So there is a really sizable eel population, but they're not huge. The eels aren't huge. Now, granted, if you see a couple of them together, I know this from snakes, where if I saw a mating ball of garter snakes, and when I saw about 50 to 75 snakes all kind of wound together in this what they call a mating ball,
1: It's a lot
0: which
1: of
0: is one
1: snakes.
0: female with a whole bunch of males wrapped around them. That looks really creepy and really different. And from a distance, I could see someone saying, "Oh, that's this huge long snake." Theoretically, the same thing could happen with the eels. They also found a fair amount of DNA from known fish species, but nothing really that was unexplainable.
1: So you don't think big Loch Ness is a plesiosaur dinosaur?
0: I don't know. I think that while theropod dinosaurs did survive as birds, the plesiosaur is a lot bigger leap to talk about a plesiosaur surviving. So they were air breathing. So in the waters, they lived in shallow, warm seas, and shallow, warm seas were likely some of the most decimated by the extinction event that happened that caused the end of the dinosaurs. So really, nothing in those shallow, warm seas would have survived.
1: Pat, what about Bigfoot, Sasquatch? What are people seeing?
0: Yeah, so Bigfoot's a tough one. Bigfoot's certainly a lot harder because of when we say Bigfoot, I'm going to include all hairy hominids and say that worldwide there is a phenomena of seeing hairy hominids. You've got the Yeren in China, you've got Bigfoot in North America, Sasquatch in the Pacific Northwest, the skunk ape down in Florida, you've got the Yeti in India and Nepal, and
1: The
0: yeah, I mean
1: abominable snowman,
0: the
1: right?
0: abominable snowman, exactly right. So there's got to be something to these reports, right? But what people are seeing, I think, again, in different regions, they're seeing different things. I think that there's a very famous footage of the skunk ape in Florida that is almost certainly an orangutan. an escaped orangutan. Now, we know that there are different people who have pets illegally or have sanctuary, you know, what they call an

0: a wildlife sanctuary, but they're really just keeping animals illegally. I think that that photo of the skunk ape is more than likely an escaped orangutan. I think that in the Pacific Northwest, it's a lot tougher to say. Cliff Barachman is a personal friend. He's a great guy. I really, really respect him. I respect massively the work of Jeff Meldrum, which was a huge loss to the crypto community when he passed away last year. So I think that their research, they have shown that there is something up there. Without investigating it really thoroughly myself, I would be doing the research a disservice to say one way or the other, but I think that it warrants further investigation.
1: And orangutans can live up to 40, 50 years in the wild, can't they?
0: They can, yeah. They have a fairly similar lifespan to humans. And the really interesting thing about orangs, when we talk about the different great apes, is that orangs are more solitary. So they do live more on their own than we talk about a troop of gorillas or a troop of chimpanzees or even Siamang gibbons. Gibbons do live in groups. But with the great apes, orangs are fairly isolated. They live by themselves. And the males, when the males get really old and big, they develop these face plates, that make their faces huge and look so unusual. Their hair also gets so long that it starts to naturally dread on its own. And they get so big and so massive that they can no longer live in the trees. So they start living on the ground, which then leads them to walk a little bit more upright and to their gait somewhat changes. I won't say that they don't look the way that, Bigfoot is described as walking, but they become a little bit more upright. And if you're not used to seeing this, then this would be a terrifying creature to see. They look human enough to be disconcerting, but definitely something other. So I think that orangutans are often discounted just based on the kind of cute orangs that we're used to seeing all the photos of. But these older males are truly a terrifying creature. I worked with orangutans in Sumatra, and I actually had this female orangutan that liked me a little bit too much. And I ended up, after spending about an hour with her, she ripped my shirt open, was putting her hands in places where an orangutan's hands should be. And it was disturbing. I ended up essentially just struggling with her to stop her from biting, pinching, and pulling every part of me that you can imagine, while the film crew just lost their mind laughing and not helping me at all.
1: If we ever see an orangutan that looks like you, you're done. You know that.
0: Oh, man, it was truly a terrifying experience. Definitely the most embarrassing thing on camera that we have of me.
1: What about these Black Panther-type cats we hear with red eyes?
0: Yeah, so the red eyes, I think, can be explained with eye shine. So a lot of mammals, not humans, but a lot of mammals have this portion of their eye that reflects light back really, really well. So that's the classic eye shine. As you shine a flashlight or take a picture, animals' eyes will glow a different color based on what species we're talking about. And red is one of the common ones that you'll see. But the large black cats are a fascinating thing. So there's, we think about black panthers, but there really is no such thing as a panther. A panther doesn't exist. That's not a type of animal. What people are seeing is a melanistic big cat. So melanistic as opposed to leucistic.
1: How did it get in the wild?
0: Yeah, so these exist in nature. This is just a genetic anomaly where animals that have different color coats. So squirrels are the easiest way to talk about this. So we think about gray squirrels, right? Everyone sees gray squirrels all over. But gray squirrels, it's a combination of black and white fur. And some squirrels are born with only the black fur. Some squirrels are born with only the white fur. The white fur is leucistic. The black fur is melanistic. So cats are the same thing. So if you see a jaguar, a mountain lion, or a jaguar mountain lion, or there's one other one, where they're born with just this complete black coloration. That's a melanistic version of that. So these are a native cat that lives, people

0: don't, a lot of times don't realize, but they are native to America. Some of these cats are native to the southern parts of America. They don't exist in large numbers, but they are there, and it wouldn't be unusual for one to be born melanistic. And when we see those, we call them Black Panthers. Now, there's also just the idea that it's hard to measure, it's hard to judge size from a distance, especially with a flat background. So people see a house cat in a field, and you would not believe how many calls animal control gets, and it turns out to be a house cat. Now, I have seen a mountain lion in New England, where they are not supposed to be. They are not historically recorded here. And I am absolutely confident that this was a mountain lion in New England. And we have had one dead on the road in recent years. So we do know that they do occasionally show up here, but it's not a very common occurrence.
1: How do they get out there?
0: They're just traveling through the less populated regions. They're coming down from Canada, where we know that they are. They're coming down from their known range, and some of them have huge ranges that they travel. They just travel really far. We don't know why individuals have a larger range than others. We don't know where, if they're, you know, looking for better prey sources or what it is, but they're primarily going to travel a lot at night, when people are less likely to see them. And there are certainly a lot of food sources for them in New England. And classically, they would have been here. So yeah, we can support a large cat population in New England, even if a lot of people don't want to see them. I personally love them. I did a show for Animal Planet called How Not to Die, where that was the whole goal of the show, was I won't die. And I didn't.
1: That's good.
0: So I made it. And I worked with mountain lions. And it was fascinating. I got up about 4 or 5 feet away from a mountain lion. And all you do is make yourself look big, make a lot of noise, make yourself really scary. They're looking for the easiest meal that they can. So these big cats are living in pretty harsh environments. And if you don't look like an easy meal, they're really not going to want to attack you. Most people that get attacked by these animals are walking dogs, and the dog looks like an easy meal. The person just happens to be there with this easy meal for this animal. So,
1: Steve Irwin, remember him?
0: The best. Absolutely. He was the greatest. Yeah, it's so unfortunate. I still get really sad.
1: Stingray killed him, right?
0: Yeah, just absolutely terrible, really horrible series of events. Totally not, you know, not his fault, not the animal's fault, just a really unfortunate situation. The sting of a stingray really isn't that dangerous. It was the physical action of essentially a 10-foot knife going into his chest.
1: Exactly. Pat, we're going to take calls with you when we come back. Pat Spain with us, the cryptozoologist. The lines are open. Jump aboard.
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Here's your updated 570 WNAX forecast. Showers and storms will be in the region here this early morning. This activity should be mainly out of the region early on Wednesday, giving way to some afternoon sunshine and some very warm high temperatures during the afternoon. But as we head into the 4th of July weekend, the upper level weather pattern will continue to be favorable for at least a scattered shower or storm chance here. But we do look to stay dry throughout much of Wednesday, but then we'll see slight chances return here Wednesday night, and then better chances eventually evolve.

0: solve by Thursday afternoon. Likely chances Thursday night. During the day, Friday and the 4th of July could stay dry, but at night, we'll see a good chance for showers and storms. And then as we close out the weekend, we have a chance of staying dry on Sunday. I'm Phil Jensko on 570 WNAX. Right now, it's 77.
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2: 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We'll be right back.

0: future cases decided. I'm Sue Guzman, Fox News. The Supreme Court has wrapped up its term resolving cases involving transgender athletes, campaign finance rules, and birthright citizenship. Details from Fox's Jessica Rosenthal.
1: The U.S. Supreme Court struck down President Trump's executive order finding the 14th Amendment confers citizenship upon most people born here. President Trump said then Congress should work to end birthright citizenship now, and House Speaker Mike Johnson reacted.
2: I think it's clearly an issue that merits the attention of Congress. I don't know what the remedy is, how to define it, or the timeline. It would be premature for me to project that. But I will tell you that it's a big concern with the American people because it's been abused.
1: The justices also ruled states can block transgender athletes from competing in girls and women's sports. They also ended caps on political party expenditures when coordinating with individual candidates, finding the limits violated the First Amendment. Jessica Rosenthal, Fox News.
0: On the heels of the ruling, the Justice Department says it is clamping down on what it calls birth tourism.
3: In a memo to federal prosecutors, Assistant Attorney General Colin McDonald says the DOJ will hold accountable those who engage in unlawful conduct, like false visa applications. A majority of Supreme Court justices blocked an executive order from President Trump that was intended to prevent automatic citizenship to children born in the U.S., the parents in the country illegally or temporarily. Chief Justice John Roberts concludes the 14th Amendment ensures any person born on U.S. soil is a U.S. citizen.
0: Fox's Jared Halpern at the White House. President Trump announcing that Republicans will hold their first ever national convention ahead of the midterm elections, and it'll be held September 9th and 10th in Dallas. At least 14 children are dead, 8 others hurt after the roof of a tutoring center that was under construction in Lahore, Pakistan collapsed. Building collapse is common in Pakistan due to lax construction standards. 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
0: New primary results announced in Colorado. Political newcomer and Democratic Socialist Mela Quiroz defeating Colorado Congresswoman Diana DeGette. More Colorado primary results from Fox's Kevin Corr.
17: Elsewhere in the Centennial State of Colorado, not just this race that we're following, we also have been following the Senate contest over in Colorado, as well as the governor's primary. John Hickenlooper, the senator, not a real challenge whatsoever. 56, he says this will be the last time he runs for public office. As for the governor's race in the state of Colorado on the Democratic side, this was actually somewhat interesting. Weiser out in front of Michael Bennett. That is a big surprise. And now Weiser is going to come away with a big win on the Democratic side.
0: The U.S. and Iran resuming talks in Doha, Qatar.
18: As U.S. negotiators Jared Kushner and Steve Witkoff meet with Qatari mediators, but no Iranians in Doha, Iran is circulating a plan with U.S. ally Oman to collect tolls in the Strait of Hormuz, despite American objections. The White House reacting to the news, as reported by the New York Times, telling Fox, President Trump has been clear that Iran cannot control the strait, which is an international waterway. Tensions pushed oil prices slightly higher Tuesday ahead of the talks, but President Trump has been pressuring gas companies to lower prices to $2.50 a gallon, accusing them of price gouging. Meantime, Democrats, still broadly opposing military action, are expressing little faith in diplomatic efforts.
0: Fox's Jackie Heinrich. Millions are facing some dangerous heat this week.
19: More than 20 states are staring down the possibility of actual air temperatures reaching the triple digits, 100 degrees. Those feels like temperatures up over 110. So that's where the danger comes in here as we move closer to the 4th of July come Saturday. Thursday, Friday, Saturday, that appears to be the peak of it. We've got extreme heat warnings up from the Midwest down the middle Mississippi, the Ohio Valley, and of course into the Mid-Atlantic and back up into the Northeast.
0: Fox Weather's Ian Oliver, New York City.
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1: And this hour, we'll take your calls with Pat Spain as we talk about animals and cryptozoology right here on Coast to Coast AM. 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

0: And welcome back, George Norrie, along with Pat Spain. Pat, where do people get your books on the Hunt series?
1: So you can get them on my website at patspain.com, on Amazon, or any bookstore local to you. We'll be able to order them if they don't have them in stock.
0: Super. Do you speak around the country at all?
1: I do, yeah. I give a lot of talks whenever I'm able to and wherever I've been invited to. The last one that I did was at CryptidCon, and that was a lot of fun. And I'm actually giving a talk in a couple weeks up at the reopening of the International Cryptozoology Museum up in Bangor, Maine.
0: You know Lauren Coleman, by any chance?
1: I do, yeah, very well. He's a great guy. He's awesome. Sure. So this is his reopening of the museum as well as his birthday party.
0: Excellent. Have you ever been hurt by an animal on a job?
1: Oh, man, so many times. I have scars all over my arms and legs.
0: Really?
1: I've been bitten by a neotropical rattlesnake. I've been stung by jellyfish and bullet ants and the harvester ants in Africa, or the army ants in Africa, rather. I've been bitten and stung by just about every animal you can think of.
0: What keeps pushing you?
1: I love it. I'm just so fascinated. I think that there are so many interesting things in the world, and that we tend to think that, you know, in 2026, everything has been discovered, and that is so far from the truth. There is so much cool stuff out there, and I'm looking to experience all of it.
0: You ready for some calls?
1: Absolutely.
0: Let's start with going to Steve in Tennessee on the wild card line. Hi, Steven.
2: Good evening, George. Pat, I went to school at the University of Vermont in Burlington. As a matter
1: Excellent.
2: Of fact, Burlington has a minor league baseball team called the Lake Monsters.
1: Yes.
2: Is there any truth to the fact that there may be a monster in Lake Champlain?
1: So Champ is a really interesting one, right? Like, there's a great photo, the Manzi photo of Champ, which is so fascinating. And as a kid, I was absolutely enthralled by

0: And couldn't wait to get up there. Unfortunately, I think that it's a pretty tough sell for me if the lake is not connected to the ocean. I think when there's the lake being connected to the ocean, then there's a very good chance that an unknown creature there, or if the lake is in an extremely isolated area, like in Siberia. There's a lake up in Siberia that's very, very deep and very isolated. All the other lake monsters, I think, are generally misidentification, but they're really cool stories. And yeah, I love that Vermont has that team, the lake monsters. And I think I actually have a shirt from that at some point.
1: How many creatures are on this planet that might not be discovered yet?
0: Oh, billions. Billions. If we're talking
1: Billions,
0: insects, oh,
1: really?
0: absolutely. Yeah, if we're talking insects, there's a cool factoid where the average number of legs of animals on Earth. So if you think about all the animals that we think of, and centipedes and millipedes, and we think of all these creepy crawlies, but the average number of legs is actually one, because of how many tiny little animals there are, how many worms and species crawling in the ground. So fossorial or underground animals make up such a huge amount of our biomass. There are still billions of species left for us to find. In fact, we have more species going extinct, every day than we find in a year.
1: Wow.
0: Yeah, due to, the
1: Why are there so many
0: deforestation.
1: species on this planet?
0: Evolution is a constant process, and it's a fascinating and amazing process where there's so many different niches, and the idea of a species is so hard to define, right? So there's really not a great biological basis for the term species. There's the kind of classic example where if two animals can reproduce and produce a viable offspring, then they're the same species. But that really starts to fall apart when we start to talk about genetics. And when we talk about hybridization, and we talk about some animal species that can actually share genetics amongst themselves without reproducing, one animal can absorb the genes from another animal and change their genetic code. When you get down into the micro level, things get even stranger. So yeah, the idea of a species is a really hard one for scientists to wrap our head around, and I love that. I think it's so great to have those conversations and try to figure this out.
1: Let's go to first-time caller Sierra in Santa Barbara, California. Hi, Sierra.
2: Hi, how are you?
1: Good to have you with us.
2: Thank you. You keep saying things that like blow my mind, these facts like about the billions of unfound creatures and the
1: Crazy.
2: Yeah, it's crazy. The reason I was calling is because I'm just wondering what your thoughts are on the, I don't know if you are aware or not, but the bridge that they built recently, the wildlife bridge across the 101 in LA. I'm just
0: Yeah.
2: wondering what your thoughts are on that.
0: Oh, I love it. Thank you so much. That's an excellent question. I love all of these efforts that humans are finally putting in, thinking about all of the other animal species on the earth besides ourselves. So I think that these wildlife bridges, I believe that the first ones that they did were in Colorado, I want to say. But yeah, California has started doing some of these too. If you're in the area, I'd love to hear how it's working.
1: What is a wildlife bridge for us, Pat?
0: Yeah, so we have so many animals that are killed on roads every year. And it's really unfortunate. Just the animals don't know that this is a road. They don't know that there's going to be this giant metal thing barreling down it at 85 miles an hour that can completely obliterate it. They're just trying to get from point A to point B. So some places started digging tunnels under the roads where the animals could kind of naturally make their way, but that's really expensive and really hard to do. So other areas have started building these wildlife bridges where they put up a fence along the highway that kind of funnels animals to one location, and then they build this natural bridge that they cover in boulders and in native plants and other species, and it looks just like part of the continuous forest, and it goes over the highway. So animals are able to cross there safely and to get from point A to point B without risk of injury of the and it actually helps people too, because I don't know if you've ever hit a deer, but it is not a fun
1: No, it's
0: experience
1: not.
0: for yourself or for the deer.
1: You could total your car that way, can't you?
0: Oh,
1: You'd get
0: absolutely.
1: killed.
0: Yeah. Yeah, no, a lot of people do. People die in Maine from hitting moose.

0: I don't know about every year, but pretty regularly. Yeah, it's really awful. And terrible for the moose.
1: Why do animals tend to freeze in the road?
0: So it's a great strategy when a predator is coming at you. There's the fight or flight, and there's also freeze. Fight, flight, or freeze. So it's one of those things where it works in a lot of natural situations. Unfortunately, it just doesn't work against a car.
1: No. Let's go to Cornelius in Louisiana. Welcome to the show. Hi, Corny.
2: Hey, George and Pat. Well, I'm
0: Hello.
2: Really enjoying the show. And George, I got to tell you one thing, man. My dad loved that old time music that you play. And I've got a request for you. When the Patriots won the Super Bowl after 9/11 in 2001, Whitney Houston sang the Star Spangled Banner. So I'm asking for Whitney Houston's song, Star Spangled Banner, sometime this week, since we're going to go on our 250th birthday. Now, Mr. Spain, down here in what they call the backwoods and bayous of Louisiana, and I was telling Tommy, we have what you call the Bayou Bigfoot down here with green glowing eyes, and either the Adventure Channel or the Travel Channel spent a month searching for this animal, and last month, a woman in Westlake, which is near Lake Charles, spotted a Bigfoot. So,
0: yeah.
2: And I don't know if you've ever come here. We got plenty of meats, eats, and treats. So I'm welcoming you to Louisiana. Come search for the Bayou Bigfoot down here. And you know you got Troy Landry with Swamp People, and we had Cajun Pawn Stars. So will you come to Louisiana, Mr. Spain?
0: Thank you so much. That's one of my favorite regions in the country. I love it down there. Absolutely. I'm, eating crawdads and gumbo and po' boys and all of the amazing food and drinks that I've had down there. And the nights on the swamp, you know, covered in every bug you can imagine and finding just some of the coolest amphibians and reptiles that I've found anywhere in the world. It can outcompete many places in Southeast Asia and other spots with just the sheer diversity of life down there. I've never seen a Bigfoot in that region, but man, those swamps are really, really difficult to navigate. So I wouldn't be surprised if there are some unknown things down there.
1: Pat, where will you not go?
0: Where will I not go? Well, I did pitch a series that was going to take me into a bunch of war zones, and my family was not too excited about that one. So I'd say that's there aren't many places that I won't go. I'd say when there's a very credible threat to of human conflict, that's really the only thing that's going to keep me out of a region. Actually, when COVID first hit, I got a call from a production company that I'm very, very good friends with. And at the time, they thought that it might be spreading through cobras. This is when, before the pandemic happened, when it was first identified, they thought that cobras might be the one spreading this. And they said, Pat, we're thinking about sending you to China to track down this novel virus that's being spread by cobras. What are your thoughts on that one?
1: I'm convinced it was in that Wuhan lab. That's where it started.
0: It was I'm very glad that I didn't go over for that, because I would have been stuck. That would have been the travel shutdown.
1: Let's go to Aaron in Fountain Valley, California. Aaron, welcome to the program.
3: Hey, George, hope you're feeling great.
1: All good.
3: All right. Pat Spain, I love your last name. Did your family member, Charles Fort, have any kind of closure on any of his investigations? I was wondering if you would elaborate a little bit on that, because he's a great inspiration to me.
0: Oh, I'm so glad to hear it. Yeah, Fort is a fascinating guy, and there's been a couple really great biographies written about him. If you haven't checked those out, Steinmeier is probably my favorite of the recent ones. So Charles Fort by Jim Steinmeier is well worth the read. And my grandparents were consulted for some stuff from Damon Knight that he wrote. So whether he found closure or not is kind of an open question, unfortunately. So Fort is kind of the ultimate trickster, jokester. Nobody, even his closest friends and family members,

0: members were completely sure what he believed. He just loved the idea of kind of poking his nose at established, in quote, science. He loved the idea that people who thought they knew what they were talking about, he just liked to make them realize that they didn't. That was kind of his favorite part of all of this, was that he wanted to keep the mystery in the world. In fact, when he traveled the world, he purposely didn't keep a diary with him because he wanted to be able to have these ideas ferment in his mind and these experiences. And then he didn't want the truth to stand in the way of his retelling of the stories of what he experienced.
1: His magazine is still going, isn't it? The Fortean Times,
0: absolutely. Yes, I'm in contact with them pretty regularly. They've asked me to even write a regular thing for them that I just have not had the time and ability to get to, but I would love to. I love that group. The Fortean Times is really excellent, and I'm so grateful that they're continuing my family member's legacy like that, and they do such a fantastic job with it.
1: Was he on your dad or mother's side?
0: On my father's side.
1: Yeah. He was one of a kind, wasn't he?
0: Oh, for sure. Absolutely. And so ahead of his time as well. I mean, he created the word telekinesis. Like, that was his... He invented that, teleportation. Charles Fort invented the word teleportation, and he was really the first one to document raining fish and ball lightning, scientific phenomena that we know are real. He was an early environmentalist. He was one of the early researchers into the alien phenomena. Yeah, he was just a fascinating guy.
1: On the wild card line, let's go to Mike in Denver. Welcome to the show, Michael. Go ahead.
2: Good morning, George. Thank you so much for taking my call.
1: Sure thing.
2: And how are you, George?
1: Good.
2: Good. Good to hear. And Pat Spain, wow, I love your enthusiasm. Thank you so much for this amazing information tonight. And
0: thank you.
2: I just had kind of a quick question for you. So earlier tonight, you were talking about when you traveled to Mongolia's Gobi Desert to investigate the legend of the Mongolian death worm for your television series Beast Hunter. And yeah. I was wondering, when you're filming in a location like that, you know, very harsh terrain, extreme temperatures, how do you prepare for an environment like that? And if you could also talk about the role situational awareness plays in these types of expeditions.
0: Oh, excellent question. Yeah. So I think to prepare for it, I really, really trust our fixers. So fixers are the guys that keep you alive in their regions of the world. And everywhere that we go, we get some of the best and most amazing fixers, and they, you put your life in their hands. So they tell you, before the trip, what you need to bring and what you need to be aware of. And then they make the assessment on every day, whether something is too dangerous or not, from a physical perspective, from a political perspective, from a, you know, just everything you can think of. So I really, really trust the fixers. I do a fair amount of my own research into just looking at, you know, other people that have traveled there and what kit and gear they brought with them to help them out. That's usually more of a comfort thing than it is a physical safety thing. For that, we really do rely on the fixers. And then the situational awareness, that's the bread and butter of every wildlife biologist. It's just really being aware of what's happening around you and keeping your eyes out for any possible dangers that could happen. And the biggest things are the things that you think of, you know, with wildlife and with, you know, political instability and stuff like that. But the sun can be one of your worst enemies. And just constantly, you know, setting a timer on your phone to remind yourself to reapply sunblock or to always be wearing, a hat or some kind of coverage. Because that can really cause a lot of problems very, very quickly. I was in the Arizona in the Sonoran Desert doing a hike out there, and one of my good friends got heat exhaustion in the middle of the hike. We ended up having to practically carry him down the mountain.
1: Wow.
0: And that's, you know, with every preparation and all good intention. So yeah, situational awareness really comes into play. And I have to say that when I'm looking at some incredible animals that I've spent my life studying and am experiencing for the first time, I am not always the best at that situational awareness.

0: awareness. So I have to have really good people around me to remind me of this. There was one night in the Gobi when I had a little too much homemade vodka. We made vodka from fermented mare's milk. And I ended up wandering out into the desert trying to track a camel spider and needed our producer to scream and yell at me and get me back into my tent.
1: I'm glad you found your way back, Pat. And we're going to come back with you in a moment on Coast to Coast to take final calls.
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1: This is a WNAX Trips update. We still have room on our getaway to San Francisco in early September. Or perhaps you would rather go to Niagara Falls. And don't take your eyes off our fall foliage trips. There are two of them. The first one to New England, and the other one takes us to Georgia and the Carolinas.
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4: Good night, everyone, and welcome to the news. An Omaha man accused of helping plan an attack on the UFC Freedom 250 event at the White House will remain in federal custody after his first court appearance Monday. 31-year-old Abraham Hermosillo Alvarez is charged with conspiracy to commit murder and conspiracy to commit an offense against the United States. The Justice Department says Alvarez helped organize a plot targeting government officials and others attending the June 14th event. Federal agents say the plan involved explosive-laden drones to create public panic, followed by sniper fire at people leaving the area. In court, an FBI agent testified investigators found notebooks, a drone, weapons, ammunition, and a flamethrower in Alvarez's apartment. Stu Dornan, Alvarez's defense attorney, argued the charges should be dropped because Alvarez had allegedly withdrawn from the plan before it could move forward. But prosecutors say the plot was only called off after FBI agents uncovered it. The judge ordered Alvarez held, citing the seriousness of the charges, the weight of the evidence, and concerns that he could be a flight risk. Dornan says he is awaiting full discovery from the prosecution.
5: I will not legally have that until after he is arraigned, pleads not guilty, and then the judge will order that the government provide all of the information that they believe supports that a crime was committed, but they also have to provide any exculpatory evidence, which means that any evidence that goes to his innocence.
4: Court records show Alvarez does not have legal status to remain in the country. Homeland Security says he overstayed his visa in 2001 and was granted DACA status in 2014. If convicted on the murder conspiracy charge, Alvarez could face life in prison and a $250,000 fine. From the WNAX Nighttime News Desk, I'm Chloe Beltrand.
6: Fox News, I'm Chris DeMeo. Another round of negotiations as the U.S. works to come to a resolution to the conflict with Iran.
7: As U.S. negotiators Jared Kushner and Steve Witkoff meet with Qatari mediators but no Iranians in Doha, Iran is circulating a plan with U.S. ally Oman to collect tolls in the Strait of Hormuz, despite American objections. The White House reacting to the news, as reported by the New York Times, telling Fox, President Trump has been clear that Iran cannot control the strait, which is an international waterway.
6: Fox's Jackie Heinrich. Maylock Hero says defeated Congresswoman Diana DeGette in Colorado's House primary. She's the latest Democratic Socialist to

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1: We'll be back with Final Calls with Pat Spain in just a moment on Coast to Coast. On our next Coast to Coast program, a couple of great guests. Joshua P. Warren joins us to talk about the strange and unusual. And then later on, Ross Allison and June Nixon join us to talk about haunted castles on Coast to Coast. Beyond Belief, that's one of our television shows. I say one because a new one's coming up. We'll tell you about that in a few weeks. But Beyond Belief, you can go to the website right now.
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4: Whether it's physical activity, obesity, diet, smoking, low on hormones, stress, sleep disorders, or your age can be supported by reducing inflammation and aiding the body to heal itself appropriately. 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

0: And welcome back, George Norrie with Pat Spain. Pat, what has been one of the most frightening encounters you've had outside of the female orangutan, of course?
1: Yeah, Pinky. Pinky was something else. That was her name. That orangutan. Yep, her name was Pinky. There's some footage of me that has that I want to know where it is, but of me screaming, "Pinky, we're friends. Friends don't bite." I'd say the most terrifying are human encounters, actually. There really aren't many animals that shake me too much. I'm not a huge fan of parasites. I was infected with something called Loa Loa worm while I was in the Central African Republic. That's where your entire body gets itchy because there's millions of little worms that are dying under your skin, dying in your bloodstream. Yeah, it can get pretty nasty. But I'd say that human encounters. So there was a couple very near car accidents where our cars caught on fire while we were driving down dirt roads. We had one where there was a man-made roadblock where a group of young men wielding machetes came out and, got some money from us in order to let us leave with our lives. That was probably the scariest.
0: You got
1: was
0: robbed?
1: That one right there.
0: They robbed you?
1: Well, you're paying them to remove the barrier to the road with a strong implication that if you don't, there will be repercussions.
0: Like a bounty.
1: Yeah. Yeah. And then again, you put your life in the hand of the fixers. You let the fixers handle all of this. They told me to just keep my eyes on the ground. And if someone tries to grab me, just try to stay in the car. And that's what I did. And you just, make the most of it and laugh about it later over a beer.
0: Let's go to the phones. Let's go to John in Wisconsin to get us started. Hi, John.
2: Hello, George. Hello, Pat. Brief comment and a question, please. Sure. I also love animals. In Madison, there's a large facility that breeds beagle dogs for medical research. They've been incognito for a long time. They're being exposed now, and the pressure is on them to stop doing that. There's nothing that tears me up more than animals, especially dogs, being used for medical research. My question, Pat, is how big of a problem is this nationally and worldwide? And George, thank you for taking my call.
0: Thank you, John.
1: Yeah, so it's a very interesting situation. So I used to work at the New England Aquarium, and while I was working there, we were protested at one point. There was a group that came and protested because we were feeding fish to our fish. And I understand the thought there. And while there are

0: many places that do cosmetic testing on animals, which is not required and not legally required. A lot of the medical testing on animals are unfortunately part of the requirements from the FDA. So I would say that the people who are frustrated by this, protesting against the companies that are doing it, are maybe a little bit of misplaced frustration there. So I think that it's, you know, if we change the regulations that are requiring some of the animal testing, how large of a concern it is, there are a number of facilities. Some really good friends of ours have adopted a number of beagles from those medical testing facilities after, and they're amazing pets, and they really love their, and they're just great animals. And it is very sad, to see that. But I think that, yeah, it's a very complex issue, I would say, is the best way to describe it.
1: We're talking to Pat Spain. His website is his name, linked up at coasttocoastdam.com. His book series, On the Hunt, is available at amazon.com right now. Do you get all six, or do you buy one at a time? What do you get, Pat?
0: Yeah, so you can do any of the above. At the talks, I usually give a discount for buying multiple books, but they are all different stories. Each one is about a unique location and cryptid that I'm looking for. So they're mostly just funny travel stories. They're stories from the road and the ridiculous situations that I find myself in. And yeah, I intended them to be something that people could pick up and read on a plane ride.
1: Of the six, do you have a favorite book, or are they all the same?
0: Oh boy, it's tough. It's like trying to pick your favorite kid, right? It's
1: you can't do that.
0: So I would say that the ones that people seem to be drawn to the most, The Cancer Experience, The 200,000 Snakes. If you're looking for something that's, you know, really giving the reality, or if you have someone in your life who's going through that, that one can help with that, I think, and can really give the reality of my experience with it, which of course everybody's is unique, but there's a lot of similarities that people have. And then I think that the bullet ant one seems to really intrigue people. So the Amazon, the bulletproof ground sloth, people seem to be drawn to that one as well.
1: Let's go to Tim in Alberta, Canada, wildcard line. Timmy, go ahead.
2: Yeah, hi, gentlemen. Pat, looking forward to the future headlines. Spain discovers Sasquatch.
0: I guess thank you. That would be great. I would love it.
2: It would have to be Bigfoot, not Sasquatch, because I think in Spanish, Sasquatch would be Tupacabra or something like that. But hey, I live close to the lake here in northern Alberta. It's a big lake. It's connected to another big lake. It's called Cold Lake because it normally is. Mm-hmm. Freezes over, gets about 3 feet of ice on it in the winter. But I had two things happen on there. I was fishing down by the breakwater at the marina. This is like 15 years ago. And out off the breakwater, the water was broken. Someone was swimming in it. And I'm telling you, it looked like it was 200 feet long where I was at. And I could see a head and portions of the body. And I yelled out at the people on the breakwater, look, look, look. And they looked and they were talking about it. No cameras or nothing. And then go ahead about 10 years. So that was about 5 years ago. We're on there's one island in the lake. It's called Murray Island. And we're close to the water, but there's some trees between us and the water. And something broke the water. Now, I was a scuba diver at 14. Now we certified on the West Coast where I grew up. And so, you know, I was diving once and a killer whale orca went over top of me. I had actually a cod on my line, on my spear gun line. And boy, that was an eye opener.
0: Absolutely.
2: So, like, I know the ocean, I know the water. So we're on this island, and we heard something break the water. But what was astounding was it sounded like an orca breathing out. It was a big blast of air. I mean, it was loud. We heard it through the trees.
0: Yeah.
2: We ran down to the edge of the island, looked at the water. The water was all disturbed. There was nothing there. We think this Kinisu is called. If the coast listeners want to just Google Kinisu, it's a legend of the First Nations here, the natives. That it's a lake monster, and it's probably a big eel based on past guests on coast to coast, because there's some estuaries and reed areas and marshes where they could actually go into the mud and hibernate over the winter. What do you think of that?
0: I think it's very interesting. I've never been to that region. I would love to get up there and investigate. That sounds like a really fascinating one. I'm always looking for really good lake monster stories because they're some of the

0: first ones that we're drawn to, right? Like they're the first things that we read about, the first things that we hear about, and anything tied to the First Nations, I just find particularly interesting. I was able to work with some of the First Nations groups out in Vancouver when we were working with the Catty, the sea serpent out there, and they told me some phenomenal legends and stories about Catty, and that's not one that I've heard of, the one that you mentioned. So I think that would be well worth an investigation, and I'll have to talk to the team and see if there's a way that I can get out there. So thank you.
1: Next up, Denver's with us in Jackson, Mississippi. Hi, Denver.
2: Thank you, George, for this opportunity to speak on Coast.
1: Sure.
2: First, I'd like to say thanks to those people that came to my mother's surprise birthday party today here in Jackson, Mississippi. She's 96 years old. And I appreciate them coming and showing love. And I send a shout out to Yvonne in North Carolina and Ruth in Maryland. And what I like to talk about is my experience while walking to work one night about 2 o'clock in the morning, really. And I was almost stampeded by a herd of deer. Then I would like to talk about my experience in Alaska when I, was stationed with the Air Force. So I could look down, we were flying to a site to go fishing, and we see the herds of animals running. But first, when I was walking to work, Pat, I saw a herd of deer coming, and I heard these hoofs on the asphalt. And me being a martial artist, I was walking with my favorite weapon, my staff, and I started swinging it and yelling. They went the other way. But they could have stampeded me. Would you like to comment on that?
0: So, yeah, I mean, I think that deer are more dangerous than people realize that they're going to be, and a huge herd of them coming at you can certainly be a terrifying experience, especially if they're kind of bumping into each other and they're just, something has spooked them and they're starting to run. There's also a couple different diseases that are starting to affect our deer populations. With the decline of the wolf population, wolves would have been the main predator that would take out a sick and injured deer. So these different wasting diseases that deer get that kind of make them almost zombie-like are really sad and really terrifying. And I think that that is due to the loss of the large predators. So we're starting to see these diseases get more prevalent, and we're starting to see deer act in stranger ways from getting some of these diseases due to the loss of the large predators. So unfortunately, I don't think that your experience is all that uncommon these days. So I think that there's a lot of things changing in the world. Some things for the better and some things for not so good. But I do love seeing the reintroduction of wolves into areas, just for so many reasons, but one of the main ones is for their ability to take out the sick animals from these herds.
1: Is there an event or an occasion you would not attend, Pat?
0: An event or occasion? Oh, like the different cultural events and occasions? I love all of them. I actually have a list on my phone of all the different cultural ceremonies that I'd like to go to all around the world. I am very open to all of these experiences. My experiences living with different indigenous peoples all over the world have all been positive. Everybody has been incredibly welcoming and inviting, and all of the different foods and rituals have been so unique and have added so much to my life that there's none that really, make me not want to experience that.
1: Is it true you bought Pinky the orangutan a cell phone?
0: Pinky and I have not had contact in many years, despite what the tabloids have said.
1: Mark in Roseville, California. Go ahead, Mark.
3: Yeah. Pat. George?
1: Hi.
3: Yeah, what do you think about the cryptoid creature at Skinwalker Ranch in Utah? You've been there or you want to go there?
0: I do want to go there. So I know a number of those guys, and I know the production company behind Skinwalker, and really like them. They're great guys. In fact, I was just emailing with one of those guys very recently. I think that it's worth an investigation and is worth going in to check it out. But they've got some people on the team who have gotten some really interesting evidence. And again, tying back to the Native American legends, in the region and some of those stories that we don't have a great

0: explanation for right now. So yeah, Skinwalker is a fascinating place, and while I haven't been there yet, I am hoping to make a trip there.
1: Let's go to George in Detroit. Welcome to the show. Hi, George.
2: Hi, George. How are you? You and your
1: Okay.
2: guests. You have absolutely amazing people that call in. Cornelius, Thomas from California. I think you should have a show with those people on there. Do a show with those guys sometime. But what I think is that Bigfoot, there's too many sightings of that through the years. It has to be real. There's something there. But what I think it is from a different dimension. And why they never find any bones or anything of it, because I think it goes back to its dimension when it dies.
1: You might be right about that, George. What do you think of that, Pat?
0: Yeah, so there's a researcher who's proposed that theory. I believe that it's Ron Moorhead, I think, has the kind of interdimensional Bigfoot jumping. So I am not a physicist. I deal with animals that can bite me, not ones that can kind of skip in and out of different dimensions. But I am fascinated by quantum theory and by all of the potential implications of that on our world. I don't have any evidence that could support those theories, but I do find them all very, very interesting. And I have started to really do a kind of investigation into the nature of human consciousness. And that gets you into quantum theory very quickly. So I am not opposed to looking into the animal association with that. If we think that humans can potentially tap into an unknown potential and into a dimensional oddness, then why couldn't other species?
1: The name of the books, On the Hunt, the series of six books. They're fascinating, about living dinosaurs, sea serpents, the Mongolian death worm, a little Bigfoot, a big bulletproof ground sloth, and 200,000 snakes. I'd hate to be in the middle of that, Pat.
0: It was wild. I smelled so bad after that snake experience that and the two other guys that were with me in the car ride on the way home, we were almost kicked out of places, and then I had to sell my car because of the smell.
1: Oh my gosh. Well, take care of yourself, Pat, and keep in touch and come on back. For Dan Galante, Tom Danheiser, Sue Trikas, Lex Lonehood, Sean Latasur, Alec Fernandez, Tim Banal, George Knapp, and Richard Serrett, I'm George Norrie, somewhere out there on Coast to Coast AM. We'll see you on our next edition. Until then, be safe, everyone.

0: Here's your updated 570 WNAX forecast. Showers and storms will be in the region here this early morning. This activity should be mainly out of the region early on Wednesday, giving way to some afternoon sunshine and some very warm high temperatures during the afternoon. But as we head into the 4th of July weekend, the upper level weather pattern will continue to be favorable for at least a scattered shower or storm chance here. But we do look to stay dry throughout much of Wednesday. But then we'll see slight chances return here Wednesday night. And then better chances eventually evolve by Thursday afternoon. Likely chances Thursday night. During the day, Friday and the 4th of July could stay dry. But at night, we'll see a good chance for showers and storms. And then as we close out the weekend, we have a chance of staying dry on Sunday. I'm Phil Jensko on 570 WNAX. Right now it's 73.
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0: Orleans as the Vikings take on the Saints. 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

0: court rules, the president reacts. I'm Chris DeMeo, Fox News. President Trump wants Congress to put limits on birthright citizenship after the Supreme Court tossed aside an executive order.
1: While calling the Supreme Court ruling reaffirming birthright citizenship too bad for the country, President Trump says it can be made up in Congress through legislation he will support. On social media, the president says Congress should start to work on ending expensive and unfair birthright citizenship, though it's unclear if federal legislation would pass a Supreme Court review. Five justices, led by Chief Justice John Roberts, concluded citizenship for any child born in the U.S. is guaranteed by the Constitution's 14th Amendment. At the White House, Jared Halpern, Fox News.
0: The United States and Iran resumed talks in Doha, Qatar, after a series of strikes this past weekend.
2: As U.S. negotiators Jared Kushner and Steve Witkoff meet with Qatari mediators but no Iranians in Doha, Iran is circulating a plan with U.S. ally Oman to collect tolls in the Strait of Hormuz, despite American objections. The White House reacting to the news, as reported by the New York Times, telling Fox, President Trump has been clear that Iran cannot control the strait, which is an international waterway. Tensions pushed oil prices slightly higher Tuesday ahead of the talks, but President Trump has been pressuring gas companies to lower prices to $2.50 a gallon, accusing them of price gouging. Meantime, Democrats, still broadly opposing military action, are expressing little faith in diplomatic efforts.
0: That's Fox's Jackie Heinrich at the White House. At least two dozen people are dead after days of torrential rain and flooding in Ghana and the Ivory Coast. Emergency workers continue to rescue residents from submerged buildings. Stocks gaining ground yesterday, the Dow finishing up 136 points, the Nasdaq ending up 393, and the S&P 500 finishing up 59. 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
0: Congressional candidate Mayla Quiroz has defeated Colorado Congresswoman Diana DeGette in Colorado's House primary.
5: It's a stunning victory for the first-time candidate against a nearly 30-year incumbent. Quiroz, a former corporate attorney, is the latest Democratic socialist or progressive candidate to boot a Democratic incumbent this month. With the district covering the dark blue city of Denver, Quiroz is expected to win in November and reach Congress in January. The new nominee joins two other Democratic socialists who prevailed against establishment backed candidates in New York City's House primaries last week.
0: Fox's Ashley Strohmeyer. Officials say residents in Bensalem, Pennsylvania, no longer have to shelter in place after a freight train derailed on Tuesday.
6: The director of public safety for Bensalem Police, he announced that there is no threat to the public that the freight cars, 16 cars that derailed out of a 72-car train, are okay. There were a few of those cars that did have hazardous materials in them, but they were checked out and they did not leak. So the evacuation order and the shelter in place for the immediate area has now been lifted. The Bensalem director of public safety says that they received a call about the derailment. Police, fire, EMS, and

0: Hazmat responded, assessed the situation, and deemed it safe for the public.
1: Fox 29 Philadelphia's Jennifer Joyce. President Trump says that the Republican Party will hold its first ever midterm convention in Dallas on September 9th and 10th. The president making the announcement on Truth Social, saying Dallas is one of my favorite places in the world. It'll be fantastic. It has never been done before and will be a truly historic event. The FBI reportedly determines ransom notes in Nancy Guthrie's abduction are not genuine. That's according to a report by Reuters. Guthrie, authorities believe to have been abducted from her
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6: Under pressure in Colorado. Good morning, I'm Gordon Deal, along with Nicole Murray, on this Wednesday, July 1st. Glad you could be with us. Here's what we have for you this hour.
7: Centrist Democrats continue to feel the heat. A socialist has won a primary in a race for a Denver area congressional seat.
6: The Supreme Court has rejected President Trump's ban on birthright citizenship, but he did get a win on transgender athletes.
7: In business, the Dow closed at a fresh record high, while the S&P and NASDAQ had their best quarters in 6 years.
6: And what drivers can expect at the pump ahead of the holiday weekend.
8: Right now, we're facing what I would call a little mini glut with crude oil. All of those tankers that were in the Persian Gulf have loaded up and they're headed to destinations to take that Persian Gulf oil to markets that we're waiting for. So they're going to have to deal with that.
6: Tom Cloza at Gulf Oil on the impact of slow traffic in the Strait of Hormuz on oil and gas prices. Another uneven day at the Supreme Court for President Trump. First, the justices rejected his attempt to end birthright citizenship, the constitutional principle that almost everyone born here is a citizen. The decision, written by Chief Justice John Roberts, said the long-standing guarantee of citizenship was deeply rooted in the nation's history, even before it was enshrined in the Constitution in 1868. House Speaker Mike Johnson says Congress will address it.
9: This has been grossly abused in recent years, okay? And that is the case that was being made by the plaintiffs in the case, and we're very sympathetic to that because it is a serious problem. It's become a tourism, birthing tourism.
6: Separately, the Supreme Court ruled that states can ban transgender women and girls from playing on female sports teams. The court ruled against two young athletes whose sex was recorded as male at birth, but who identify as female. The court's decision effectively upholds the state bans, but it does not require other states to impose such restrictions. Supreme Court Justice Amy Coney Barrett is once again facing fierce backlash from President Trump's political base after joining Chief Justice John Roberts and the court's three liberal justices on Monday in a ruling that dealt a setback to Republican efforts to prevent states from counting mail-in ballots that arrive days or weeks after election night. It happened again yesterday. Here's Kaylin Dees, Supreme Court reporter at the Washington Examiner. Kaylin, take us through it.
10: The real thing, I think, is now going to be how much will this ire that we saw on Monday continue? Because what we saw happened with the Supreme Court's birthright citizenship ruling was a 5-4 decision that again saw Barrett siding with Chief Justice John Roberts and three other liberals, deciding that there is, in fact, a birthright citizenship component that is conferred in the 14th Amendment. And this was a much more narrow decision than I think a lot of people were expecting, Gordon. I think that, you know, had there been a different justice that President Trump appointed, other than Amy Coney Barrett, somebody a little bit more akin to a Justice Thomas, Justice Alito, Justice Gorsuch, there might have been a completely different decision that we saw today on birthright. Now, going back on sort of what the story was predicated on with the mail-in, with the late arriving ballots decision, that was something that was surprising, I think, to a lot of people, because many conservative legal scholars, election security experts, believe that under the statute's language, in what determines when an election day is, there's nothing that says anything about, necessarily whenever the ballot is received. By it just talks about an election day, and many have, you know, suggested and say that the statute comports that there should be one true election day, or at least all ballots should be received and counted

0: by that election day. So that was something that a lot of, I would say, Trump supporters and people who have been eyeing this decision for a long time were very distraught to see Barrett once again taking a side that was more along the Roberts majority that we see sometimes that gets formed with maybe three other liberal justices, Sotomayor, Kagan, and Jackson.
1: Yeah. I'll ask because I don't know. Do Coney Barrett's supporters here say, well, thank goodness she's voting her conscience, or thank goodness she's not swayed by politics? Is that part of the conversation here?
0: Well, I think that from a legalistic standpoint, I think that that would be the desired outcome. But unfortunately, you have a lot of people who, you know, don't necessarily spend their days reading legal papers and, you know, focusing on some of the, you know, more intricacies of the law, which I think creates that dichotomy where there's a lot of people who just see her ruling against the administration's policies and say, hey, what gives? You know, we thought that whenever Trump appointed her that she was going to be more amicable to some of maybe this administration's ideas. But I do think that there is a bit of a, you know, concern that might be had because you had the opportunity to replace Ruth Bader Ginsburg whenever she passed away with somebody who would, you know, be a little bit more up to snuff or maybe more aligned with Justice Gorsuch or Justice Kavanaugh. And whenever you see a split like what happened to the birthright citizenship come down 5-4, that is astronomically way more close than I think a lot of legal experts had predicted. And it really raises the question, I think, in the minds of a lot of Trump supporters, had Barrett not been the selection, and maybe there was somebody else that Trump went with back in 2020, could this decision have turned out any differently?
1: Boy, I guess the argument could be made then that, well, maybe if he went with somebody else, that person may not have gotten approved, right? I mean, we're gonna Monday morning quarterback that much.
0: Yeah, no, I mean, it's one of those things where you can't really go back and, you know, readjust people's, you know, everyone at the time, whenever Barrett was being nominated, thought that she was a great justice. And I think that for the most part, I think she has made herself, you know, she's made clear that she is not just going to co-sign any decision. She's going to think about it thoughtfully from the letter of the law. She's literally trying to interpret all these statutory, you know, questions, also under the guise of what the Constitution comports from an originalist standpoint. So I think that from a legalistic standpoint, she's not doing anything that raises any, you know, concerns. But at the same time, the fact that she has colleagues who were appointed by the same president disagreeing with her definitely raises some of that criticism from the masses.
1: Yeah. All right. Besides these recent ones, is there anything else, I guess, that is not sitting well with Trump supporters from Coney Barrett?
0: Well, I think that it'll be interesting to see looking ahead at some of the decisions that the Supreme Court is going to be weighing in its next term. We actually found out the Supreme Court is going to be taking up a major question about whether some of these states that have assault, quote unquote, assault weapons bans or AR-15s are constitutional or comport with the Second Amendment. And I think that this will be teeing up another major test for Barrett when it comes to whether she is going to uphold something that a lot of Second Amendment advocates have said for a long time is an assault on their Second Amendment rights.
1: Thanks, Kaylin. Kaylin Deese, Supreme Court reporter at the Washington Examiner. Overseas, Iran now says it will not be meeting with top U.S. envoys who flew to Qatar, muddying the waters for a lasting peace between the two countries. Iranian officials also said yesterday that the two sides must still sort out the terms of a ceasefire they signed 2 weeks ago before they could tackle more difficult topics like its nuclear program. Reuters says the developments indicate the two sides are far apart on key pillars of that initial framework, which calls for Iran to lift its chokehold on the Strait of Hormuz in exchange for financial incentives and sets up 60 days of negotiations to work out a permanent peace deal. Vice President J.D. Vance on Fox News.
2: We have all the cards in the negotiation. We obviously want it to be successful, but even if it's not successful, we've accomplished the core mission, which is to ensure that the Iranians never have a nuclear weapon. In other words, it's a win-win outcome for the American people.
1: President Trump's lead negotiators arrived in Doha for what the White House described as high-level talks, but Iran and host Qatar said they would meet with mediators rather than the Iranians themselves. If you've missed anything from today's show, be sure to stream or download the podcast. 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
6: Glad you're with us. Another gain for Democratic Socialists in Colorado. 29-year-old Malat Quiros, a first-time candidate, defeated veteran Congresswoman Diana DeGette in a Democratic primary for a Denver congressional seat. Colorado is the latest flashpoint in the Democratic Civil War of sorts. A slate of left-wing candidates beat Democratic House incumbents or won crowded races in New York last week, riding endorsements from New York City Mayor Zohran Mamdani. Quiros had the support of Vermont Senator Bernie Sanders.
7: Denver voters of all ages, of all races, of all religions sent a clear message. We will not wait!
6: But there weren't gains on all fronts. Incumbent Senator John Hickenlooper survived a primary challenge from his left. Elsewhere, Colorado Attorney General Phil Weiser defeated Senator Michael Bennett in their race to replace Democratic Governor Jared Polis, who is term limited. Bennett began as the front runner, but fell victim to the anti-establishment wave sweeping his party's primaries. 20 minutes now after the hour on This Morning. Here's Nicole Murray.
8: And now, the three big things you need to know. Number one.
9: The Supreme Court has rejected President Trump's move to restrict birthright citizenship, upholding a law that anyone born on U.S. soil is a citizen. New York City Congressman Adriano Espaillat.
10: Trump tried to erase one of our nation's clearest constitutional guarantee, and he failed.
9: The Supreme Court also ruled that states can ban transgender women and girls from playing on female sports teams.
8: Number two.
9: Iran said it will not meet with top U.S. officials who flew to the region for peace talks following an outbreak of hostilities. Vice President J.D. Vance on Fox News.
11: To be serious, they've got to not just say the right things, they've got to make real concessions. So whether it's the president, me, anybody else in the negotiation, we care a lot less about what the Iranians say. We care a lot more about what they do.
9: The Wall Street Journal reports President Trump is weighing a return to all-out war with Iran, holding multiple conversations with top officials on more possible strikes.
8: Number three.
9: Buckle up and hydrate because a dangerous heat wave will intensify across a large portion of the U.S. this week, with record-setting temperatures expected tomorrow and Friday. New York City Mayor Zohran Mamdani.
12: Our city has faced heat like this before, and each time we have gotten through it by looking out for one another. This weekend will be no different.
9: The WHO said at least 1,300 deaths have been linked to Europe's heat wave. Dozens of wildfires are raging in multiple states across the western United States, burning homes and forcing evacuations of entire towns. Pueblo County Sheriff Dave Lucero in Colorado.
13: We are saddened to report that at least 100 structures have been lost in this fire. It is extremely important that we provide accurate information rather than speculation, and we are currently conducting damage assessments.
9: Red flag warnings have also been issued in Utah, Wyoming, New Mexico, and more. New Jersey Congressman Tom Kaine has revealed that a struggle with depression caused his nearly four-month absence from Congress.
14: The doctors recommended that I remain in the hospital to address my illness. They explained to me that this would be the fastest way to recovery. And to be honest, I was hesitant. I didn't think that I had time for it.
9: Kaine said he entered the hospital for testing in the spring. Tinder says it has seen a significant increase in user activity during the World Cup, with matches rising 60% across the U.S. compared to the same period last year.
6: Well, like you're interested in soccer, let's date. Is that basically what's happening here?
9: There's more people here, so there's more people to match with.
6: Oh,

0: So I kind of put, like, let's just go stand outside of a stadium and swipe and see what we find.
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9: Hey, it's Make It Easy Steve with another WNEX Trips update. Not many seats left on our September trip to Niagara Falls. This is a fantastic getaway. We'll see the massive falls from the Canadian side, from inside the water on the Maid of the Mist, plus the American Falls, Bridal Veil Falls, and Horseshoe Falls.
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4: 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In his first interest rate decision at the helm of the Federal Reserve, Kevin Warsh showed that his aim is curbing inflation. Someone shopping for groceries would cheer that focus. It's a different story for someone shopping for a house. Here's this morning's Mike Gavin.
5: We are speaking with Andrew Keschner, a personal finance reporter at MarketWatch, and his story. Fed Chair Kevin Warsh wants to get inflation under control. That could be bad news for home buyers seeking lower mortgage rates. So, Andrew, bad news for anyone hoping a new Fed chair would lower interest rates to make home ownership more affordable.
6: Yeah. What happened in this first Fed meeting from Kevin Warsh was, I mean, technically speaking, they did nothing. They did not change that important benchmark interest rate, but they signaled this willingness to hike if needed later on. And I think that hawkishness, that willingness to increase rates to fight inflation, it may have surprised some people. You know, Warsh is President Trump's pick to replace Jay Powell. Trump himself has always been a fan of lower interest rates, but this looks to be, this willingness to increase rates is going to be a complication for home buyers looking for a better deal on their mortgage.
5: And we know that curbing inflation can be a double-edged sword. It's great when you're shopping for groceries, not so great when you're shopping for a home, car, or credit card and interest rates are high.
6: Yeah. You know, and I mean, I should be clear that, like, Fed itself doesn't set mortgage rates. The, you know, mortgage lenders, they will look to the bond market, to the treasury market, and what's going on there. But I mean, why the Fed matters for anyone who's shopping for a home right now is how they're thinking about interest rates and inflation going forward is going to influence how other people, I mean, how other parts of the market think about that. And so, you know, if they keep their short-term rate a lot higher for longer, or even go higher, they're potentially going to raise the rates, you know, on the other, you know, for longer-term interest rates, which filter right into mortgage rates.
5: Speaking with Andrew Keschner, personal finance reporter at MarketWatch, and his story, Fed Chair Kevin Warsh wants to get inflation under control. That could be bad news for home buyers seeking lower mortgage rates. So putting aside the mortgage rates, the Fed's benchmark rate can make homes more expensive in other ways. Why don't you talk about that?
6: Yeah. So, I mean, one way is really kind of, it filters into a builder's costs. So one of the issues with the reason why home is so expensive right now is because there's so few of them. I mean, there is a housing shortage. I mean, the solution would be, well, then why don't you build more homes? But the short-term rates go into the loans that builders get, for materials and construction and land development. And, you know, interest rates aren't the only thing. There's a lot that goes into a builder's decision whether to break ground or not. But it's definitely an important one, as one of the economists told me.
4: Andy Keschner at MarketWatch with this morning's Mike Gavin. 30 minutes now after the

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1: Where'd that come from?
0: Where did what come from?
1: Get an all-electric vehicle that gets you. 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
7: Good night, everyone, and welcome to the news. More than two dozen state charges in Nebraska have been dismissed against former Dakota County Sheriff James Wagner, but the 79-year-old continues to face serious federal child pornography charges. Court officials confirmed 29 state charges were dismissed, including 25 counts involving the possession or receipt of child sexual abuse material. However, Wagner still faces three federal charges: production, receipt, and possession of child pornography. According to federal court documents, prosecutors allege Wagner engaged in offenses involving child pornography from at least October 8th through October 25th of 2025. Federal law carries severe penalties. A first-time conviction for production of child pornography can result in 15 to 30 years in prison, and the federal system does not allow parole. The investigation began after a concerned parent reported text messages between Wagner and a juvenile female. Authorities say evidence gathered from the teen's cell phone led to the broader investigation and Wagner's arrest in October of 2025. The federal case remains pending. And Highmore is beginning the long cleanup after violent winds hit the city and surrounding area early Monday morning, leaving behind widespread damage, downed trees, power outages, and collapsed wind turbines. Straight-line thunderstorm winds tore through that town Monday morning. The peak wind gust was 131 miles an hour, something National Weather Service forecaster Aaron Dorn says is very rare. Some minor injuries were reported, and much of the town was left without power. Railroad crews with Rapid City, Pier, and Eastern were in Highmore clearing fallen trees from the tracks. Outside town, at least 12 wind turbines collapsed after the National Weather Service measured winds of 131 miles an hour near Hollabird and Highmore. From the WNAX Nighttime News Desk, I'm Chloe Beltrand.
8: Fox News, I'm Sue Guzman. A heat dome threatening to bring triple-digit temperatures and high humidity for tens of millions of Americans starting today as we approach the 4th of July holiday.
9: We've got extreme heat warnings up from the Midwest down the middle Mississippi, the Ohio Valley, and of course into the Mid-Atlantic and right here back up into the Northeast. New York City hasn't seen the triple digits in a decade and a half.
8: Fox Weather's Ian Oliver, another Democrat incumbent ousted by a Democratic socialist. Mela Kiros defeating Colorado Congresswoman Diana get in Tuesday's primary.
10: The promise is made, the promise is unfulfilled, that this country belongs to everyone who loves it and what it stands for, not just the people born here, not just the people who look a certain way, but everyone.
8: Senator John Hickenlooper survived a primary challenge from progressive.
11: Telling thousands, don't be a statistic, get a ride, you've got someplace to be.
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14: Thanks for spending time with us. Welcome into Wednesday, July 1st. Gordon Deal with Nicole Murray. Some of our top stories and headlines. A Democratic socialist wins a primary for a Denver area congressional seat. The Supreme Court struck down Trump's ban on birthright citizenship. Some 120 million people are

0: Takes on Bosnia and Herzegovina in the knockout round of the World Cup tonight, and two amazing rescues from the Venezuela earthquakes by a specialized unit from Virginia. That story in about 20 minutes. Gas prices continue to drop ahead of the July 4th holiday weekend. It's been six straight weeks of the price at the pump falling, but we're not ready to return to pre-war retail prices. Here's Tom Kloza, Chief Energy Advisor at Gulf Oil. Tom, what can we expect?
1: I think we're probably about where we'll be. And it's like major league batting averages, you know, in normal years, like a George Brett year in the 380s or so, or Tony Gwynn. We're down about 80 cents from where we peaked at the end of May. And I think we still have to worry about what may happen, not so much in July, but in August and September.
0: Okay, why then?
1: Well, right now we're facing what I would call a little mini glut with crude oil. All of those tankers that were in the Persian Gulf have loaded up and they're headed to destinations to take that Persian Gulf oil to markets that were waiting for it. So they're going to have to deal with that. We're also getting strategic reserves released from the U.S. and some other countries. So July looks to be well supplied. It's August that you worry about. Will the vessels that are dispatching crude in Asia and so forth go back into the Persian Gulf? The strategic oil sales will end. And, August is the highest demand month on the calendar year after year. So that could be a little bit onerous.
0: I get the feeling, and I may be wrong on this, that the retail price at the pump has fallen sharply, almost in line with what has happened with the price of oil. Am I wrong on that? Because I feel like they're normally not in lockstep, but I feel like there's been a pretty sharp drop.
1: It's not lockstep. You know, here's what's interesting about it. Okay, so the average today is about $3.85. But if you're somebody who's prone to shopping around, and let's say you have a Gas Buddy app or something like that, you could probably do 40 cents better on average throughout the country. So there's a big difference between the leading edge, the very, very competitive prices, and the average prices. And sometimes those average prices are, you know, a station up in the mountains with a junkyard dog in the front. But we've come off quite a bit. Now, the president thinks we should come off some more, but I don't think he really understands the vagaries and the mechanics of refining and marketing.
0: We're speaking with Tom Kloza, Chief Energy Advisor at Gulf Oil. Along those lines, I believe he's directed the Justice Department to look into a price gouging here. What do you make of this?
1: Well, Gordon, I've been doing this for 50 years, and I've seen many Justice Department investigations and many state investigations. I can't recall one of them that was successful or really found anything that was malfeasant. So, I understand what he's trying to do, and you have to give him credit for this. He's been able to talk down the price of crude oil. I mean, if you look at the crude oil, kind of inside baseball statistics, people are afraid to buy crude oil on the premise that it's going to be higher 6 months from now. There's nowhere near the financial interest that there was, and that's probably because of these verbal interventions that he staged from time to time. So I think he probably thinks he can talk down the price of gasoline, and he might be able to a little bit, but it's probably just a few pennies here and there.
0: Yeah, you bring up a good point, because I had scribbled that down to ask you about, do say the producers or refiners feel some sort of consumer pressure here to lower prices?
1: They do. You know, refiners in the United States right now are, you know, kind of the kings of the world, because you've got refinery problems in the Persian Gulf. You lost a couple of million barrels a day that maybe won't be restarted this year. You've got Mexico that's operating at 48% of capacity. You got Venezuela, which unfortunately with the earthquakes has knocked out the limited refining they have. And then you have Russia, where, you know, probably half of the refining output has been lost thanks to the Ukrainian successful drone attack. So the United States is kind of the cleanest dirty shirt there, and we can supply gasoline to probably 40 different countries and diesel to maybe 50 or 60 countries. And so refiners in the U.S. are doing splendidly.
0: Thanks, Tom. Tom Kloza, Chief Energy Advisor at Gulf Oil. By the way, it's Wednesday, which means it's time for another episode of our video series called When the Mic is Off. Posting today, Nicole Needs to Know.

0: Should she be direct with prospective dates, or should she play it cool? Mike shares his advice with her on Instagram, TikTok, Facebook, and X. Just do a search for This Morning with Gordon Deal. 20 minutes now in front of the hour. On This Morning, America's First News. Coming up next, the soccer fan having his own party during a baseball game.
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0: Thanks for spending time with us. Welcome into Wednesday, June 31st.
1: Let's keep June going for a little. I don't want summer to move any faster than it's moving. Let's keep June going. I'm all for that.
0: Tacking the day on the end of June.
1: Yeah,
0: there.
1: I like July, but we got to keep June and July going as long as possible.
0: Yesterday could have been, what, July zero, I guess, if we were, I don't know, if you wanted July, you should have been July zero.
1: Sure.
0: First day of July. It's time for the mic drop. Here's Mike Gavin.
1: Good morning. Well, we know that the World Cup is the preeminent sporting event in the U.S. right now, but Major League Baseball rolls on, and occasionally those two intersect. That was in evidence last night in West Sacramento, California, as the Athletics were hosting the L.A. Dodgers. During a quiet moment in the game, Mexico scored one of their two goals against Ecuador to the delight of a fan sitting in the front row wearing a green Mexican soccer jersey who stood up and let the whole stadium and the people watching on TV know all about it.
2: And in fastballs. It's 2-2. Spikes in the dirt.
1: He just kept on going. The clip was posted by MLB's social media accounts and quickly went viral. Commenters loved the fans' energy, though others also pointed out that the Dodgers pitcher threw one in the dirt during the outburst, thinking that maybe he was a little bit distracted.
0: Mm. Well, there's only 12,000 people attending the game.
1: Yeah, well, so, that's all that stadium holds.
0: Yeah, well, I mean, so if you want to yell something, chances are everybody's going to hear it.
1: Yeah.
0: And mission accomplished for this guy.
1: I mean, he was right in the front row and right on camera.
0: Yes, right behind the batter, right? If you're watching the pitch, you can see this guy in his green Mexico jersey.
1: And undaunted by the fact that nobody else seemed to be joining in with him. Like, everyone's just kind of looking at him, smiling, like, okay, sure.
0: Yeah, everybody's there. You know, it's like got a minor league baseball feel there, right?
1: At
0: that stadium. Everybody's like, chill. You know, 90% of the people aren't paying attention. They're just happy to be out enjoying the weather. And
1: here's this guy putting down their phones, like, oh, what's this guy up to? Yeah.
0: That's great.
1: And it's been a week, Gordon, for singers talking about bodily functions on stage. We heard earlier this week about Noah Kahan imploring his audience not to poop on themselves at one of his concerts. Now another singer let us know that the local water tastes like farts. Jack Johnson, known for his mellow music and beachy vibes, was playing a show in Saratoga Springs, New York recently, and as recorded on video at one point, broke into a story about how a woman told him to take a drink from one of the city's famous natural mineral springs. Jackson said he went over to take a big handful, and right before he swallowed it, it smelled like a fart, kind of just like a rotten egg. He made sure to add afterward, "It's really beautiful here." Social media users, including those who live in the area, were quick to agree with Johnson, with some advising him that that type of spring is for bathing, not for drinking.
0: Oh.
1: Yes.
0: Okay. So
1: I'm not familiar with how the springs work, but yeah, you don't want to drink from those smelly springs.
0: I see. So it's okay to bathe in the fart smell. You don't want to drink the fart smell.
1: You would think that bathing in that spring, you would get the same sensation if you were about to drink it. I mean, your nose is still active, right?
0: Yeah.
1: That's kind of odd to me.
0: Right. I'm no expert, but it would seem that this is what, like sulfur gases being released from the ground?
1: Right.
0: You're riding out as the water is dispensed from whatever rock it's coming out from.
1: Right.
0: Like that.
1: You know, been there for millions of years. Yes. You know, so Jack Johnson, go on your merry way. The springs will continue.
0: The springs can be fascinating at times because somebody doesn't know the source. Like, we don't always know where the water's coming from. It's natural, but we can't identify the source. I got one of those near me. Nobody knows where it's come from.
1: It's just there. Enjoy.
0: Thank you, Mike. 13 minutes now in front of the hour. On This Morning, America's First News.
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1: Here's your updated 570 WNAX forecast. Showers and storms will be in the region here this early morning. This activity should be mainly out of the region early on Wednesday, giving way to some afternoon sunshine and some very warm high temperatures during the afternoon. But as we head into the 4th of July weekend, the upper level weather pattern will continue to be favorable for at least a scattered shower or storm chance here. But we do look to stay dry throughout much of Wednesday. But then we'll see slight chances return here Wednesday night. And then better chances eventually evolve by Thursday afternoon. Likely chances Thursday night. During the day, Friday and the 4th of July could stay dry. But at night, we'll see a good chance for showers and storms. And then as we close out the weekend.
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4: 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With the current heat wave in mind, housebeautiful.com put together a list of ways to cool down your home. There are standard ones like close your windows, turn off the lights, install attic insulation. Others, get an electric fan, go one step further and put a glass or bowl of ice water in front of the fan, then sit in front of that cool breeze. If there's a cool breeze at night, set one fan facing in on the side of your home receiving the wind and another facing out on the opposite end of the house. This will maximize the cooling power of a natural breeze. Also, make sure your ceiling fan rotates to the right, which will create a breeze that blows down on you. Turn that fan off when you leave the room. Next level stuff, planting trees or installing awnings to shade your windows. If you don't have air conditioning, by the way, find public places that do, including movie theaters, malls, libraries. Some towns even set up cooling centers. Also, depending on where you live, the low-income home energy assistance program can help you buy a window air conditioning unit. 8 minutes now in front of the hour on This Morning. Once again, here's Nicole Murray.
3: And now, the three big things you need to know. Number one.
5: The Supreme Court has struck down President Trump's attempt to curtail birthright citizenship, upholding the law that anyone born on U.S. soil is automatically a citizen. House Speaker Mike Johnson.
6: I'm very disappointed in that outcome. I think it subjects the country to serious challenges going forward, and we'll have to deal with it as Congress.
5: The Supreme Court also ruled states can ban transgender women and girls from playing on female sports teams.
3: Number two.
5: Democratic socialists continued their string of success when Malak Kiros, a first-time candidate, defeated veteran Congresswoman Diana DeGette in the Colorado Democratic primary. Kiros thanking her supporters.
7: You are the proof that the power of organized people beats the power of organized money.
5: Colorado Attorney General Phil Weiser also defeated Senator Michael Bennett in their race to replace Governor Jared Polis.
3: Number three.
5: An 18-year-old employee has been killed and a customer was injured after a vehicle crashed into a Nothing Bundt cake store in Atascocita, Texas. Harris County Sheriff's Office Mayor Major Anthony McConnell.
8: He struck two people. One was struck and deceased on scene. One was either struck or struck by debris and injured. That was a customer. The customer was transported with minor injuries to a local hospital in stable condition.
5: Police said the driver, a man in his late 70s, accidentally hit the accelerator instead of the brake while trying to park. President Trump is calling on gas companies to lower their prices as crude oil drops amid the Iran war. Energy Secretary Chris Wright on Fox.
9: Gas prices are going to continue to go down. Yeah, there's a supply chain lag. That lower priced oil is just on its way to refineries. It hasn't hit gas stations yet. But he's a passionate communicator. He wants lower prices for Americans. And frankly, he's going to get them.
5: AAA data says the national average currently sits at roughly $3.85 per gallon. Prices peaked at $4.36 per gallon last month. Mexico has ended a 40-year drought in the World Cup knockout round.
10: Julian Quiñones, and so that's how you do it! Mexican magnificence!
5: The call on Fox as Mexico takes the lead over Ecuador. The final score, 2-0. The U.S. is in action tonight at 8 p.m. Eastern. 4th of July freebies are everywhere. Here's a few. 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Get a free original glazed donut on July 4th at Krispy Kreme. Mm.
4: Mexico won 2-0. We say 2-0, Nicole, not 2-0.
5: 2-0?
4: 2-0.
5: Okay.
4: Come on,
5: well,
4: come on.
5: I'm making sure you're paying attention, Mr. June 31st.
4: It's World Cup time.
5: Okay.
4: 6 minutes in front of the hour.
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5: Glad you're with us. A search and rescue team from Virginia has helped deliver two remarkable moments of hope in earthquake-devastated Venezuela, pulling four survivors from collapsed buildings days afterwards. Virginia Task Force 1, an elite urban search and rescue team from Fairfax County, joined local emergency crews in the effort along the northern coast after two powerful quakes last week. One of the most emotional rescues came in La Guaira State. After 4 days trapped underground, a father was pulled to safety. Moments later, rescuers brought out his son. Over the same weekend, Virginia Task Force 1 also rescued a mother and her nine-month-old baby from another collapsed building. That'll do it for this hour. For Nicole Murray and Mike Gavin, I'm Gordon Deal. Thanks for listening to This Morning, America's First News.

0: This is my day. God has given me this day to use as I will. I can waste it or use it for good. What I do today is very important because I'm exchanging a day of my life for it. When tomorrow comes, this day will be gone forever, leaving something in its place. May God, who gave me this day, also give me the wisdom to know how to live it, to be directed, to add good to it, not evil. May the life, which He also gave me, be well spent.
1: The Ford F-150, it doesn't just raise the bar, it is the bar. It's 5 o'clock.

0: Another socialist is knocking a Democrat out of Congress. I'm Dave Anthony, Fox News, this time in Colorado.
1: We will not wait to take the fight to Donald Trump and the oligarchy.
0: Maylock Kyrgios wasn't even alive when Diana DeGette was first elected to Congress in 1996, but she beat DeGette in a Democratic primary.
2: Kyrgios is a 29-year-old Democratic socialist. She supports Medicare for all, abolishing ICE, and ending U.S. military funding for Israel. Kyrgios' win comes after several far-left candidates in New York wrapped up a series of wins in last week's primaries, and she indicates there's more of where that came from.
0: That's Fox's Madeline Rivera. It's a very Democratic district, so Kyrgios is expected to win that House seat in November. Another socialist failed to unseat another incumbent in Colorado. Senator John Hickenlooper defeated his primary challenger, Julie Gonzalez. The U.S. and Iran will talk again today, indirectly through mediators in Qatar.
3: Special envoys Kushner and Witkoff held meetings in Doha, Qatar on Tuesday. These talks were aimed at advancing the memorandum of understanding with Iran and entering into the next phase of these negotiations. Also keeping the Strait of Hormuz open. Technical talks on the nuclear issue will move forward as planned today as traffic does continue to increase in the Strait.
0: That's Fox's Trey Yingston in Tel Aviv. A ship ran aground in the Strait today, not going through a route approved by Iran. They keep digging through earthquake rubble and hoping in Venezuela after a three-year-old boy was found alive.
4: His survival is described by President Delcy Rodriguez as a source of hope for our people. Kleber Moran was pulled from the wreckage of a collapsed building nearly a week after two strong earthquakes hit northern Venezuela. He's recovering in the hospital, where his vital signs are said to be promising. Around 2,000 people are confirmed dead, with tens of thousands unaccounted for.
0: That's Fox's Jonathan Savage. 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
2: It's too bad for the country. But President Trump also says he's not giving up in his reaction to the Supreme Court not allowing him to stop babies born in the U.S. to parents here illegally from being U.S. citizens. He did like the other rulings on the Supreme Court's last day of the term.
3: The U.S. Supreme Court struck down President Trump's executive order finding the 14th Amendment confers citizenship upon most people born here. President Trump said then Congress should work to end birthright citizenship now, and House Speaker Mike Johnson reacted.
4: I think it's clearly an issue that merits the attention of Congress. I don't know what the remedy is, how to define it, or the timeline. It would be premature for me to project that. But I will tell you that it's a big concern with the American people because it's been abused.
3: The justices also ruled states can block transgender athletes from competing in girls and women's sports. They also ended caps on political party expenditures when coordinating with individual candidates, finding the limits violated the First Amendment. Jessica Rosenthal, Fox News.
2: It's going to be a really hot day for millions of Americans with heat warnings from Louisiana up to Wisconsin. Over to New Jersey up to Maine.
5: It is the heat and humidity, so not just dealing with high temperatures, but it's the combination of the humidity making it very hard for us to keep our bodies cool.
2: Fox Weather's Britta Merwin. In a lot of these areas, the temperature of the heat index will top 100 degrees for a few days. On Wall Street, stock futures are down after another Dow record high close to finish out its best first half of a year since 2021, gaining almost 9%. At soccer's World Cup, a star shines again.
6: Dembele to Mbappe. Step over from Mbappe. Still Mbappe! 1-0 France!
2: Kylian Mbappe scored again, and France beat and eliminated Sweden 3-0. Mbappe's now 18 goals in 18 career World Cup matches, one behind Messi's record. Mexico also advanced to the round of 16, knocking out Ecuador 2-0.
7: Two tracks, two sleds, three big pulling sessions. 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
5: Another push to the left. Good morning, I'm Gordon Deal, along with Nicole Murray. On this Wednesday, July 1st, glad you could be with us. Here's what's up this hour.
6: A Democratic Socialist has won a primary election in Colorado for a congressional seat in the Denver area.
5: The Supreme Court has given the thumbs down to President Trump's ban on birthright citizenship. We'll have analysis.
6: A dangerous heat wave intensifies this week. Meanwhile, dozens of wildfires are raging in western states like Utah and Colorado.
5: And why women may take the bigger hit if there's a cut to Social Security benefits.
7: They tend to live longer than men, and more women in old age are in poverty than men, partly because they live longer and partly because they receive so much less in Social Security.
5: Medora Lee at USA Today on the impact of looming cuts to Social Security benefits in 2032. Another uneven day at the Supreme Court for President Trump. First, the justices rejected Trump's attempt to end birthright citizenship. Chief Justice John Roberts, who wrote yesterday's decision, said Trump's directive violated language in the U.S. Constitution's 14th Amendment that guarantees citizenship to virtually anyone born in the United States, with a few narrow exceptions. Reaction from New York City Congressman Adriano Espaillat.
8: Trump tried to erase one of our nation's clearest constitutional guarantee, and he failed.
5: Limiting birthright citizenship was one of the top priorities in Trump's crackdown on immigration. Separately, the Supreme Court ruled that states can ban transgender women and girls from playing on female sports teams. The court ruled against two young athletes whose sex was recorded as male at birth, but who identify as female. The court's decision effectively upholds the state bans, but it does not require other states to impose such restrictions. Well, the Supreme Court has struck down President Trump's executive order restricting birthright citizenship, reaffirming the long-held belief that any person born on American soil is a citizen. Let's get analysis now from Andrew Pantazzi, breaking news editor at Axios. Andrew, give us basics.
9: Yeah, so the Supreme Court affirmed that President Trump's executive order that tried to change the way we looked at birthright citizenship and tried to take away the right of people who are here unlawfully, their children being U.S. citizens, they rejected that executive order. They said that it violates the U.S. Constitution by a 5-4 vote.
5: All right, so I guess to a certain extent, not a surprise, right? Maybe given the types of questions the administration faced during oral arguments?
9: No, it's not a surprise at all that the decision went this way. What is a surprise is how close the vote actually was. So there were 6 of the 9 justices said that the president's order was unlawful, but only 5 of them agreed it was unlawful because it violates the 14th Amendment. The 6th, Justice Kavanaugh, said that it violates a different federal law, but not the U.S. Constitution, and that Congress could change that law. Most people had expected this was going to be a slam dunk loss for the president. Even the president himself has been signaling for quite some time on social media that he expected to lose this decision or lose this case. But most people were not expecting it to be quite so close, where you had 4 votes to say that there is a constitutional way to restrict children born in the United States becoming automatically U.S. citizens.
5: I see. Very good. All right. So dissenters here are saying what? Explain that.
9: So there were several opinions that outlined different ways that people got at this. So as I said, Justice Kavanaugh said he agrees that it's

0: illegal, but only under a federal law, not under the U.S. Constitution. Justices Thomas, Gorsuch, and Alito filed separate opinions that said that when the 14th Amendment was passed, they did not foresee the level of migration that we have today, and that they don't believe the 14th Amendment allows people who are here unlawfully to be entitled automatically to citizenship.
1: We're speaking with Andrew Pantazzi, breaking news editor at Axios, looking at the Supreme Court decision that struck down birthrights or the president's birthright citizenship policy. What if, I guess, the court had sided with the president? Then what would have happened to so many folks?
0: I think it would throw a lot of people into an upheaval where their citizenship could potentially be questioned based off what their parents' status was at the time that they were born, whether their parents were permanent residents, whether their parents were on a temporary visa, or whether their parents were here unlawfully. Depending on how far the court went, it could have thrown millions of U.S. citizens into a dynamic where they are not citizens of the United States anymore, and they are not citizens of any other country. It would have meant that they were essentially stateless because they also don't have citizenship from anywhere else.
1: Wow. What about potential congressional action now, Andrew?
0: So there's some members of Congress who are talking about essentially following Kavanaugh's line of thinking and changing the law that he said this violated. But even those congressmen admit that the majority of the Supreme Court say that would still fail the constitutional test. So I saw, for example, Senator Eric Schmidt was one of the people who said that he would file legislation potentially setting up another court challenge if they were willing to take it. But under the decision, that would most likely not be upheld. There are members of Congress who are now talking about creating an open political fight to amend the U.S. Constitution to strip birthright citizenship. The barrier to actually amending the Constitution is really great. It requires approval by the states as well. So I don't see that as likely, but it does indicate that for some people, they see this as a political issue they don't want to have go away. They want to continue to press this case to the American people that those who are born here should not be automatically granted U.S. citizenship.
1: Thanks, Andrew. Andrew Pantazzi, breaking news editor at Axios. Iran now says it will not be meeting with top U.S. envoys who flew to Qatar, muddying the waters for a lasting peace between Washington and Tehran. Iranian officials also said yesterday that the two sides must still sort out the terms of a ceasefire they signed 2 weeks ago before they could tackle more difficult topics like its nuclear program. Reuters says the developments indicate the two sides are far apart on key pillars of that initial framework, which calls for Iran to lift its chokehold on the Strait of Hormuz in exchange for financial incentives and sets up 60 days of negotiations to work out a permanent peace deal. Vice President J.D. Vance on Fox News.
2: To be serious, they've got to not just say the right things, they've got to make real concessions. So whether it's the president, me, anybody else in the negotiation, we care a lot less about what the Iranians say. We care a lot more about what they do.
1: Meanwhile, the Wall Street Journal says Trump has weighed a return to all-out war with Iran, holding multiple conversations in recent days on more strikes, but has decided to stick with diplomatic talks for now. 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
3: Thanks for spending time with us. Another gain for Democratic Socialists in Colorado. 29-year-old Milot Quiros, a first-time candidate, has defeated veteran Congresswoman Diana DeGette in a Democratic primary for a Denver congressional seat. Quiros capitalized on anti-incumbent sentiment, emphasizing that she wasn't supported by special interests or beholden to them. She was supported by Vermont Senator Bernie Sanders.
4: You are the proof that the power of organized people beats the power of organized money.
3: But there weren't gains on all fronts. Incumbent Senator John Hickenlooper survived a primary challenge from his left from State Senator Julie Gonzalez. Elsewhere, Colorado Attorney General Phil Weiser defeated Senator Michael Bennett in their race to replace Democratic Governor Jared Polis, who is term limited. Bennett began as the front runner, but fell victim to the anti-establishment wave sweeping his party's primaries. 19 minutes now after the hour. On This Morning, America's First News, here's Nicole Murray.
5: And now, the three big things you need to know. Number one.
6: The Supreme Court has rejected President Trump's move to restrict birthright citizenship, upholding the law that anyone born on U.S. soil is a citizen. House Speaker Mike Johnson.
7: This has been grossly abused in recent years, okay? And that is the case that was being made by the plaintiffs in the case, and we're very sympathetic to that because it is a serious problem. It's become a tourism, birthing tourism, they call it.
6: The Supreme Court also ruled that states can ban transgender women and girls from playing on female sports teams.
5: Number two.
6: Iran said it will not meet with top U.S. officials who flew to the region for peace talks following an outbreak of hostilities. Vice President J.D. Vance on Fox News.
8: We have all the cards in the negotiation. We obviously want it to be successful, but even if it's not successful, we've accomplished the core mission, which is to ensure that the Iranians never have a nuclear weapon. In other words, it's a win-win outcome for the American people.
6: The Wall Street Journal reports President Trump is weighing a return to all-out war with Iran, holding multiple conversations with top officials on more possible strikes.
5: Number three.
6: Get ready to hydrate because a dangerous heat wave will intensify across a large portion of the U.S. this week, with record-setting temperatures expected tomorrow and Friday. New York City Mayor Zoran Mamdani with resources for residents.
9: We are activating more than 2,200 Link NYC kiosks to display real-time directions to the nearest NYC cooling center within a 10-minute walk.
6: The WHO said at least 1,300 deaths have been linked to Europe's heat wave. The body of a baby has been found inside a portable toilet at the Electric Forest Music Festival in rural Michigan, prompting police to ask the public for help. Police said the child discovered on Sunday was less than a month old. Dozens of wildfires are raging in multiple states across the western United States, burning homes and forcing evacuations of entire towns. Pueblo County Sheriff Dave Lucero in Colorado.
10: Winds have already begun to increase, and the forecast calls for stronger gusts along with the potential for thunderstorms. Those conditions can quickly change fire behavior, create new challenges for firefighters, and impact our suppression efforts.
6: Red flag warnings have also been issued in Utah, Wyoming, New Mexico, and more. The World Cup is getting intense. Reports say Mexico fans wanted their team to win so badly during yesterday's game that they made excessive noise outside the hotel at which Ecuador's team was staying. And I guess you can say it worked. Mexico defeated Ecuador 2-0.
3: Oh, nice.
6: Learning.
3: Wow.
6: Yeah.
3: So impressed by your soccer terminology.
6: Oh, thank you. Thank you so much. Learn from the best.
3: Excessive noise, huh? Is that what they're calling it?
6: Yeah.
3: Excessive noise.
6: Honking horns,
3: banging
6: yelling.
3: Drums.
6: This is a slippery slope to start, though. I'm very competitive. Yeah. Like, if someone did this to America's team, I would almost like you want to start this? Because if you want to get competitive.
3: You want to fight?
6: I can get competitive. I'm just saying.
3: Love that, Nicole. 22 minutes after the hour.
11: The board recommends approving.
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2: Hello there. This is Make It Easy Steve with another WNEX Trips update. This October, we have two fall foliage flyaways. In early October, we're headed to Boston and we'll run around for 8 days in the New England states exploring fall foliage. And then in later October, we're headed to Atlanta so we can take in the glorious

0: 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It's only your way for $1 million bid, $1 million deal.
1: Pfeiffer's, America's land auctioneer.
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4: Thanks for joining us. The disparity between what men and women receive from Social Security means looming benefits cuts in 2032 would more deeply impact women who already collect less than men each year. Here's Medora Lee, personal finance reporter at USA Today. Medora, what did you look at?
5: I looked at this survey, and this blew my mind, that women who make up more than half of Social Security recipients, age 62 and up, on average collect more than $5,200 a year less than men. That is huge, right? So I was kind of looking at this, and it turns out that, you know, if Social Security does get cut, which everybody's talking about, they will be suffering the most because they're already getting less, and then now we're going to get even less than that. And so, I mean, already women live longer, so they should really probably need more money. And they also don't. They tend to live longer than men, and more women in old age are in poverty than men, partly because they live longer and partly because they receive so much less in Social Security.
4: Jeez.
5: I know, it's terrible. And the big reason is that income disparity between men and women just compounds over time and gets a lot worse when you're older. So all that income that we get paid less, and then a lot of times women are the ones who have to, you know, take off work for childcare, elder care, and things like that. I mean, that all adds up over time, and then we really feel it in our old age. So
4: explain some of those other reasons that the women get paid on average less in Social Security.
5: So there are a lot of different reasons, and, you know, one big one is career interruptions. Women are far more likely than men to leave the workforce to take care of kids or aging parents. And every single time they do that, each year out of the workforce counts as zero in the benefits calculation. So that really hurts us. And also part-time work, because more women work part-time than men, because of various reasons, pick up and drop off at school and things like that. And part-time work typically carries lower wages. And so then you have less money when they're doing the Social Security earnings record, you know, looking at the Social Security earnings record. And then also just different occupations, which I never really thought about, but historically female-dominated fields like teaching and nursing and childcare and administrative support, mm-hmm, are generally paid less,
4: yeah,
5: than males, you know, doing other things. So all of that just starts to add up. And, you know, even if you accept it while you're working and raising kids, it really catches up to you in your old age. And so a lot of people don't really necessarily think about that.
4: It's kind of hard to imagine that Congress isn't going to step up and do something to preserve Social Security benefits.
5: But is it really that hard to imagine? I don't, have you seen our Congress lately? They just seem so dysfunctional.
4: Seems like it's just, I don't know, potential political career killing.
5: Exactly. Nobody wants to talk about it because it's such a difficult problem.
4: Thanks, Medora. Medora Lee, personal finance reporter at USA Today. 30 minutes now after the hour on This Morning, America's First News.

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2: Good night, everyone, and welcome to the news. The Ogallala Sioux Tribe Department of Public Safety is asking for the public's help locating a person of interest

0: in an ongoing shooting investigation in Pine Ridge. Authorities are searching for Dayson Highwolf following a shooting reported early Monday morning. Investigators say the case involves two separate shooting scenes within Pine Ridge, and the investigation remains active. Law enforcement is urging anyone with information about Highwolf's whereabouts or details related to the case to contact Ogallala Sioux Tribe Department of Public Safety Dispatch at 605-867-5111, their local law enforcement agency, or you can call 911 in an emergency. Officials stress that members of the public should not approach or attempt to confront Highwolf. Anyone who spots him is urged to notify law enforcement immediately. And a package of 10 bills backed by South Dakota AG Marty Jackley becomes law July 1st. Jackley says the new laws are designed to protect South Dakota threats while also strengthening accountability in government. One law bans candidates and political committees from accepting contributions or loans from foreign nationals. Another creates penalties for AI-generated intimate images involving an identifiable person. The package also protects genetic data privacy, updates digital currency search and seizure laws, and gives investigators subpoena authority to obtain business records in certain cases. Other changes increase penalties for drug crimes inside state correctional facilities. There's also new rules involving certain THC products for people under 21. Several open meeting changes are included as well, including a requirement that official public meeting agendas be posted online at least 72 hours before the meeting starts. The open meetings laws also update requirements for executive sessions and closed meetings. All 10 measures officially take effect Wednesday, July 1st. From the WNAX Nighttime News Desk, I'm Chloe Beltran.
1: Hey, it's another WNAX Trips Update with Make It Easy Steve. 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On this once-in-a-lifetime 12-day trip, you'll experience the rich history and the beauty of London and Paris and spend time at Stonehenge, Windsor Castle,

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4: News. I'm CJ Papa. More negotiations taking place in Doha, Qatar.
5: Technical talks on the nuclear issue will move forward as planned today, as traffic does continue to increase in the strait. U.S. mediators remain confident that the current framework could lead to Iran making nuclear concessions.
4: That's Fox's Trey Inks in Tel Aviv. But what about those massive tankers passing safely through the Strait of Hormuz?
6: Our position has been crystal clear since this has begun. The movement in the strait should not be hindered by any logistical or security management method.
4: That is a Qatari foreign minister. Colorado turns deeper blue.
7: We won tonight!
4: A 29-year-old Democratic Socialist, Melat Kiros, dethrones a longtime Congresswoman Diana DeGette in the Democratic primary. 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
10: Thanks for spending time with us. Welcome into Wednesday, July 1st. Gordon Deal with Nicole Murray. Some of our top stories and headlines. A Democratic socialist wins a primary race for a Denver area congressional seat. The Supreme Court struck down Trump's ban.

0: As everybody knew, July 4th of 2026 was coming with the 250th anniversary of the United States. So the security teams have had years to prepare, to plan, to get everything in place, do all the training, and that has occurred certainly at all the major cities, Washington, D.C., Philadelphia, New York, Los Angeles, other cities are going to have these major security plans and huge, huge crowds. Hundreds of thousands of people are expected into the Washington, D.C. area, and I'm sure in some of the other cities as well. So we've got a huge component coming in here. Local police, federal, Secret Service will be an overall charge, but FBI will have a huge presence. And while there are thousands of National Guard troops already in Washington, D.C., they're plussing that up. There's going to be 5,000 men and women in military uniforms also helping with the security. So it's going to just run the gamut.
1: Yeah. So explain that, I guess, like who's in charge? If you've got National Guard, if you've got local police, if you've got state police, I don't know, federal agents, like who's running point?
0: Well, the Secret Service actually runs point. These are called NSSEs, National Security Special Events. And so they run the overall security. They're good at this. The FBI provides a lot of the manpower. And, of course, Metro PD knows their city better than anybody. But don't forget, Washington has these events all the time. So they're good at this. They're well prepared. They're well planned. And for the people that are going there, it's going to be, you know, you're going to have the checkpoints. You're not going to be able to bring bags into the areas. You know, all the stuff that you know, you're used to seeing at these kind of security events. But they're certainly beefing it up because things are just the way the world is right now.
1: Yeah. Do you throw as many bodies at these events as possible, or is that not necessarily the smartest approach?
0: Well, you want to have all the bodies you can need. Most of them, hopefully, are in reserve. You'll have a lot of SWAT teams and snipers and evidence response teams and such. What we used to call in the FBI sitting on their bags, which means they'll be at some forward location. They'll have all their equipment. They'll be waiting around to see if something happens. So hopefully, they won't ever be needed, and they'll ride the event out whatever site they're at. And but there'll be a huge presence of uniformed police. Uniformed National Guardsmen, federal folks with whatever identifying jacket they have. And then there's a huge intelligence component we won't see. And these are the men and women that are working in command posts, prepping for any security response that has to happen, as well as developing intelligence products and scouring the internet for any threats, plans, anything like that. So it's a very busy, very high-tech, high-speed environment, but something that these men and women have been planning for not just months, but in reality years.
1: Yeah, we're speaking with Richard Kalko, retired FBI special agent, talking about security for the nation's 250th birthday celebration, not only in Washington, D.C., but beyond. So if you attend one of these events as somebody just, looking to celebrate or be patriotic, I mean, what can you expect? Can I be tapped on the shoulder by somebody and have my bag checked randomly, for example?
0: Well, you can, but now if we're talking D.C., you know, just entering the National Mall, there's going to be bag checks everywhere. It's just like going to the airport. They're going to go through what you got, okay. And they've got a very, very strict rules on what you can and can't bring. I recommend everybody just go online and see what the rules are so you don't show up. Because if you bring something that you're not allowed to have, there's nowhere to store it. So that means it's going in the garbage can. So if you bring something valuable that's not allowed, you know, you're not going to be able to get it back. Mm. And once you've traveled into D.C., you're not going to want to leave before the event. So so follow the rules. Be prepared. And people get overly concerned about this. And I say that is the potential for something to go wrong there? Absolutely. Always is. But is the chances of you being involved in it very high? No, they're not. So go and enjoy the event. Do the things you should do. For your own security and your own family or friends' security, which is things we've talked about before. I call head on a swivel. If you need to leave, know where the exit routes are. If you get split up from your group, make sure you know where you can meet. Make sure your phone is fully charged. I mean, in the event of a crisis, the most important tool you have is that communications device, that phone.
1: Thanks, Rich. Richard Kalko, retired FBI special agent. By the way, it's Wednesday, which means it's time for another episode of our video series called When the Mic is Off. Posting today, Nicole needs to know, should she be direct with prospective dates or should she play it cool? Nicole. Mike shares his advice with her on Instagram, TikTok, Facebook, and X. Just do a search for this morning with Gordon Deal. 20 minutes now in front of the hour. Coming up next, what a guy in Indianapolis was trying to sneak past TSA.

0: in a jar of peanut butter.
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0: Glad you're with us. Welcome to Wednesday. It's time now for the mic drop with this morning's Mike Gavin.
13: Good morning. Well, we know the TSA has been in the news lately with World Cup fans trying to smuggle ranch through security checkpoints to take the American delicacy back home with them. Now they have to be on the lookout for peanut butter, too. This is a passenger at Indianapolis International Airport allegedly hid a live smoke grenade inside of a jar of peanut butter in his checked luggage. Reports say TSA officers made the bizarre discovery after noticing something unusual during an X-ray screening of the luggage and pulled out the bag for a secondary inspection. A press release says they found two live smoke grenades, one of which was jammed into a full jar of peanut butter. Bomb technicians were called in to dispose of the devices, and the incident didn't impact airport operations. The TSA has not identified the passenger or said if they've been charged with any crimes. A TSA explosives expert said they'd never seen live smoke grenades in a traveler's bag before, and this was his most memorable call in the last few years.
0: Man, live?
13: Yes.
0: Live smoke grenade.
13: Yeah. I don't, what does that mean, I guess? Does that mean that it's like it's actually smoking?
0: Yeah.
13: Like, or is it you? It can smoke?
0: Yeah, yeah. It's ready to be used.
13: It's ready to be
0: used? I think so, yeah.
13: Okay. I don't know what the difference is.
0: That's like, I don't know. I get the sense it's like the flares.
13: Okay.
0: That you might see soccer fans like unleash in stadiums, like when goals are scored.
13: Or okay.
0: When there's just general partying. I don't know if this is related.
13: Yeah.
0: Somehow. But I guess you just pull a pin or something.
13: Right.
0: Like, and it's ready to go. It's not an expired one that was used already.
13: Oh, gotcha. Yeah. Gotcha. Yeah. Yeah. That could have been bad news if that had got.

0: and off in the cargo hold of a plane.
1: What in the world?
0: That's not
1: lesson learned. Listen, if you're going to smuggle a smoke grenade, do not use peanut butter.
0: Apparently not. I mean, I guess it was less than 3 ounces of peanut butter in the jar, so I guess they thought they could get away with it. Yes.
1: Jeez.
0: And some bad news ahead of the holiday weekend, though maybe good news for residents of one Connecticut town. An 18-wheeler crashed and overturned this week, spilling beer all over the highway. The road was closed for several hours while crews worked to clear the roadway of truck wreckage, as well as cans and kegs of Michelob Ultra beer. And the Connecticut State Police posted pictures of the massive beer foul on social media. Commenters, they had some jokes. Many offered to help clean up the wayward beer. Mm. One said they felt bad for the first person to get pulled over there when the trooper accuses them of smelling like beer. One joked, "That's a lot of water."
1: Oh.
0: A snarky comment to the spillage of the very light Michelob Ultra.
1: Knew that one was coming. Knew that somewhere, some way. Somebody was going to make a water reference.
0: Yeah, some beer snob was going to be checking in on that
1: one. Yeah. That's disappointing, quite honestly.
0: Yeah, I mean,
1: these happen.
0: Again, we don't need prices to go up. We don't need to have shortages of anything. Like, I mean, look, even Michelob Ultra drinkers need to have their beer for July 4th weekend. It's supposed to be 100 degrees where we are for this weekend. I feel like that's the kind of beer that you want to drink on a weekend like this.
1: Yeah.
0: Very light and very watery.
1: And cold. I need it to be cold.
0: Yes.
1: I'm not in for like the room temperature beer.
0: Yeah,
1: not my thing.
0: Yeah. Ice cold, please.
1: And also, wouldn't you imagine that among the other issues created here would be a neighborhood that suddenly has the Sunday morning frat house smell to it?
0: Yes.
1: Out of that beer's been sitting around cooking in the sun or the hot weather for all that time.
0: It's all fun and games the first day or so, but man, that's going to get pungent real quick.
1: 13 minutes now in front of the hour. On This Morning, America's First News.
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2: Here's your updated 570 WNAX forecast. For today, as an upper-level disturbance continues to push northeastward, a chance for some strong to severe storms, especially early in the day from southeastern South Dakota through much of southern portions of Minnesota and far northern portions of Iowa. And we could see some additional storm redevelopment later into the afternoon after we break out to some sunshine, getting those high temperatures into the upper 80s to lower 90s into southeastern South Dakota, middle to upper 80s expected for southwestern Minnesota, lower 90s through much of northwestern portions of Iowa, and even approaching the middle 90s through eastern Nebraska and for west central and southwestern Iowa. And for tonight, along the nearly stationary frontal boundary, more scattered showers and storms expected across much of the region. And again, a few of those storms could be severe. I'm meteorologist Michael Caron, 570 WNAX. Currently, it's 72.
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5: Glad you're with us. With the current heat wave in mind, housebeautiful.com put together a list of ways to cool down your home. There are the standard ones like close your windows, turn off the lights, maybe use attic insulation. Others, you might get an electric fan and then go one step further by putting a glass or bowl of ice water in front of the fan, then sitting in front of that cool breeze. If there's a cool breeze at night, set one fan facing in on the side of your home receiving the wind, another fan facing out on the opposite end of the house. This will maximize the cooling power of a natural breeze. Also, make sure your ceiling fan rotates to the right, which will create a breeze that blows down on you. If you want to go next level, you can plant trees or install awnings to shade your windows. If you don't have AC, find public spaces that do, including movie theaters, malls, and libraries. Some towns also set up cooling centers. 8 minutes now in front of the hour on this morning. Once again, here's Nicole Murray.
4: And now, the three big things you need to know. Number one.
6: The Supreme Court has struck down President Trump's attempt to curtail birthright citizenship, upholding the law that anyone born on U.S. soil is automatically a citizen. Vice President J.D. Vance on Fox News.
7: Fundamentally, what we're talking about is fixing a problem the Supreme Court created. We also want to look over the long term at undoing that problem to begin with, because, again, this was only a 5-4 decision.
6: The Supreme Court also ruled that states can ban transgender women and girls from playing on female sports teams.
4: Number two.
6: Democratic socialists continued their string of success when Mayotte Quiros, a first-time candidate, defeated veteran Congresswoman Diana DeGette in the Colorado Democratic primary. Quiros thanking her supporters.
8: Denver voters of all ages, of all races, of all religions sent a clear message. We will not wait!
6: Colorado Attorney General Phil Weiser also defeated Senator Michael Bennett in their race to replace Governor Jared Polis.
4: Number three.
6: An 18-year-old employee has been killed and a customer was injured after a vehicle crashed into a bakery in Uskasetia, Texas. Harris County Sheriff's Office Major Anthony McConnell said the driver hit the wrong pedal.
9: What we come to find is a vehicle drove into the business. We talked to the owner. He is an elderly male. Said he hit the wrong pedal, accelerated. He was planning on parking in front of the business.
6: In other news, a 23-month-old boy has been found dead inside an SUV outside a preschool in Plantation, Florida, after police said the father forgot to drop the child off at daycare. As of yesterday afternoon, police had not announced any charges. Mexico has ended a 40-year drought in the World Cup knockout round.
10: Julian Quiñones, and so that's it.
6: The call on Fox as Mexico takes the lead over Ecuador. The final score 2-0. The U.S. is in action tonight at 8 p.m. Eastern.

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1: That's great.
0: Yeah, right?
1: Emotional support tacos.
0: If the U.S. loses tonight, I'm going to need like 10 tacos to get over that.
1: Oh, yeah, you're real dedicated to this.
0: I'm rooting for the U.S. Just hard. The games are on at like 10 p.m.
1: Coverage begins at like 6 o'clock Eastern time, 2 hours before kickoff. You'll be in bed by then already.
0: I'm still rooting for them.
1: Nobody's
0: I'm still passionate.
1: Not that much. 6 minutes in front of the hour.
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2: At least 17 nurses in the same unit at one hospital in Western Ohio are all expecting babies this year. 15 of the 17 nurses from Miami Valley Hospital in Dayton gathered to take a group photo recently, all in their matching uniforms. ABC News says several are expecting their first child, others expecting their second kids or beyond. Some who are friends are even planning to have help one deliver the other's baby. Even though a significant number of nurses are expected to go on maternity leave in the coming months, nurse manager Amberly Sanner said they don't expect the changes to impact staffing in the unit, which she noted employs nearly 200 nurses and support nurses. The 17 pregnant nurses breaks a previous record set by the staff at Miami Valley. A press release from the hospital says the previous record saw the same unit have 11 staffers expecting babies at the same time. For Nicole Murray and Mike Gavin, I'm Gordon Deal. 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

0: Good morning, 570 WNEX, the early morning get-together. Apparently, Weird Al Yankovic had too much of a pull for Big Scott and for Tim Borman. They had to be at the Big Al concert last night in Sioux Falls. I'm sure they'll have stories tomorrow, but I'm Jim Remler, calling in with news, and off we go on a Thursday. I'm sorry, on a Wednesday. The early morning get-together. 67 right now, 570 WNAX.
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0: seat held by Diana DeGette, elected in 1996, the year before Kyros was born.
1: We won tonight, but this is about something so much bigger than this moment, than one moment. This is a movement.
0: She's an attorney raised in Denver. Her parents came to the U.S. from Ethiopia when she was a baby. She wants to abolish ICE and pass universal health care.
2: That's Fox's Chris Foster. Kyros expected to win in November, facing Republican Christy Peterson in a very heavily Democratic district. Another socialist lost a statewide race in Colorado. Julie Gonzalez lost to her turf challenge, trying to unseat Democratic Senator John Hickenlooper. A ship has run aground in the Strait of Hormuz, taking a route not approved by Iran, which keeps trying to control that shipping lane. As U.S. talks continue today in Qatar through a mediator, Vice President Vance tells Fox.
3: I actually think that the United States is in a great position, however the negotiation ultimately shakes out.
4: The Wall Street Journal reports the Trump administration is still considering the possibility of military action if talks fail. The Journal reports the conversations have centered on whether the U.S. should abandon negotiations and resume full-scale attacks on Iran, the officials said. A move some of them describe as finishing the job. While not making a final decision, Trump has told aides he believes another round of full-scale attacks could derail diplomacy and hurt Washington's chances of ultimately dismantling Iran's nuclear program.
2: Fox's Trey Yingston, Tel Aviv. A lot of Americans need the AC for the next few days. Warnings about triple-digit heat up from Louisiana to Michigan, Maryland to Maine.
5: We get it. It's summer. It's supposed to be hot. But this is something on a totally different level. The highest heat that we have felt in decades for spots across the Northeast.
2: Britta Merwin, America's listening to Fox News.
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2: The Supreme Court is on summer break after ending its term with three rulings, and one was a setback for the president.
7: While calling the Supreme Court ruling reaffirming birthright citizenship too bad for the country, President Trump says it can be made up in Congress through legislation he will support. On social media, the president says Congress should start today to work on ending expensive and unfair birthright citizenship, though it's unclear if federal legislation would pass a Supreme Court review. Five justices, led by Chief Justice John Roberts, concluded citizenship for any child born in the U.S. is guaranteed by the Constitution's 14th Amendment. At the White House, Jared Halpern, Fox News.
2: On Wall Street, stock futures are down before the second half of the year's trading. The Dow closed out the first half at a record high. It has surged up nearly 9% so far in 2026. The Nasdaq's gained almost 13%. Three more teams knocked out of soccer's World Cup.
8: France's Kylian Mbappe found the back of the net twice in a 3-0 win over Sweden. He's now at 6 goals for the tournament, tied with Argentina's Lionel Messi for the most goals so far. France will face Paraguay in the round of 16. Norway's Erling Haaland is right behind Messi and Mbappe. The striker scored a goal in the 86th minute to propel his team to a 2-1 victory against Ivory Coast. Norway will take on Brazil in the next round. And co-hosts Mexico are moving on.
9: Julian Quiñones! And oh, that's it!
8: The call on Fox, Julian Quiñones with the opening goal against Ecuador en route to a 2-0 victory. Mexico will square off with the winner of Wednesday's match between England and Congo DR. Tony Genualdo, Fox News.
2: Also today, Belgium plays Senegal. Then tonight, it's Team USA trying to advance to the round of 16, facing Bosnia and Herzegovina. At Wimbledon, Serena Williams' comeback. 4 years after retirement, fell short. The 44-year-old lost in the first round to a 20-year-old, Maya Joint. I'm Dave Anthony. This is Fox News.
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11: We got showers and thunderstorms likely this morning before 9, then a chance of rain between 9 and 10. Cloudy, gradually becomes mostly sunny, high of 93, 20-mile-an-hour gusts. It's a 60% chance of precipitation. Could bring a tenth of an inch, maybe more if there are thunderstorms.

0: More clouds tonight, 68, and a 30% chance of showers and storms tomorrow, high of 94. The town of Highmore in central South Dakota is still reeling from the damage caused by Monday's massive thunderstorm winds. The extensive damage and extreme wind gusts were caused by a massive, violent complex of thunderstorms producing straight-line winds and downbursts. Brian Cromwell is a meteorologist with the National Weather Service in Aberdeen.
1: Those are definitely abnormal wind speeds. Particularly strong winds aloft were able to mix the surface fairly easily under that storm environment. So it really just brought those strongest winds to the surface and caused the destruction that we saw there. Unfortunate location for those to be brought to the surface at.
0: Peak wind gusts of 131 miles per hour were measured near Highmore and Holabird. The impact on Highmore has been devastating.
1: Lots of buildings down, power lines down, trees snapped, lots of damage.
0: So much damage, it's brought national media attention to the town of Highmore. It's been over four decades since there's been a thunderstorm-generated wind gust that high in the United States. A package of 10 bills backed by South Dakota Attorney General Marty Jackley become law today, July 1st, covering public safety, government transparency, online crime, scams, drugs, and data privacy. The measures were approved by the legislature and signed by Governor Larry Roden. Jackley says the new laws are designed to protect South Dakotans from emerging threats while also strengthening accountability in government. One law bans candidates and political committees from accepting contributions or loans from foreign nationals. Another creates penalties for AI-generated intimate images involving an identifiable person. The package also protects genetic data privacy, updates digital currency search and seizure laws, and gives investigators subpoena authority to obtain business records in certain cases. Other changes increase penalties for drug crimes inside state correctional facilities. There are also new rules involving certain THC products for people under 21. Several open meetings changes are included as well, including a requirement that official public meeting agendas be posted online at least 72 hours before the meeting starts. The open meetings laws also update requirements for executive sessions and closed meetings. The bills include Senate Bill 17 and Senate Bills 41 through 49. Jackley says the package reflects issues his office has handled over the past year, from prison drug cases to artificial intelligence and online investigations. All 10 measures officially are taking effect today. The Oglala Sioux Tribe Department of Public Safety is asking for the public's help locating a person of interest in an ongoing shooting investigation in Pine Ridge. Authorities are searching for Dason Highwolf following a shooting reported early Monday morning. Investigators say the case involves two separate shooting scenes within Pine Ridge and the investigation remains active. Law enforcement is urging anyone with information about Highwolf's whereabouts or details related to the case to contact Oglala Sioux Tribe Department of Public Safety Dispatch at 605-867-5111, their local law enforcement agency, or call 911 in an emergency. Officials stress that members of the public should not approach or attempt to confront Highwolf. Anyone who spots him is urged to notify law enforcement immediately. Investigators say even seemingly minor details could prove valuable and are encouraging anyone with information to come forward as they work to advance the case. Well, we hit 91 yesterday. 66 was the overnight low. 23 hundredths of an inch of rain has fallen and some severe thunderstorm activity around Sioux Falls and far eastern South Dakota, northwest Iowa very early this morning. Saw the lightning on the drive in. From the WNAX newsroom, I'm Colin Strombeck.
2: This August, we're once again flying folks to London and then boarding the Eurostar.
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1: 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And good fishing to you. I'm Greg Wagner.
2: Hey, thanks, Greg. By the way, Greg Wagner will be coming to us in the 7 o'clock hour next hour. It's a Wednesday, so we'll find out what's going on in the great outdoors of Nebraska. Where's Big Scott? Well, they were at a Weird Al concert last night in Sioux Falls. Weird Al Yankovic. I'm Jim Remler. I'll be your host this morning. Colin is in. I think Tim Borman was there, too. So it's us. It's Keith Lundberg. He is here. So he'll let us know what to do. It has been, as the youngsters say, a minute since I've done the early morning get-together. So we'll do our best this morning. We had some weather through the overnight and some thunderstorm activity, actually until about 5:30 this morning, parts of northwest Iowa with severe thunderstorm warnings, Lyon County, southeastern Rock County. So there's some weather out there and a little rain here and there. We're kind of going a quarter inch at a time, just about a quarter inch here at our WNAX studios. Right now, mostly cloudy, 67 at 570 WNAX.
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5: Learning more about brand inspection in South Dakota. I'm Danielle Drotzman with your Farm News Update. Visiting here today with Matt Clare. He's the brand inspection supervisor for South Dakota. And in South Dakota, where exactly does the brand inspection area start?
6: So the inspection area is anything on the west side of the Missouri River.
5: And is there kind of a reason why it starts where it does and is mainly in western South Dakota?
6: You know, nobody really has an answer. This was something that was started, you know, like probably 1937, I think, when the inspection program started. I think a lot of it's just the land, just a lot bigger country, West River, more pasture ground. You know, like I said, nobody really has the answer why when they started that back then, that's why they did it.
5: And I guess with that, you know, when we get to the fall season, you know, a lot of people will probably be bringing things home from pasture and all, but if we realize that something's missing, I guess, what do we do? Do we contact you? I mean, file a report. I guess what's the procedure there?
6: Okay, so always let your local sheriff know what's going on. And then to contact us, to let us know, because, you know, something else is very important. Even if you only think you're missing one head and you're not sure, well, did I lose it or for whatever reason. You know, a lot of times we get a lot of stray cattle hauled into sale barns in the fall time, and it seems like usually for some reason, you know, those sometimes aren't the best branded ones. You know, whereas if we kind of have a heads up on some of these strays, if you're reporting you're missing livestock, you know, we kind of have some brands we can look into on who's it possibly could be. And like I said, you know, we're just counting your livestock when you're hauling out to pasture, you know, just make sure that you know, you have several people counting and that your count is correct, so you do know if you actually are missing or maybe sometimes you might be missing something, but you don't realize it because your count was off, you know, the first time you hauled that wild.
5: With your Farm News Update, I'm Danielle Drotzman.
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0: 578 WNAX in the early morning get together version on a Wednesday. Happy July, by the way, July 1st. Weird Al Yankovic. Man, he looks young. I'm watching, this is the video for Eat It. And he was in Sioux Falls last night. And so was half our staff.
1: Thanks to him, we're on the radio this morning, Jim.
0: Yeah.
1: Thanks to him, we had to get out of bed early this morning.
0: Oh, good. Here, I'm gonna do this right away here, Colin.
2: Shut up, Colin!
1: Yes!
0: I shouldn't do that, because if you shut up, then...
1: Then you're on your own, buddy.
0: I'm all alone.
1: Actually, I love it when people use that button. I think it's great.
0: That's a fun one. Yeah. I like that one, and I'm looking forward to maybe...
3: You like popsicles?
0: I don't know. Maybe a popsicle or two. On a hot day, nothing better. Weird Al Yankovic in... I think he was at the Denny, wasn't he? Last night.
1: I don't know where
0: he was. In Sioux Falls, and Big Scott and Tim Borman.
1: Went together.
0: And I haven't seen any Facebook postings? Videos or any postings yet, but I'm sure we'll have some. And
1: so you and I were talking like, okay, so they went to, it's not like they went to Minneapolis or Omaha. They could have got back here and done this show today.
0: Well, Big Scott, you know, he needs his sleep.
1: How many hours of sleep does he get?
0: You know, I don't know. I haven't asked him.
1: Maybe half of them are here in the morning.
0: When they go to bed. Yeah, when he goes to bed. I didn't get a lot of sleep last night, but, you know, I don't do the early morning get-together that often. So, welcome, folks, and wish us luck, all right? Pray for us this morning. 91 for a high yesterday, 66 at the overnight low. By the way, My Bologna, that was Weird Al's first single.
1: My Bologna.
0: Recorded in a men's bathroom. Well, he was a student. He was a student at Cal Poly, 1979. And so that's where they, that was the Knacks, My Sharona. Remember that?
1: Are we kind of in
0: the same age range, Colin? I grew up, I'm a kid of the 70s.
1: You're a boomer,
0: I think
1: you?
0: I'm older than you. I'm pretty sure. Well, I don't know. You know. You've aged well.
1: Who has?
0: You, yeah.
1: So you are, 8 years older than me, approximately?
0: Could be, yeah.
1: To 10?
0: It's like, I remember the Knack, My Sharona.
1: That's a great song.
0: It is a good song, but it was like dirty. I mean, they were talking about things you shouldn't be talking about.
1: But back
0: within
1: then,
0: the lyrics.
1: When you were a kid, you didn't realize that.
0: Yeah, you didn't. It was just a cool song. So that was his first, Big Al. Another one rides the bus, Queen. Another one bites
1: another
0: the
1: one
0: dust.
1: Another one rides the bus.
0: Ricky, a spoof of Mickey by Tony Basil. I love Rocky Road. I love rock and roll. That was Joan Jett. I know.
1: Rocky Road.
0: Eat It. I Lost on Jeopardy. I liked that one. That was a good one.
1: I Lost on Jeopardy.
0: Here we go. He's going to sing
1: baby.
0: Them all. All right, here we go. Like a Surgeon. There we go. I Want a New Duck.
1: I want a new duck.
0: Yeah, thank you, Huey Lewis on the news. And he's talented. It's funny because he's, you know, you might think, oh, he's just a, you know, parody. But, I mean, he's amazing.
1: My favorite version or my favorite instance of seeing Weird Al Yankovic is in the movie UHF, The

0: Old classic. Have you seen that movie?
1: You know, I haven't seen the whole thing, but I've seen parts of it. But yeah, is he himself or is he a different character in there?
0: Gosh, it's been so long since I've seen it. Probably himself. Yeah. But they've had this game in there. Wheel of Fish. And they got this Japanese guy that, Red Snapper.
1: Weird Al. he's done. He's a my favorite. Well, I'm a sort of a musical theater fanatic at times.
0: I'm a theater guy, but I don't really sing in the theater. I like singing this kind of stuff, but yeah. I'm not really a theater singing kind of guy. I acted in a play in Sioux Falls several years ago. You know that Christian drama company that moved to Sioux Falls?
1: I believe so.
0: From Connecticut. They moved here during the pandemic because they got tired of all the pandemic restrictions in their state. And they moved to the free state of South Dakota, set up their theater company here. And I was the Centurion, the sarcastic centurion in the first version of their Easter play, Passion of the Cross.
1: Oh.
0: And it's
1: in Sioux Falls?
0: Yeah. And it's supposed to be like a kind of sarcastic character, but I made it very sarcastic, and it became increasingly sarcastic as the shows went on.
1: See, you're the kind of actor that I'd have to rein in.
0: Yeah, the audience loved it, but the director, you were milking it.
1: You were milking it, weren't you?
0: Well, they were laughing. They loved it. I'm like, come on, man.
1: All right.
0: It was fun, though.
1: I'll tell you, look up look up Weird Al's version. He does a whole montage of Hamilton, Lin-Manuel Miranda's Hamilton. And it's amazing. I mean, he's a good musician and obviously very talented. So take a look at that, Weird Al Yankovic. So we'll hear stories, I'm sure, throughout the...
0: I also played the devil.
1: Oh, yeah, I remember that.
0: In a couple different... Actually, three different times. Well, wait. Two different times I played the devil.
1: All right.
0: There are three kinds of people in the world, Jim. Those who can count and those who can't.
2: Shut up, Colin!
0: Yes, that's two already.
1: By the way, it was nice. I was in this morning. It's nice to hear Bob Hills My Day. I'm not up at 5 a.m., but right before 5 a.m., I happened to be here, and that's cool. That's a few years ago. I had the pleasure of working with Bob just a couple months, actually. He was retiring as I came on board WNEX back in 1989. But every morning.
0: CBS News is gone, but Compass Media is still here. And I think Nicole
1: Murray.
0: Murray.
1: Yeah.
0: Worked for both. So we still get to hear her voice on the air.
1: Yeah. And Bob Hills. How about that? Weather-wise, let's see, strong to severe storms returning to the area after midnight tonight. We're kind of in that area through southeast South Dakota, northwest Iowa, northeast Nebraska, on up toward Marshall, Redwood Falls. Possible hail and damaging winds, 60 to 70 miles per hour. We're kind of in that pattern as things warm up throughout the day. Pretty active right now on radar, too, through parts of eastern South Dakota. Looks like Sioux Falls maybe. Yeah, probably had a little bit yet. Southern Minnesota, there's a good line of thunderstorms right now right along the interstate there. And in parts of Nebraska as well. So
0: I saw the lightning on the way in.
1: Mm-hmm. Still out there.
0: Do you follow me on Facebook?
1: Well, a little bit. I don't know if I follow you.
0: Last night, I posted some amazing video.
1: Well, I heard that.
0: Yesterday's 3 a.m. Yeah, two nights ago at 3 a.m., I was awake because the storms were keeping me awake, and I'm interested in that stuff anyway. So I got video of the lightning. It was incredible.
1: I'll just Google Colin.
0: Yeah, there you go. I sent it to South Dakota Photography, South Dakota Through the Lens, a bunch of those. It's on those two.
1: Cool.
0: Yep.
1: Hey, 60% chance of showers yet this morning here in Yankton. Let's see, 93 today, 94 Thursday, 96 on Friday. I'm glad that we got rid of those 100-degree days, but still pretty toasty as we head into the July 4th holiday.
0: Yeah, I went for a walk last night, and it was a little uncomfortable. Plus, I had a black shirt on. The sun was still shining. I had a black 104.1 The Wolf shirt on. Go ahead.
1: Better after the rain, though, I think. It cooled it off.
0: Cooled it off big time.
1: Well, let's see. What else is going on? It's Canada Day today, July 1st.
0: Oh, Canada.
1: 1867, the Constitution Act united the province of Canada, New Brunswick, Nova Scotia, into the Dominion of Canada. Observed with fireworks, parades, and maple leaf face paint.
0: So it was Nova Scotia, New Brunswick, and what?
1: New Brunswick, and Nova, it formed the Dominion.

0: of Canada.
1: Just those two provinces?
0: The province of Canada, oh. New Brunswick, and Nova Scotia.
1: And now Alberta wants to secede from Canada.
0: Oh, wow.
1: Yeah, they want to become their own country. And then, who knows, maybe they'll become our 51st state.
0: Well, maybe Texas, and we can be in the middle of a new country. Doesn't Texas want to secede every couple of years?
1: They say they're the only state that can, but they don't want to secede.
0: Hey, it's International Joke Day today.
1: All right.
0: Burundi Independence Day, July 1st of 1962. Burundi.
1: Okay, trivia question. What continent's that on?
0: They gained independence from Belgium following UN-administered trusteeship. So I'm assuming Europe. No, from Belgium. Oh,
1: either
0: okay.
1: Asia that, or Africa.
0: Yeah, no, you're right, because I suppose that would have been imperialism, Belgium.
1: Gosh, I can't remember.
0: I'm not sure either. Hey, it's Doghouse Repair Month, too. And International Chicken Wing Day.
1: I'll make a note about that Doghouse Repair Month. I don't have a dog or anything, but...
0: Yeah, you know. We've got two. Today in history, the Beatles album, Sgt. Pepper's Lonely Hearts Club Band, went to number one back in 1967. It was there for 15 weeks. Princess Diana, her birthday is today.
1: Hmm.
0: And actually, she was born the same year, 1961. That's the year I was born. Would have been the same age. Dan Aykroyd is 74. Keith Whitley was born on July 1st. He died in 1989. And Patrick McEnroe has a birthday today. Patrick McEnroe... brother to
1: not nearly as hot-headed as John McEnroe.
0: Yeah, I couldn't think of John. Yeah, John McEnroe. Both tennis players, and pretty good tennis players, too. The early morning question today, I thought, well, let's see. I was looking at some of the movies that were popping up for the weekend, for the holiday 4th of July weekend. And do you see more movies in the theater or on streaming platforms at home? Probably know the answer to that for most people, but do you see more movies in the theater, or does it depend on what the movie is?
1: I would rather see it usually at home. The thing that bugs me about theaters these days is you got people getting on their phones, and you get this light.
0: Well, yeah.
1: Like some people answer their phones, like, shut. It's like you need a shut up button for them, you know? But I don't know. I don't go to that many movies. I'm focused on sports and news usually. But
0: yeah, I love movie theater. But you know, it's expensive. If you had a family, family of four, holy cow, you can spend a lot of money at the movie theater. I'm glad that Yankton has movies.
1: Yes,
0: a movie theater. Thank you to those folks who kind of refurbished the movie theater. So I think we might go see Toy Story 5 this
1: weekend. Ooh, that'd be a good one.
0: Yeah.
1: I took one of my boys to the latest Mario movie.
0: Oh, yeah?
1: He's a huge Mario Kart fan. That was fun.
0: Cool. Oh, I saw a story, by the way, just going back to, I was thinking of Lin-Manuel Miranda, the Hamilton creator. He was in Minnesota. I don't know if you saw that. There was a little buzz on social media. He was in Minnesota with his son.
1: Who was?
0: Lin-Manuel Miranda, the guy who wrote In the Heights and Hamilton. He let people know he was there because it was his son's birthday, and all he wanted to do was go see the biggest ball of twine. And it's in a little town in Minnesota. And so they took a road trip to Minnesota. So he was on social media. He was at Lake Minnetonka in and around Minneapolis, and they were at various places in Minnesota.
1: How big does a ball of twine have to be to make you want to go see it?
0: Well, that's all he wanted. He's like 9 years old, 10 years old.
1: Oh.
0: And he goes, Daddy, I want to see the biggest ball of twine. So he took him on a road. That's cool. What a nice dad.
1: Nice.
0: Took him on a little trip there.
1: Awesome.
0: 633 at 570 WNAX 68. It's going to be if we see a little rain, it'll be a nice steamy day today. What's going on today in Yankton? Of course, this is the big 250th celebration, and Yankton has a bunch of stuff today at the Yankton Community Library today. So indoors, nice. Phil Baker performing at 2 p.m. at the Yankton Community Library. He comes a lot to Yankton. He's awesome with the kids especially. It's family night at the Huther Family Aquatic Center. Special live entertainment featuring Phil Baker. Oh, so he's going to hang out all day. And special discount admission rates, Colin. So get your Speedo, and we'll see you at the Aquatic Center tonight.
1: Get your Speedo.
0: Apparently he doesn't have a Speedo.
1: No, I'm not a Speedo kidding.
0: The Dakota.

0: to theater tomorrow, 2 p.m. and 7 p.m. Jeff Gould, youth presentation at 2 p.m. at the Dakota Theater. 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
1: And he is quite a storyteller.
0: Yeah. So we're excited to have him. My wife happens to be the artistic director at the Dakota Theater, so I'll be on board for that on Thursday afternoon and Thursday evening. Friday, Missouri National Recreation River Kayak Excursion. Tour of museums, free admittance to all museums in on this tour from 1 to 5 p.m. on Friday, so that's kind of fun. Third on third, block party, 5 to midnight on Friday. And, of course, fireworks. There's a boat parade on Saturday. There's a bunch of stuff. We're doing it upright here in Yankton. So
1: a whole bunch of towns have celebrations going on for 4th of July. Tacoma, Norfolk, Sioux City's got a parade.
0: I like Norfolk's Big Bang Boom. That's
1: Big Bang Boom.
0: Yeah.

0: bang boom dot bam.
1: That would be nice. Big bang boom bam dot com. All right, so that's going on, and like Colin said,
0: not dot com.
1: There's a lot.
0: Oh, it is in this case. Yes.
1: Yeah, there's a lot of stuff going on with the celebrations.
0: Yes, sir. So,
1: what else? You got anything else?
0: Well, the Twins lost to the Astros 6-4 yesterday.
1: Yeah, and what else happened last night? Goal!
0: Oh, Mexico won.
1: Mexico.
0: You know what I am fascinated by with this World Cup is the fact that the Norwegian fans are crazy in a good way. They went to Texas Live in Dallas last night. It's a giant restaurant, bar, and eatery. And they had the place packed, and they're all wearing their Norwegian flag shirts, and they're doing this rowing thing, and it's like the Viking school. I guess the Viking school is kind of like that.
1: Yeah, they might be borrowing this rowing thing here.
0: Yeah. So they do all kinds of crazy chants, and they're all in unison, and they do these dances in unison. But those guys know how to get ready for a soccer match in Norway.
1: Well, that's just a whole different level. Soccer fans, football fans, international soccer. They're nuts. Well, you know, you see the bad side of it where how can they be that big a fan, and they riot, and there's soccer hooligans and all that. But I think this is cool that
0: we have that in the United States with some NFL games, even some MLB games.
1: Well, yeah, NBA people games. After you win the big game, you have to
0: burn the city down in New York.
1: You got to pull down street lamps, and that's the only way to party, right?
0: It's like what would happen if the Knicks had lost the NBA World Championships? Championship series.
1: Yeah, that always seems to be the way. All right. So, are we done?
0: Well, you're the driver.
1: Oh, wait, we got a little bit to go yet.
0: Oh, we got time to film?
1: No, I mean, I thought I was, are we done for the day?
0: Ah, yes, Jim.
1: We just
0: got a dose of sarcasm.
1: We just got
0: went right over my head.
1: Sorry about that. 68570 WNAX on the early morning get-together. We'll have news from Fox News, and Colin will have a bit of info as well throughout the morning.
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1: 570 WNAX with 68 degrees on a Wednesday morning. It's wet out there. Had a little rain in the last 24 hours, a little bit overnight. 23 hundredths up until 6 this morning. Calling in with WNAX News with the boys sleeping in after a Weird Al concert last night in Sioux Falls. What's going on with news, Colin?
2: Sioux Falls police are continuing to investigate three weapons-related incidents. And what was the FBI director doing in Iowa? We'll tell you about that in just a bit after the Fox News update.
3: Fox News, I'm Gianna Gelosi. A big win for Democratic Socialists in Colorado.
4: We will not wait to take the fight to Donald Trump and the oligarchy.
3: 29-year-old Maylot Kyrios defeated 15-term incumbent Congresswoman Diana DeGette in the Denver area.
5: She supports Medicare for All, abolishing ICE, and ending U.S. military funding for Israel. Kyrios' win comes after several far-left candidates in New York wrapped up a series of wins in last week's primaries, and she indicates there's more of where that came from.
3: Fox's Madeline Rivera, the U.S. and Iran are indirectly talking again today.
6: These talks were aimed at advancing the memorandum of understanding with Iran and entering into the next phase of these negotiations, also keeping the Strait of Hormuz open.
3: It's Fox's Trey Yingst. 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
2: WNAX News. Showers and thunderstorms are likely before 9 this morning, then a chance of rain from 9 to 10. Cloudy, eventually becomes mostly sunny, high of 93. We do have a 60% chance of precipitation. Could see a tenth of an inch drop in Yankton, maybe more if there are thunderstorms. Tonight, increasing clouds, low of 68, and a 30% chance of showers and storms tomorrow as we top out at 94 degrees. Sioux Falls police are investigating three weapons-related incidents from the weekend, including two reports involving gunfire and a stabbing that led to an aggravated assault arrest. Police say the first call came Friday evening near 3rd Street and Van Epps Avenue, where two people in a vehicle reported they were shot at. The vehicle was damaged, but no injuries were reported. A second shots fired report came Saturday night near 12th Street and Summit Avenue. Police say no one was hurt in that case either. The third incident happened Friday night around 8:30 in a business parking lot where police say a dispute over property escalated into a stabbing. Sergeant Aaron Benson says investigators learned the argument was between two people who happened to know each other.
7: Officers arriving on scene found the 49-year-old victim in a vehicle in the parking lot with a stab wound to her abdomen. Medical aid was given to the victim by officers, and then other officers on scene located the suspect exiting the business nearby and were able to place her under arrest.
2: 24-year-old Kendra Wanner of Valley Springs was arrested on an aggravated assault charge. Police say the victim's injuries were not life-threatening. Investigators have not reported any arrests in the two gunfire cases. FBI Director Kash Patel met Monday with more than 100 Iowa law enforcement officers and county attorneys during a closed-door event hosted by Iowa Attorney General Brenna Byrd. According to Byrd's office, Patel took part in a discussion and question-and-answer session focused on crime reduction, human trafficking, fraud, scams, and cooperation between federal, state, and local agencies. Patel later posted on social media that Iowa has become a key partner in what he calls a historic reduction in crime, pointing to a more than 30% drop in homicides in Des Moines last year. Byrd thanked Patel for supporting law enforcement efforts and says the FBI plans to expand training opportunities for Iowa officers, including specialized investigations into fraud and human trafficking. She says stronger partnerships between local departments and federal agencies can help dismantle criminal networks that operate across state lines. The event was closed to the public and the media, and Patel did not take questions from reporters. The meeting also drew criticism from Iowa Democratic Party Chair Rita Hart, who accused Byrd of aligning herself too closely with the Trump administration and questioned Patel's leadership of the FBI. The Republican, Byrd, is seeking re-election in 2026. Right now we have 66 degrees. Just a few high clouds in Yankton, 96% humidity, north winds at 5. From the WNA.

0: As Grandpa Bob always says, if it's in the shed, it ain't making you any money. 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
6: Hey, you know where else we go? To all Minnesota Viking home games. Yeah, so come with us on a Viking weekend. 570 WNAX. It's awesome. We take off Saturday morning. We'll spend a little time, if you want, at the Mall of America on Saturday. We see the game on the Sunday and back home by Sunday night. Check it out. The home opener is against the Green Bay Packers, the Bears, the Lions will be there. Also Miami Dolphins, Buffalo Bills, Colts, Commanders, Falcons, and Panthers. Also, we're going to Kansas City to see the Chiefs host the Broncos. Details at WNAXTrips.com. All right. Oh, there we go. One little blow of the horn there. 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Check it out. A lot of great opportunities there. Other things going on around the area here in Yankton. I think we mentioned Third on Third. That's on Friday from 5 to 11 p.m. 5 p.m. to 11 on 3rd Street in Yankton. Unforgettable street dance on the block in front of Mojo's Pizza. The Rock Hardys will be there for music. They'll have food trucks, cold drinks, celebrating America's 250th birthday. Corn Dog Company will be there. Chaparro's, Tacos, and Kep's Chislik. Plus Mojo. So cold drinks will be served on the street. Make sure to wear your best American outfit. There will be prizes for patriotic apparel. I can't wait to see what folks will be wearing. That's coming up in just a couple days as we celebrate the week here and into the July 4th weekend. It's going to be toasty. We'll see 90s, but hey, it is summer. And come along, not just in Yankton, but all over our WNAX listening area. Lots of folks with things going on. Let's see. How about the Bishop Newman High School marching band? I saw this yesterday. That's pretty cool. They're heading to the nation's capital. They're going to be playing in the National Independence Day Parade for the 250th. They spent Monday packing up their equipment for the trip. They'll play tunes like "This Is My Country" and "You're a Grand Old Flag" and other patriotic marches. Band director Bill Kellett said he applied about a year and a half ago to play in the parade. He was told, initially the band was too small. So they got out there and recruited several incoming freshmen, even some recently graduated seniors. So now the total, 53 students. So that's big enough. So they're in Washington. They plan to do some sightseeing, of course, at the national monuments, the museums. They have a dinner dance cruise on the Potomac River, and it's going to be fun.

0: apparently they're flying out. Well, the kids are flying out. The band equipment will be driven out by parent volunteers. You know what? Marching band, they don't work unless they got parent volunteers. We were marching band parents with our oldest, and it's fun. It's a lot of work and a lot of standing around at parades and competitions, but the kids love it. So congratulations. Nice job. Bishop Newman out of Wahoo, Nebraska, and have a great time.
1: Is it Wahoo or is it Wahoo?
0: That's Wahoo. I said, I don't know.
1: Do you think the fans of their games, when they score a touchdown, they go, Wahoo!
0: Probably. Why not?
1: Speaking of band, my two boys, all three of my kids are in band, but my two boys stayed with it through high school.
0: Yeah.
1: And my son, Takoa, says he's going to play in the band at Dakota State in Madison.
0: Oh, that's cool.
1: Yeah.
0: Yeah. Well, you know, you learn an instrument, and hopefully they stick with it. But, we got all sorts of instruments in our house. Our youngest has got a bass guitar. We got a regular guitar. She has an electric guitar. We got more instruments than space for, you know, other things. But anyway, 68 now at 570 WNAX and Fox News on the way. Colin, you just heard Colin. Thanks for, thanks for hanging out this morning.
1: Yeah, no problem. I was getting coffee.
0: Oh, good.
1: So I was a little late for that break, but you were carrying it.
0: That's right. And thanks, Keith. Keith usually I had to make my own coffee this morning because I was in before Keith. So,
1: what time did you get here today?
0: I was here at 5 this morning, just a little before 5.
1: Oh, okay.
0: Yeah, didn't you remember? I heard Keith yell, down the hall, you're welcome. No, I heard Bob Hill's My Day. So that's what I thought. Oh, that's awesome. I was here bright and early. And ready to roll. 91 was the high yesterday, 66, the overnight low, 24-hour low, and 0.023 of an inch of rain, maybe a little more. Could see, Colin mentioned, about a tenth of an inch, maybe?
1: The only reason it was bright when you were getting in was that lightning in the eastern sky that we could see from Yankton.
0: Could have been. All right. Well, that's hour one of the early morning get-together. I'll make a check mark on my schedule here.
1: You got to keep track of what hour you're in?
0: I know. All right. We're not done yet, folks. Thanks for joining us for the early morning get-together on 570 WNAX.
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2: On your Wednesday morning, the early morning get-together, I'm Jim Remler, calling in with news. Keith will be by later in the 7 o'clock hour with a look at the markets as we get the day going. 93 actually for a high today, and a little chance of showers here this morning. Current radar showing just north of Grand Island, Nebraska, on up toward Mitchell, South Dakota. A line of some showers and thunder showers, so we'll watch that. It's moving our way slowly, actually, just south of Yankton. Heavier showers in and around Mankato, Minnesota, Rochester, right along Interstate 90 there. And so plenty of rain through central Minnesota. Are the twins home? Are they home?
3: To the weather point there, in southeastern Minnesota, there are some severe thunderstorm warnings right now.
2: It's outside of
3: our coverage area, but if you're going that way, just FYI.
2: Are the twins home today?
3: They're in Houston.
2: Well, good, because I don't know. They might not get a game in if they were at Target Field.
3: They have a retractable roof stadium in Houston. Only way they're not going to have a game is if
2: power outage or something,
3: or like a severe flood. That happened one time at the Astrodome. Was like this severe flood, and nobody could get to the ballparks. The players were there, and they had this picnic. They set up like catered tables, and some of the fans that got there early got to eat with the Astro players.
4: The Ford F-150. It doesn't just raise the bar; it is the bar. It's 7 o'clock.
5: A Gen Z socialist ousts a baby boomer Democrat. I'm Dave Anthony, Fox News. Another House incumbent knocked out, this time in Colorado, a week after two Democratic congressmen lost to socialists in New York.
6: From coast to coast, from every level of office, we are taking back our party and our country.
5: That's Milot Quiroz after beating Congresswoman Diana DeGette in a Democratic primary.
7: It marks a major generational shift as well. DeGette came to Congress in 1997, only months before 29-year-old Quiroz was born. Quiroz, a Democratic socialist, supports Medicare for all, abolishing ICE, and ending U.S. military funding for Israel.
5: Fox's Madeline Rivera. Quiroz expected to win in November in a heavily Democratic House district. Another socialist in Colorado lost, trying to unseat a Democratic senator. John Hickenlooper defeated his challenger, Julie Gonzalez. Almost a week since twin earthquakes devastated Venezuela, a three-year-old boy was found alive in the rubble. Thousands more that remain missing. As crews keep searching, the number of deaths up to almost 2,000. More drama in the Strait of Hormuz. A ship ran aground.
8: When using a route other than that approved by Iran's Revolutionary Guard, shipping has resumed in the light of renewed peace negotiations, but it's still at a much lower level than before the conflict began. Iran's insisting it maintains a level of control over the vital waterway. Today in Qatar, mediated technical level talks are continuing.
5: That's Fox's Jonathan Savage. Speaking of Qatar, the plane they gave the U.S. as a gift has been upgraded. It's Air Force One now. President Trump will soon take his first flight this hour going to North Dakota.
9: The president will travel to the town of Medora to speak at the dedication of the new Theodore Roosevelt Presidential Library. It's located outside the national park named for the 26th president.
5: That's Fox's Gernal Scott. 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
1: President Trump is urging Republicans in Congress to do what the Supreme Court ruled he cannot by executive order: outlaw birthright citizenship for babies born in the U.S. to parents here illegally or temporarily. Now, the court has also this week rejected a Trump appeal in a sexual abuse civil case. And so now,
2: advice columnist E. Jean Carroll is asking a Manhattan judge to require President Trump to pay her $5 million from a 2023 jury verdict that concluded he sexually abused her in the 1990s and defamed her after she went public about the attack in 2019. Her lawyers say Trump's attorneys contacted them about delaying the payout while he asks the Supreme Court to reconsider its decision. Trump is also appealing an $83 million defamation verdict in Carroll's favor from a separate New York City jury after a January 2024 trial. In New York City, Tanya J. Powers, Fox News.
1: A singer from the 1970s disco era has died.
3: Victor Willis, frontman for The Village People, often performed as a helmeted police officer to some of the group's biggest hits, many co-written by him, including Macho Man in the Navy and YMCA. Willis left the group in 1980, rejoined briefly in 82. In 2012, he won a landmark ruling in a case which allows recording artists and writers to reclaim their work. In 2017, another reunion, remaining lead singer of The Village People till his death Tuesday at 74, after what the group said was a brief but aggressive illness. Lillian Wu, Fox News.
1: On Wall Street, stock futures are falling the day after the Dow closed at a record high. At soccer's World Cup,
4: back it goes to Barkley. They're in again. It's coming by Mbappe. Brilliant.
1: Kylian Mbappe scored two more goals, leading France past Sweden 3-0 on Fox to advance to the round of 16. Mexico also eliminated Ecuador. Norway knocked out the Ivory Coast. There are three more matches today, including Team USA versus Bosnia and Herzegovina. I'm Dave Anthony. This is Fox News.
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6: We got a chance of showers and thunderstorms in Yankton before 9 a.m., then some rain between 9 and 10, then mostly sunny. High of 93, 20-mile-an-hour wind gusts. Tonight, increase in clouds will dip to 68. Thursday, a 30% chance of showers and storms, mostly after 5 p.m. Starts out mostly cloudy, gradually becomes sunny. High of 94, 20-mile-an-hour wind gusts. 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They'll tell you how to buy it, how to sell it. They'll just talk to you about it at Total Auctions and Real Estate in Sioux Falls. It's going to take a long time and a lot of work to get the mess cleaned up in Highmore. National media attention has been drawn to the town of 682 residents in Hyde County in central South Dakota. Winds gusted to 131 miles an hour near Highmore and near Holabird, also in Hyde County. That was on Monday. The gust was not caused by a tornado, but the wind had tornadic and even hurricane-level strength. National Weather Service meteorologist Brian Cromwell out of Aberdeen.
7: EF2 strength ranges from 111 to 135 miles an hour. So we're kind of right in line. Those highest wind gusts were up around a high-end EF2 tornado, which is fairly significant. In terms of like the broader winds, we did see some more widespread like EF1 tornado strength. But I mean, if you think about it, the tornadoes are typically fairly concentrated in track, whereas these were a lot more widespread. So potentially more damage from straight line winds at times than tornadoes at this strength. For hurricanes, yeah, that's going to be kind of in line with your category 2 to category 3.
6: Not only were the wind speeds high in these two Hyde County towns, surrounding communities also had extremely high wind speeds as well.
7: We just recorded two instantaneous gusts of 131 miles an hour, but nearby observations also were around and over 100 miles an hour at times. We're the strongest, but I mean, we've had many observations over 80 miles an hour in that area, so at least a solid 30 minutes to an hour, if not more.
6: South Dakota Governor Larry Roden has issued a state of emergency for the counties impacted by that storm. The declaration will help reduce administrative barriers associated with debris removal and allow the state to utilize resources to assist with response and recovery efforts. Six state agencies are currently assisting with recovery efforts, including 23

0: inmates who are trained to assist with storm cleanup. More than two dozen state charges in Nebraska have been dismissed against former Dakota County Sheriff James Wagner, but the 79-year-old continues to face serious federal child pornography charges. Court officials confirmed 29 state charges were dismissed, including 25 counts involving the possession or receipt of child sexual abuse material. However, Wagner still faces three federal charges: production, receipt, and possession of child pornography. According to federal court documents, prosecutors allege Wagner engaged in offenses involving child pornography from at least October 8th through October 25th of 2025. Federal law carries severe penalties. A first-time conviction for production of child pornography can result in 15 to 30 years in prison, and the federal system does not allow parole. Wagner served as Dakota County Sheriff through the 1980s, 90s, and 2000s before losing a Republican primary election in 2010. The investigation began after a concerned parent reported text messages between Wagner and a juvenile female. Authorities say evidence gathered from the teen's cell phone led to the broader investigation and Wagner's arrest in October 2025. The federal case remains pending. Black and indigenous community organizers gathered Sunday at Camp Minnelusahan in the Black Hills to launch the Day One Movement, a coalition calling for return of land, reparations, and what organizers describe as a new vision for the nation over the next 250 years. Organizers say the event is aimed at uniting working class, indigenous, black, and immigrant communities that they believe have been intentionally divided by those in power. Nick Tilson, a community organizer in the Black Hills, says acknowledging the nation's past is necessary to building a path forward. Organizers say they won't be celebrating Independence Day this week, choosing instead to focus on what they call the work that begins after July 4th. The group also unveiled a proposed Bill of Essential Rights, arguing that the U.S. Bill of Rights contains significant gaps. Their platform includes rights to land back, reparations, self-determination, bodily autonomy, safety, basic needs, cultural and religious expression, freedom of movement, and environmental protection. While the movement launched in South Dakota, organizers say supporters nationwide will take part in events and art projects examining the history of indigenous displacement and black enslavement. More information is available at dayonemovement.org. Well, right now in Yankton, we have a temperature of 67, southwest winds at 5, humidity is at 97%. From the WNAX newsroom, in for Tim Borman, I'm Colin Strombeck.
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0: I'm Nicole Murray with Your Money Now. Lamborghini has revealed a new hybrid performance model of its Urus SUV. The auto manufacturer is calling the vehicle the fastest super SUV in the world. The vehicle is a plug-in hybrid electric vehicle, which means it has a gas-powered engine as well as a plug to charge a battery pack for improved electric performance. Oil prices are down this morning as a breakdown in Iran-U.S. peace talks raises supply concerns. West Texas Intermediate at roughly $68 a barrel, Brent at $72. Anthropic said the Department of Commerce has lifted the export controls on its Claude, Fable 5, and Mythos 5 models. The crackdown on Anthropic was gaining criticism from a number of tech executives and investors, in part because it handed valuable time to Chinese open source developers that are trying to catch up. Futures have dropped this morning. Tuesday, the Dow Industrials...
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0: A slightly higher cash cattle market compared to last week. I'm Keith Weinberg with your Farm News Update. As we take a look at the cash cattle market, we've seen some sales this week from 255 to 262. That makes that market just a little bit higher. But we are watching what's going on with the box beef cutout values. Greg Hansen is with Hansen Agri Commodities based out of Walnut Grove, Minnesota.
1: Yeah, the cutouts, I think, key right now. You know, we touched, barely got above 400. That is just the ceiling we're having a hard time getting through. I mean, we're comfortable in the 390s, more so in that mid to lower end. We'll make a run, and then we just can't follow through. And, I mean, at some point, will we get above that 400? Will the consumer take that? But when you look at where, you know, the cash market's been at, the packer's not making money here. We've been saying that for how many months? I think this week, you know, you got 4th of July. On Saturday, people are taking Fridays off. You're going to have a light kill this week because of just later hours. I doubt it. Maybe just take a little break here in the short term.
0: And looking over the cash hog market, we have not seen too much activity so far this week. We are watching a couple other factors, including pork cutouts and some of the results from that hogs and pigs report that came out on Thursday.
1: Yeah, and that was all right. The report was kind of a little on the friendly side, but the chatter at the packer is not making money here. I just have a hard time kind of believing it, but that's the chatter, and I guess he's trying to get his margins figured out, and with where we are price-wise, man, it sure feels cheap. You would sure think at some point the hogs will start taking over and grabbing more of the market share away from the beef, but we hear again, we've been saying that for months too. So I guess until we can find the packer for him to supposedly start making some money, maybe we just got to find that spot.
0: And that question might

0: As Grandpa Bob always says, if it's in the shed, it ain't making you any money. Turn that excess machinery into cash at the Lee Valley Summer Farm Machinery Consignment Auction in Tecumseh, Nebraska, Thursday, August 20th. 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

0: don't sing a lot.
1: Scott's not here to say, hey now.
0: Well,
1: are you going to say, hey now?
0: I can do that. It startled me. I thought it was a different, version of the song, and I'm going, who is that?
1: Ooh.
0: And then I realized.
1: How did it sound?
0: And it sounded okay.
1: Just okay, huh?
0: All right, let's start again. Here we go.
1: Without me singing.
0: Hey now! I forgot to say, hey now.
1: Well, I don't think you have to say, hey now.
0: I don't have to, no. Big Scott, Tim Borman, enjoyed Big Al. Al Yankovic, Weird Al last night. In Sioux Falls, Anthony Denny. I think the, I can't think of his name, but he's kind of the sad clown. He's a sad clown. That's his character. He was the warm-up act for Puddles. I think his name is Puddles or something. He was on one of those, like America's Got Talent or one of those shows years ago. And he's Weird Al's opening act. And they were up in Sioux Falls last night seeing Weird Al Yankovic. I'm Jim Remler. Colin Strombeck in with news this morning. Sidekick and Keith will be by later this hour. We'll check on the market numbers. A couple of trips, perhaps, that you or friends or family would like to go on. We've got fall foliage trips, both New England and the Smoky Mountains. So New England, you fly to Boston and spend time in the New England states. But we also, in late October, we fly to Atlanta and then the Smoky Mountains. But we also see the Tybee Lighthouse, Fort Sumter, the Magnolia Plantation, Savannah, Charleston, some really lovely cities down in that area, and all the beautiful fall foliage. So after 8 o'clock today, when Jane is in, give us a call at the radio station. We'll get you set up. You know, just I think it's like $100 to reserve your seat on a plane or a bus with a trip at WNAXtrips.com. Take a look. We've been talking about festivals, things going on around the WNAX listening area in Takaman, Nebraska. We were chatting about the Big Bang Boom this Friday and Saturday.
1: That's
0: in
1: supposed
0: Norfolk.
1: To be the biggest fireworks display in the history of Norfolk.
0: Really? This year?
1: That's how they're billing it.
0: Mm-hmm. Well, you know, it's the big 250th.
1: And it's the 50th year of Big Bang Boom.
0: Wow. Yeah, Sammy Kershaw will be there. And the reason you know that is because they sent us information. If you have an event coming up, if you are a nonprofit organization, if you're helping out friends or family in your community, that's pretty awesome. We'll let people know about it. Maybe we'll get a little help for those type of events. Just email it to events at fivestatemediagroup.com. Just what it is, when it is, and where it is. Very simply, to events at fivestatemediagroup.com. And we'll give you some free publicity. Going to see a movie over the weekend. I think we're going to Toy Story 5. I have to go back. I remember Toy Story 1 and 2 and 3. I'd have to refresh my memory. I think I've probably seen Toy Story 4.
1: Great.

0: memories of watching that with my kids when they were little.
1: Those are awesome movies.
0: Yeah,
1: those are really clever movies. Minions and Monsters. I mean, I like the Minions. They're funny. I think they're funny in small doses, maybe. I mean, I don't. I've watched the Minion movie sometimes. It's 2 hours of little yellow guys speaking different languages of
0: gibberish.
1: Yeah. Disclosure Day, Steven Spielberg's new movie. That looks interesting. I love the way they package the publicity. You know, sometimes it looks like a scary movie. Sometimes it doesn't. It depends on what they release in terms of. Previews that they show. I like Emily Blunt. I like all the stuff she's in. So we'll see. I don't know. I have a feeling I'll see that on a streaming platform, perhaps. Supergirl is out, and Project Hail Mary. Ryan Gosling. He's not an astronaut, as he says, but they send him to space to save the world, I think, or something. Something along those lines. So, and that was our question of the day, by the way, the early morning question of the day. Do you see more movies in the theater or on streaming platforms at home? I think the opportunity for seeing movies on streaming at home is kind of nice. I like that. I just watched Project Mincemeat, which is a World War II kind of spy movie. And it's based on a true story from Britain, it's got Winston Churchill in it, and it was a deception type of thing that they wanted the Nazis to believe they were invading Greece when in fact they were invading Italy.
0: Huh?
1: And it was called Operation Mincemeat. And some really good actors in it, and something that I, you know, wouldn't see in the theater probably, but that's why I like streaming platforms. I like to find those odd movies once in a while that are entertaining, but just maybe weren't in the theater that long. So that is our question of the day. What else is going on? Does Big Scott have a? I'm looking for the
0: I have some ponderings.
1: Stories of the day. Okay, well, what are you pondering? Because I got a few other things.
0: Okay, so the World Cup round of 32 continues tonight. It's England against Congo Kinshasa. I guess Congo has been divided. There's Congo DR, the Congo Democratic Republic. That's one team, and Congo Kinshasa. That's like one of the capital cities or the current capital of Congo. Well, one of the Congos. So. You remember that commercial? There it was in the Congo. Anyway, that's an aside. But Congo Kinshasa is playing England. It's so weird how in the Olympics and the World Cup, England plays as its own team. Scotland plays as its own team. Puerto Rico plays as its own team. Why do they have their own team? I mean, those guys are part of the UK. Puerto Rico is part of the USA. But anyway, also tonight, Belgium's playing Senegal. And the United States is playing Bosnia and Herzegovina.
1: You know, my brain hurts when I try to follow the World Cup, because it just seems to me, there are so many brackets and so many we're into the super regional. No, I don't know.
0: The round of 32. It's the knockout round. You lose, you're out.
1: Oh my gosh. So, I guess I'm not a big soccer fan, but that's okay. Go USA.
0: Yeah.
1: People say they have no chance.
0: Well, we came in rated number 22, so we're in the round of 32. So I guess if we win, it's an upset. But
1: you got to play the game. Yeah, absolutely. Hey, it's kind of dark to the west of Yankton, that's for sure, because we're watching a little line of rain showers all the way from Grand Island up toward Yankton and as far north as Mitchell, South Dakota, southern Minnesota, central Minnesota getting some good rain. You mentioned southeast Minnesota, some thunderstorms popping up there. We could see maybe another tenth of an inch. It sure feels, it's gotten darker, that's for sure. So we'll see if we get a little rain. If we get a thunderstorm, we might get a bit more.
0: The eastern edge of that rain west of us is at Tabor, Lesterville, Scotland, just east of Parkston, east of...
1: Just sitting there.
0: Ethan and Mitchell, yep.
1: Move this way. 30% chance of showers tomorrow in the Yankton area, but gradually becoming sunny. As today, too, should see, for the most part, sunny skies. 93 for a high today.

0: 94 tomorrow and 96 on Friday, heading into the holiday weekend. Oh, by the way, we should probably mention on Friday, everybody gets the day off here at WNA.
1: Woohoo!
0: We've got some programming. We're going to throw a country music countdown show coming your way Friday morning, starting at 6 a.m. And it was offered, and so we thought, why not? So we're gonna you get a little country music flavor through the morning hour. So no morning early morning get together on Friday. It is the holiday since Saturday is July 4th. The offices are closed here Friday. No markets.
2: And Jim, that speaks to the history of WNAX. We used to play country here on the AM station.
0: Oh yeah, yeah. When I started back in 1989, we were playing country music.
2: And here's go ahead.
0: And we play a little bit now. Now we have the Lost Highway radio show from 9 to midnight on weeknights, and that's the old time country. And
2: what's so weird, Jim, is you and I worked here at the same time. But we didn't meet each other the first time because I was doing weekends.
0: Yeah, yeah.
2: And we were a Cubs affiliate at the time.
0: Oh my gosh, yeah.
2: Why were we a Cubs affiliate?
0: Because the contract with the Twins, they had some issues.
2: Oh.
0: Yeah.
2: So how many years were we a Cubs affiliate?
0: It wasn't much. It was just a couple.
2: Okay.
0: Well, we were a Coyote station. We were USD. I am terrible with years, but
2: gotcha.
0: In the way back in the 90s, perhaps, we were we again had some contract issues with SDSU. We moved to painful for some folks that worked around here because they really had a connection with SDSU, and that again was just a couple years, and then we're back.
2: Oh, yeah. SDSU to USD, back to SDSU.
0: Yeah, yeah. So, for a couple of years, we were Coyote fans here. So
2: I remember being in that old studio and grabbing records.
0: And we had
2: reel-to-reel players and cart machines.
0: Well,
2: it kind of looks like 8-track tapes for the pedestrians out there that aren't radio folks.
0: Back in the day.
2: Yeah, there you go.
0: All right, what's going on? I found that, by the way. It's been about 5-10 minutes, but I finally found that bumper.
2: Well, congratulations.
0: Big news. Back-to-back earthquakes in Venezuela. That's amazing. 7.2 and 7.5. That's awful. I know that earlier today with our morning programming in the 4 and 5 o'clock hour, they mentioned several people have been found alive 6 days later.
2: Oh, wow.
0: They just yesterday rescued a 3-year-old child early Tuesday. That was under the rubble, and for 6 days after that.
2: Goodness.
0: So they're hoping to hopefully find more people alive. But boy, it just gets tougher after 6 days. But anyway, that's going on. A shipment from UNICEF carrying 47 metric tons of supplies arrived in Venezuela yesterday, helping mostly with urgent medical care. For newborn care, disease prevention, and treatment.
2: I saw
0: what's going on.
2: I saw a video of a baseball game in Venezuela. Of course, baseball is huge down there in Venezuela. Oh, yeah. A lot of prospects come up to the majors from Venezuela, but they were doing a baseball game during the starting of an earthquake, and I saw the video. Everything's starting to shake and rumble, and you see the ump throw his hands up, and everybody runs. All the players ran to the middle of the field.
0: Wow.
2: I don't know if...
0: Get away from
2: a safer place than
0: stadium. Yeah, things wouldn't be falling on you.
2: Right.
0: Yikes. Yeah, I've never been. I've been in small earthquakes, but not big ones like that.
2: Where were you in a small earthquake?
0: Down in Chile.
2: How was that?
0: Chile.
2: What'd that feel like?
0: Interesting. It just a little bit. They were really, really small. Almost didn't know until they, we've had a few here in Yankton. Actually, I felt one in Yankton.
2: You felt one?
0: A couple of years ago. It was in Nebraska, but you could... Yeah, we were in an apartment, a couple of houses and apartments ago, and we weren't sure what it was, but when we found out, there was an earthquake in Nebraska, that's what it was. So
2: I remember the first time I heard about earthquakes in South Dakota, I was in high school, in Tripp High School, and I heard that there was an earthquake that hit nearby Tyndall. I mean, these are all very minor quakes around here, and usually you don't feel them. I was just shocked. I was like, what? We have earthquakes?
0: Mm.
2: But I'll tell you what I did feel. I've never felt an earthquake, but a couple months ago, when we just started shooting these videos again, these videos we put up on social media, I was driving back right after my kids' graduation from high school. I was driving back into Yankton, and

0: there was this lightning bolt. It was just from the top of the sky all the way down, just brilliant. And there were sparks that flew after it. And then a few seconds later, I felt the aftershock.
1: Ooh.
0: So I've never felt an earthquake, but I have felt the aftershock of lightning.
1: Nothing like a good close lightning bolt to get your heart going, right?
0: I was like, what?
1: Yeah. Let's see. What else is going on? Well, Governor Pillen, Nebraska Governor Pillen, has issued an emergency declaration for Sioux County. A wildfire ignited on private property Monday. The Log Road Fire, just northeast of Harrison, just south of the Black Hills, southwest South Dakota.
0: Out in the panhandle, huh?
1: Yeah, 1,000 acres, allowing for the utilization of state resources and funding to help ensure the protection of people and property. The new wildfire, located north of the South Fork Fire, which burned more than 39,000 acres near Crawford. So another wildfire in Nebraska. Of course, national news, the Supreme Court has been busy the last couple of days and upheld Tuesday a broad conception of birthright citizenship, rejecting President Trump's executive order declaring that children born to people who are in the United States illegally or temporarily are not American citizens. And also upheld the state laws barring transgender girls and women from playing on school athletic teams, and that

0: actually Yordan Alvarez with the Astros.
1: Yordan.
0: Oh, is it Yordan?
1: Yep.
0: Yordan Alvarez. He is with the Houston Astros, who are playing now. They lead the league with 25 homers, and we'll see. So he's on the mend.
1: I predict Yordan will get into the Hall of Fame someday.
0: Yeah, yeah.
1: So speaking of those fires, Jim, our air quality was impacted last night by that, and some of the air quality in our region is. Last night we had a layer of smoke over Yankton and a large swath of South Dakota, and I went for an hour walk, and as I went, I am one of those people who's a little bit...
0: You're
1: little,
0: definitely affected more about...
1: Yeah.
0: ...with from air quality.
1: Right. And so I felt it in my lungs last night. So it's good quality right now in Yankton. There was a huge swath of the Southwest that was burning a few days ago. And now a lot of Colorado's under red flag watch. So you got that air, that smoke wafting up into this way up here. There is reduced air quality in a good chunk of eastern Nebraska, parts of central Iowa right now, parts of western South Dakota. So be on the lookout for that. Some of southern Minnesota, eastern North Dakota.
0: So, all right.
1: There you go.
0: If you're impacted I might smell smoky this morning. I fired up my fire pit.
1: That's the kind of smoke I like. And I love how my sweatshirt and stuff smells afterwards. Like, yeah, I want to sniff that.
0: Campfire kind of stuff, yeah.
1: Yeah.
0: Did a little burn in the fire pit last night. All right, so off we go. 69 at 570 WNEX. We'll check in with Fox News. And Colin will get us updated on WNEX News. Oh, and we'll talk with Greg Wagner also. Before 8 o'clock, all part of the early morning get-together on a Wednesday, a Big Scott-free Wednesday morning.
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7: 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Sounds like a good time. I don't know. I like to play it. I like this one, too.
9: Whatever. I do what I want.
10: You can delete that popsicles button. I think you can delete both of those. 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
11: Shut up, Colin!
10: Better not delete that one. We do need a shut up, Steve, and shut up, all of you button.
7: Yeah, that's a good one. That it really is. I like that one. So, Colin is here with the WNAX News. And I guess before we go too much further, and by the way, we'll connect with Greg Wagner and some good news also coming up. But news is next. What's on the way?
10: Well, if you don't like what your board is doing, and you being the Board of Regents in Nebraska, well, just get rid of the board. That's what they did. That's kind of a buried lead in the story, but it's a long story. We'll talk about it here in just a bit on WNAX after Fox News.
12: News. I'm CJ Papa. The maiden voyage for President Trump.
13: President Trump today is going to the opening of the Teddy Roosevelt Presidential Library in North Dakota, and this is going to be his first ever ride on the new Air Force One.
12: New to plane, a gift from Qatar. The Gulf nation, the backdrop for continued indirect talks aimed at steering Iran to a peace deal. Another Democratic Socialist wins a primary, this time in Colorado. 29-year-old Maylot Quiroz defeats incumbent Congresswoman Diana DeGette. A voice of the village people silenced.
14: Victor Willis, frontman for the Village People, often performed as a helmeted police officer to some of the group's biggest hits, many co-written by him, including Macho Man in the Navy and YMCA.
12: Fox's Lillian Wu, he dies after what the group said was a short but aggressive illness. He was 74. America's listening to Fox News.
10: WNAX News. The University of Nebraska Board of Regents has approved the next step in a multi-million dollar transition that moves Nebraska medicine closer to full university control. In a brief meeting Monday morning, Regents

House-approved legal documents updating how Nebraska medicine will be governed. The vote ends Clarkson Regional Health Service's longtime leadership role effective Tuesday. The Omaha Community Foundation will temporarily help oversee Nebraska medicine beginning July 1st, while a long-term structure is negotiated with the university. That temporary arrangement is scheduled to expire September 30th. University President Dr. Jeffrey Gold says the partnership is aimed at strengthening Nebraska's academic medical center and improving healthcare statewide. Regents also voiced support for working with the Omaha Community Foundation, calling it another public-private partnership for the university. Monday's vote follows agreements approved earlier this month tied to the university becoming a sole owner of Nebraska Medicine. Those agreements include a $300 million closing payment by the university and a $200 million in-kind donation from Clarkson Regional Health Services connected to Project Health. The deal grew out of a controversial $800 million agreement approved in January to give the university full control of Nebraska Medicine. That agreement drew a lawsuit from the sitting board, but the lawsuit was later dropped after the Board of Regents replaced the board. Both items passed Monday without discussion, with only two people attending in person and the quorum reached by Zoom. University leaders say the transition is meant to accelerate Nebraska Medicine's growth and expand its role in serving patients across the state. In for Tim Borman from the WNAX Newsroom, I'm Colin Strombeck.

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0: 570 WNEX, your early morning get-together. 69, the rain has begun. We've got a little sprinkle here in the Yankton area. We'll talk with Greg Wagner in just a moment, Nebraska Game and Parks. Zomer Auction is the sponsor for...
1: Good news, everyone!
0: Yeah, our good news segment, and good news for some fella in Kent, England. He had two worthless garden statues. He thought they were cheap concrete, but they were discovered to be rare 18th century Italian marble masterpieces, earning that homeowner a nice payday after the sale. There was an estate sale expert who spotted the chipped busts in the undergrowth around this house. Again, he was looking, you know, getting things organized for the estate sale, Kent, England. And he was just using them as garden decorations. He thought they were just concrete, but they were actually carved in the early 1700s by Florence, a craftsman in Florence, Italy. Put on the auction, one depicting Apollo, the other was Diana. And let's see, they fetched around $3,000 each. So there you go. Instead of concrete, they were actually marble, thought to have been brought over between 1720 and 1730. And the survival of the pair is remarkable, according to experts. But a nice little payday on that particular estate sale. That's good news.
2: Payday is always good.
0: Yeah. Oh, you scared me, Colin.
1: Good news, everyone.
0: I thought you weren't going
2: to
0: come in.
2: I thought you were doing Greg Wagner at this time slot, so I went to go get some tea. I'm losing my voice.
0: I am, so...
3: Shut up, Colin!
0: Rest your voice.
2: So I came back for nothing.
0: Yeah, there we go. Hey, Greg, good morning.
4: Good morning.
0: I can't find the Andy Griffith Show.
4: Yeah, that's our bumper music.
0: As we say, it's a dry open this morning. Sorry about that.
4: That's all right.
0: But you have
4: it is what it is.
0: You have a dry sense of humor, though, don't you?

0: Oh, very much so. You know, I'm thinking of them marble little statue things. I probably would have chunked them and used them as anchors for my boat.
1: I was thinking the same thing.
0: Sorry.
1: Yeah, or use them as riprap on the shore or something.
0: Yes, my wife would have been going, "What are you doing?"
1: Well, you're lost then, right? Yeah.
0: Hey, exactly.
1: Happy 4th of July week. Is it busy down there in the yes. part of the country?
0: It is, and yes, happy 4th of July week to you and everybody listening to WNAX. And yes, it's a big weekend. A lot of people off on Friday or taking off on Friday, and our parks will be busy. The water-based state recreation areas, our reservoirs will be extremely busy, like Lewis and Clark Lake out your back door on the mm-hmm. Nebraska side. A lot of mayflies right now kind of covering some things there, but don't be alarmed about them. It's just their time. Nature's phenomenon. But things look good. Things look good. We have some fires now in the west in the Panhandle. The Log Road fire is not too far from Fort Robinson, so hopefully all the great volunteers and the first responders will get that under control.
1: I was just talking about that earlier. Yeah, that's just a shame. And, you know, that's not far from the fire that burned like 39,000 acres.
0: Yes, the South Fork fire. That is correct. That's right.
1: All right. How's the fishing going? It's starting to get a little steamy and humid.
0: Yeah, here we go. This is Greg Wagner's favorite time of year to fish because he goes out early morning.
1: All right.
0: Then he takes a nap in the afternoon. Imagine that. Then he goes back out in the evening to fish, and that's what folks should be doing. Early mornings, the first hour and a half of light, the last hour and a half of light, with the heat that we're all enduring, that's going to be your best fishing time. And you need to really concentrate your efforts on the deeper edges of weed lines, shady spots where they, you know, you've got a tree or something else overhanging water underneath docks, things like that. Drop-offs in about 5 to 7 feet of water are going to be really good. And this is the time of year when I'm starting to get in the tackle box and getting out the flashy lures, and I'm speeding up my retrieves because, well, our water temperatures have heated up as well, and the fish's swimming ability has picked up too. So there are some tips for your summer fishing.
1: All right. I'm not a fisherman. I have no idea what you just said. Speeding up
0: lures. We talked the lingo or, there, didn't we? We talked the language.
1: That's okay. Hey, what's your website? You got some info there, I assume.
0: Yes, outdoornebraska.gov, outdoornebraska.gov. You know, you can buy your park permits, fishing permits there. We've got lake maps there, everything.
1: All right. Hey, Greg, it was nice visiting with you, sir.
0: Likewise. Thank you, folks, and thank you.
1: All right. The Nebraska, Great Outdoors of Nebraska, Greg Wagner. And thanks to our sponsor for this report, High Street Insurance. We've got a Vera McKinnon report. We'll hear from the Wooster Man coming up.
2: I'm Nicole Murray with Your Money Now. Companies added slightly fewer workers than expected in June, with hiring targeted heavily toward healthcare-related sectors. ADP reports that the private sector grew by a seasonally adjusted 98,000 for the month, which is less than expected. That is down from the 122,000 recorded in May. Anthropic will start a drug discovery program focused on neglected diseases. The artificial intelligence company announced the effort alongside the announcement of Claude Science, a product designed for drug makers. Big tech companies have long expressed interest in healthcare. Nike reported earnings and revenue that beat Wall Street expectations. Still, the company reported a 12% drop in sales in its Greater China market. Nike also said its gross margin increased 8.9% during the quarter, largely due to an expected tariff refund of nearly $986 million. Futures are still down.

0: org/AverimyChart. Avera Health and Epic, marvelous team for those folks. Hey, have a good day.
1: Thank you, sir. Yeah, I had a perfect show going until I
2: remembered.
1: Blew past the market time. Sorry, Keith.
2: That's okay. It is time for a quick look at markets being brought to us here this morning by the Steffes Group. As mentioned, quick look here this morning. August live cattle contracts become the lead month now, and that did not really have any impact on the market from a bullish standpoint. We did not have much going on as far as cash cattle trade yesterday. No bids, no asking prices. Box beef cutout values, choice up $1.72, $3.93.16. Select, however, down $2.50 at $3.71.68. Hog futures, they continued their sideways trade in some of the later contracts, and that may be building some greater support. Had a few sales across the Midwest on the cash front, $97.73. And the pork cutouts were down $2.20. The national carcass value, $95.49. And in Omaha at $95.67. We are going to be looking at some two-sided trade here today on both the cattle and the hog futures. On the grain side, overnight trade, July corn up 5 at 418, December up 6, 442, July soybeans up 23, 1140, and November up 9.5 at 1153. As mentioned, quick look at...
3: Two tracks, two sleds, three big pulling sessions. It's Thunder in the Valley, the premier outlaw national truck and tractor pull, July 9th, 10th, and 11th in Rock Valley, Iowa. Three roaring days of thundering power with 32 classes of pulling. 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Thunder in the Valley. Thursday, July 9th at 7, Friday, July 10th at 6:30, and Saturday, July 11th at 6 o'clock. 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

0: needs the security and all of the different bells and whistles.
1: That was the president on the plane that Qatar donated before boarding it for his first flight. He'll go to North Dakota for the dedication of the Teddy Roosevelt Presidential Library. And before leaving, the president also said,
0: the denuclearization of Iran is moving along well. They've had very good meetings, and we'll see.
1: His special envoys are in Qatar for a second day of Iran talks through mediators. While in the Strait of Hormuz, a ship ran aground using a route not approved by Iran, which keeps trying to control passage through the key shipping lane. Another socialist wins a Democratic primary, this time in Colorado.
2: We will not wait to take the fight to Donald Trump and the oligarchy.
1: Maylot Quiros defeated a congresswoman who's been in the House longer than Quiros has been alive. Diana DeGette was first elected in 1996, the year before Quiros was born. She's expected to win that seat now in November in a heavily Democratic Denver district. Her win comes a week after two socialists primaried two Democratic congressmen out in New York. Republicans still hope to keep control of Congress, and they're planning a midterm convention.
3: There won't be any formal nominations like a presidential year. The midterm convention in Dallas, September 9th and 10th, after all the primaries are held, it's more like a rally to get out the vote in November. President Trump calls it a truly historic event to celebrate the great American comeback.
1: That's Fox's Chris Foster. After the Supreme Court refused to consider a Trump appeal in a civil case, author E. Jean Carroll has asked a New York judge to force the president to pay her $5 million. That was the jury verdict in her lawsuit that accused the president of sexually abusing her decades ago and defaming her, denying the accusations. 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
1: President Trump called it too bad for the country. The Supreme Court ruling blocking his executive order that aimed to undo birthright citizenship for babies born in the U.S. to parents here illegally or temporarily. He's urging Republicans in Congress to pass a law. And Homeland Security Secretary Mark Wayne Mellon tells Fox,
5: all of us together are working and saying, okay, how can we protect America and still at the same time, unfortunately, figure out how to work with the court.
1: Now, here's one thing the administration's trying.
6: Justice Department leadership is directing U.S. attorneys to prioritize the investigation and prosecutions of birth tourism schemes. In a memo to federal prosecutors, Assistant Attorney General Colin McDonald says the DOJ will hold accountable those who engage in unlawful conduct, like false visa applications. A majority of Supreme Court justices blocked an executive order from President Trump that was intended to prevent automatic citizenship to children born in the U.S. to parents in the country illegally or temporarily. Chief Justice John Roberts concludes the 14th Amendment ensures any person born on U.S. soil is a U.S. citizen. At the White House, Jared Halpern, Fox News.
1: In a continued federal crackdown on fraud,
7: Department of Health and Human Services Inspector General Thomas March Bell sent a letter to New York's Medicaid Fraud Control Unit saying millions of dollars in aid would be halted until at least September 30th, saying the unit is moving too slowly on cases, and compared to similar units in other states, it secured the lowest number of criminal fraud convictions between 2023 and 2025, though it acknowledges that one reason is the state made a deliberate choice to focus on high-impact cases rather than small-scale individual fraud. Lisa Lacerra, Fox News.
1: New York's Attorney General Democrat Letitia James is vowing to fight that funding freeze. On Wall Street, they could be selling the opening bell this hour. Dow and NASDAQ futures to both down well over 100 points. I'm Dave Anthony, and this is Fox News.
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9: We got a chance of showers and thunderstorms before 10 this morning in the Yankton area. Chance of rain from 10 to 11, mostly sunny, high of 93. And we've got 20 mile an hour gusts. Tonight, increasing clouds, a low of 68. there is a chance of

0: storms becoming severe in the afternoon and evening. We'll keep an eye on that for you here at WNAX. Highmore is continuing the long cleanup after violent winds hit the city and surrounding area early Monday morning, leaving behind widespread damage, downed trees, power outages, and collapsed wind turbines. Straight-line thunderstorm winds tore through that town Monday morning at a peak gust of 131 miles an hour, something National Weather Service forecaster Aaron Doran says is extremely rare.
1: Did some digging on it yesterday, and it's the 15th strongest observed straight line winds from a thunderstorm in the country. Here in South Dakota, it's the second strongest measured wind gust on record.
0: Public Information Officer Kathy Stevenson says there were some minor injuries reported, and with much of the town without power, one urgent concern was damage at a local nursing home.
2: Our nursing home did have to be evacuated this morning due to damage to their facility, but we have had great response from our neighboring communities to assist in that, to get all those residents of our nursing home to a different and safe location.
0: Hyde County Emergency Manager Jim Stevenson and Sheriff Kylie Reinhart say the response from agencies, volunteers, and neighboring communities was overwhelming. Governor Larry Roden toured the damage. Railroad crews with Rapid City Pier and Eastern were also in Highmore clearing fallen trees from the tracks. Outside town, at least 12 wind turbines collapsed after the National Weather Service measured those winds of 131 miles near Highmore and Holabird. Iowa Congresswoman Ashley Hinson says she wants the U.S. Senate to move quickly on a farm bill after the House passed its version a few weeks ago. The two chambers still have to agree on a final package before it can be sent to President Trump. Hinson says she hopes that happens before voters go to the polls in November.
3: You know, our delegation worked together, we locked arms, and we have had to push back on leadership, and this is the kind of member of the House I am, certainly the kind of Senate member I will be. I will work with anyone to get in the to get our mission across the finish line and get results for Iowa.
0: The Republican from Marion is now the GOP nominee for U.S. Senate, running for the seat being vacated by Joni Ernst. She points to year-round E15 as one example of an agricultural issue she says matters to Iowa producers and to consumers.
3: So E15 is a great example of that. We built a bipartisan coalition of lawmakers who understand how important, number one, consumer choice is at the pump. Number two, how important a domestic market is for our farmers. So getting that policy across the finish line in the House is a huge win, a good first step.
0: Hinson says Congress also needs to finish work on the broader farm bill and reach agreement on E15 sooner rather than later. As her Senate campaign continues, Hinson says she plans to spend more time in western Iowa listening to residents and their concerns. Hinson will face Democrat Josh Turek of Council Bluffs in the U.S. Senate race. Right now it's 68. Light rain is falling in Yankton. Humidity is at 96%. West winds at 6. From the WNAX newsroom, I'm Colin Strombeck.
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0: 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It's Thunder in the Valley, the premier outlaw national truck and tractor pull, July 9th, 10th, and 11th in Rock Valley, Iowa. 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
3: 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Three roaring days of thundering power with 32 classes of pulling. 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

0: markets and analysis. 69 and light drizzle at our Yankton studios here. We had 2,300ths of an inch of rain from the previous 24 hours. I'm Jim Remler, by the way, and glad to be with you on a Wednesday morning. And happy 4th of July week. I tell you what, I just think there's so much going on all over the listening area as we head toward the July 4th weekend and celebrating 250 years in America.
1: And just outside of our coverage area, up in North Dakota, in Medora, President Donald Trump's going to be there today
0: to commemorate
1: the opening of the Teddy Roosevelt Library, Presidential Library.
0: He's busy.
1: Theodore Roosevelt.
0: And then he's in Rapid City on the Friday with fireworks.
1: And it kind of brings up an interesting fact. You know, I didn't learn this till, 10, 15 years ago. It's a little-known fact that North Dakota has its own Badlands, too, like South Dakota has the Badlands.
0: I haven't been there, but yeah, I knew that.
1: I want to go see that.
0: The Badlands in South Dakota is
1: amazing. Right?
0: It's spectacular.
1: Right.
0: And it always seems like when we go see it, it's on the hottest day of the summer. And you just feel like you're going to die sometimes. I mean, we've been there where we've had sweatshirts, but more often than not, you know, you're there on this, during summer vacation or something, and it is just hot. But it's pretty spectacular. If you haven't been, get to the Badlands of North Dakota and South Dakota.
1: I'm going to finally start exploring North Dakota. I've only been in a small sliver of the far southeast part of North Dakota. But my daughter is going to play college volleyball for Dakota State.
0: Oh, so you'll get there once or twice.
1: Yeah, well, yeah, because their conference is based in Montana, but they're a bunch of North Dakota teams, so I'm going to get to explore North Dakota.
0: Where's Dakota State?
1: It's in Madison.
0: In Madison?
1: Straight up the road on to an hour and 40 minutes straight north of here on U.S. Highway 81.
0: Oh, I'm sorry. I was thinking she was in North Dakota. She'll be playing some North Dakota.
1: Yeah, okay. They're in a league. They're in a Montana-based league, the Frontier League.
0: And there you go.
1: A bunch of North Dakota teams are part of it, too. So.
0: All right. It's the early morning get-together. More on the way. Stick around. Cloudy and light drizzle here at WNAX 69.
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4: Our Midwest heat wave is expected to last for up to 10 days. I'm Keith Weinberg with your Farm News Update. Drew Lerner is with World Weather based out of Kansas City. We talked about the current heat wave, and the million-dollar question is how long it will stay.
5: Yeah, I think we probably should anticipate about 10 days, to be honest with you. We'll probably see a little bit of a change in this as we move along, but it will stay warm. You know, this is part of the cycle that's been repeating since last November, where we've had a lot of cool weather and then suddenly we get these big insurgences of warmer conditions. The last time we went through this was in March, if you might recall. Temperatures got way above normal back then. So this will probably be similar. It'll last about 10 days. We've got a week's worth of heat with the ridge off to the east over the heart of the Midwest. But as we go forward into this weekend and early next week, the ridge will come westward and will move right across the top of us. That is one of the reasons why we will not be seeing much rainfall for a while when that ridge comes back this way.
4: Drew said the expectation is that this heat wave will stay with us for about 10 days or so. But after that, guess what? Temperatures will change once again.
5: And then eventually the ridge will go ahead and pass off to the west further, moving into the High Plains region and the Rocky Mountains. But that is the latter part of next week. So during this 10-day period, we will be under the influence of this ridge for quite a while. The good news is that when that ridge is over the Rocky Mountains and off to the High Plains, we will get back into a northwesterly flow pattern aloft, which should bring back some scattered showers and some cooler conditions.
4: And throughout the course of the next 10 days, we will see some wind events. With your Farm News Update, I'm Keith Weinberg.
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7: I'm Charles Payne, and this is the Fox Business Report.
8: A major technology analyst is recommending investors buy SpaceX stock. Wedbush analyst

0: Dan Ives sees SpaceX rising to $190 a share. It's currently in the $170 range. Stocks wrapped up the first half of the year with the best gains in years, though stock futures are in the red to start July. Investors are cautiously monitoring developments in the Middle East and are waiting for comments from Fed Chair Kevin Warsh. Three major U.S. egg producers have reached a proposed settlement over pricing. The New York Post says Cal-Maine Foods, Versova, and Hickman's Egg Ranch will pay $3.3 million and will donate 53 million eggs, which will be delivered to food banks. The companies have denied wrongdoing. That's your Fox Business Report. I'm Ginny Koselda, invested in you.
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0: Our WNEX Facebook page. Man, that is quite a shirt Big Scott's got on. There they are. Big Scott, Tim Borman at the concert last night. Weird Al Yankovic in Sioux Falls.
1: Did they get a picture with Weird Al?
0: Not with Weird Al.
1: No?
0: I don't know. Apparently there's some video, too. We'll see. But then here we are. They're the party goers. We're the party stayers with the early morning get-together. So they'll be back tomorrow to finish up the week. Happy July 1st, everybody, and happy 4th of July week and weekend. Big doings with 250 year anniversary.
1: Happy Independence Day. We won't be here on that day to say it.
0: No, we won't. We'll have special programming. We've got 3 hours of Fox. Fox News puts together hour-long features, and so we'll have that. We'll have Country Music Countdown. Jerry Stewart always does a holiday hour, and so we'll have Jerry and you, hopefully, you know, come on in and out throughout the day on Friday as we enjoy the day off and get ready for the weekend. 0.023 of an inch of precip here at our WNEX studios at 6 this morning. 91 the high yesterday, 66 the overnight low, or the 24-hour low. And we're starting to see a little bit clearer picture, at least in terms of severe weather. That could, right now, kind of the timeline, 4 p.m. to 1 a.m. Early evening might be the time, the time where it might pop. Now we're looking at, again, southwest Minnesota, and let's see, just a sliver of Iowa, Estherville, Iowa, up toward Windham and Mankato, the most likely to see severe weather. We're in you know, a lower bracket here in eastern South Dakota. We could see some of that. They could develop 70-mile-an-hour winds, could see some hail, a tornado or two cannot be ruled out, but that's kind of the pattern the last couple of days.
1: Well, the other thing to keep an eye on is the heat. Eastern parts of our coverage area have heat to deal with today.
0: Yeah.
1: Extreme heat warning in Fort Dodge, Atlantic, and southwest Iowa, and then you got a heat advisory in Omaha, Council Bluffs, and in Mason City. So
0: nothing like a hot day in a big city.
1: Yeah. Northwest Missouri's got the excessive heat as well.
0: All right. Still some showers from right now, Grand Island, Lincoln, Nebraska, up through Yankton, just south of Sioux Falls and southern Minnesota. So we'll keep an eye on all of that for you. We had our heat advisory a couple days ago. I'm kind of glad we're at least out of that. But 93 today, expect 94 Thursday. Sunny, hot on Friday, and 96. We're supposed to be mostly cloudy, or mostly sunny today, so clouds are supposed to move along, so we'll see what happens there. We've got markets on the way as well with Keith Lundberg and his guest today, Mike Miner, with Professional Ag Marketing here at in just a couple of minutes at 8:30. Several public libraries in northwest Iowa, Sioux County, they've opened their doors as cooling shelters. The emergency management there following says public libraries have opened their doors, and Boyden Public Library, Haywarden, Hospers, Iowa, Hull, and Sioux Center. Those public libraries are open for, you know, if you need to get out of the heat, cool down. They're certainly welcoming you to those facilities. Our question of the day is, do you see more movies in the theater or on streaming platforms at home? My guess is that they probably see more at home. So just because it's convenient, you can put your feet up, you know, you're on your own couch or whatever, your entertainment, your man cave, wherever you're at, and you're not spending the money, although you're spending money on streaming platforms as well. But that's the question of the day. With some cool movies out in movie theaters, I think we're going to hit the movie theater. Toy Story 5 is in movie theaters, and I think that's going to be a Remler family holiday event this weekend. All right, market's on the way here, 570. WNAX.
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0: as well as our lean hog market. Over on the grain side of things, kind of a continuation from overnight trade. We are seeing some strength with corn, soybeans, and within the wheat market. Good morning, everyone. I'm Keith Lundberg with a look at your opening markets. Markets this morning being brought to us by the Minnesota Beef Council and by the Steffes Group. Well, as we officially open up the livestock scene, starting out with the live cattle futures, August is up 60 cents now at 243 even. October up 72 at 237.37. December up 75, 237.12. February up 77 at 237.62. And April up 80 cents at 238.05. Feeder cattle market, August up $1.30 at $3.66.05. September up $1.52 at $3.64.05. October up $1.65, $3.61.30. November up $1.12, $3.57.67. And January up $1.65 at $3.51.40. Lean hog trade, we do see the July contracts down 32 cents at $94 even. August down 17 at $98.02. October down to $81.97. December up to $73.65. February is down 12 cents at $77.27. It's time to check in here this morning with Mike Miner, Professional Ag Marketing, based out of Luverne, Minnesota. And Mike, as we look at the cattle trade this morning, futures starting out a little bit higher here. On the cash front, not much going on for bids, asking prices, and kind of mixed on the cutouts. Your take as we get close to wrapping things up here on this holiday shortened week.
1: Well, we're trying to trade a little higher this week or today, mm-hmm. at least on the cattle, up about a buck and a half or so. We had three straight sessions here, lower prices on this cattle market. Now, cash hasn't really been established yet. I think last weekend we were expecting a little bit better bump on the cash market, and we just kind of were steady over last week. And going into this week, haven't seen much cash trade develop. And now, at this point anyways, you are looking at something where it's a shortened week, and we'll see how far they want to push this thing, which probably going to see some lower futures action here helping pull cash down or steady here week over week. So a little bit disappointing there.
0: Gotcha. Over on the hog front, we're going to call that kind of two-sided trade, some mixed trades so far this morning. I see on the cash front, we're ranging that $97-$98 level, and cutouts on that side down a little bit. Your take here this morning, Mike, on the hog market.
1: Well, they did close higher yesterday on some strong trading volume in October. While we were well off our highs for the day, but we had the best close we've had in about 3 weeks there. So some really nice trade lately. We've had a really nice uptrend developing here. The front months are looking pretty spendy. I mean, you look at August there at 98.30 relative to where the December is. They're a pretty big discount going into the winter months. So they haven't quite caught on board there for those winter months yet, but developing a pretty nice uptrend in those front few months there, Keith, to try to gain back just some of what we've lost here over the last bit. But overall here, U.S. dollar moving back towards the 13-month highs last week, and that's still a pretty good headwind for some pork exports. And cash hogs are strong, you know, yesterday compared to last week. And some of the fundamental and technical outlooks are starting to improve. Some hotter weather here, looking at a few less numbers maybe. That's kind of gave the bulls at least a little bit to bite on for the time being.
0: Okay. Hold on tight, sir. Switching over quickly over on the grain side of things. We are seeing, as they say, some green here on the screen. July corn is up 7 3/4 cents, 420. September up 5.5, 422. December up 5 3/4, 441. March up 5 3/4 at 457 1/4. Soybean trade, July beans up 7 at 11.23, September up 8 at 11.36, November up 8, 11.51, March is up 6.5, 11.74. On the soybean meal market, July up $1.50 a ton, 306.20. August up 70 cents at 304.70. Soybean oil market, July down 12 points, 66.62. August down 67 at

0: 66.25. On the wheat front, starting out Chicago, July up 14 cents, 5.95. December up 13 at 6.17. March up 12 at 6.30. Kansas City, July wheat up 11, 6.21. December up 10, 6.50. March up 9 at 6.61. Minneapolis, July wheat up 6.25. That's at 5.75. December is up 7 at 6.38, while March is up 7 at 6.60. And rounding out the grain trade, the oat contracts are up 2 cents at 2.66, while December is down a penny at 3.33. Again, visiting this morning with Mike Miner, Professional Ag Marketing, Luverne, Minnesota. And looking at the grain trade, we are seeing some higher futures here. I know yesterday we had the acreage report out. Really not a big surprise as expected. A little bit lower corn acres. And if I'm reading right here, and then soybeans were up a little bit. But your take, what's some of the driving factors here today?
1: Well, it seemed like a classic sell the rumor, buy the fact there with the report. We had a pretty rough couple trading days ahead of the report there on both grains and oil seeds. If you look at the soybean market and corn here, we're up a little bit again this morning. So some nice follow-through post-report. It was a pretty choppy day yesterday. Some really nice reactions, probably overreaction to the numbers that

0: big planting number for those two. Wheat, pretty low number there, around 42 million acres planted for all wheat, a very, very low number historic compared to history. And one of the things we've seen here is that demand has been fantastic. So on the quarterly stock side, seeing that number reflect that was a nice confirmation that exports have been good and ethanol has had a pretty strong grind here. So we are finding ways to get rid of this corn in the United States, and that is one of the positives that we got out of this report. It did probably show us, too, that if you looked at the numbers pre-Iran conflict, you probably were going to have a pretty high acre number that was going to be printed. So at this point, you've held on to corn acres pretty well, which I think by the time the report came out seemed expected, and a little bit of sell the rumor, buy the fact.
1: All right, sir, before I let you go, you touched on the outside world, talking a little bit about the dollar. How about any other markets, anything you're watching here today?
0: Yeah, well, it's been a little choppy in the equities, very sideways action here over the past month of June or so. You look at the energy markets as well, crude oil here down a little bit this morning. It's just struggled to really get some footing. It's got a really nice downtrend going on, and we're getting awfully close to some old levels where we had a gap back in Feb to March there when the war first started. So I think they'll be keeping an eye on that level if we keep trailing off here.
1: All right. Appreciate the added information as always. Mike, thank you so much for your time this morning. You have a great day, sir.
0: Thank you. You as well.
1: All right. Thank you. Mike Miner, Professional Ag Marketing, Luverne, Minnesota, helping us out here this morning as we kick off your markets. Markets this morning have been brought to us by...
2: As Grandpa Bob always says, if it's in the shed, it ain't making you any money. 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
4: 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And shortly, we'll have Mike Miner with Professional Ag Marketing, his analysis online at wnax.com. 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And you can find that. A little bit of light rain yet here at our WNAX studios. It appears to be lightening up just a bit. Looking for low 90s for highs today. Colin in with news this morning. What's coming up?
5: Jim, can you imagine what would have happened if the people plotting to create mass destruction of human life at the UFC event had been successful? That UFC 250 event at the White House? Explosive drones and firing at people with snipers? Well, we got that story coming up on a person from Omaha who is in the crosshairs of the law due to that situation. We'll have that story for you after the Fox News update.
6: News. I'm Therese Crowley. You'll never see anything like this, says President Trump. His first flight on the new custom Air Force One donated by the Emir of Qatar.
7: We're very proud of this. The country is very proud of it.
6: To dedicate the Teddy Roosevelt Presidential Library in North Dakota, complete with a Rough Riders ceremonial escort when he gets there. And he's given Congress a task.
8: House Speaker Mike Johnson now says that he and Congress are going to try to do what the Supreme Court couldn't yesterday in a very quick and efficient way. They're going to try to change the law to end birthright citizenship.
6: Fox's Peter Ducey, a socialist challenge for America 250.
9: One tonight.
6: Maylot Quiroz beat 15-term Congresswoman Diana DeGette in the Colorado Democrat primary, but Senator John Hickenlooper bested progressive challenger Julie Gonzalez. 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
5: WNAX News. Showers and thunderstorms likely before 11 a.m. Then a chance of rain from 11 to noon. A tenth of an inch could fall. Mostly sunny. High of 93. Increase in clouds tonight. Low of 68. Thursday, mostly cloudy. Gradually becomes sunny. High of 94. 30% chance of showers and storms. Mainly after 5. Winds gust to 20 miles per hour. 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Find out all Pipers can do for you on the World Wide Web at Pipers.com. An Omaha man accused of helping plan an attack on the UFC Freedom 250 event at the White House will remain in federal custody after his first court appearance Monday. 31-year-old Abraham Hermosillo Alvarez is charged with conspiracy to commit murder and conspiracy to commit an offense against the United States. The Justice Department says Alvarez helped organize a plot targeting government officials and others attending the June 14th event. Federal agents say the

0: plan involved explosive-laden drones to create panic, followed by sniper fire at people leaving the area. In court, an FBI agent testified investigators found notebooks, a drone, weapons, ammunition, and a flamethrower inside Alvarez's apartment. Stu Dornan, Alvarez's defense attorney, argues that the charges should be dropped because Alvarez had allegedly withdrawn from the plan before it could move forward. But prosecutors say the plot was only called off after FBI agents uncovered it. The judge ordered Alvarez to be held, citing the seriousness of the charges, the weight of the evidence, and concerns that he could be a flight risk. Dornan says he is awaiting full discovery from the prosecution.
1: I will not legally have that until after he is arraigned, pleads not guilty, and then the judge will order that the government provide all of the information that they believe supports that a crime was committed, but they also have to provide any exculpatory evidence, which means that any evidence that goes to his innocence.
0: The judge also raised concerns about Alvarez's mental health history. Dornan says his client is holding up well.
1: Has never been convicted of anything. He's got a good job. He's married. His wife and family members are supportive of him. So that shows a lot about his character, in my opinion.
0: Court records show Alvarez does not have legal status to remain in the country. Homeland Security says he overstayed a visa in 2001 and was granted DACA status in 2014. If convicted on the murder conspiracy charge, Alvarez could face life in prison and a $250,000 fine. It is 68 degrees in Yankton right now. Light rain, 96% relative humidity. It's 20 degrees Celsius for any Canadians visiting the area. West winds at 6. From the WNAX newsroom, I'm Colin Strombeck.
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0: As Grandpa Bob always says, if it's in the shed, it ain't making you any money. 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
1: Two tracks, two sleds, three big pulling sessions. It's Thunder in the Valley, the premier outlaw national truck and tractor pull, July 9th, 10th, and 11th in Rock Valley, Iowa. 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Thunder in the Valley. 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
3: 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We still have room on our getaway to San Francisco in early September. Or perhaps you would rather go to Niagara Falls. And don't take your eyes off our fall foliage trips. There are two of them. The first one to New England, and the other one takes us to Georgia and the Carolinas.
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5: Good morning. Welcome to the WNEX early morning get together. There are photos of Big Scott Allen and Tim Borman at the Weird Al concert in Sioux Falls last night. And there are photos of Colin and me working this morning while they slept. I did a couple times. I did want to call Big Scott's cell phone, see if he'd answer, but I didn't want to wake him. So there you go. 91, a high yesterday, 66 here at our WNEX studios. 24-hour low. We had 23 hundredths in the bucket at 6 this morning. A little bit since then, just mostly drizzle, actually. And things should lighten up, should see sunny skies and a high 93 today. Market's on the way at 55. I think the only thing I have left to do is an impossible question. Oh, wait, isn't there an open... I don't even know if he uses that anymore. Does he use that? Intro anymore, Keith? Yeah.
6: We use this one right here.
5: What? Which one?
6: Yeah.
5: This one. Yeah.
6: This intro.
5: Okay. Well, I don't know. I haven't heard the impossible question lately.
6: Oh. Okay.
5: I'm busy. You know, I'm probably in a studio somewhere
6: napping,
5: creating a brilliant commercial or
6: napping.
5: Or napping. Yeah. Mm-hmm. Or getting coffee.
6: I mean, let's set the record straight here. Napping.
5: All right. So here it is.
6: All right.
5: Here's the question for today. 800-367-9629 if you want to call in on the WNEX impossible question. So French fries are the item that appears most often on U.S. restaurant menus. French fries. What is number two on that list? So basically, you go into any restaurant in the U.S., you're most likely going to see French fries. What's number two on the list? 800-367-9629. And the impossible question. Hi, good morning. Who's this?
7: This is Bob.
6: Hey, Bob.
5: Hey, Bob.
7: You know, I got to plug our 4th of July parade.
5: You have what?
6: A 4th of July parade.
7: The 4th of July parade. They're bringing the steamboat up here from Yankton.
5: Well, hey.
7: For our parade. Last year we had over 100 entries. So.
5: That sounds great. Where are you from again, Bob? Sorry.
7: Oh, Minnow.
5: Minnow, South Dakota. Bob
7: 37 miles northwest.
5: Well, I know where you're at, yeah. Yeah. Do you hang out with Matt from the Minnow Livestock at all? Do you know him?
7: I know them all.
5: Okay.
7: I've been here 40 years.
5: Yeah. Okay, go ahead.
7: I'm thinking of a hamburger this morning.
5: Ooh, that's a good...
7: I think that is probably be.
5: Yeah? That's probably, a good answer, but... no. It is not hamburger.
6: I was thinking the same thing.
5: All right. So, impossible question. Hi, who's this?
8: This is Joe from Tabor.
5: Hey, Joe from Tabor, what do you think? French fries, number one. It's not hamburger. What's next?
8: Hash browns or tater.

0: tots.
1: No. Number one is French fries. What's number two on menus? Hi, who's this?
2: Hey, it's Ray.
3: Of course it's Ray.
1: Ray.
4: Shut up, Colin.
1: All right. So what do you think, Ray?
2: I'm going to say lettuce.
3: Lettuce?
1: Lettuce? All right. I'm going to tell you this, Ray. Lettuce could be part of this type of sandwich.
3: Mmm. Let us have some fun.
2: Genius type of sandwich.
1: Yeah, be brave. Be brave, Ray. Don't be scared. Don't be in guessing. Don't be a buck, buck, buck, buck, buck.
2: Chicken sandwich?
3: A chicken sandwich.
1: Yeah.
3: Well, look at you go, Ray.
1: I had to give him a hint.
3: Yeah.
1: Because we got to get moving.
3: What is that in the studio? Chicken running around in the corner over there.
1: No, that was just me.
3: Oh.
1: Yeah, chicken sandwich number two on most lists, which makes sense. Yeah, you can always get a good, you can always get a

0: 27 cents, 242.75. October up 75, 237.40. December up 65, 236.97. And February up 62 at 237.47. Feeder cattle market, August up $1.10, 365.70. September up $1.07, 363.60. October up $1.12 at 360.92. And November up $1.45 at 358 even. Lean hog trade, July down 12 cents at 94.20. August up 27, 98.47. October up 30 cents, 82.27. And December up 17 at 73.80. On the grain side of things, July corn up 7 at 4.20. September up 5, 3 quarter at 4.22. December up 6 at 4.42. And March up 6 at 4.57. July soybeans up 10 cents, 11.27. September up 11 at 11.39. November up 11, 11.55. And March up 9 at 11.76. July soybean meal up $1.80 a ton, 306.50. July soybean oil up 18 points, 66.92. On the wheat front, July Chicago wheat up 18 cents this morning at 5.98. December up 16 and a half, 6.21. March up 15 at 6.33. Kansas City July wheat up 16 at 6.29. December up 14 and a half, 6.54. March up 13 and three quarter at 6.66. Minneapolis July wheat, that's up 10 cents at 5.86. December up 10 as well, 6.42. March up 10 cents at 6.62 and a three quarter. And rounding out the grain trade here this morning, July oat contracts, they are up 4.5 cents at 2.68 three quarter, while December is up 2 cents now at 3.35 and a half.
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4: What he got as a gift just got off the ground. I'm Dave Anthony, Fox News, the new Air Force One.
5: We're very proud of this. The country is very proud of it.
4: President Trump's now flying in that plane on his way to North Dakota for the dedication of Teddy Roosevelt's presidential library.
6: The new Air Force One is a gift from the Qatari government, a Boeing 747 modified by the Air Force after delivery last year.
5: They made it appropriate for a president that meets the security and all of the different bells and whistles.
6: It joins the fleet as an interim aircraft for use before the completion of two new Boeing 747s built for Air Force One use, running behind schedule, pushed back to mid-2028. It's painted with a dark blue underbelly and a white top separated by a red and a gold stripe, replacing the light blue, silver, and white color scheme used since the Kennedy administration.
4: Fox's Chris Foster. Before taking off, reporters also asked the president about a financial filing showing he made nearly $1.2 billion from his cryptocurrency investments last year.
5: Well, I've made a lot of money before I became president, and they invest my money, and I don't talk to them. I don't even speak to them. So I have many people, I don't know what they call it, closed accounts or something. You put your money in, and that's it.
4: The president also touted oil prices falling again today.
5: Lower than when I started the, I guess you could call it an attack on Iran so that they never have a nuclear weapon.
4: His special envoys are in Qatar for another round of talks today through mediators, with keeping shipping flowing in the Strait of Hormuz still a big issue. Now to Colorado, where another socialist has primaried out a Democrat in Congress.
7: We won tonight, but this is about something so much bigger than this moment.
4: Maylot Quiros defeated Diana DeGette, who's been in Congress longer than she's been alive. Quiros was born a year after DeGette was first elected. It's a very Democratic Denver district, so Quiros is a strong favorite to win that House seat in November, just like the two socialists who defeated Democratic congressman last week in New York City. America's listening to Fox News.
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0: Selling on Wall Street to start a new month after the Dow finished its best first half of the year since 2021, up nearly 9%. But this morning, the Dow is dropping 72 cents less than May's peak, but still 86 cents more than before the Iran conflict started. We got this news on the economy this morning.
1: Payroll processing company ADP says job growth from private employers increased by 98,000 in June, slightly less than expected, but still in the range of a healthy job market. ADP chief economist Neela Richardson says it's taking people longer to find work, but there are signs that some industries, including construction, are finding it more difficult to find employees. Outplacement firm Challenger Gray & Christmas says fewer people were laid off in June. Announced job cuts were down 53% in the month to under 46,000, the lowest monthly total since December of 2025. Ginny Coselda, Fox News.
0: We'll get the government's June report on hiring and the unemployment rate tomorrow ahead of the long 4th of July holiday weekend. At soccer's World Cup, France and Norway and Mexico all won to advance to the round of 16. There are three more matches today. England and Congo, Belgium and Senegal, and then the big one tonight.
2: The United States is set to face Bosnia and Herzegovina tonight in the round of 32. But the U.S., of course, has home field advantage as this game will be played in Santa Clara. The team also expects to get back a fully healthy Christian Pulisic as he had been dealing with a calf injury.
3: I think it's going to be a good battle. We have to put on a really good performance if we want to win.
2: Kickoff is scheduled for 8 p.m. Eastern on Fox.
0: That's Tony Genualdo. I'm Dave Anthony, and this is Fox News.
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5: Showers and thunderstorms likely before 11 a.m., then a chance of rain between 11 a.m. and noon. A tenth of an inch could fall. Mostly sunny, high of 93. Increasing clouds tonight, a low of 68. Mostly cloudy tomorrow, then gradually becomes sunny, high of 94. 30% chance of showers and storms, mostly after 5 p.m., and winds will gust to 20 miles per hour. The town of Highmore in central South Dakota is still reeling from the damage caused by Monday's massive thunderstorm winds. The extensive damage and extreme wind gusts were caused by a massive, violent complex of thunderstorms producing straight-line winds and downbursts. Brian Cromwell is a meteorologist with the National Weather Service in Aberdeen.
6: Those are definitely abnormal wind speeds. Particularly strong winds aloft were able to mix the surface fairly easily under that storm environment. So it really just brought those strongest winds to the surface and caused the destruction that we saw there. Unfortunate location for those to be brought to the surface at.
5: Peak wind gusts of 131 miles per hour were measured near Highmore and Holabird, both in Hyde County. The impact on Highmore was devastating.
6: Lots of buildings down, power lines down, trees snapped, lots of damage.
5: It's been over four decades since there's been a thunderstorm-generated wind gust that high in the United States. A package of 10 bills backed by South Dakota Attorney General Marty Jackley becomes law today, July 1st, covering public safety, government transparency, online crime, scams, drugs, and data privacy. The measures were approved by the legislature and signed by Governor Larry Roden. Jackley says the new laws are designed to protect South Dakotans from emerging threats while also strengthening accountability in government. One law bans candidates and political committees from accepting contributions or loans from foreign nationals. Another creates penalties for AI-generated intimate images involving an identifiable person. The package also protects genetic data privacy, updates digital currency search and seizure laws, and gives investigators subpoena authority to obtain business records in certain cases. Other changes increase penalties for drug crimes inside state correctional facilities. There's also new rules involving certain THC products for people under the age of 21. Several open meetings changes are included as well, including a requirement that official public meeting agendas be posted online at least 72 hours before the meeting starts. The open meetings laws also update requirements for executive sessions and closed meetings. The bills include

0: Senate Bill 17 and Senate Bills 41 through 49. Jackley says the package reflects issues his office has handled over the past year, from prison drug cases to artificial intelligence and online investigations. All 10 measures officially take effect today. Right now, we have light rain continuing, 67 in Yankton, 97% relative humidity, southeast winds at 7. From the WNAX newsroom, I'm Colin Strombeck.
1: This August, we're once again flying folks to London and then boarding the Eurostar train to Paris on this once-in-a-lifetime 12-day trip. Details at WNAXtrips.com.
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3: 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I'm Keith Lundberg. 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Well, we've got a couple of great guests coming up here today. Coming up in just a few minutes, we're going to be visiting with the president of the Minnesota Corn Growers Association, get an update on weather conditions in and around his area. And then at 9:40, going to be talking about markets and a whole lot more. So that's what we've got right around the corner. Jim's going to step in. He's going to take a peek at what's going on with our weather, markets coming up.

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3: I'm Jim Remler with your WNAX Ag Weather Outlook. We begin with the northern plains, including the Dakotas. We see a strong system that will remain in the Canadian prairies the next couple of days, continuing areas of showers and thunderstorms. Additional disturbances moving through the rest of this week and next will continue the showers, keeping the pattern busy and helping to increase soil moisture and reduce drought. It'll stay mild into the weekend, while temps are forecast to increase next week. For the central and southern plains, including Nebraska, a front will be stuck from Minnesota to southeastern Colorado and tend to waffle for much of the week. Temps will be excessive east of the front, while it will be a little cooler and drier to the west. A system moving through this weekend should bring temperatures down several degrees. Shower potential will be very hit or miss, leading to some areas of good weather and some areas of poor weather for developing corn and soybeans. Those with wheat yet to harvest will have better opportunities to do so. In the Midwest, including Minnesota and Iowa, there's a front to the west that will be the focal point for producing periods of showers and thunderstorms throughout the week, which will favor the north with pockets of heavy rain and severe weather. By the end of the week, the humidity will likely be too much, causing pop-up showers and thunderstorms across the region. A weak system slowly moving through this weekend will be the end of the extreme heat, but it will still feel like summer next week. Periods of showers and thunderstorms will still move through at times into next week as well. Overall, this is a good pattern for developing corn and soybeans. In the Delta, hotter and drier in the region for the next couple of days, but moisture coming up from the Gulf will produce isolated showers and thunderstorms starting today that will get a boost from a system moving through this weekend into early next week. In Brazil, a front brought some showers to the south over the weekend. It will remain in the south for the next several days as showers continue. Though some late-planted corn could benefit from the rain, much of the crop is maturing and the harvest is well underway. The rainfall will be more beneficial for winter wheat establishment, though. And in the Black Sea region, a couple of systems moving through this week and next, but models have little rainfall and mostly for Ukraine. Though in July that would normally be a poor situation for developing corn, the recent wet and cool weather has limited growth, and some warmer and drier conditions would be preferred in most areas. Drier weather this week will promote dry down and harvest for wheats across the south. With your Ag Weather Outlook, I'm Jim Remler, 570 WNAX.
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4: We

0: making this program a possibility. You've heard me say before, we have teamed up with some great folks along the way here, helping us tell the story of agriculture through the eyes of whomever they're involved with. In this particular case, we've got our friends with the Minnesota Corn Growers Association. I have their president with us, Wes Beck. He's a farmer producer himself from St. James, Minnesota. If you don't know where that's at, we'll just say around Mankato. Good morning. Welcome back here this morning, Wes. How you doing today?
1: Hey, we're doing great, Keith. It's a pleasure to be with you today.
0: Yeah, I appreciate that. It's always fun to catch up with our friends here at the Minnesota Corn Growers Association. How are things around your area there? You guys been receiving warm weather, some showers? Get us up to date there a little bit.
1: Well, I guess probably the summation of it is our crops look really good here, Keith. This is as good a start as we could ask for. Every growing season has got a few challenges to it. You know, right now we're trying to get through this next couple of weeks with not a lot of wind and some timely rains. You know, the corn doesn't have brace roots yet. Those are coming. And once we get those, I always feel a little easier, relaxed, I should say. But, you know, I've been doing this for about 40 years. And when people say, what's the weather like? I say, well, you know, overall it's either too wet, it's too dry, or it's too good to last. So right now we're in the latter of those options. So
0: yeah. Essentially, we take with what we are dealt with, no doubt about that. Well, speaking of, you're saying the crop's looking pretty decent. That means we have some good products out there to sell, and one of them would be ethanol. How about we talk a little bit about ethanol? We know that's a big push right now. The House has put together a bill to help us out within the ethanol industry, E15 for an example, and now we need to work with members of Congress to help us out. That way we don't have to keep working on these waivers we keep getting each year.
1: Well, absolutely. The House of Representatives was able to pass a bill. It will now go to the Senate for their legislative work, and then hopefully on to the president for his signature. Last week, Senator Bozeman, chairman of the Ag Committee from Arkansas, did release his text of the farm bill. But, you know, that farm bill is a complicated thing, and E15 was not part of that. They're wanting to handle that as a standalone measure. So, but the process isn't over yet, so we'll see if that gets added yet. But we're going to push on this. The National Corn Growers Association will be meeting in Washington here now in a couple of weeks for our annual Corn Congress, and we're going to, while we're there, visit with some of our legislative folks and see what we can get done with this, and hopefully our own Senator Klobuchar, who's on the Senate Ag Committee, we can get this on their agenda and get something passed before the election.
0: Yeah, that will be the key right there to get something done. That really kind of goes right into that farm bill hand in hand, Wes. You touched on that. Of course, as we know, the one big beautiful bill has a lot of the language. But the skinny 2.0 farm bill also has language in it that we need to get in place. Basically, get the safety net done. Have good farm legislation, get it done in place, correct?
1: Well, absolutely, absolutely. You know, a lot of the Title I things, which is the Production Ag thing, was in the One Big Beautiful Bill, but the rest is still there, and we've been working on that for a long time. And, you know, Congress moves at its own speed. So we need to get this done. We need to get this put behind us, and we need to move on. You know, as I'd say in my world of farming, you know, we need to get something done today and get finished so tomorrow we can tackle something else instead of having to go back and try to get yesterday's work finished up. And sometimes we're able to do that, and sometimes we just have a longer list the next morning.
0: Yeah, that we do. And of course, on that list is really tackling some of our higher input costs, fertilizer. That's kind of been in the news here as of late as well, trying to take some steps to help us out. Anything that you can help us out by telling a little bit, give us up to date on things that you know what's going on within the fertilizer side of things?
1: Oh, absolutely, Keith. That was on my list of things I wanted to mention today for our listeners. And that is our president.

0: eliminated or delayed the countervailing duties or tariffs on phosphorus fertilizer coming from Morocco. And, you know, Morocco is one of the largest producers of phosphorus across the world, and we've been dealing with tariffs on them for about, I want to say 8 years. I should know this, but I don't exactly. But that's good news for producers, having another competitor within the markets for our suppliers for phosphate fertilizer. And how long that takes to reach us out here in the prairie, I'm not sure, but the fact that we're now part of that global system instead of having that locked out is a really good thing for our producers.
1: Absolutely. I've seen the same thing coming across from the president's desk there. So good steps at least being taken, maybe recognizing that there are some issues out here within the world of agriculture, right?
0: Oh, absolutely, Keith. You know, if it's not one thing, it's another. For our Minnesota corn growers, you know, we sit down each year and kind of make a list of priorities or things that we should be talking about to policymakers. And I think last year when we made that list out, I think we had 27 items on it. And, you know, we can't tackle all of those, but they were all important to somebody. But instead we try to concentrate on three or four and then know something about the rest.
1: And on that list, are we taking a few things off, or we keep adding a few things back on?
0: Well, I think we've done pretty well in the last couple of years. With Title I and the Farm Bill is a big thing we've taken off. The One Big Beautiful Bill did address some of the tax issues that we've talked about. But what's risen on the list now this last year or two will be some of the environmental things. It'll be the nitrates in southeastern Minnesota. You know, the seed treatment thing is we think we've got that tamped down to the point of it's going to match its relevance in the marketplace. And then on a state level, of course, tile drainage continues to be a hot button issue, and we're going to be dealing with that this coming year.
1: Gotcha. Yeah, I haven't heard too much about that. Always something out there, Wes, isn't there? Always something. But
0: yeah, absolutely.
1: Yeah,
0: absolutely. We try to address what we can with the resources and the people we have. Well, we think we do a good job with that.
1: And that just shows the importance, Wes, of all of us working together. You got your soybean people, you got your pork, you got your cattlemen, farm bureaus, farmers union, all of us working together for that strong voice of agriculture. And we need to do that to get some of this stuff accomplished.
0: Oh, absolutely. And we have good relationships with all of those organizations and their people. And we enjoy working together, and all those voices together make it stronger.
1: Mm-hmm.
0: So it's all good. And, you know, I think one of the things we need to keep in mind right now, we got a holiday weekend coming up here, and we're celebrating 250 years of our country. And the neighborhood I live in here, we were settled about 150 years ago, and we need to just take a little time and reflect on the importance of what our ancestors have done and how agriculture has contributed to our country over the years, and our generations have survived cycles of boom and bust and times of hard challenges and times of things being easier, but we're still here. And, you know, over the weekend, I'm going to suggest to your listeners and our listeners that they go watch the fireworks some evening and maybe find a parade to watch or go sit at the lake in the water for a while and just kind of take the weekend to recharge.
1: Yeah, it sounds like take the time to celebrate with your family and friends and remember what everybody has done to make this a possibility to have our independence. Absolutely. Thank you so much, sir, for pointing that out. Before I do let you go, I did want to ask about trade. Of course, we have that agreement. You and I have talked about that before with our friends in Canada. We have Mexico and us, especially to the north of you on the northern side of the state. We have Canada working very closely with them. Your thoughts when we start talking about these agreements, trade agreements, we're getting word from the president's office that he might not support this. But again, these are great trade agreements that we

0: you need to continue with?
1: Well, absolutely. What you got to remember is our two biggest members, what our listeners need to remember is our two biggest customers for our egg products are Mexico and Canada. They are just huge. And the importance of maintaining those relationships, of having the relationship of being a reliable partner, able to deliver in a timely manner, and the stability of the economics of being good neighbors and trading partners, so important to all of us.
0: There you go. Well said. I don't know if I can say any more than that. Before I let you go, sir, anything that you'd like to wrap up with? I know you had mentioned about the 4th of July holiday, but anything else? The stage is yours.
1: No, I think we've covered a lot of stuff here today, Keith. And, I just want to say happy 4th of July to everybody, and I hope you're able to enjoy a good couple of days.
0: Thank you so much, Wes. Appreciate your partnership with us here on Radio 570. Have a wonderful weekend yourself.
1: You too, Keith. Anytime.
0: All right. Wes Beck, president of the Minnesota Corn Growers Association, farmer-producer himself, St. James, Minnesota. Our guest here this morning on Radio 570 WNAX.
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3: Two tracks, two sleds, three big pulling sessions. 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Three roaring days of thundering power with 32 classes of pulling. 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Thunder in the Valley. 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

0: Two tracks, two sleds, three big pulling sessions. It's Thunder in the Valley, the premier outlaw national truck and tractor pull, July 9th, 10th, and 11th in Rock Valley, Iowa. Three roaring days of thundering power with 32 classes of pulling. 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Thunder in the Valley. Thursday, July 9th at 7, Friday, July 10th at 6:30, and Saturday, July 11th at 6 o'clock. 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
3: It is time now for our Midwest Morning Market Update here on Radio 570 WNAX. 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They always have your back when it comes to crop inputs, weed control, fertilizer application, hay tarps, and a whole lot more. 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Looking at the livestock scene here this morning, August live cattle are down 22 cents, 242.17. October up 30 cents, 236.95. December up 32 at 236.70. February up 40 cents, 237.25. And April up 45 at 237.77. August feeder cattle down 7 cents at 364.52. September up 5 at 362.67. October up 17 at 359.82. November up 45 at 357 even. And into January, that's up 47 at 350.45. Looking at the lean hog trade, July contracts, they're down 15 cents at 94.17. The rest of the month's a little bit higher. August up 47 at 98.67. October up 60 cents, 82.60. December up 45, 74.07. February up 37 at 77.70. And then looking into April next year here, up 22 cents at 82.45. Cash hog market. Actually, let's start out with the cattle market. As I'm scanning the screen here real quick, we are seeing not much activity on the cash side here so far this morning. No bids, no asking prices to speak of. Box beef cutout values. Choice is up $1.72 at $3.93.16. 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Now over on the hog front, cash market, I see yesterday, Iowa, Minnesota at $97.73, nationally at $97.58. So far here this morning, not much activity on that front. Now looking at the pork cutout values yesterday afternoon, they were down about $2.20, nationally at $95.49, Omaha at $95.67. That's a quick look at what's going on with our livestock markets.
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0: 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It's Thunder in the Valley, the premier outlaw national truck and tractor pull, July 9th, 10th, and 11th in Rock Valley, Iowa. 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Thunder in the Valley. 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
2: Well, as I look at the grain markets here this morning, we are seeing some green on the screen right now. We find September corn up 3 1/4 at 420. December up 3 1/2, 439. March is up 4 cents at 455. May is up 4 cents at 464 1/4. September soybeans, they're up 7 cents, 11.35. November up 7, 11.50. March up 5, 3/4, 11.72. And May up 5 1/2 at 11.80. September soybean meal up 90 cents a ton, 302.80. October up $1.60 at 301.70. September soybean oil, that's down 24 points, 66.20. October down 17 at 65.62. On the wheat front, September Chicago wheat up 16 3/4, 6.06. December up 15 at 6.19. March is up 13 3/4 at 6.32. September Kansas City wheat up 12 cents at 6.37. December up 11, 6.51. March up 10 cents at 6.63. Minneapolis September wheat, that's up 12 cents at 6.18. December up 11 at 6.42. March up 10 at 6.63. September oat contracts, they're up 3.5 cents at 3.26, while December is up 1.5 at 3.35. That's a look at the latest we have with your Midwest Morning Markets. This update has been brought to us by Valley Ag Supply. We're going to take a break. We'll hear from Fox News. We'll hear from the WNAX newsroom on what they're working on as we approach the 10 o'clock hour.
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0: It and I have a privilege also of flying it, but this is the first flight.
1: The plane, a gift of Qatar. He's traveling there for the opening of the Teddy Roosevelt Presidential Library. On Iran, President Trump says they are having very good meetings in Qatar. And that nation's Amir says Special Envoy Steve Witkoff and Jared Kushner discussed U.S.-Iran negotiations and developments in Lebanon. Frustrated residents near the burned-out frozen food warehouse in the Boyle Heights neighborhood of Los Angeles.
2: Dead body smell.
1: You know, the stench of rotting food.
3: I just want them to get rid of the food so, like, it could stop smelling.
1: The warehouse caught fire June 17, burning for 8 days. Health officials say the decaying food poses ongoing public health concerns. 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

0: Bank of the WNEX Newsroom. Here are the stories we're working on to bring you at the top of the hour. In the central South Dakota county, Hyde County, cleanup continues in Highmore after 131-mile-an-hour wind gusts on Monday. A Tyler, Minnesota girl is seeking a new kidney, and nearly 217,000 South Dakotans expected to travel for the Independence Day holiday weekend. 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
2: Welcome back to your Wednesday morning edition of our WNAX 5 State Farm Report. I'm Keith Wenberg. Again, we'd like to thank our friends, Minnesota Soybean Research and Promotion Council, as well as Axiom Chiropractic and Neuropathy, located in Sioux Falls, for helping us out here today, making this program a possibility. Well, it is Wednesday, and it's time to check in with our friend David Erickson. He is with Ag Optimist, based out of Akron, Iowa. Good morning, sir. How you doing this morning?
3: Good morning, Keith. I'm doing well.
2: Good.
3: It's kind of a gloomy morning over here in Akron, getting a little rain. For a while there, it seemed like we were never going to be able to catch a rain, and now it seems like it rains pretty easy.
2: Yeah.
3: So that's kind of the way it goes when you get these hot and humid days.
2: Yeah, I was just going to bring that up. Appreciate you pointing that out. So really kind of watching the weather, that's been playing a factor. How about we talk a little bit about that on the grain side of things here this morning, breaking things up a little bit instead of starting out on the livestock front. But on the grain side, we've really been watching lately weather conditions, just like you talked. We've seen the heat, the humidity, and then we've seen areas dry. We've seen areas wet. That's all been playing a factor with our markets here recently, hasn't it?
3: Yeah, it's definitely been playing a factor, and I would say here locally and kind of in most of the listening area, I would say that we've been kind of leaning on the drier side of things, but I think there's been some timely rains that kind of came across here, and, you know, like we've talked about before, and I talk with a lot of people, you know, it normally provides when necessary, and I think that's kind of what we're seeing. So this should kind of push us along, but we're still a little ways off from pollination where we're really going to be needing some more moisture, but it'll definitely help. I would say that we're not if we were looking at a gas gauge, we're not in the red, but we're not at a full tank yet either. So we're going to need a little more rain to finish this crop off, but what we've gotten has helped.
2: Yes, that it has. Well, USDA released a couple of reports here. The acreage report, we've been focusing on that, and of course with the stocks report right after that. Really no big surprises. We anticipated seeing corn planted acres down a little bit. We anticipated soybeans up a little bit. What's your take as you look over and visit with your clients on some of the report numbers?
3: Well, yeah, the report numbers, it was kind of interesting because you never know what is actually going to happen when you go into those reports. And the quarterly ones like we had yesterday are usually a bigger deal. There wasn't any real surprises, no real big deviation from it. And, you know, and the market was leaning pretty negative for the, well, probably 3 days going into it, and then we ended up closing higher, and we're trading a little higher today as we're talking right now. Corn's up 2.5, beans are up 7. So, yeah, we had a little positive reaction coming out of it, but I think that the market just kind of anticipated that we were going to get some really negative numbers, and we got a little bounce back coming out of it. So, nothing, but like you said, nothing real shocking in terms of the in the reports.
2: Gotcha. All right. Well, all right, let's switch over to the livestock side of things. You and I have talked as well about what's going on within the cattle markets. We've seen the cash prices here late last week, what, 255, a few in Iowa at 262, kind of starting things.

0: Turns out this week a little bit quieter. Your take as you look over some of the livestock trade.
1: Yeah, it's been a really quiet week, and you know, when we get into this holiday season, like I would say that we have been, it can get kind of interesting because you know, the Packers, I think the Packers trying to play a little bit of a game with the producer, and the producer's holding out. There has been some lower bids that have been surfacing around the country, but there hasn't been a whole lot of takers as of yet. So we'll see. The market has been a little softer on the futures side of things, so maybe that will entice the producer to you know, give in or to sell the cattle at those levels. But ultimately, I think that the numbers are still pretty tight. And, you know, we're going to see some pretty good demand, but it'll be interesting with tomorrow being the last trading day of the week with the holiday coming up. If the Packer is able to get something done prior to or if we're going to have to wait until the week prior or the week after.
0: Yeah, gotcha. You talked there about the Packer. That makes me think a lot about we've been hearing Packer plants, processing plants, either cutting hours. We've been hearing some strikes. We've been hearing about some that are closing their doors. What kind of impact on the trading side is that having when we start looking at some of these prices out here?
1: Well, I think the biggest thing that we have to look at is, yeah, they're definitely trying to cut hours. Their margins haven't been all that great here for quite some time because they've had to pay up for cattle, and but now they're getting a little push in the meat here and the box price, so that should be helping to improve their margin overall. And you know, I think that the biggest thing that they want to keep the chains moving, and they want to produce the meat because there is still demand for it. So even if they do back off their hours a little bit, we're still getting through quite a few numbers.
0: Gotcha. Over on the hog front, we have been seeing lately again a lot of the reports not being reported due to confidential reasons, whatever the case is. But anyway, cash side of things, right now 96 to 98 kind of is where we're sitting at. Your take as you look over the hog market?
1: Yeah, it feels like we are stabilizing a little bit there. So it's kind of on the opposing side of where the cash is, or where the cattle are. You could say that the cattle are maybe plateauing a little bit here, and you know, we could stay steady or kind of trend downwards. But on the hog side of things, it feels like we've established a little bit of a bottom, and we got a little bit of demand going here for them. So we should be kind of putting a low in and working our way higher.
0: There you go, sir. A lot of great information as we make our way through this Wednesday morning. Somebody's looking for some more information, like to sit down, visit with you, a good way to reach out there, sir.
1: Yeah, just reach out. Give me a call, 712-435-7402.
0: All right. Give that phone number one more time because it's like me. You know, I can't write things down very fast.
1: Yeah, 712-435-7402.
0: Bingo. Oh, there you go. Yeah, I like that. Sounds great. Well, hey, thank you so much. We know markets are closed here on Friday, back to the regular schedule on Monday, but we probably won't talk to you, so have yourself a great 4th. Thank you so much for your help today.
1: Yep, same to you, Keith.
0: All right, thank you. David Erickson, Ag Optimist, based out of Akron, Iowa, our guest here today on Radio 570 WNAX. Going to take a quick break. Jim's going to step in, going to take a look at what's going on with weather. I'll take a peek at markets, and we'll wrap things up here this morning, all part of your Wednesday morning edition of our 5 State Farm Reports.
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0: the Vikings take on the Saints. 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

0: 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It's Thunder in the Valley, the premier outlaw national truck and tractor pull, July 9th, 10th, and 11th in Rock Valley, Iowa. 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
3: Good morning, 570 WNAX. A check on your weather forecast. 73 now at our studios. And we still could see some showers yet this morning. We had very light showers in Yankton, even kind of a drizzle for a while earlier. But chance of showers before 11, still a possibility. But generally sunny today, 93 around Yankton for a high. Clouds on the increase tonight, 68 overnight. And then more sunshine, 94 tomorrow. But before 5 o'clock, we could see maybe a shower or two still possible. And Thursday night, pretty good chance of that, actually, for showers. Once again today, that pattern later in the day into the evening hours and overnight hours for severe weather. The timeline kind of between 4 p.m. and 1 a.m. For possible thunderstorm activity, strong winds and hail in parts of our region, primarily northwest Iowa and southwest Minnesota. Probably the best chance for that. So that is what we have looking ahead here today and through the overnight hours. On the way to the low 90s today, right now, mostly cloudy, 73, 570 WNAX weather.
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11: It is 9:55 here on this Wednesday morning. That means it's time for a quick look at your markets. You got it. Yep, live 55. Looking at the livestock train here this morning, August live cattle are down 67 cents at 241.75. October is steady at 236.62. December steady, 236.37. And February up 5 at 236.90. Feeder cattle market, we find August down 47 cents at 364.12. September down 50 cents at 362.02. October down 40 cents, 359.

0: 925, November down 37 and 356, 17. Lean hog trade, July contracts, they're down 20 cents at 94.12. August, however, is up 45, 98.65. October up 47, 82.47. December is up 35 at 73.97. The cash index for our livestock, I see the hog prices are at $91.24 and on cattle, $377.40. out of interest. On the grain side of things, looking at September corn, that is up 2.5 cents at 419. December is up 3 cents at 439. March up 3.5 at 454. And May is up 3.75 at 463. On the soybean side, we find the September soybean contracts up 4 cents, 11.32. November up 4, 11.48. And March is up 3.75 at 11.71. August soybean meal up $1.40 a ton, 305.30, while September is up $1.80 at 303.70. Soybean oil market, August is down 57 points, 66.36. September down 49 at 65.93. On the wheat front, starting out there in Chicago, I see September contracts up 13.5 cents, 602. December up 12, 616, and March up 11 at 629. May is up 9.5 at 636. Kansas City September wheat, that is up 8.5 cents, 633. December up 7 at 647. March up 7.5 at 660. Minneapolis September wheat up 9 cents at 616.25, while December is up 7 at 640. March is up 7.75 at 660. On the oat front, September contracts up 3 cents at 325.75, while December is unchanged and steady here so far this morning at 333.25. There you go. That's a look at what I have for you with market information here this morning on Radio 570 WNAX. Well, as we take a look at some of the top headlines, of course, a lot of talk about what's going on in Washington. Members of Congress are on break here now, I think until the 13th is what I remember reading. So they're taking a little bit of the July 4th holiday break. And we'll talk more about what is going on, or maybe the lack of what's going on. Okay, I got to give them a rough time, right? Yes. Anyway, we'll follow up on what's going on. That tomorrow, just peeking here, I do have a couple of special guests, John Hansen with the Nebraska Farmers Union and Jim Sutter, who's the CEO of the U.S. Soybean Export Council, going to be with us on tomorrow's program. Just looking ahead here a little bit. All right, as we get ready to wrap things up, once again, our thanks this morning to our friends at the Minnesota Soybean Research and Promotion Council, as well as Axiom Chiropractic and Neuropathy, located in Sioux Falls, for helping us out today with today's program, making it a possibility as we continue to work together to tell the story of what's going on in this crazy world of agriculture. Keeping you informed is the heart of our business here at Radio 570. That is going to wrap up things. Danielle will be back in here at about 10:30 to take a look at your markets.
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2: He's on his way to celebrate another president.
3: I'm Dave Anthony, Fox News. And to get to the new Teddy Roosevelt Library in North Dakota, President Trump's taking his first flight on the new Air Force One, which was a gift from Qatar.
4: Frankly, we couldn't build a plane like this because we wouldn't be willing to spend the kind of money necessary. They spent top dollar. So the head of Boeing said this is considered the best 747 they've ever built.
3: Before leaving, reporters also asked the president about a new financial filing showing he made a lot of money last year, but he says he isn't involved in investments.
4: I think it's called the blind account, but they take it. And I purposely, I never speak to any of the people that run the money.
5: The president has vowed to make the U.S. the crypto capital of the world. The Trump family businesses have also endorsed crypto through investing, and it paid off. A filing with the U.S. Office of Government Ethics found President President Trump reported more than $1 billion in crypto-related income for 2025.
3: Fox's Janine Cassola. The president also talked this morning before taking off about Iran.

0: on as negotiations continue through mediators today in Qatar.
1: I call it the denuclearization, and it's all taking place, it's all going well.
2: But if that changes, the Secretary of War, Pete Hegseth, and the Chairman of the Joint Chiefs, Dan Raisin Kane, have given the President different options. According to the Wall Street Journal, the conversations have centered on whether the U.S. should abandon negotiations and resume full-scale attacks on Iran, the official said, a move some of them describe as finishing the job.
0: Fox's Peter Ducey at the White House in Washington, where it's going to be really hot the next few days. Fox weather meteorologist Michael Estimez in D.C.
3: When you factor in the humidity, it'll feel closer to 105 degrees tomorrow, and then on Friday we're talking about extreme heat watches. Dana, listen to this. 112 is what it's expected to feel like on Friday.
0: That triple digit heat goes all the way up to Maine. Heat warnings across the Midwest too. 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
0: Another young socialist could take a seat in Congress.
5: From coast to coast, from every level of office, we are taking back our party and our country.
0: That's 29-year-old Mailot Quiroz after winning a Democratic primary in Colorado, beating a congresswoman who's been in the House longer than Quiroz has been alive. Diana DeGette. Quiroz expected to win in November in a heavily Democratic district, just like the two socialists who defeated Democratic congressmen last week in New York City. There's something new today for the 43 million Americans who have federal student loans.
6: The changes to the student loan system mean some will face higher monthly payments on their loans, while other borrowers will face new loan limits. The Biden-era repayment program called Saving on a Valuable Education, or SAVE, is ending, affecting about 7 million borrowers. There's a new cap on the amount of money grad students can borrow. And there will only be two repayment plans that new student loan borrowers can choose from, the tiered standard repayment plan or the repayment assistance plan, which some student loan advocates say could result in higher monthly payments. Tanya J. Powers, Fox News.
0: An NFL player is in mourning. His mom's dead and his brother's in jail.
7: Atlanta police say the mother of Baltimore Ravens defensive lineman and six-time Pro Bowler Calais Campbell was found dead Tuesday inside her townhouse in the city's Buckhead District after relatives requested a welfare check. The victim was identified as 71-year-old Nateel Campbell. Officers say a man had barricaded himself inside before they forced entry and took him into custody. Authorities have identified the suspect as the victim's son, 41-year-old C.R. Campbell, who now faces murder, aggravated assault, and weapons charges. Matt Murphy, Fox News.
0: On Wall Street, the Dow's up 90 points, but the Nasdaq's down 50. At Soccer's World Cup, three more teams will advance to the round of 16. The U.S. hopes to be among them. They play Bosnia and Herzegovina tonight, 8 p.m. Eastern. I'm Dave Anthony. This is Fox News.
8: Well, let's try that again. I forgot I had that in autopilot mode. It feels like a Monday. Feels like a Thursday because it's, we only have a four-day work week, but I'm out of excuses. Let's try this one more time. Take number two.
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8: Showers and thunderstorms likely before 11 a.m. Then a chance of rain between 11 a.m. and noon. A tenth of an inch could fall. Mostly sunny, high of 93. Increasing clouds tonight, a low of 68. Mostly cloudy on Thursday. Gradually turns sunny, high of 94. 30% chance of showers and storms, mainly before 5 p.m. Those winds will gust to 20 miles per hour. It's going to take a long time and a lot of work to get the mess cleaned up in Highmore. National media attention has been drawn to the town of 682 residents in Hyde County in central South Dakota after winds gusted to 131 miles an hour near Highmore and near Holabird.

0: also in Hyde County. The gust was not caused by a tornado, but the wind had tornadic and even hurricane-level strength. National Weather Service meteorologist Brian Cromwell out of Aberdeen.
1: EF2 strength ranges from 111 to 135 miles an hour. So we're kind of right in line. Those highest wind gusts were up around a high-end EF2 tornado, which is fairly significant. In terms of like the broader winds, we did see some more widespread like EF1 tornado strength. But I mean, if you think about it, the tornadoes are typically fairly concentrated in track, whereas these were a lot more widespread. So potentially more damage from straight line winds at times than tornadoes at this strength. For hurricanes, yes, that's going to be kind of in line with your Category 2 to Category 3.
0: Not only were the wind speeds high in those two Hyde County towns, surrounding communities also had extremely high wind speeds.
1: We just recorded two instantaneous gusts of 131 miles an hour, but nearby observations also were around and over 100 miles an hour at times. We're the strongest, but I mean, we've had many observations over 80 miles an hour in that area, so at least a solid 30 minutes to an hour, if not more.
0: South Dakota Governor Larry Roden has issued a state of emergency for the counties impacted by the storm. The declaration will help reduce administrative barriers associated with debris removal, and it will allow the state to utilize resources to assist with response and recovery efforts. Six state agencies are currently assisting with the recovery efforts, including 23 inmates who are trained to assist with storm cleanup. A few minor injuries or a few injuries had been reported as part of the storm. A Tyler, Minnesota family is asking for public support and prayers as their daughter Harper waits for a kidney transplant following a diagnosis of end-stage renal failure. Harper's mom, Chesley Gravely, says, "It's a countrywide search for us where our hope is to find a living donor because the kidney lasts longer. If we're unsuccessful with that, we will move forward and make her active on the deceased donor list. We're hoping within the next year, but you know, God willing, that will happen for us." End quote. Harper spent approximately 90 days in and out of the hospital last year. She currently undergoes overnight dialysis at home, which her family says makes her daily schedule more manageable. Gravely points out that there would be no cost to the donor to donate a kidney. The Gravely family says this journey has tested them in ways they didn't think possible, but they continue to have faith that everything will work out for Harper. If you're interested in becoming Harper's kidney donor, you can complete the questionnaire found at mhealth.donorscreen.org/register/now. MHealth, of course, standing for Minnesota. Our thanks to Dakota News Now for the content of this story. Nearly 217,000 South Dakotans are expected to travel for the Independence Day holiday weekend, part of a record 72.2 million Americans projected to be away from home. AAA South Dakota says most of them will be on the road. Sean Stewart says 83.6% of South Dakota travelers will drive to their holiday destination. That works out to 181,408 road trippers, down 0.8% from last year. My only question is, how do they know that? But anyway, that's the story. Well, it's 570 WNAX, and we have a temperature right now in Yankton of 69. It's mostly sunny. South winds at 12. 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
6: 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I'm Danielle Drotzman with your farm news update. 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

0: Manager for Iowa with Midwest Dairy, and she filled us in on some of the promotions and partnerships that were going on throughout the month of June for the dairy product.
1: Yeah, absolutely. So we have a business development team here at Midwest Dairy that work all year round to drive dairy sales. And so for National Dairy Month, they really take advantage of the opportunity to celebrate dairy farms and dairy farmers by partnering and running campaigns throughout the month. This year, this National Dairy Month, we specifically in Iowa, have been partnering with brands like Hy-Vee and Fairway to essentially drive dairy sales. And so I'll just talk about a couple of them really quickly, but because I know there's still a couple days left in the month for you to check them out yourself. But with Hy-Vee, we worked with them on the Support Your Local Dairy Farmer campaign, and that kicked off at the beginning of the month, and it's running all month long. I encourage you to go to Hy-Vee and look for festive in-store displays that feature cottage cheese and sour cream and dip. And then also you can find eye-catching banners across their website and their checkout pages. And then in addition to Hy-Vee, we've also been working with Fairway and on their campaign called Farm to Freezer Real Dairy. And that is running from June 1st all the way through the end of July. And so we're able to capture and celebrate National Dairy Month in June as well as National Ice Cream Month in July. And so they're featuring through that campaign their frozen treat, and it's supported by a creative mix of social media posts, influencer content, a Fairway magazine ad, and just other engaging in-store promotions. It's really exciting to see all of the work that our business development team does come to life.
0: With your farm news update, I'm Danielle Drotzman.
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3: I'm Dr. Justin Wubin. Growing up as a small-town farm kid from Spencer, South Dakota, I never expected that my life would become focused on helping people with peripheral neuropathy. You see, my dad had cancer, non-Hodgkin's lymphoma, and after chemo, he was left with severe nerve damage in his legs and his feet. Burning, numbness, and tingling. And like many people, he was told there's nothing that can be done. Well, that didn't sit right with me. 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
2: 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It is currently 10:15, almost 10:16 on your Wednesday morning, July 1st. Let's take a quick check of the weather. It's looking a little gloomy out there in Yankton. We're coming in about 75 degrees, that according to the lying thermometer. On our way to a high today around, 92, they're saying? Slight chance for showers? I think it already happened. Heading north to Aberdeen, they're sitting at about 74 degrees. Out in Sioux City, 71. And down in Norfolk, Nebraska, 69 degrees. Currently, that is just what's happening right now out there. 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
6: We've been hearing weather conditions have been varying across the large portion of the Midwest. I'm Keith Wenberg with your WNAX Farm News update. We have been hearing about the very dry weather conditions in portions of central and southwestern Nebraska. Craig Uden is the president of the Nebraska Cattlemen's Association. He gives us an update on the conditions in and around his area, which is located in southwestern Nebraska.
7: Well, it's kind of nice. You know, we've had enough challenges around this whole year. It actually has been raining, and I think it's rained in a pretty broad area. Talking to different customers and different folks the last 36 hours, everybody's got a pretty good shot of rain. And, you know, after all the fires, and we continue to have them, and it's kind of welcome relief that we know it can rain. So people that were on the edge, maybe that'll help us get us through, because we had some early rains to get them out really late, but we're going to have continuous rains, and that did deliver this week. But we've had lots of challenges all year, so we needed a positive, and we've got that. Markets are really good, too. So
6: there you go.
7: Those are our two positives of the week. How's that?
6: We were talking just about that with the fires early on. Of course, over 1 million acres went the first go-around. And then the second round, what was it, a little over 40,000 acres. Like you said, boy, there's just been a lot of challenges, very dry weather conditions in around that area.
7: That is exactly right. We've got our fund that we put together, and it's well over $2 million. And everybody says, when are you going to close that? And I said, well, we keep getting money in, and we keep having fires, and we keep having designated areas that are disasters. So I said, as soon as we get enough moisture and these fires are somewhat put out and people keep sending the request, and we're going to get going on that. And that's right around the corner, I'm hoping, because the rains came in a nice, timely manner. But traveling the country, you know, the thing that was concerning to me was where we had 50,000 head that were displaced by the fires. We probably had 500,000 head of cattle that have been somewhat displaced by the drought. So some of these folks still haven't had enough. They're going to feed these cows all winter, and consequently, when it don't rain, we don't have the feed either. So that'll be the next challenge. So this is a little bit welcome relief that it knows how to rain, and we're still have a lot of warm season grasses and stuff to get some of these cows through. But good prices out there on everything. I think that's a positive as well. So
6: another positive, too, it's worth pointing out there. You just talk about all the different donations. I talked with the governor here on Wednesday, had him on during his program, and that's what he said, too. Just the number of neighbors. And when we're talking neighbors, Craig, we're not talking the ones 1, 2, 4, 5 miles down the road. We're talking about our neighbors across the Midwest, our five-state region, that have really stepped up and helped out one another in a time of need. And that really, really has been been showing.
7: Oh, definitely. I mean, even people taking cattle in out of other states has been real welcome relief. And then

0: all the hay donations that were out there and the monetary, you know, 48 out of 50 states contributed to this, to the cash fund, and companies and banks and all Main Street, small America versus large America is donated into this project. So that's a very positive. Federal government's trying to get rid of some red tape so some of these guys can get rebuilt a little quicker without some of the drawn out processes. And we've talked about that at our mid.
1: As Grandpa Bob always says, if it's in the shed, it ain't making you any money. Turn that excess machinery into cash at the Lee Valley Summer Farm Machinery Consignment Auction in Tecumseh, Nebraska, Thursday, August 20th. 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

0: Two tracks, two sleds, three big pulling sessions. It's Thunder in the Valley, the premier outlaw national truck and tractor pull, July 9th, 10th, and 11th in Rock Valley, Iowa. 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
3: 570 WNAX, 1022, Wednesday morning, the first of the month. We're still clocking in at like 75 degrees here. It's super humid in the stage, in the studio for whatever reason. Like my hands are clammy. Yeah, we've got a lot of things happening out there in the wider listening area for the 4th of July, obviously. But if you want to know what happened to poor Scott and Tim B last night, you can't feel too bad for them because they had a great time seeing Weird Al Yankovic. But just got an update from Scott. You should head to our Facebook page, WNAX Radio 570 on Facebook. That's where you can keep in touch with all the radio DJs. There's plenty to hear from each of them about. We lead interesting lives, to say the least. If you want to see video from the concert last night, kind of, in a way, if you want to hear from Big Scott, because you won't hear him today, you'll get him tomorrow. WNEX Radio 570 on Facebook. That's where you need to go.
4: I'm Nicole Murray with Your Money Now. Meta shares have popped 10% on the news that the company is building out a new cloud business. CNBC reports that the company will sell its excess computing power to outside customers. The new business is a welcome signal for some investors who have been uneasy about the company's infrastructure spending plans. PlayStation said it will soon end physical disc production for all new games released on its consoles. Starting January of 2028, new games released on the Sony-owned legacy console will be sold either through the PlayStation Store or through retailers on digital formats. Overall mortgage demand flattened last week as interest rates continue to hover in a narrow range. The Mortgage Bankers Association reports that the average interest rate for 30-year mortgages decreased to 6.57% from 6.59%. Applications to refinance a home loan fell 1% for the week and were 9% higher than the same week 1 year ago. Stocks are still mixed as investors dump chip stocks. That's Your Money Now.
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3: WNAX. On a side note, Murder, Meth, and Robberies would be like a really good rock band name.
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3: I'm just saying.
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3: It's like introducing, coming to the stage now, Murder, Meth, and Robberies. We're like, are you ready to rock? Yeah, like I would be ready to rock. Okay, today is Wednesday at 2 o'clock live at the Yankton Community Library for a family-friendly performance. Phil Baker will be entertaining the masses, all right? That is part of the America 250 4th of July celebration that Yankton's going to be doing and has been doing all week. I started on Monday and it continues until Saturday. I'd be surprised if somebody wasn't partying on Sunday still, you know? There's going to be another performance from Phil Baker tonight at Family Night with the Huther Family Aquatic Center. That is at 5 p.m. And it is warm enough. So I don't know about the storms or anything. I'll just keep it tuned here to see how bad the weather is going to get. Can't be that bad. Can't be that bad. This song is foretelling.
4: You better take cover.
3: 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We've got your 10:30 Tech of the Markets.

0: Good morning, Danielle Drotzman here with this mid-morning market update for WNAX. 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Live cattle here today, August down 77 cents at 241.62. October down 20 cents at 236.45. December down 5 cents at 236.32. February down 5 cents at 236.80. April up 7 cents at 237.32. And June down 10 cents at 230.97. Looking at feeder cattle, August is up 15 cents at 364.82. September down 2 cents at 362.50. October down 22 cents at 359.42. November down 30 cents at 356.25. January down 15 cents at 349.82. March is up 40 cents at 346.22. Lean hogs, July up 2 cents at 94.35. August is up 72 cents at 98.92. October up 77 cents at 82.77. December up 55 cents at 74.17. February up 42 cents at 77.75. April up 30 cents at 82.52. And May up 47 cents at 86.42.
1: As Grandpa Bob always says, if it's in the shed, it ain't making you any money. Turn that excess machinery into cash at the Lee Valley Summer Farm Machinery Consignment Auction in Tecumseh, Nebraska, Thursday, August 20th. 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

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That's a rundown of your current market information here with your mid-morning market update.

0: return for an unprecedented 24th season in the NBA, but it won't be with the Lakers. They say the Golden State Warriors were planning to pursue James. The Cleveland Cavaliers and Miami Heat, the other teams he's played for in his career, are also expected to be in the running to sign him. He'll turn 42 in December, and he could have returned for a ninth season with the Lakers or retire as arguably the greatest basketball player of all time. Instead, he'll choose a new team, potentially the last of his storied career. And when the ground shakes in Mexico City, it isn't a strange occurrence. Earthquakes are normal in one of the planet's largest metropolitan areas, but it wasn't the Earth's core that caused the seismic activity at the Estadio Azteca last night. Instead, it was national team stars Julian Quiñones and Raul Jimenez after they scored in Mexico's 2-0 round of 32 win against Ecuador, Mexico's first win in a World Cup knockout match in 40 years. The history of the Azteca plays a role for many opposing teams who dare to step onto the pitch. How could you not feel a sense of awe in a stadium that is the first to host three World Cup openers? Or admiration in the place where Argentina's Diego Maradona scored his infamous Hand of God goal versus England in 1986? Or the same place that hosted the Game of the Century in a World Cup semifinal?
1: As Grandpa Bob always says, if it's in the shed, it ain't making you any money. Turn that excess machinery into cash at the Lee Valley Summer Farm Machinery Consignment Auction in Tecumseh, Nebraska, Thursday, August 20th. 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

0: 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It's Thunder in the Valley, the premier outlaw national truck and tractor pull, July 9th, 10th, and 11th in Rock Valley, Iowa. 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
2: 570 WNAX 1041 on your Wednesday morning. And we are joined right now by Greg from Valentine Livestock. Greg, how is it? How's the weather out there? It's kind of cloudy out here in Yankton.
3: It's sunny.
2: It's sunny.
3: Hazy. Wow. Sunny and hazy.
2: Hazy. Yeah. Oh my goodness.
3: Yeah. Yeah. We got high haze, I guess, or humid, whatever you want to call it.
2: Is that, yeah.
3: It's going to be nice and warm.
2: There you
3: go. You
2: know,
3: it's going to feel like July 4th for 3 days or four.
2: You guys are kind of busy tomorrow. Not exactly with livestock things, though.
3: That's true. All right. So we've got a birthday party going to happen out here in the parking lot of the Valentine Livestock Auction.
2: Is everybody invited to this birthday party? Or
3: yeah. Do you know what? If you're in the sound of this, you just show up and we'll feed you. You can, you know, we might make do an endurance contest and run up and down the sand pile because there's going to be about 15 6-year-olds out here carrying on like crazy.
2: Okay.
3: And I got me a special water gun yesterday so I could spray them.
2: There you go. Is it Nerf?
3: It's a suction gun. You can pump it and you can shoot it and get them good. You know, I've had a fight with this 6-year-old. He's going to be 6 tomorrow, but I've fought with him on the inner tube here last year, and with a water gun, I lost. So I'm gonna get even.
2: This is the year.
3: You know,
2: this is the year.
3: This is the year. Yeah. We can't let the 6-year-old beat me. No way.
2: That doesn't happen in Valentine Livestock.
3: No. Even though he kind of runs the show around here because he thinks he's runs the show around here, but yeah. Well, you know, when you're the grandson of the manager, you get special privileges.
2: Goodness gracious, you're gonna raise him spoiled. What livestock sales do you have coming up in the future?
3: Okay, so now down to the real business. Since we're not gonna have a sale tomorrow, we're gonna have a special feeder sale on Thursday the 9th, and a couple thousand. We have about 1,000 head of fall weight calves and 1,000 head of yearlings. And somebody stick out fall weights from Burdick's and Miller's and Shack's and Kimes, Colburn's, Garwood's, Mundorf's, and yearling steers from Buffalo Trails, Open Box Bar, which is Hannah's, and Powderhorn, Cox, Heppard, and Phipps. And then we'll have pregged open and open and breedable heifers. That's a different dynamic. These pregged open heifers and guaranteed open heifers, some of these would have been stayed home, but we've been so dry. These heifers are coming to town. We have Phipps, Mike French, Rafter, Al, and Travis, and Hannah Schmitz, and heifers that are Bangs vaccinated and breedable. But that's Thursday the 9th. And then on Thursday the 16th, we're going to do a regular sale and a special fall bred female sale. Right now, I'd say we're going to be in the neighborhood of 500 to 700 head of these fall bred females. We've got 200 blacks that are mostly solid mouth and young cows, and then we have 200 potential blacks and Angus. We're going to know more about that today. We're going to go see those cows. And then we have several consignments of smaller groups of 20 and 15 and 15 and 60, and then a few pairs, and that's on the 16th. So that's our actual real schedule besides our birthday party schedule tomorrow. And oh, by the way, I think that's a 4 o'clock start time on this.

0: 4 o'clock start party. So you want to get there about 3:30.
1: Well, you don't want to have a birthday party unless it's really hot out. You know, when you're six, you don't really know how hot it is. You just really don't pay attention to that.
0: Especially when you're being chased by somebody with a water gun.
1: I mean, come on. he's got a new bicycle, so he might be able to get away.
0: But does he know how to ride the bicycle? By six, you should, maybe.
1: Oh, does he ever? Oh, geez.
0: All right. Well, good luck tomorrow with your birthday party. 4 o'clock start time for that.
1: You guys have a great 4th of July. You know, what's really great is, there's been a lot of information out there about the 250th, it is really dynamic the privilege to live in this country and celebrate 250 years. And that's just really something to have the opportunity to live here. And what you really recognize is that we're a story of immigrants and melting pot and all those things. It's real. So,
0: yeah. There you go.
1: So celebrate. Yeah, there you go. Have a great day. Thank you.
0: You as well. Appreciate it. Greg Arndt from Valentine Livestock bringing us the cattle call for next Thursday and the third.
2: It's that time of year again. You know what I'm talking about. When you're just driving along and all of a sudden...
3: Oh, dear.
4: What's wrong?
3: Deer!
2: Yep, it's deer season. 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

0: 92 degrees. We've got some chances for showers throughout the day today. And you know what? It's clearing up a little bit, but there's definitely gray clouds out there. So I do not doubt that. Heading north up to Aberdeen currently, they're sitting at about 74 degrees. Out east in Sioux City, Iowa, 71 is their high. Thunderstorms and light rain probably right now and tonight for sure. Down in Norfolk, Nebraska, they're sitting pretty, 69 degrees, but they're also going to try to get up to a high today of 92 degrees. Is it going to get that hot? I guess it's only 10:47 in the morning, so it could definitely get that hot. I don't want it to get that hot.
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0: Studios. That, according to the lying thermometer, and sometimes we gotta take him at his word. I'm just saying. It got a little bit crazy because, you know what? We're on our way to a high of 92 degrees here, with some slight showers throughout the day before 11 a.m. and 11 a.m. is around the corner. We've already experienced the showers. It rained on me when I got to work this morning. You know, that's the crazy part. All kinds of fun things happening out there in the greater WNAX listening area. Of course, we've been chatting about it all week, but there's a lot of celebrations happening right here in Yankton, South Dakota. Tomorrow, they're going to do Third on Third right over there by Mojo's on 3rd Street, downtown Yankton. All kinds of fun stuff. Live music is going to take place there. They're going to have food vendors, and you can, you know, grab drinks and stuff for all of the adults and everything, and yada, yada, yada. It's a street dance. You already know how it goes. And then on Saturday, full day of celebrations, live music, a boat parade, baseball games, as well as the big fireworks display at 10 o'clock. That is not tomorrow, on Saturday. For some reason, I think today is Friday, and it's possibly just because I want it to be that way. Like, I'm manifesting it to be that way. And it's just not, it's not there yet. We're not quite there yet. It's still Wednesday. Of course, Freedom Fest starts tomorrow in Takayma, Nebraska. I'll tell you one thing is, once you start looking into Takayma, Nebraska, suddenly you find out everybody that parties ever is in Takayma, Nebraska. I don't know exactly how it works, but it's just that they have parties all the time in Takayma. A lot of them with the fire department as well. For Freedom Fest will go from Thursday until Saturday. They've got the pet parade, the co-ed slow pitch softball tournament, firecracker 5K, horseshoe tournament, bouncy houses, patriotic glitter tattoos. If somebody out there gets a patriotic glitter tattoo, please send us a picture. I want to see this, okay? What does it look like? How glittery are we talking about, you know? Feel all right. And then, of course, they're going to have a bunch of food, water fights with the fire department, fireworks Friday and Saturday. That's just Takayma. Sioux City tomorrow has an Independence Day parade. Up in Mena Lake. Yeah, that's a ways away from here. Mena Lake Freedom Festival Friday and Saturday. Big Bang Boom Friday and Saturday down in Norfolk. That's going to be good. They have Sawyer Brown performing on, oh my goodness. No, not Sawyer Brown. Sammy Kershaw will be performing live this Saturday at Big Bang Boom in Norfolk. Way on down. Tons of things lined up around the listening area for you to attend this year for the 4th of July.
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September up 4 3/4 at 11:33 and a half. Soybean meal, July up $2.30 at 3:07 even. August up $1.40 at 3:05.30. September is up $1.70 at 3:03.60. Soybean oil, July is down 78 points at 65.96. August is down 80 points at 66.13. September is down 60 points at 65.82. Chicago wheat, July is up 11.5 cents at 5.92 1/4. September up 10.5 cents at 5.99 3/4. December up 9.5 cents at 6.14. Kansas City wheat, July up 7 3/4 at 6.18 3/4. September up 7 cents at 6.32 1/4. And December up 6 1/4 at 6.46 1/2. Minneapolis wheat, July up 16 cents at 5.92 1/2. September up 11 cents at 6.17 1/2. December up 9 1/4 at 6.40 3/4. And your oat trade, July, that's up 3.5 cents at 2.67 3/4. And September up 3.5 cents at 3.26. And that is a rundown of your current market information here with your live at

0: Special Envoys Kushner and Witkoff met Tuesday with the Prime Minister of Qatar in Doha. The conversations focused on advancing the MOU with Iran that involves keeping the Strait of Hormuz open and starting discussions on Iran's nuclear program.
1: Fox's Trey Yingst in Tel Aviv. Iran still pushing for tolls in the Strait, which U.S. officials say will not be tolerated. President Trump is heading to the new Teddy Roosevelt Presidential Library in North Dakota for the first time, using the plane gifted to him by Qatar and renovated into a new temporary Air Force One. A heat dome spreading from the Midwest to the eastern U.S.
2: More than 160 million are under heat alerts, which are threatening to shatter temperature records and disrupt outdoor plans heading into this July 4th weekend. And this holiday will likely be the hottest 4th in over a decade for parts of the Northeast and Mid-Atlantic, according to Fox Weather.
1: Fox's Lillian Wu. Major metro areas have emergency plans in effect. 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
1: The deadline to extend a Trump trade deal between the U.S., Canada, and Mexico is today. But President Trump has already said he may exit the pact.
4: Without a renewal of the USMCA, the deal enters a period of annual reviews, which U.S. Trade Representative Jamison Greer had said earlier this year would buy them time to discuss altering the pact. A few weeks ago, the president said from the Oval Office while he was glad he renegotiated NAFTA in his first term and got the USMCA at that time, it has since proven insufficient.
5: With Mexico and Canada, we have trade deficits. We should have surpluses with them. We don't need their cars. We don't need their lumber. We don't need their energy. We don't need anything.
4: Reports indicate while talks with Mexico will continue later this month, they've not yet officially begun with Canada. Jessica Rosenthal, Fox News.
1: In addition to annual fireworks, New York City is set to host a parade of sailing ships from around the world for America's 250th.
6: People coming to view the parade on the 4th, whether at parks or piers or overflow public spaces, and for both ticketed and non-ticketed events, will be subject to screening in Manhattan.
1: NYPD Commissioner Jessica Tisch keeping security tight. The Sail 4th parade billed as the largest ever flotilla of tall ships. Actor and activist Danny Glover confirming that he has Alzheimer's disease, telling People magazine he's still coming to terms with it 3 years after being diagnosed. The Lethal Weapon star turns 80 this month. The original lead singer of the Village People has died. Victor Willis co-founded the group and co-wrote some of their biggest hits, including Macho Man and YMCA. The Village People announcing his death on Facebook, citing a short but aggressive illness. He was 74. Willis performed dressed as a police officer. Stocks are mixed. The Dow's up 330. I'm Lisa Brady, Fox News.
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8: Electric bicycles or e-bikes and their usage are increasing across our region. In Sturgis, police are reminding e-bike riders and parents that following the rules of the road and safety are paramount. The Sturgis Police Department says officers have seen a sharp increase in e-bike use this summer, especially among children and teenagers. Along with that growth has come an increase in calls about unsafe riding. Police say many complaints involve riders failing to stop at intersections, pulling into traffic unexpectedly, or not understanding traffic laws. Under South Dakota law, an electric bicycle must have operable pedals, a seat, and an electric motor producing no more than 750 watts. E-bikes are divided into three classes. Class 1 and 2 models can reach speeds of up to 20 miles an hour, while Class 3 e-bikes can travel up to 28 miles an hour. Faster vehicles or those without pedals may be classified as mopeds or electric motorcycles, which require registration, insurance,

0: and a valid driver's license. Officers say e-bikes are allowed on roads, streets, and sidewalks where bicycles are permitted, but riders must obey traffic laws and always yield to pedestrians. The department is also encouraging parents to know what type of e-bike their child is riding and to make sure they understand the rules. Riders under 18 operating a Class 3 e-bike are required to wear a helmet, and officers recommend helmets for everyone. Sturgis officers keep a steady habit of stopping young drivers to educate them on safe driving practices. The Sturgis Police Department plans to continue sharing e-bike safety information through community outreach and social media throughout the summer. Iowa Congresswoman Ashley Hinson says she wants the U.S. Senate to move quickly on a farm bill after the House passed its version a few weeks ago. The two chambers still have to agree on a final package before it can be sent to President Trump. Hinson says she hopes that happens before voters go to the polls in November. Hinson says Congress also needs to finish work on the broader farm bill and reach agreement on E15 sooner rather than later.
1: It's been about a month since we were able to get that across the finish line in the House. The Senate has put out their text now, so they're going to move forward with their process. So our farmers need this. They are tired of waiting around, and Congress has inherently been kicking the can on this one for several years too long. And again, I will continue to advocate to get these policies signed into law, hopefully as soon as possible.
0: Hinson, who is running for Senate, faces Democrat Josh Turek of Council Bluffs in the U.S. Senate race. While South Dakota and the other states in our region are representing themselves at the Great American State Fair in Washington, D.C. through July 10th, various communities are holding America 250 events this week, including Yankton, Norfolk, Sioux City, and Takema. And in Wyoming, the Air National Guard is celebrating Independence Day and America 250 with a couple of statewide flyovers. The two flyovers will each pass over a dozen communities, run concurrently, and will both end at the Wyoming State Capitol of Cheyenne at 1 p.m. on Saturday. One aircraft will fly the Jackson route beginning in Cheyenne, traveling west and north, with scheduled flyovers in Laramie, Saratoga, Rock Springs, Pinedale, Jackson, Dubois, Thermopolis, Casper, and Alcova before returning to Cheyenne. A second aircraft will fly the Devil's Tower route, moving through northeastern Wyoming with stops in Torrington and Lusk, well, those are in the southeast, Newcastle, Hewlett, Gillette, those are in the northeast, and Sheridan and Warland in the north central part of the state before returning to Cheyenne. From the WNAX newsroom, I'm Colin Strombeck.
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3: Learning more about brand inspection in South Dakota. I'm Danielle Drotzman with your farm news update. 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He's the brand inspection supervisor for South Dakota. And in South Dakota, where exactly does the brand inspection area start?
4: So the inspection area is anything on the west side of the Missouri River.
3: And is there kind of a reason why it starts where it does and is mainly in western South Dakota?
4: You know, nobody really has an answer. This was something that was started, you know, like probably 1937, I think, when the inspection program started. I think a lot of it's just the land, just a lot bigger country, West River, more pasture ground. You know, like I said, nobody really has the answer why when they started that back then, that's why they did it.
3: And I guess with that, you know, when we get to the fall season, you know, a lot of people will probably be bringing things home from pasture and all, but if we realize that something's missing, I guess, what do we do? Do we contact you? I mean, file a report. I guess what's the procedure there?
4: Okay, so always let your local sheriff know what's going on. And then to contact us, to let us know, because, you know, something else is very important. Even if you only think you're missing one head and you're not sure, well, did I lose it or for whatever reason. You know, a lot of times we get a lot of stray cattle hauled into sale barns in the fall time, and it seems like usually for some reason, you know, those sometimes aren't the best branded ones. You know, whereas if we kind of have a heads up on some of these strays, if you're reporting you're missing livestock, you know, we kind of have some brands we can look into on who's it possibly could be. And like I said, you know, we're just counting your livestock when you're hauling out to pasture, you know, just make sure that you know, you have several people counting and that the count is correct, so you do know if you actually are missing or maybe sometimes you might be missing something, but you don't realize it because your count was off, you know, the first time you hauled that wild.
3: With your farm news update, I'm Danielle Drotzman.
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6: 570 WNAX, 1113, almost 1114. We are all the way up to 80 or 79 degrees here at the WNAX studios, according to the lying thermometer. Overall, though, in town, it's about 74. I don't know. On our way to a high of 92, we got a slight chance for some showers before 1 o'clock today, and then sprinkles to 2, and then maybe some more rain, maybe tonight. I don't know. It's kind of all over the place. Up in Aberdeen, they're clocking in at 76 degrees. Over in Sioux City, Iowa, 71. And down in Norfolk, Nebraska, they are sitting pretty, 74 degrees. Nice and warm out there today, so I don't know, try to keep cool. It's the humidity that gets
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10: We have been celebrating dairy the whole month of June. I'm Danielle Drotsman with your WNAX Farm News Update. As we flip the calendar into July here today, we got to talk to a lot of great dairy people throughout the month of June, celebrating June Dairy Month. And one of those was Mariah Busta. She is the executive director of the Iowa State Dairy Association, and she's also a farmer relations manager for Iowa with Midwest Dairy. Maybe just kind of fill us in on both of those organizations and kind of what you do for Iowa's dairy producers.
11: Yes. So I have the honor and privilege of working directly with Iowa's dairy farmers across the state to work on dairy promotion and policy priorities. So Midwest Dairy is a dairy checkoff, so we focus on dairy promotion and how we can, promote dairy to consumers across our region. And then my work with Iowa State Dairy Association is more on the policy and the industry development side. So we have two separate board of directors, and I have, again, the privilege of working with both to carry out those priorities for promotion and policy.
10: Gotcha. So definitely very busy, as you know, it's just a busy time within the ag industry. There's always things going on. So I guess with that, I mean, Iowa dairy, the industry, just maybe give us a brief overview of the industry in Iowa and just how you would kind of describe it right now.
11: Yeah, things are going well for Iowa's dairy industry. We are home to about 650 dairy farms, and that makes us the number 9 milk-producing state in the country. We just recently moved up from number 10 to number 9 this year, so really proud of the work of our farmers for that. We have around 244,000 dairy cows in our state, which has been holding pretty consistent over the years, if not increasing just a little bit. And the average dairy cow in Iowa is producing about 25,000 pounds of milk a year. And that actually puts us at number 8 in the rankings for most milk produced per cow. So excited to see the growth in Iowa's dairy industry. And I'm just looking forward to what's to come in the coming years for dairy.
10: Yeah, absolutely. And I guess all the dairy producers and organizations that I've kind of visited with throughout the month, it seems to be the common theme that just that there's a lot of opportunity. There's a lot of growth right now in the industry. So it's good to see that and see the industry kind of going in the right direction for sure. So I guess with that, you know, June is National Dairy Month. So anything

0: specific that you guys have been doing for Dairy Month to kind of promote the product?
1: Yeah, absolutely. National Dairy Month in June is always a crazy busy month, but it's so rewarding to be able to highlight and celebrate the dairy farmers in our state and across the region that do so many great things to produce such safe and wholesome products. But we've been able to support several on-farm and community events featuring dairy this month in Iowa through our Undeniably Dairy Grant Program. And so this grant program supports dairy farmers and agriculture groups with funds to promote dairy in their local communities and bring dairy to unexpected places. But especially in June, we have a number of dairy farms across the state that use these funds to help support them to open their barn doors and allow consumers to their farms to really see where products are coming from. So it's just a great opportunity, again, to support dairy at a local level, too.
0: And again, Mariah Busta, she's the executive director of the Iowa State Dairy Association. And with your WNAX Farm News Update, I'm Daniel Drotzman.
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570 WNAX. 11, 20, and like 30 seconds. It's Wednesday, July 1st. Clocking in now at the lying thermometer of the WNAX studios. We are up to 83 degrees. The sun has come out. The clouds are kind of dispersing over the station. And it's humid in the station. So, like, I don't doubt the lying thermometer. It's just, it lies. You know, it's in the name. I don't know. The kids from Bishop Newman High School, I believe that's down in Wahoo, Nebraska, have been selected to play at the nation's capital during the National Independence Day Parade for America's 250th anniversary. Congratulations. They had to bump up the amount of kids that they were accepting into their band. Initially, band director Bill Kellett applied about a year and a half ago for his band to be part of the parade. They told him his band was too small. So they included several incoming freshmen and recently graduated seniors to bring the band's total up to 53 students. Yay! Bishop Newman High School marching band. It packed all day on Monday, and a couple of volunteer parents are driving all of their equipment, all of their instruments out there to Washington, D.C. However, the kids are going to take planes sometime today. So congratulations to those guys out there. That's so exciting. The Bishop Newman High School marching band going to be out there in Washington, D.C. representing Nebraska. It is truly funny, too, that their band was just a little bit too small. So, you know what? Let's just count the freshmen and some of the seniors that already graduated. If you are not headed out to Washington, D.C., there are tons of things to do in the listening area. Of course, Norfolk, Nebraska on Saturday going to have a parade. The Odd Fellows 4th of July parade, 10 to noon. Tomorrow in Sioux City, there's an Independence Day parade at the riverfront. That's over in Iowa. A lot of riverfronts when you live along the river, but this is specifically Sioux City's riverfront. It is free. They're going to be throwing tens of thousands of beads. If you collect the most beads, do you get a prize? We don't know for sure. There's going to be a boat parade on Saturday here in Yankton. A Madison parade down in downtown Madison, Nebraska. And of course, up in Brookings on Saturday, the Uncle Sam Jam. Just a bunch of music and then fireworks. Explosions. It's a busy 4th of July weekend this weekend. That's all we can say here at 570 WNAX.

0: I'm Jerry Willis, and this is the Fox Business Report.
1: Meta shares are up nearly 9%. Bloomberg is reporting Meta is planning to sell cloud computing capacity, competing with Amazon's AWS and Microsoft's Azure. The report says Meta would form a new business to service third-party customers. Fed Chair Kevin Warsh declined today to discuss whether the Fed could raise interest rates at its meeting this month. His comments came at a banking symposium. Manufacturing activity expanded last month, though at a slower pace. The latest ISM report reading came in at 53.3. The monthly employment report is released tomorrow, though today payroll processing company ADP reported 98,000 new positions created by private employers in June, suggesting resilience in the job market. That's your Fox Business Report. I'm Jenny Cosola. Invested in you.
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0: You don't have to be lost at sea to have a grand old time across the pond. We got a lot of WNAX trips headed that way this year. London and Paris in August. WNAX is once again taking folks to London and Paris. It's a 12-day trip that includes the rich history and beauty of London and Paris. Plus, you're going to spend some time at Stonehenge and Windsor Castle and Versailles and Normandy. You're going to stand on the beaches of D-Day. And if that's not one of the coolest things you could do with your entire life, I don't know what is. Okay? A message in a bottle, yeah. We're also going over to Ireland this year. They got a few hotel rooms available for the getaway to Dublin and Greater Ireland from there. Everybody gets to kiss the Blarney Stone. Details for that and all trips, WNAXtrips.com. And if that doesn't sell you, well, we've got a Facebook page. 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All of the people who have been posting on their Facebook pages get reposted on that. 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Talk to Jane. She knows everything about anything that has to do with trips, and she'll get your answers or your questions answered. She doesn't know the answers to the questions you haven't asked yet, but, well, you know. Yeah, you know. We're on our way to our check of the markets. John Heinberg from Total Farm Marketing will be joining Keith Lundberg coming up here real quick at 11:30 o'clock. Happy Wednesday, everybody. Wednesday, the best Monday of the week. And you're spending it here on 570 WNAX.
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3: Livestock markets here this morning. We are seeing some strength with the cattle futures, some two-sided trade when you look at the hog futures. And over on the grain side of things, we are seeing some green on the screen for corn, soybeans, and for the wheat market. Hey, good morning, everyone. I'm Keith Lundberg with a look at your late morning markets. Markets this hour being brought to us by B&B Gates. As we look at the livestock scene here this morning, we find August live cattle up 67 cents at 243.10. October up $1.32 at 237.97. December up $1.30 at 237.70. February up $1.25, $238.10, and April up $1.22.

0: at $238.50. Feeder cattle market, August is up $2.07 at $366.70. September up $2.15 at $364.67. October up $2.02 at $361.67. November up $1.97 at $358.52. And January up $2.17 at $352.15. Looking at the hog market, we are seeing some pressure on the lead months. July at the moment down 47 cents at 93.85. August down 12 cents, 98.07. October is up 25 cents at 82.25. December up 35, 73.92. And February up 27 cents at 77.60. It is time to check in here this morning with John Heimberg, Total Farm Marketing, based out of West Bend, Wisconsin. And John, we're seeing some strength here, some positive numbers on the cattle side of things. I see now we have a few bids out there on the cash front, and our cutouts have been bouncing around. Your take here this morning as we look at the shortened holiday week.
1: Yeah, I mean, obviously, I think that's part of it. Those cash bids seem to be awful low in terms of that first bids out there. Maybe trying to catch some feelers with the weakness in the market. I really thought the cattle market had to get that June contract out of the way. That expired yesterday for live cattle. Now we got a pretty big gap from where August is to where June left. So maybe there's that seasonal window we typically see to the August, as well as the front month contracts and cattle maybe get a little bid here. So we'll have to see if that happens. Obviously, the cash market will drive everything. And with the holiday week, we'll see how aggressive they are in those bids overall. Feeders, again, following suit, continue to see real strength, good strength in the at the sale barn in terms of feeder cattle, where the index is compared to the board. Big gap there. That feeder cattle market might be a little bit undervalued here in this window. Lastly, hog markets had a good start to the day, but things have been kind of softening here, especially in the front end. We just struggle to get some bids again in those front end contracts. Like to see that October and August back above 98 and October hold above 82 on the close today, though.
0: And when you look at the cash front, I see some sales here early on, 97.98, just under that $100 level.
1: Yeah, and the cash market, at least in terms of direct cash, things of that, has been pretty friendly, but we just can't seem to get the index to go anywhere. It's still down at 91 on the index, you know, so it's just a combination of things right now that just this doesn't let this hog market really push. Funds are heavy short as well, so they're defending those short positions anytime we rally.
0: All right, sounds good. Hold on tight there, sir. Switching over to the grain side of things, we are seeing some green on the screen, as mentioned. As we speak, September corn up 4 cents at 421, December up 5 at 441, March up 5 at 456 and a quarter, May up 5 and a half at 465. August soybeans up 5, 3 quarter, 1130, September up 5 and a quarter, 1133, November up 4 and a half, 1148, while March is up 3 at 1170. August soybean meal up 90 cents a ton, $304.90. September up $1.20 at $303.10. Soybean oil market, August down 124 at 65.68. September down 96 at 65.48. Wheat trade in Chicago, September up 10 cents, 5.99. December up 9, 6.13. March up 8 at 6.26. Kansas City, September wheat up 8 cents at 6.33. December up 6 and a half, 6.46. March up 5, 3 quarter at 6.58. Minneapolis, September wheat up 11 cents at 6.17. December up 9 and a quarter at 6.40. And looking at the oat market for September, up 4 and a half cents, 3.27. While December up 3 at 3.36 and a half. Again, visiting this morning here with John Heimberg, Total Farm Marketing, based out of West Bend, Wisconsin. Looking at the grain trade, we are seeing some higher numbers here today. A lot of talk yesterday, of course, about the big acreage report. Really no big surprises with that. Maybe looking at weather conditions. Your take here this morning, John.
1: Yeah, let's go to that wheat market first off. We've had some decent double-digit strength most of the morning. Now we are starting to kind of fade out. Obviously, of the three reports for grain stocks and acres, wheat was the one that had the most friendly tone to it. Obviously,

0: We knew we were going to have a big drop in winter wheat harvested acres. We saw that. And actually combined wheat harvested acres for all wheat combined, 32.1 million is what we're forecasting for 2026. That'll be the 150-year or 149-year low in terms of U.S. wheat. Again, some of that's more reflective of just where we are in the global wheat scale of things. And that's that thing that keeps rallies limited right now is Russian wheat prices. What's happened on the export market? Yes, we got tight supplies here. But even today, strong rally to kind of start the session, a good follow through after yesterday's turn in that wheat market. Seemed to be also just starting to run out of gas as well already on that today. Over in corn and soybean side of it, again, you know, biggest power problem in the corn market is the amount of bushels that are still in producers' hands. About 3 billion bushels are still left in that big grain stockpile. They saw September get to 4.25 today or just short of it. I wouldn't be shocked that was some farmer selling kicking in as guys now are looking at this crop, feeling comfortable with things, and that they're going to make sure they're moving those old crop supplies. Soybeans, nice start to the day, but that soybean oil market is something we need to watch. With today's trade, we're already 10 bucks off the high, and we had a lot of contracts get delivered against that July soybean oil, though that market continues to break down, and that has been one of those things that's been supportive of bean prices all through the spring.
1: Now, is that tied to any of the outside markets, like your crude oil or anything like that, John?
0: Well, crude oil's continued to drift. We're down to that $67, $68 a barrel. Believe it or not, we broke out at 66 and change when we had the war pop between U.S. and Iran. So we've given all that value back and possibly breaking in some support that could make it even softer.
1: Yeah. I know this week, too, we've been watching kind of a stronger U.S. dollar. Been watching really like the Dow Jones. All that's been a little bit stronger. Things like that. You watching today?
0: Yeah, seasonally, this is a window equity markets usually do pretty well. First of July into the middle of the month is one of the better, stronger seasonal periods for buying. That dollar index is a big piece of this. Nobody's really been talking about it. You know, we're trading at the highest level in over a year or close to a year now. Those are things that are going to possibly weigh on these commodity markets.

0: 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We are the 5-State Media Group.
1: News. I'm Gianna Gelosi. President Trump headed to North Dakota to get a new Teddy Roosevelt Library open and jetted off in a new Air Force One. That was a gift from Qatar.
2: Frankly, we couldn't build a plane like this because we wouldn't be willing to spend the kind of money necessary. They spent top dollar. So the head of Boeing said this is considered the best 747 they've ever built.
1: Fox's Peter Ducey reports from the White House that it comes as his son-in-law Jared Kushner and envoy Steve Witkoff held a second day of indirect talks in Iran. With Iran in Qatar.
3: According to the Wall Street Journal, the conversations have centered on whether the U.S. should abandon negotiations and resume full-scale attacks on Iran, the officials said. The president has shown he'll re-engage the Iranians near the Strait of Hormuz when they fire upon tankers there.
1: And it's a win-or-go-home game for the U.S. today at the World Cup. They play at 8 p.m. Eastern. 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

0: Armstrong, Beck, in the WNAX newsroom. Here are the stories I will address at the top of the hour. The UFC Freedom event at the White House went off without a hitch in the middle of last month, but a lot of people could have been killed if a murderous plot had been carried out. One of the alleged masterminds of that would-be attack is an Omaha man who overstayed his visa in 2001. He's currently sitting in prison in between court appearances. Exactly how in the world did hurricane-force winds pass through central South Dakota Monday? We'll chat with the National Weather Service. Two stories of peril in the Black Hills. One of them has a bad ending. And how to keep your vehicle safe as you travel for the Independence Day holiday. Those stories at 12:05 after Fox News on 570 WNAX.
1: He's not a trained meteorologist.
2: Oh, yeah, I ate a big red candle.
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3: Sports. I'm Jim Remler. Minnesota Twins center fielder Byron Buxton, he's having an MVP caliber season once again. After a slow start, he's been one of the best players in the American League since May. Across 73 games, he has posted a .268 batting average, .325 on-base percentage, and .898 OPS. He's tied with Houston Astros designated hitter Yordan Alvarez for the AL lead with 25 home runs. He's driven in 43 runs and remains a base-stealing threat with 7 steals and no times caught. But after missing Monday's series opener against the Houston Astros, manager Derek Shelton revealed after the game that Buxton is dealing with a setback. An MRI showed Buxton has right hip impingement. Shelton said he is on a day-to-day basis. Buxton was held out of the lineup once again for last night's game, a 6-4 loss to the Astros. Elsewhere in the American League, the White Sox beat the Orioles 9-3. 9-3 win for the Tigers over the Yankees. Texas beat Cleveland 4-2, and the Royals losing to Tampa Bay last night 10-4. LeBron James will return for an unprecedented 24th season in the NBA, but it won't be with the Lakers. They say the Golden State Warriors were planning to pursue James. The Cleveland Cavaliers and Miami Heat, the other teams he's played for in his career, are also expected to be in the running to sign him. He'll turn 42 in December, and he could have returned for a 9th season with the Lakers or retire as arguably the greatest basketball player of all time. Instead, he'll choose a new team, potentially the last of his storied career. And from Wimbledon, Serena Williams' eagerly anticipated return to singles competition after nearly 4 years away ended with a loss in the first round Tuesday, playing under the roof on center court against Maya Joint, a 20-year-old American-born Australian. Williams battled for 2 hours, 22 minutes, but came up short, 6-3, 6-7, 6-3. At the end of the match, Williams smiled and waved joyously to the crowd, which included her.
4: As Grandpa Bob always says, if it's in the shed, it ain't making you any money. Turn that excess machinery into cash at the Lee Valley Summer Farm Machinery Consignment Auction in Tecumseh, Nebraska, Thursday, August 20th. 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
5: Two tracks, two sleds, three big pulling sessions. It's Thunder in the Valley, the premier outlaw national truck and tractor pull, July 9th, 10th, and 11th in Rock Valley, Iowa. Three roaring days of thundering power with 32 classes of pulling. 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Thunder in the Valley. 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
1: WNAX. This weather brought to you by Coima Ag, a sponsor of today's weather. You just heard from them before Steve got in here. 81 degrees here at the WNAX studios. And honestly, if it feels like really humid out there, probably because we are, you know, it's raining. It's going to be raining. It is raining throughout the region. We've got a big old like swath of thunderstorms crossing across the Midwest, Nebraska, South Dakota, Minnesota, Iowa, the whole shebang, the whole nine yards, probably sometime in the next day or today or however many days, going to be experiencing some rain, which, you know what, all things considered, a good thing, because everybody's going to be setting off fireworks, so the

0: 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It's Thunder in the Valley, the premier outlaw national truck and tractor pull, July 9th, 10th, and 11th in Rock Valley, Iowa. 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Thunder in the Valley. 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
3: Almost heaven, West Virginia.
2: Fun fact, if you never watched the Alien movies, the like prequel series that they released just in the last, 10 years or something?
3: Life is old.
2: This song apparently is so famous that it persists into the, I guess it would be the 22nd century, the next century. John Denver, The Man You Were. Wow. By the way, you want to visit some really cool places, WNAX Trips can take you there. There's fall foliage to both Boston, New England states, and Atlanta. Depends on which one you want to see. Honestly, I wonder if you could do both of these. Well, this fall, WNAX is going to be taking people to see fall foliage of New England. They're going to go fly into Boston, motor coach around Massachusetts, Vermont, New Hampshire, and Maine, visit covered bridges, spectacular mountains, lighthouses, and beautiful fall foliage. You're going to stop at the Sturbridge Village, the Rockwell Museum, the Bridge of Flowers, the Vermont Country Store, and even Cape Cod. That is the fall foliage trip to New England, to Boston. Or in late October, you can fly into Atlanta and observe the beautiful fall foliage of the Smoky Mountains. They're going to spend some time in Savannah, Charleston, and the Biltmore Mansion. I was going to say Baltimore, but that's not it. In Asheville, Fort Sumter, the Magnolia Plantation, Stone Mountain, the Tybee Lighthouse, and many other places. That is, you get to choose. You want some more information on WNAX Trips? 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Give Jane a call. She'll tell you all kinds of stuff. Get you signed up for some trips this coming fall with WNAX Trips. 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

0: It is 11:50 on your Wednesday, July 1st, right around the corner, July 4th, America's 250th birthday. Wowzers. West Virginia,
1: Mama. It's that time of year again. You know what I'm talking about. When you're just driving along and all of a sudden...
2: Oh dear.
3: What's wrong?
2: Deer!
1: Yep, it's deer season. If your car gets bucked up, we can fix it. 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

0: here on 570 WNAX. 11:53 and 50 seconds. I only got 10 seconds to say this.
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2: Two tracks, two sleds, three big pulling sessions. 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Thunder in the Valley. 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

0: For wheat, that's up 8 cents at 6.33. December up 7.5 at 6.47. March is up 6.75 cents at 6.59 1/4. September Minneapolis wheat up 11 cents at 6.17. December up 9, 6.40. March up 9 at 6.61. And rounding out the grain trade, we find the September oat contracts up 3 cents at 3.25.
1: As Grandpa Bob always says, if it's in the shed, it ain't making you any money. 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
2: Two tracks, two sleds, three big pulling sessions. 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

0: in Medora.
1: We're about an hour from the Montana border. President Trump landed in Bismarck, about 140 miles east of me on the new Air Force One. He's now taking Marine One here, and he's going to receive a tour from the former governor, now Interior Secretary Doug Burgum.
0: Fox's David Spund in Medora. It's President Trump's first time using a plane gifted by Qatar and modified into a temporary Air Force One. The president telling reporters earlier he thinks Iran has come a long way as talks on a peace deal continue. The vice president telling military members they've given him leverage.
2: Speaking to an audience of sailors and Marines at Naval Air Station Oceana in Virginia, Vice President J.D. Vance says President Trump is negotiating with Iran from a position of strength following the U.S. military campaign.
3: If the Iranians try to rebuild the nuclear program, the president's got options, again, because of you. If the Iranians try to threaten their neighbors or fund terrorism, we've got options, again, because of you.
2: Vance told service members the president will only send them in the harm's way with the tools needed to kick the hell out of the enemy and come home safely. U.S. and Iranian teams are engaged in indirect talks aimed at getting a 60-day ceasefire back on track.
0: Fox's Jared Halpern in Washington. 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
0: Investigators in Ohio just confirming 16 children found living in conditions described as deplorable are all part of the same family. Four adults under arrest on felony child endangerment charges after those children were found in a rural southern Ohio home, some in dire need of medical treatment. The four adults already appearing in court, a judge entering not guilty pleas on their behalf. An apartment fire in Belgium is now blamed for at least six deaths.
5: The fire broke out mid-morning in the city of Antwerp. Huge plumes of smoke rose from the 10-story block. The size and intensity of the blaze are said to have made conditions for firefighters difficult. Images shared on social media show one resident of an affected apartment leaning over his balcony for air while rooms burn behind him. A neighbor eventually helps him clamber to safety through a window. Police say a significant number of people are seriously injured. Jonathan Savage, Fox News.
0: Police in Monaco say a person detained has now been released in the probe of Monday's explosion that reportedly wounded a Ukrainian tycoon with ties to Russia and two other people. Prosecutors have described that blast as an attempted assassination. Officials in neighboring France assisting in the investigation. One of the biggest supermarket chains in the U.S. is getting bigger.
6: Kroger is buying Giant Eagle. It's a $1.65 billion deal. Kroger's based in Ohio with more than 1,200 supermarkets in 16 states, mostly in the Midwest and South. This deal expands their reach. Giant Eagle's based in Pennsylvania with 197 supermarkets and 11 standalone pharmacies from Indiana to Maryland. That's a private company. Kroger's is publicly traded. The plan is for Giant Eagle to be run as a separate division, keeping its store names and corporate headquarters. Some stores may have to be sold off or closed in Kroger territories for regulators to approve the deal. Chris Foster, Fox News.
0: Stocks remain mixed.
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0: those are definitely abnormal wind speeds. Particularly strong winds aloft were able to mix the surface fairly easily under that storm environment. So it really just brought those strongest winds to the surface and caused the destruction that we saw there. Unfortunate location for those to be brought to the surface at.
1: Peak wind gusts of 131 miles per hour were measured near Highmore and Holabird. The impact on Highmore was devastating.
0: Lots of buildings down, power lines down, trees snapped, lots of damage.
1: In fact, 80% of Highmore's homes and 90% of its businesses suffered damage from the wind. It's been over four decades since there's been a thunderstorm-generated wind gust that high in the United States. A juvenile died in an ATV crash in Lawrence County on Monday evening. According to the Lawrence County Sheriff's Office, the ATV was carrying two riders when it rolled over an embankment in a rural area, causing critical injuries to the juvenile on board. The injured juvenile's family called 911 and began life-saving efforts. Responders from the Lawrence County Sheriff's Office, South Dakota Highway Patrol, and Spearfish Ambulance Service all arrived at the scene and took over life-saving efforts, which were unsuccessful. And the juvenile died at the scene. The Lawrence County Sheriff's Office is investigating the crash in cooperation with the South Dakota Highway Patrol. The juvenile's name has not been released at this time. Our thanks to Dakota Territory News for the content of that story. WNAX News Time, 1209.
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1: Also in the Black Hills, a 20-year-old is recovering from his or her injuries after falling more than 100 feet on the north end of Boulder Hill over the weekend, triggering a multi-agency rescue operation. The Rockerville Volunteer Fire Department said in a social media post that the operation required significant teamwork, as responders also contended with an afternoon storm Saturday that brought challenging winds, rain, and lightning. More than 20 personnel responded to the scene, including members of the fire department, search and rescue teams, and Keystone Ambulance. Responders loaded the patient into a basket and lowered them to the bottom of the hill. The entire operation took over 4.5 hours. Our thanks to Coda TV for the content of that story. Nearly 217,000 South Dakotans expected to travel for the Independence Day holiday. Well, AAA has some tips on how to keep yourself safe. Last 4th of July, AAA roadside crews responded to more than 687,000 calls nationwide, including about 600 in South Dakota. AAA says motorists should check tires, fluids, batteries, and lights and leave extra time to reach their destination safely. The agency also reminding drivers to stay sober behind the wheel, obey the speed limit, avoid distractions, put that phone down. You can pull over and check your texts. And make sure everyone is properly buckled up. That includes children riding in the right passenger seat or booster seat for their age and size. Drivers are also urged to use extra caution in construction zones where traffic can slow quickly and workers may be close to the roadway. With heavy holiday traffic expected, AAA says planning ahead could make the difference between a safe trip and a roadside emergency. 79 degrees in Yankton now. The humidity is tempered down to 62%. South winds at 13. Lots of sunshine, a few high clouds. 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
4: 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Details at WNAXtrips.com.
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0: 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It's Thunder in the Valley, the premier outlaw national truck and tractor pull, July 9th, 10th, and 11th in Rock Valley, Iowa. 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
2: 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I'm Danielle Drotzman with your Farm News Update. 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
3: Yeah, absolutely. 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But with Hy-Vee, we worked with them on the Support Your Local Dairy Farmer campaign, and that kicked off at the beginning of the month, and it's running all month long. 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And then in addition to Hy-Vee, we've also been working with Fairway and on their campaign called Farm to Freezer Real Dairy. And that is running from June 1st all the way through the end of July. And so we're able to capture and celebrate National Dairy Month in June as well as National Ice Cream Month in July. And so they're featuring through that campaign their frozen treat, and it's supported by a creative mix of social media posts, influencer content, a Fairway magazine ad, and just other engaging in-store promotions. It's really exciting to see all of the work that our business development team does come to life.
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0: on our way to a high today, or this afternoon, of 88 degrees. The airport is saying we're at 79, but it's, case in point, it's going to get warm, and the sun is shining for sureies. We got some chance for showers between now and 1 o'clock, you know, whatever. Increasing cloud coverage tonight, a low around 68 degrees. Tomorrow is Thursday. We got some chance for showers and thunderstorms, mainly after 5 p.m., a high for the day of about 92 degrees. Thursday night, that chance for showers and thunderstorms continues throughout the night. Chance of precip Thursday night is 70%. Friday, however, it clears up nice and good, allegedly. Mostly sunny and hot and a high near 95. And they're saying this Saturday, mostly sunny, a high near 92 degrees. Could have some showers Friday night. Could have some showers Saturday night. Well, let's hope it stays nice and clear.
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0: 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It's Thunder in the Valley, the premier outlaw national truck and tractor pull, July 9th, 10th, and 11th in Rock Valley, Iowa. 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
1: Including farmers right here in South Dakota. From all of us at the South Dakota Corn Utilization Council, have a safe and happy 4th of July.
2: It's time for Loose Tails here on 570 WNAX. As always, Loose Tails is sponsored by Pit Charger. We will hear from Pit Charger after the program today.
3: The following is a pre-recorded paid program. Any claims made during the program are strictly those of the advertiser and do not necessarily reflect the views of this station, nor are they guaranteed or warranted by 570 WNAX or its parent company, Saga Communications Incorporated.
4: It's time for my dad, Trent Luce, and today's Loose Tails.
5: So I got to tell you that I've attended and had the opportunity to speak at many public hearings at the county level, all across this country, actually. Yesterday, I was in my neighboring county. I was in Broken Bow, Nebraska. The Broken Bow City Planning and Zoning Commission. This is not the county, not Custer County. This is the City Planning and Zoning Commission. Had made it public that they were going to adopt an ordinance, as there could be potential. There is no application in, no discussion about a current submission for a data center in Custer County. Proactively, this county wanted to do something to establish a set of rules and restrictions on getting that done. I went. I expected the same old show that we see everywhere, and what I saw is absolutely the best local meeting I've ever attended, particularly on this topic. The administrator, zoning administrator, kudos. He actually answered questions, and the concept of transparency was apparent. I have what they did not adopt. That's a little catchphrase for their amended ordinance for the city council. I'll tell you why they didn't in just a moment. First, I want to remind you about another Great Plains product, and that is Great Plains Beef. Certified Piedmontese, sired by the Piedmontese Bulls, tender every single time. 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Details on the web. You don't need to go to the store. 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So this ordinance takes into consideration sound. This ordinance has a one half mile setback. This ordinance has an absolute clause that says if there is a shortage of power for our local food producers via irrigation, you will be cut on the electric you get for your data center. This ordinance went through and is as thorough at researching all of the potential. And, you know, I sit there and I think it sure would be nice just to say, no, we don't want this. They need to set a set of standards that everybody has to follow. And this set of standards is the most comprehensive. Now, I said they did not amend their ordinances to adopt them and send it to the city council for approval. They did not, because I brought up the fact that I'm seeing a lot of foreign money come into these particular data centers, and they're going to modify their ordinance to prevent foreign money.
6: It's that time of year again. You know what I'm talking about. When you're just driving along and all of a sudden...
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0: guys tired of me talking about. Okay, okay. Friday and Saturday, Mina Lake. That is all the way up there in Mina, South Dakota. Or is it Mina? I think it's Mina. I'm going to go with Mina and nobody correct me because you all know what I'm talking about. Two straight days of freedom, fun, and fireworks at the Freedom Festival. Get there early tomorrow, and by tomorrow I mean Friday. I don't know what's wrong with me. 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Or spend the morning fishing at the lake with the GFMP. 10:30 a.m. is when that starts on Friday. Stick around for the fireworks extravaganza at 10 with free parking and viewing at the Lake Water Tower. 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For more information, check out their Facebook page at Mina Lake. Possibly Mina Lake. I don't know if it's Mina. I'm sorry! I shouldn't have chosen that one to talk about. It is 12:55 now. On our way to a 12:30 check of the markets here on 570 WNAX.
1: I'm Lauren Simonetti, and this is the Fox Business Report.
2: Stocks are mixed in afternoon trading with the Dow on track for a new record high to kick off the new trading month and quarter as investors digest comments from Fed Chair Kevin Warsh for clues about future interest rate moves. While speaking at a central bank conference in Portugal today, Warsh dodged questions about whether an interest rate hike is in the cards this month, but said that inflationary risks have eased since the last Fed meeting. Oil prices are slipping with West Texas Intermediate crude at around $68 a barrel. The tech-heavy Nasdaq is swinging between gains and losses, with chip and memory stocks leading the tech sector lower after a blowout quarter. The Magnificent Seven big cap tech stocks are mostly higher, led by Meta and Microsoft. Shares of Meta are surging over 9%, following a report that it might plan to build a cloud business to sell excess AI computing capacity. That's your Fox Business Report. I'm Hillary Barsky, invested in you.
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0: December up 5 cents at 441. March up 5.5 cents at 456.5. July soybeans up 8 3/4 at 1125.5. August is up 8 1/4 at 1132.5. September up 7 cents at 1135.75. And November up 5 3/4 at 1149.75. Soybean meal, July up $1.80 at $306.50. August up $1.30 at $305.20. September up $1.50 at $303.40. Soybean oil, July is down 15 points at $66.59. August down 70 points at $66.26. September down 48 points at $65.98. Chicago wheat, July is up 12 1/4 at $5.93. September up 11.5 cents at $6. December up 10.5 cents at $6.15. Kansas City wheat, July is up 10.5 cents at $6.21.5. September up 9 1/4 at $6.34.5. December up 8 1/4 at $6.48.5. Minneapolis wheat, July up 10 3/4 at $5.87.25. September is up 12 cents at $6.18.5. And December up 10.5 cents at $6.42. And your oat trade, July, that's up 3.5 cents at $2.67 3/4. And September up 2 cents at $3.24.5. That is a rundown of your current.
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1: Colin Strombeck of the WNAX Newsroom. Here are the stories I'm working on for the top of the hour newscast. Controversy over cannabis regulations in Nebraska. A Southwest Minnesota girl is in need of a new kidney. And new WIC income guidelines are in effect starting today in South Dakota. 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
3: Sports. I'm Jim Remler. Minnesota Twins center fielder Byron Buxton, he's having an MVP caliber season once again. After a slow start, he's been one of the best players in the American League since May. Across 73 games, he has posted a .268 batting average, .325 on-base percentage, and .898 OPS. He's tied with Houston Astros designated hitter Yordan Alvarez for the AL lead with 25 home runs. He's driven in 43 runs and remains a base-stealing threat with 7 steals and no times caught. But after missing Monday's series opener against the Houston Astros, manager Derek Shelton revealed after the game that Buxton is dealing with a setback. An MRI showed Buxton has right hip impingement. Shelton said he is on a day-to-day basis. Buxton was held out of the lineup once again for last night's game, a 6-4 loss to the Astros. Elsewhere in the American League, the White Sox beat the Orioles 9-3. 9-3 win for the Tigers over the Yankees. Texas beat Cleveland 4-2, and the Royals losing to Tampa Bay last night 10-4. LeBron James will return for an unprecedented 24th season in the NBA, but it won't be with the Lakers. They say the Golden State Warriors were planning to pursue James. The Cleveland Cavaliers and Miami Heat, the other

0: areas, but it wasn't the Earth's core that caused the seismic activity at the Estadio Azteca last night. Instead, it was national team stars Julian Quiñones and Raul Jimenez after they scored in Mexico's 2-0 round of 32 win against Ecuador, Mexico's first win in a World Cup knockout match in 40 years. The history of the Azteca plays a role for many opposing teams who dare to step onto the pitch. How could you not feel a sense of awe in a stadium that is the first to host three World Cup openers? Or admiration in the place where Argentina's Diego Maradona scored his infamous Hand of God goal versus England in 1986? Or the same place that hosted the game of the century in a World Cup semifinal?
1: As Grandpa Bob always says, if it's in the shed, it ain't making you any money. Turn that excess machinery into cash at the Lee Valley Summer Farm Machinery Consignment Auction in Tecumseh, Nebraska, Thursday, August 20th. 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
1: Hello there. This is Make It Easy Steve with another W1EX Trips update. This October, we have two fall foliage flyaways. In early October, we're headed to Boston and we'll run around for 8 days in the New England states exploring fall foliage. And then in later October, we're headed to Atlanta so we can take in the glorious fall foliage of Georgia and the Carolinas. So where you want to go? 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
2: 570 WNAX. Let's take a quick check of the weather here across the region. Right now, Yankton, home base of WNAX, clocking in about 79 degrees, or according to the line thermometer, 86. Should be our high this afternoon. Up in Aberdeen, they're coming in at 80 degrees. Nice, sunny, and hot in Aberdeen. Over in Sioux City, eastward, 75 is their current temperature, on a way to 91. And down in Norfolk, 78 degrees, on their way to a high this afternoon of 90 degrees. There's your check of the weather here on 570 WNAX.
3: A slightly higher cash cattle market compared to last week. I'm Keith Weinberg with your farm news update. As we take a look at the cash cattle market, we've seen some sales this week from 255 to 262. That makes that market just a little bit higher. But we are watching what's going on with the box beef cutout values. Greg Hansen is with Hansen Agri Commodities based out of Walnut Grove, Minnesota.
4: Yeah, the cutout's, I think, key right now. You know, we touched, barely got above 400. That is just the ceiling we're having a hard time getting through. I mean, we're comfortable in the 390s, more so in that mid to lower end. We'll make a run, and then we just can't follow through. And, I mean, at some point, will we get above that 400? Will the consumer take that? But when you look at where, you know, the cash market's been at, the packer's not making money here. We've been saying that for how many months? But I think this week, you know, you got 4th of July. On Saturday, people are taking Fridays off. You're going to have a light kill this week because of just later hours. I doubt it. Maybe just take a little break here in the short term.
3: And looking over the cash hog market, we have not seen too much activity so far this week. We are watching a couple other factors, including pork cutouts and some of the results from that hogs and pigs report that came out on Thursday.
4: Yeah, and that was all right. The report was a little on the friendly side, but the chatter is the packer's not making money here. I just have a hard time kind of believing it, but that's the chatter, and I guess he's trying to get his margins figured out, and with where we are price-wise, man, it sure feels cheap. You would sure think at some point the hogs will start taking over and grabbing more of the market share away from the beef, but here again, we've been saying that for months, too. So I guess until we can find the packer for him to supposedly start making some money, maybe we just got to find that spot.
3: And that question might...
5: Two tracks, two sleds, three big pulling sessions. It's Thunder in the Valley, the premier outlaw national truck and tractor pull, July 9th, 10th, and 11th in Rock Valley, Iowa. 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

0: Two tracks, two sleds, three big pulling sessions. It's Thunder in the Valley, the premier outlaw national truck and tractor pull, July 9th, 10th, and 11th in Rock Valley, Iowa. 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
2: WNAX. We're your big friend in the Midwest. Haven't had too many games this week, and we're not surprised about that with Twins baseball.
3: And here's to you, Mrs. Robinson. Jesus loves you more than you will know.
2: I entirely lied about that. Oh my goodness gracious. Tonight is the final game that they will be playing against the Houston Astros. I don't know. It's Houston. Actually, it doesn't even say Houston. It says H-O-U. I'm assuming that's Houston. And to my recollection, the Houstons are the Astros. Could be wrong about that, too. But they will be playing their final game in the series against the Houston Astros tonight. 7:10 is the first pitch, which means they've got a 6:30 pregame. The Drive Time Show will be happening in full.
3: Jesus loves you more than you will know.
2: Of course, Thursday, tomorrow, there is no game. Friday, they're playing against the New York Yankees, 6:05 first pitch. So that is a 5:30 pregame here on 570 WNAX. Saturday, they will again be playing against the Yankees, 12:35 first pitch, right here on 570. This is just the place you need to tune in if you want to listen to Twins baseball. How have they been doing this season? I don't really know. Okay, I want to say 50-50 is what the Twins have been doing.

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3: WNAX. Uh-huh. There are so many places you could go with us here at WNAX. And what do I mean by that? I mean, well, WNAX trips. Holla! In September, we are going to Niagara Falls. It's a 7-day getaway that includes stops at the Ark Encounter. If you have not been to the Ark Encounter, sign up. Sign up to go with us right now, okay? It's like the coolest thing. They have dinosaurs. The Rock and Roll Hall of Fame, a cruise on the Ohio River, a Broadway show, and a stop at the world-famous Air Force Museum in Dayton, Ohio. Details on this trip to Niagara Falls this September can be found on WNAXtrips.com. If you want to get your trip scheduled right, I would suggest you do it right now, okay? I don't know how responsive Jane is going to be tomorrow. Not because she's a bad employee. She's a great employee. But it's going to be 2 days before the 4th of July. And everybody here is already pretty distracted as is. So I would call the station right now if you want to get set up and ready to go. 605-665-7442. That's 605-665-7442.
5: Two tracks, two sleds, three big pulling sessions. It's Thunder in the Valley, the premier outlaw national truck and tractor pull, July 9th, 10th, and 11th in Rock Valley, Iowa. 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Thunder in the Valley. 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

0: Two tracks, two sleds, three big pulling sessions. It's Thunder in the Valley, the premier outlaw national truck and tractor pull, July 9th, 10th, and 11th in Rock Valley, Iowa. 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Thunder in the Valley. 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
3: Spurred by drought and warm temperatures. Field crop entomology specialist Adam Verenhorst with SDSU Extension reports.
4: When it's dry, though, like it is this year in a lot of the state, what we notice is those grasshoppers start to show up in other places a little bit earlier, and they start to give us headaches a lot sooner in the season because they're looking for those food sources that are still lush and are easier to chew.
3: Verenhorst states numerous stages of grasshoppers are active at this time, including adults which may have overwintered. But for the most part, younger hoppers called nymphs are causing the damage. The threshold for management of grasshoppers is 15 nymphs or 8 adults per square yard. Producers are encouraged to scout their grasslands and crop fields to determine populations and damage to vegetation. If control is warranted, Verenhorst advises treating early.
4: The ideal time to manage them would be when they are still the smaller nymphs. So once grasshoppers reach the adult stage, they become more difficult to knock down with insecticides. It can be done, but it typically requires a higher rate. And on some labels, it will say that it's suppression instead of management.
3: One or two sprayer passes along field borders may be enough to control grasshoppers, limiting their movement into the heart of a crop field. In addition to insecticides, insect growth regulators are available, which may be friendlier to beneficial insects, however, at a higher price point. For greater details on scouting and managing grasshoppers, visit

0: quarter. August up 8 cents at 11.32 and a quarter. September up 7 cents at 11.35 and three quarter. Soybean meal, July up $1.40 at 306.10. August is up $1.50 at 305.40, and September up $1.80 at 303.70. Soybean oil, July steady at 66.74. August down 55 cents at 66.38. September down 37 cent or points at 66.07. Chicago wheat, July up 11 and three quarter at 592 and a half. September is up 11 and a quarter at $6. December up 10 cents at 614 and a half. Kansas City wheat, July is up 12 cents at 623. September up 9.5 cents at 634 and three quarter. December up 8 cents at 648 and a quarter. Minneapolis wheat, July is up 16 and a quarter at 592 and three quarter. September up 12 and a quarter at 618 and three quarter. December up 10 and three quarter at 642 and a quarter. And your oat trade today, July, that's up 3.5 cents at 267 and three quarter. And September is up 2 cents at 324 and a half.
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1: American girls and American guys, we'll always stand up and salute. 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
2: 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We're on our way to the 1 o'clock afternoon five-state farm report with Danielle Drotzman.
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2: Happy July 1st, everybody. July 4th. It's coming. 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
4: Hot is an understatement. I'm Lisa Brady, Fox News. More than 150 million Americans are under heat alerts as extreme temperatures spread from the Midwest to the East. 20 states could top 100 degrees this week.
5: New York City Mayor Zoran Mamdani says if the forecast holds, it could be the city's hottest 4th of July since 2010.
6: The city has opened hundreds of cooling centers across the five boroughs. We have also launched a fleet of more than a dozen cool vans, where New Yorkers can access medical care and resources.
5: Forecasters are expecting Friday heat indices of 105 in Raleigh, North Carolina, 109 in Memphis, Tennessee, and 110 in Washington, D.C.
4: Fox's Tanya J. Powers. Extreme heat is the number one weather-related killer in the U.S. The heat dome descending just as America 250 celebrations are peaking for the holiday weekend, with heightened security in place for many events. Just getting word that two people who unfurled a banner today atop the Empire State Building at the antenna have been arrested. No word yet how they gained access to climb well above the landmark's public areas. President Trump is in North Dakota. That warm welcome moments ago as he visits the new Theodore Roosevelt Presidential Library, which opens on Saturday.
7: The library is unique in more that it's an experience, not a traditional library. It incorporates artificial intelligence to take you in and feel like you're really there talking to Roosevelt. Now, he was in his mid-20s when he arrived to Medora in 1883 for a hunting trip. He was hooked. Less than 6 months later, on Valentine's Day in 1884, his wife Alice and mother Martha died within hours of each other. He was overcome by grief and returned to Medora later that year. This place gave him strength.
4: Fox's David Spunt. Former CIA Director John Brennan now suing the Trump administration over investigations he claims are politically motivated. Brennan wants a court order to require that records from the probes be preserved. America is listening to Fox News.
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4: Nearly 1 month after a Pennsylvania college student was killed, an additional reward is being offered.
9: Police believe two 16-year-old boys, Kasim Smith and Azubair Fleming, shot and killed Billy Schmidt, a Penn State student, during an armed robbery attempt last month. U.S. Marshals are now offering a $5,000 reward to find them. According to police, Schmidt was close to his home in Philadelphia. Neighbors' surveillance cameras show an argument start after the teens took Schmidt's phone. He was trying to get it back just before shots were fired. The marshal's reward offer is on top of the city of Philadelphia's $20,000 reward for information leading to the suspects. Gernal Scott, Fox News.
4: The U.S. Trade Representative just confirming that a trade deal made in the first Trump term between the U.S., Mexico, and Canada will not be renewed in its current form, though it will remain in force for now during negotiations. No clues from the new Fed chief about interest rates, but he is standing by his commitment to let policymakers decide.
10: When we get into that room and shut the door, we're going to have a good debate.

0: But I don't have much more for you than that.
1: Fed Chair Kevin Warsh isn't revealing where he sees interest rates headed. He answered questions at the Sintra Forum, organized by the European Central Bank, held in Sintra, Portugal, but stressed the decision will be made in the meeting this month.
0: I see many of my FOMC colleagues here in Sintra. I take their views very seriously. I want us to have a good family fight when we meet in 4 weeks.
1: Warsh says there is a lot of breaking news to consider. Ginny Cosola, Fox News.
2: The federal government's employment report for June is due out tomorrow. Today, the Dow is still hitting new highs, up 102 points right now. The NASDAQ turning lower now, though it's down 56 points. U.S. oil prices sinking under 60.

0: $9 a barrel. I'm Lisa Brady, Fox News.
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2: Nebraska Attorney General Mike Hilgers has approved the Nebraska Medical Cannabis Commission's regulations under the State Administrative Procedure Act. The regulations now go to Governor Jim Cohen's office for approval as the court battle arguing against the validity of the ballot measure that called for them stands in the Nebraska Supreme Court. A Nebraska Supreme Court case is challenging the signatures of the initial ballot initiative. If that case strikes down the act, the approved regulations would lose their legal authority. Jocelyn Brasher, who's running for AG on the November ballot, says Hilgers is, quote, trying to have it both ways. He wants credit for signing off on medical cannabis regulations while continuing to waste taxpayer dollars on frivolous litigation. Even today, while signing off, he used his office to cast doubt and keep the door open to overturning an election result he does not agree with. Nebraskans deserve an attorney general who they can trust to respect the law, honor election results, and serve the people. End quote from Jocelyn Brasher. Hilgers also raised concerns about how the current regulations might give way in favor of wider use. Hilgers says, and I quote again, any medical cannabis regulations that allow access to marijuana untethered to a plausibly medical purpose without adequate patient protections are medical in name only and may slip into a preempted recreational marijuana scheme. End quote. A Tyler, Minnesota family is asking for public support and prayers as their daughter Harper waits for a kidney transplant following a diagnosis of end-stage renal failure. Harper's mom, Chelsea Gravely, says, and I quote, it's a countrywide search for us where our hope is to find a living donor because the kidney lasts longer. If we're unsuccessful with that, we will move forward and make her active on the deceased donor list. We're hoping within the next year, but, you know, God willing, that will happen for us. End quote. Harper spent approximately 90 days in and out of the hospital last year. She currently undergoes overnight dialysis at home, which her family says makes her daily schedule more manageable. Gravely points out that there would be no cost to the donor to donate a kidney. The Gravely family says this journey has tested them in ways they didn't think possible, but they continue to have faith that everything will work out for Harper. If you're interested in becoming her kidney donor, you can complete the questionnaire found at mhealth.donorscreen.org/register/now. Our thanks to Dakota News Now for the content of this story. According to the Department of Health, new income guidelines for South Dakota's WIC program have taken effect today. 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They've got guidelines for family sizes of 1 through 10 listed here. WIC is a no-cost supplemental nutrition program funded by the U.S. Department of Agriculture aimed at supporting eligible mothers, infants, and children with healthy eating, nutrition, breastfeeding assistance, and referrals to essential services to enhance family health and well-being. Department of Health Secretary Melissa Mockshott says, and I quote, WIC provides more than nutritious foods. It connects families with trusted support, nutrition education, breastfeeding resources, and services that help children thrive. From the WNAX Newsroom, I'm Colin Strombeck.
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0: Justin Gilpin. He is the CEO of the Kansas Wheat Commission and the Kansas Association of Wheat Growers. So he'll be filling us in on just the Kansas wheat industry and their harvesting down there. So we'll get an update on progress and how that's going. And then here at the bottom of the hour, we'll check in with Randy Martinson with Martinson Ag for your commodity wrap. And then our second guest today will actually be Jalen Whaley. She is an SDSU Extension sheep field specialist. So we'll kind of be getting an update on the South Dakota sheep industry. So that is what we got planned for you here today on your afternoon Five State Farm Report. So make sure to stay tuned here to 570 WNAX.
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4: Good afternoon and welcome back to your afternoon Five State Farm Report. Danielle Drotzman, your host here for 570 WNAX. Thanks for tuning in here today on this Wednesday. So kicking off your program here today with a special guest we're excited to get on. I have Justin Gilpin with me. He is the CEO of the Kansas Wheat Commission and Kansas Association of Wheat Growers. So Justin, we're excited to get you on here today. Thanks for joining us. And how are you today?
5: Hey, Danielle. It's good to be with you. I'm doing real well down here in Manhattan, Kansas today.
4: Good deal. Well, we're excited to get you on and just hear a little bit more about the Kansas wheat industry. And I know you guys are harvesting down there too, so maybe getting an update on that progress. But first off, you know, just as you kind of look at the year so far for your wheat producers, maybe just give us a broad overview. I guess, how would you kind of describe the industry in Kansas currently?
5: Oh, well, the wheat industry, you know, it's a challenging year for our farmers this year, not just in Kansas, but kind of across the southern plains and the high plains. You know, we've had challenges with weather impacts. Obviously, that's really having a big impact on this year's crop. You know, cost of inputs, the entire ag economy is kind of facing some challenges right now, and then you throw on top of that the challenges with lower yields due to weather and where we're at with prices. It's a challenging time that our farmers are facing right now as we're kind of wrapping up wheat harvest with a little bit of a disappointment. Unfortunately, that's hopefully with things with the recent rains can help with the fall crops and kind of have some improvement on some prices. And total ag economy as we go into the fall and we start thinking about wheat planting. But where we're at right now, we've definitely been facing some headwinds that we're hearing from our farmers and doing what we can to try to help with them and navigate these challenging times, Danielle.
4: Gotcha. And I guess, you know, like I mentioned before, and like you mentioned, you're kind of getting wrapped up with harvest a little bit. So maybe just kind of give us a broad overview on how winter wheat harvest went this year.
5: No, you bet. Right now, we're probably, I think the USDA report as of Monday had us just over 70% complete. I would say we're probably closer to 80 to 85% complete with our harvest as we're up in the northwest corner of the state now and trying to get some fields cleaned up in the central part of the state that were delayed due to rains. You know, it's just a lot of variability this year, Danielle, with this year's crop. I mean, clearly the dominant story with this year is the drought impact and the lower production that we're going to have not only in Kansas but in the entirety of the hard red winter wheat growing for the United States this year, which is really a disappointment because this crop really

0: we went into the ground in good shape in the fall, where we had, you know, sometimes getting a stand can be half the battle, and we had decent soil planting conditions and moisture, and the crop went in good shape. We got good stands going into the winter. We just didn't have much of a winter. We didn't get much snow, and then things really dried out as in early spring, where we just didn't get rains in February, March, and April, and had major temperature swings and high temperatures, some record heat in March that really started to got the crop really juminated and ahead of schedule. And being ahead of schedule and being stressed with those wide temperature swings, with some freeze events even, it just didn't allow the secondary tillers to maybe come on like what you would normally try to survive a freeze event like we had in March, which really led to a crop that was 3 weeks ahead of schedule, I'd say, Danielle, where we had combines that got started in Kansas on May 22nd, and just one of those type of years where we had an advanced crop and an early harvest, but wouldn't you know it, as soon as the combines got out and ready to go, that's when we started getting some rains. And that's put a pause, about a 10-day pause with rains and humidity on getting the crop out of the field. And so we're a little bit closer. We're still a little ahead of schedule, but not as rapidly as ahead of schedule as we were early on. But just just the challenges that we had with a drought, we've kind of faced the challenges of getting this crop out of the field with the rains and humidity. It's just and overall for the state of Kansas, we're looking at a total production of just over 200 million bushels of winter wheat, which was going to put us close to the disastrous year that we had in 2023, which really goes back to the 1960s since we've had a total production that low. As far as like just the variability that we're seeing, Danielle, across the fields, a lot of continuous wheat it's 10 to 15 bushels per acre, sometimes up to the 20s or 30s. Fallow wheat coming in better in the 40s or 50s. But with those type of yields and where prices are at and the cost of diesel and to harvest and haul the crop, it's again, those headwinds that you and I were mentioning earlier that created some challenges as we're wrapping up this year's harvest, Danielle.
1: Yeah, definitely a tough year for the farmer, and you know that wacky spring that we had, and just didn't really help much at all either. So I guess I've kind of heard that since we were kind of seeing some drought conditions, and it just kind of helped with like the disease and insect pressure a little bit. So I mean, was that much of an issue this year, or that seemed to fare pretty good on that side, or how was that?
0: Right. So we didn't see this year some impact of probably a year ago. What was a dominant story was wheat streak mosaic virus and how it was really widespread across the state and not necessarily localized like we'd seen it before, maybe in pockets out in western Kansas. We didn't see the disease pressure this year. I mean, drought is definitely the dominant story that we've been facing with this crop, and then the rains that hit and kind of stalled out and delayed harvest and farmers being able to get combines into the field. And so we are seeing pockets of some lower test weight and some lower falling numbers due to those rains. But that would be more probably localized with those areas, but not really the widespread disease or insect pressure with this year's crop. Drought is the dominant story, Danielle.
1: Gotcha. And I guess kind of switching gears just here just a little bit, I guess from a association standpoint, when you look at the industry in Kansas, has there been any current issues or concerns with the industry that you guys are kind of keeping an eye on, or I guess any update on that front of things?
0: Well, on the association side of things, you know, we work with Kansas Association Wheat Growers and South Dakota Wheat Growers Association and multiple other states, and we all are stakeholders with the National Association of Wheat Growers, and of course seeing the Farm Bill that came out of the Senate here recently. People were glad to see some movement.

0: There's certainly some things that we're needing to have some discussions on that and how it didn't necessarily match up with the House Farm Bill. But trying to get those things across the finish line to make sure we have the farm safety net in place, because in a year like this, crop insurance and those farm safety net programs are being emphasized about how important they are, not just to farmers, farm operations, but the rural economies and that velocity of the dollar, being able to be able to pay bills and go to grocery stores and those type of things that those rural economies really depend on. Getting those things in place are really important. Of course, the other thing that we've been pretty vocal about is the Food for Peace program. It's a humanitarian program that has been around since the 1950s, where they use U.S. grown commodities to provide humanitarian assistance and hard red winter wheat that we grow in the Southern Plains and South Dakota through Texas. Is a big part of that. And so they have relocating that Food for Peace program from the State Department over to the Department of Agriculture. We see as a positive and potentially a good opportunity to get some hard red winter wheat moving as far as our supply and demand situation. And so we just saw an announcement where there'll be some hard red winter wheat that's going to be loading in Houston in 2 weeks that will be going over through the Food for Peace program to Tanzania, to Africa. And it's always good to see U.S. grown commodities being part of those programs, because, and when you think about the broader context of why that's important and why exports are so important, and you look at where we're at with a supply and demand situation, even with this historically low hard red winter wheat crop that we have, it's going to be below, for the United States, below 500 million for the first time in over in decades. We're going to use domestic use of hard red winter wheat in our own flour mills, around 380 million bushels of wheat. We're going to export around 200 million bushels of wheat. So we're going to use the almost 100 million more bushels of wheat, of hard red winter wheat, than we're going to produce in the United States in this year. But one of the reasons why prices have still haven't really necessarily responded to that story is because of the carryover stocks that have from the last 2 years have put us still in what the market considers a comfortable carryout situation. And so it's extremely important that we're still finding ways to get as many bushels moving on that demand side of things through commercial partners, through humanitarian assistance programs, because what we really need is for that that balance to shift and have the market recognize the where we're at with this year's production and reward the value of what hard red winter wheat is for our farmers. That we can get some better prices and hopefully can help out when we're going through a challenging situation like this, Danielle.
1: Absolutely. Definitely demand is important, and a very cool program there. So, Justin, that's kind of all I have for you here today. Anything you want to wrap up on or, I guess, leave our listeners with?
0: Well, it's always good to be with you, Danielle, and I appreciate the opportunity. I want to wish all of your farmer listeners safe harvest as they get started as the harvest is moving north and across the United States. And then, of course, hope everybody has a safe 4th of July weekend as the United States celebrates the 250th. So thanks again, Danielle. It's good to be with you.
1: Absolutely. Thank you for joining us here today. And you have a great 4th as well. So have a great rest of your day. And, yeah, again, thank you. So. All right. And again, that's Justin Gilpin. He is the CEO of the Kansas Wheat Commission and Kansas Association of Wheat Growers, joining us here today.
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3: I'm Jim Remler with your WNAX Ag Weather Outlook. We begin with the Northern Plains, including the Dakotas. We see a strong system that will remain in the Canadian prairies the next couple of days, continuing areas of showers and thunderstorms. Additional disturbances moving through the rest of this week and next will continue the showers, keeping the pattern busy and helping to increase soil moisture and reduce drought. It'll stay mild into the weekend, while temps are forecast to increase next week. For the central and southern plains, including Nebraska, a front will be stuck from Minnesota to southeastern Colorado and tend to waffle for much of the week. Temps will be excessive east of the front, while it will be a little cooler and drier to the west. A system moving through this weekend should bring temperatures down several degrees. Shower potential will be very hit or miss, leading to some areas of good weather and some areas of poor weather for developing corn and soybeans. Those with wheat yet to harvest will have better opportunities to do so. In the Midwest, including Minnesota and Iowa, there's a front to the west that will be the focal point for producing periods of showers and thunderstorms throughout the week, which will favor the north with pockets of heavy rain and severe weather. By the end of the week, the humidity will likely be too much, causing pop-up showers and thunderstorms across the region. A weak system slowly moving through this weekend will be the end of the extreme heat, but it will still feel like summer next week. Periods of showers and thunderstorms will still move through at times into next week as well. Overall, this is a good pattern for developing corn and soybeans. In the Delta, hotter and drier in the region for the next couple of days, but moisture coming up from the Gulf will produce isolated showers and thunderstorms starting today that will get a boost from a system moving through this weekend into early next week. In Brazil, a front brought some showers to the south over the weekend. It will remain in the south for the next several days as showers continue, though some late-planted corn could benefit from the rain. Much of the crop is maturing and the harvest is well underway. The rainfall will be more beneficial for winter wheat establishment, though. And in the Black Sea region, a couple of systems moving through this week and next, but models have little rainfall and mostly for Ukraine. Though in July, that would normally be a poor situation for developing corn, the recent wet and cool weather has limited growth, and some warmer and drier conditions would be preferred in most areas. Drier weather this week will promote dry down and harvest for wheats across the south. With your Ag Weather Outlook, I'm Jim Remler, 570 WNAX.
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1: Closing out the day, we are seeing just kind of a mixed livestock market, and across our grain side, we are mostly higher there. So, good afternoon, Danielle Drotzman here with this commodity wrap up for WNAX. And this commodity wrap is being brought to you by Grossenberg Implement. Taking a look here at live cattle, August is down 60 cents at 241.82. October is up 7 cents at 236.72. December up 20 cents at 236.57. February up 37 cents at 237.22. April up 50 cents at 237.75. Feeder cattle, August down 45 cents at 364.15. September is down 35 cents at 362.17. October down 35 cents at 359.30. November down 27 cents at 356.27, and January down 2 cents at 349.95. Looking at lean hogs, July, that's down 97 cents at 93.35. August down $1.15 at 97.05. October down 50 cents at 81.50. December down 17 cents at 73.45. February down 5 cents at 77.27. April is steady at 82.22. And time to check in here this afternoon with Randy Martinson with Martinson Ag. And Randy, as always, thanks for joining us here today on this Wednesday commodity wrap. And on our cattle market, you know, we saw kind of a mixed day here today on both live and feeders. So, so far this week, we've been pretty quiet on the futures side. You know, we've seen some good cash, but I guess, any updates on your end on kind of the next day here today?
2: I think it's just some thin leg trading. I mean, we're getting ready to, ahead of the long holiday, of course, the long weekend with most of the markets will be closed on Friday. So I think we saw some positioning ahead of that today. Overall, I think it's just the market is now waiting to see, we've seen a light cash trade, as you mentioned, but nothing steady or nothing not a big cash trade. And I think that's kind of keeping the market a little bit at bay as well. So I would expect that next week we'll start to see things move a little bit more, but I would expect kind of a quiet finish to the week. Even though we're on the down, we're a little bit lower. We did lose the June contract. Now August is top step, and it's at a large discount to cash. So one would expect that that should start to tighten up.
1: Yeah, for sure. And I guess even just looking at the cash index down there, it's at like 377.40. And, the top month on even feeder cattle is at 364. So just definitely a discount. The futures are just definitely at a discount. So cash is still very strong.
2: And that doesn't look like it's going to be changing anytime soon. Demand continues to be strong. That's another thing that the trade will look at is just how strong the 4th of July holiday beef consumption is going to be. This is another one that's a huge grilling weekend. It's going to be hot across a lot of the U.S., so we'll see if the grilling holds or if everybody stays in air conditioning.
1: Yeah, for sure. We'll have to see what happens here next week and what the market does. But I guess as we kind of take a look at the hog market, again, we've just kind of had a pretty quiet market so far again this week on hogs. We are a little bit lower here today, kind of the same situation as cattle, or any updates there?
2: I think it is kind of the same situation. We had a friendly hogs and pigs report here last week, and I think that's helping to put some underlying support in the market. But overall, I think it's just quiet, and we're just waiting for a little bit more news.
1: Gotcha. All right. Well, let's switch over to the grain side, see what that's doing here today as we close on this Wednesday. Looking at July corn, that's up 8.25 at 421. September up 6 cents at 422.75. December up 6.25 at 442.25. Looking at July soybeans, that is up 9.5 cents at 11.26.25. August is up 9 cents at 11.33.25. September up 6.75 at 11.35.5. Looking at soybean meal today, July, that's up $1.90 at 306.60. August is up $1.40 at 305.30. And September up $1.60 at 303.50. Looking at soybean oil, July, that's up 28 points at 67.02.

0: August down 24 points at 66-69, and September is down 13 points at 66-31. Looking at Chicago wheat, July, that's up 11.25 at $5.92, September up 10.75 at $6, and December, that is up 10 cents at $6.14.5. Kansas City wheat, July is up 12.25 at $6.23.25, September up 9.75 at $6.35, and December up 8.75 at $6.49. Minneapolis wheat today, July up 13.5 cents at $5.90, September up 12 cents at $6.18.5, and December is up 10.25 at $6.41.75. And again, visiting here this afternoon with Randy Martinson with Martinson Ag. And Randy, we are just seeing a positive day here across grain. You know, we had our long-awaited USDA reports out yesterday, which I think the markets reacted to quite a bit yesterday. But as we move in today, especially on corn and soybeans, they still kind of reacting to those reports. Or any thoughts on the positivity here today?
1: Well, I think so. I mean, especially wheat. I mean, the numbers were bullish wheat when you look at seeing, you know, acres cut by over a million off of expectations. And so that was still friendly to the wheat side of things and helped put some underlying strength underneath that market. And I do think that, you know, just the fact that we've been so beat up and this market has gotten so hammered here recently because of ideal weather that, you know, we kind of hopefully found a short-term bottom, seeing a little bit of a bounce. We got the weather forecast calling for hot temperatures now for the next 10 to 14 days with the crop going into pollinating stage. So I think they're trying to put a little bit of a weather risk premium into this market as well.
0: Gotcha. Yeah, and I definitely some good weather here across the Midwest for just all crops. I think I looked at the forecast earlier today, and I think every day for the next like 10 days had a chance of rain too. So just definitely maybe a weather premium or just weather on this market that it's paying attention to as well.
1: It's, you know, and the weather is going to start to become now the driving factor as, you know, we've got the reports out of the way. We know where acres are going to be. We do know that USDA likely will come in and increase demand for corn in their next report, especially since we're at USDA's projections for exports. So we do look for the demand side of things to maybe improve here a little bit because of our tighter stocks, especially for corn and wheat. So that, I think, added a little bit of support, too.
0: Gotcha. All right. And I guess we haven't really gotten too much of an update from you on how things are looking up in North Dakota. You're in the Fargo area. So the crop's been going good. Growing season's been going good so far. What are you hearing from your farmers?
1: So far around, you know, the Fargo area here, the east, you know, has been seeing some pretty good growing conditions. You know, the cool temperatures helped get the wheat and the corn going. Wasn't so beneficial on the soybeans. We needed heat there. Now with the heat kicking in, the soybeans are starting to green back up again, and everything is looking pretty good at this point.
0: Good. All right. Well, before I let you go, anything on those outside markets you're watching here today?
1: Well, we continue to watch crude oil as that, you know, continues to drop because of the ceasefire with Iran. You know, we're now below $70 a barrel and likely going to see this thing get down into the 60s before it's over. The other big thing, of course, watching is what's going on with the dollar. That continues to see some pretty good strength, as does the indexes, the S&P 500, the NASDAQ, and the Dow.
0: Gotcha. All right. Randy, as always, thank you for joining us here today and filling us in with your expertise. So you have a great rest of your day and have a great 4th. So thank you.
1: Hey, you do the same. Thank you.
0: Perfect. All right. That's Randy Martinson with Martinson Ag helping us out here today on this Wednesday Commodity Wrap and this update.
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4: I'm Dan Loney with Your Money Now. Trump accounts, the tax advantage investment accounts set up by the White House, will debut on July 4th. The accounts are for families with kids under the age of 18, and any child born between 2025 and 2028 will have $1,000.

0: refinance a home loan fell 1% for the week and were 9% higher than the same week 1 year ago. Markets continue to be mixed. The Dow Industrial Average is up slightly. The NASDAQ is now down by about 100 points. And that is your Money Now.
1: The board recommends approving.
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11: Good afternoon and welcome back to your afternoon Five State Farm Report. Thanks for joining us here today on this Wednesday. We're glad to have you with us. Hope you guys are all having a great day so far. Want to take a quick moment to thank our sponsors, DeSmet Farm Mutual Insurance, Fordyce Co-op, and Total Auctions and Real Estate for bringing you the afternoon Five State Farm Report. Well, as we kick off July today, we are excited to welcome on Jalen Whaley. She is an SDSU Extension Sheep Field Specialist. We're going to be hearing about sheep today. So, Jalen, thank you for joining us here today. How are you?
12: Good. Definitely always nice when things are a little green out west here. So
11: absolutely. Well, speaking of that, have you guys gotten a little bit of rain here over the past, because I guess you're out in western South Dakota, right?
12: Yep. My husband and I ranch in between Faith and Newell. And we have managed to catch some of those showers. I know there's a lot of places that haven't gotten that fortunate, but things don't look too terrible here. We can always use more moisture.
11: For sure. Yeah, you can never complain about rain, for sure. So yep. I guess with that, you're an extension sheep field specialist. So just going to kind of talk about the sheep industry here in South Dakota, which we were just talking before this. It is quite a pretty big industry here within the state. So I guess if you could just kind of describe the industry in South Dakota right now, I guess what would you kind of say about it?
12: Yeah, I think, South Dakota ranks sixth in the nation in, sheep and wool production. And I guess we're extremely fortunate and in a very good position when it comes to both the lamb and the wool industry here in South Dakota. We're fortunate that we have really good market access. We have, really good, sale barns that support our industry. A strong ethnic market that supports our industry. But then also on the wool side, we still have access to shears and wool markets that they don't have in a lot of other places in the country. And so we're set up for a lot of success when it comes to raising lamb and wool here in South Dakota.
11: Gotcha. And that's so important, you know, just for any agriculture commodities, just to have a market for it. So, I mean, like, what are some of the most popular markets that like our lambs go to, or do we export a lot?
12: Yeah. So Newell Sheep Yards and Sioux Falls Regional are our two markets. And truthfully, like if you look nationwide, they're actually two of the largest lamb markets in the country as well. So a lot of places don't have the luxury of even having a small sale barn nearby. And we do have some small sale barns that still have sheep sales as well. Even if they're kind of random and sporadic. But, I would say Newell and Sioux Falls are definitely two that even as an industry, they kind of gauge some of our markets on as well.
11: Gotcha. And is it more popular for, like, lambs to be sold on live, or can you, like, you know, contract them out, like, sell them on a grid, kind of like what you do with cattle?
12: Yeah, we can do both. Mm-hmm. The sheep industry is unique in that we really

0: really only have a couple major packers, and so most of the lands that I know of in South Dakota are being contracted with Superior Farms, and so that definitely is an option. But I would say, by and large, a lot of the lambs coming out of our state are going through sale barn routes. We were just talking before this, too, about direct marketing, and or at least like having lamb directly from a sheep producer, and that's growing as well with our growth in farmers markets and things like that. But for the most part, most lambs are going to be going through kind of a traditional sale barn route. The grid system in the sheep industry is a lot different than the cattle industry. I would say because we're a smaller industry, we haven't put near the emphasis on like creating this very uniform carcass, which was the whole purpose of the grid system in the cattle industry, right? And so we do have a system where there's premiums and discounts, but we don't, I wouldn't say it's as robust as what we see on the cattle side. But there definitely are lambs still contracted that way as fats as well.
1: Gotcha. Okay. Yeah. Kind of cool to know. Yeah. Just kind of curious on where it all goes, you know? So, just kind of switching gears here. I know like we're probably finished up with lambing. Lambing is in like the spring and fall, I think. But I mean, did you hear about how that went at all this spring, kind of from your, extension producers at all?
0: Yeah, I think by and large, everybody had a pretty good lambing season. There are still some of our West River larger producers that pasture lamb that are kind of just finishing up lambing now. But by and large, I mean, we had a relatively mild winter, which always helped. I think I heard that comment a lot. Well, this is a really nice winter to lamb. So, yeah, it's been really good, and people have been reporting that they've had higher than average lambing percentages and those kind of things. So yeah, I think everything went really well this spring.
1: Good to hear. Yeah. And I know kind of on the, like we raise cattle, you know, we kind of struggled with a lot of respiratory sickness and pneumonia. So sure. I know just kind of with the dry year and just, I don't know, it was kind of a bad year for respiratory things. So I guess on the sheep side, do you really see much of that, or was that kind of the same this year, or I guess any thoughts there?
0: Yeah, it definitely poses a risk, I guess, now that you say that. I did hear some of that kind of stuff. Just general trying to keep lambs healthy, that, you know, that late spring we were having super drastic temperature fluctuations. And that's always super hard on our young livestock, is when we're seeing freezing temperatures at night and really warm temperatures during the day. We definitely did struggle with some respiratory, and I think on the sheep side we really struggle. Usually it's a Clostridium agent that we struggle with, which is why we obviously vaccinate for it, but the muddy conditions and constant changing temperatures definitely didn't help any of that.
1: All right. And again, that's Jaylen Whaley. She is an SDSU Extension Sheep Field Specialist, and I had a nice long conversation with her. So we'll air the rest of that interview here later on this week. So make sure to stay tuned to your afternoon 5 State Farm Report to hear more from her. With that, we will take a quick break. We'll take a look at some local weather, and then we'll round out your hour here today with some cash grain numbers. So make sure to stay tuned to 570 WNAX. I'm Danielle Drotzman.
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4: It's my turn to talk. I get to talk now. 570 WNEX. Let's check the weather. My name is Vaughn. I know you were all intent and content listening to Danielle, and now, anyhow, 88 today and mostly sunny. I've got 87. That's what I've got going on right now. Tonight, we're looking at 68, a chance of thunderstorms. Thursday, 92, chance of thunderstorms at 20%. Thursday night, 80% chance of showers. Friday, 94, mostly sunny, chance of thunderstorms. Independence Day is Saturday, 91, and partly sunny. Sunday, we're looking at 90 and mostly sunny. On a Monday, we're looking at 91, mostly sunny. And Tuesday, we are also looking at...
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4: 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It is the 1 o'clock hour on your big friend. Danielle Drotsman, of course, does all the heavy lifting in the 1 o'clock hour. 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
8: Yeah.
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4: Thursday nights and Sunday nights.
8: Yes, but I play sand volleyball.
4: Oh, I forgot about
8: Thursday
4: that.
8: Nights, so I usually miss the Thursday games.
4: So you don't get to watch any baseball because you're playing sand volleyball on Thursday.
8: Yes. Yeah.
4: Gotcha. Well, I don't see any stats on 605 Sports for the sand volleyball. Would you do that on the other side of the river? Are you in Nebraska?
8: Yeah,
4: I got to look at the 402 Sports
8: there
4: instead.
8: I don't know. They should sanction that sport.
4: They probably should.
8: They should. Yeah, beer league volleyball. Yeah.
4: I'm gonna do some investigative journalism just to see once what Danielle Drossman's stats look like on the sand volleyball squad out there.
8: There you go.
4: Your sweetheart is tied for number four.

0: the state on home runs. So tell them congratulations on that.
1: I will.
0: 570 WNEX, Danielle Drotzman has the market, or I should say the cash.
1: Cash grain numbers.
0: Grain numbers?
1: Yes.
0: We'll get to those. 570 WNEX.
1: All right. All righty. Taking a look here for your cash grain numbers here on WNAX. 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Starting off in Yankton at Cargill, corn is at 373. Beans are at 1082. 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Beans are at 1072. In Vyburg, South Dakota, corn is at 371 and beans are at 1087. In Freeman, South Dakota, corn is at 366. Beans are at 1077. At Farmers Pride Cooperative in Osmond, Nebraska, corn is at 376. Beans are at 1082. At Northside Grain in Laurel, Nebraska, corn is at 381. Beans are at 1092. At Nugent Energy in Marion, South Dakota, corn at 378. At Husker Ag LLC in Plainview, Nebraska, corn is at 388. At Powitt in Chancellor, South Dakota, corn at 383. At Farmers Co-op Society in Alcester, South Dakota, corn at 388. Beans are at 1083. At Powitt in Hudson, South Dakota, corn is at 403. 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At Central Valley Ag in Hinton, Iowa, corn at 397. Beans are at 1087. 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And in Columbus, Nebraska, corn is at 413. At Sealand Energy Co-op in Sioux Center, Iowa, corn is at 401. At Dakota Ethanol in Wentworth, South Dakota, corn is at 371. At Minnesota Soy Processors, beans are at 1137. And at South Dakota Soy Processors, beans are at 1104. In Kaler, corn at 374, beans at 1105, wheat at 543. In Parkston, corn at 370, beans at 1112, and wheat at 543. In Tabor, corn is at 373, beans are at 1092, and wheat at 533. At Oahe Grain in Oneida, South Dakota, spring wheat is at 527, winter wheat at 533. At Ag Tegra in Huron and Kennebec, spring wheat's at 532, winter wheat is at 534. In Craven, spring wheat is at 527, and winter wheat is at 519. At AGP in Aberdeen, South Dakota, beans are at 1062. In Dawson, Minnesota, beans are at 1052. And in Sergeant Bluff, Iowa, beans are at 1122. And that is a rundown of your current cash grain numbers that we have for you here today. Thanks for joining us on your afternoon five-state farm report. And for WNAX, I'm Danielle Drotzman.
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1: President heads west on Lisa Brady, Fox News. He's in Medora, North Dakota to dedicate the new Theodore Roosevelt Presidential Library.
2: It's an honor to be here. It's an honor to be this great museum, great library, great center. And it's a very special place. I think it's going to do very well.
1: Scheduled to give a speech at this hour after touring the library, which opens to the public Saturday. The president telling reporters before traveling he thinks Iran has come a long way in talks on a peace deal. Former CIA Director John Brennan is suing the Trump administration, demanding that records from a Justice Department investigation of him be preserved.
3: In the lawsuit, Brennan says the records are essential for him to defend himself in the event he is indicted. The suit suggests Brennan will argue a vindictive prosecution. It is unusual for courts to be asked to order records be preserved before a criminal case is charged. President Trump has called for investigations into Brennan, accusing the former CIA director of lying about the origins of the investigation into Russian election interference during the 2016 campaign.
1: Fox's Jared Halpern in Washington. Two people arrested after climbing to the top of the Empire State Building's spire are no stranger to heights or each other.
4: Two people dressed in black climbed to the top of the antenna some 1,454 feet above New York City. They unfurled a black banner with white lettering referencing a apparent Jimi Hendrix quote, which says, "When the power of love beats the love of power, the world knows peace." The two, wearing no climbing equipment, they just hung out up top as news helicopters circled them. The two calmly came down from the antenna where they were met by NYPD officers. But before that, the man proposed to the woman. She was wearing a hat with cat ears. She appeared to say yes. She then appeared to take photos of the ring.
1: Fox's Brian Yenis. Those two believed to be a Russian couple who've scaled skyscrapers around the world. America is listening to Fox News.
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1: A U.S. Navy airman is missing in the Arabian Sea, where the Navy says a helicopter made an emergency landing today. It's under investigation, but the Navy says it does not appear to be from hostile activity. Three of the four crew members have been recovered in stable condition. A North American trade deal from the first Trump term will not be renewed as is.
6: U.S. Trade Representative Jamison Greer says after virtual meetings with Canada and Mexico, the U.S. has declined to renew the USMCA in its current form. The pact remains in force, but it's now subject to annual reviews until it's either renewed for a new term or terminated. A few weeks ago, the president had said from the Oval Office,
7: "I don't know that I'm going to renew it because, to be honest with you, the United States does much better. Hey, we don't need anything that Canada has. We don't need anything that Mexico has, but they need everything that we have."
6: The president said trade deficits with these countries are unacceptable. Greer says the U.S. will meet with Mexico the week of July 20th to continue negotiating. Jessica Rosenthal, Fox News.
1: It's win or go home for Team USA facing Bosnia and Herzegovina tonight at the World Cup.
8: The U.S. is favored. But head coach Mauricio Pochettino says his team is treating every match like it's the last.
9: We're going there and try to play freedom, free and enjoy. And we're responsible.
8: To advance, they'll have to do something they haven't done in 5 years, beat a European team. Their last victory came against none other than Bosnia in 2021. The U.S. is a different squad this time around.
1: Fox is Ashley Dvorkin in Santa Clara, California, where kickoff is 8 Eastern tonight on Fox. England just advancing to the round of 16 with a 2-1 win over Congo after a pair of

0: Second half goals by Harry Kane in Atlanta. Also today, Belgium takes on Senegal an hour from now in Seattle. An hour to the close on Wall Street, the Dow's up 54 points. I'm Lisa Brady, Fox News.
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2: A juvenile died in an ATV crash in Lawrence County on Monday evening. According to Lawrence County Sheriff's Office, the ATV was carrying two riders when it rolled over an embankment in a rural area, causing critical injuries to the juvenile on board. The injured juvenile's family called 911 and began life-saving efforts. Responders from the Lawrence County Sheriff's Office, South Dakota Highway Patrol, and Spearfish Ambulance Service all arrived at the scene and took over life-saving efforts, but were unsuccessful, and the juvenile died at the scene. The Lawrence County Sheriff's Office is investigating the crash in cooperation with the South Dakota Highway Patrol. The juvenile's name has not been released at this time. Our thanks to Dakota Territory News for the content of this story. Attorney General Marty Jackley is praising a U.S. Supreme Court decision that allows South Dakota and other states to continue enforcing laws restricting participation on female school sports teams based on sex assigned at birth. Jackley says, and I quote, "This ruling protects our female athletes. South Dakota has been a leader in recognizing women playing women's sports, and the U.S. Supreme Court upholds that legislation," end quote. According to the Attorney General's office, Jackley joined two cases supporting laws that limit participation in girls and women's sports to biological females. Those cases were part of the Supreme Court's decision. South Dakota law requires students to compete on school athletic teams that correspond with their sex assigned at birth and prohibits transgender girls and women from participating on female teams. From the WNAX Newsroom, I'm Colin Strombeck.
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4: I'm Maria Bartiromo, and this is the Fox Business Report. The major averages are mixed to kick off a new month of trading in the second half of the year. The Dow is advancing and on track for its 20th record close of the year. However, the tech-heavy NASDAQ appears to be losing steam as chip stocks lag after notching blockbuster gains in the second quarter. Investors are also digesting new Fed Chair Kevin Warsh's remarks at a central bank conference in Portugal. Warsh declined to say whether an interest rate hike would be announced at the central bank's meeting this month, although he did say that inflationary risks have eased since the last Fed meeting. Tech is the worst performing sector while financials are gaining, and payroll processing company ADP says that private employers increased payrolls by 98,000 in June, less than expected, but still in the range of a healthy job market. Thursday morning, the Labor Department will release the key jobs report for June. That's your Fox Business Report. I'm Hillary Barsky, invested in you.
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0: Food and Water Watch was one of more than 80 groups that wrote the EPA and the Department of Health and Human Services, urging the departments to immediately identify and eliminate sources of nitrate pollution in drinking water. Food and Water Watch has also sued the EPA for removing segments of Iowa rivers with high nitrate concentration from the state's impaired water list. Yeah, of course, safe water is important. There is a balancing point, though, as well. 570 WNEX, it is the 2 o'clock hour on Your Big Friend. I got more information coming up for you. 570 WNEX.
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0: 6. Other groups, not so happy about it. Now, isn't that the world we live in, right? According to a press release from C.T. Thompson, the legislation would improve accessibility and cost of labor through the H-2A program. The H-2A program has been of some controversy over the years. He says it's time to bring the H-2A to the 21st century. Producers have been sounding the alarm for years that Congress needs to address the workforce crisis that we have on the hands of our farm country. The H-2A visa program is outdated, and it no longer meets the needs of the American ag production. So this bill would stipulate that the H-2A visas are for performing ag, labor, or services of temporary nature only, removing the requirement that it also be seasonal. Clarifying that temporary is in relation to the length of time of the job contract, maximum 350 days, rather than the underlying nature of the work being performed. So that's one of the changes in the H-2A as well. Transfers the authority to define ag labor and services to the Secretary of Ag rather than the Secretary of Labor. Ensuring that the suite of additional activities such as controlled environment, agriculture, forestry, aquaculture, and the harvest of livestock would be eligible for the program. Limits disruptions to the food supply by providing an opportunity for existing unauthorized ag workers to gain access to the program if they are otherwise eligible and can meet the requirement. It'll include a background check and an in-person interview. Of the H-2A program, a pathway to citizenship is not included. In addition, the legislation would control costs, streamline program processes, according to the bill. A number of farmer, livestock, and produce industry groups. I'll get it right sooner or later, won't I? Are in favor of it. They're liking the sound of it. Some of them, though, not all that crazy about the idea of it. Some groups out there, including the National Farmers Union, the United Farm Workers, United Food and Commercial Workers International, not happy about the bill. They have some concerns. The Western Growers, National Pork Producers Council, the National Milk Producers Federation, National Council of Ag Employees, the Meat Institute, and American Farm Bureau Federation are all in support of it. So, it's not uncommon for the industry groups to come down on opposite sides of an idea. So, there we go. 570 WNEX. It is the 2 o'clock hour on Your Big Friend. The five-state trader is right around the corner.
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1: 2 tracks, 2 sleds, 3 big pulling sessions. It's Thunder in the Valley, the premier outlaw national truck and tractor pull, July 9th, 10th, and 11th in Rock Valley, Iowa. 3 roaring days of thundering power with 32 classes of pulling. 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Thunder in the Valley. Thursday, July 9th at 7, Friday, July 10th at 6:30, and Saturday, July 11th.

0: organization. And it's all taking place. It's all going well.
1: And while he arrives in Medora, North Dakota, to dedicate the Teddy Roosevelt Presidential Library, stunning sight on the New York skyline, a couple of masked climbers looking like a wedding topper scaled the spire of the Empire State Building with a black flag and white letters reading, "When the power of love beats the love of power, the world knows peace." The FBI has no comment on reports that it's deemed the two initial Nancy Guthrie ransom notes to be fake communications. 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
2: From Wild West days in Faulkton, South Dakota. Life is good, life is great. To the big Labor Day celebration in Sheldon, Iowa. 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

0: 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It is the 5-State Trader, 1-800-367-9629, 1-800-367-WNAX. The number to call to be part of the 5-State Trader. You give us a call, we put you out over the airways, and you talk to all them listeners we got out there. Lots and lots of them from all kind of places. The 5-State Trader on your big friend. Here's the rules on the trader. They go like this. No guns, no weapons of any kind, only private parties, no businesses. We want you to limit phone calls to one item per phone call, one phone number per item, and that item has to have a price. We don't sell livestock on the trader, and we do not sell the PORN on the trader either. Other than that, everything is within the rules, so let's go to the phone lines on the 5-State Trader and see who we got. Who's this right from? You're on the trader.
1: This is Tom from Canton.
0: Hey, Tom. What you got for us today?
1: I have a need. I have an MT-835B cat, and I'm looking for a used set of tracks.
0: All righty. Looking for a set of tracks. Go ahead.
1: It has 30-inch on it. I would consider 24s.
0: I gotcha. All right, so you've got the MT-835B, a Caterpillar tractor, and you need tracks for it.
1: Right.
0: You got 30-inch tracks right now, and you will consider the 24-inch tracks.
1: Right.
0: There we go. I don't know if we need much else other than your phone number there, Tom.
1: 366-0367.
0: I have got 605-366-0367, Tom.
1: That's right.
0: There we go. We got it. Hey, thank you. We appreciate it.
1: Thank you.
0: Yeah, I bet you. 570 WNEX. It is the 5-State Trader on your big friend. Who's this? Where are you from? You on the 5-State Trader?
2: Yeah, this is Ray Ames, married in Iowa.
0: Hey, Ray. How are you doing today?
2: Real good.
0: Good. What you got for us?
2: I have a Summers Picker.
0: Hold on, you cut out there for a second, Ray. You got a Summers what?
2: Summers Rock Picker.
0: Oh, my goodness gracious. Yeah. All right, tell me more, Ray.
2: It's a solid hitch. It's not hydraulic hitch. Hydraulic reel. Good tires. I want $3,000 for it.
0: Yep.
2: My number is 712-221-0307.
0: All righty. I've got 712-221-0307, Ray.
2: $3,000.
0: And what town were you from, Ray?
2: Meriden, Iowa.
0: I gotcha. There we go. All righty. Hey, thank you. 712-221-0307.
2: Thank you.
0: You betcha. 570-WNAX. It is the 5-State Trader. Who's this? Where are you from? You're on the 5-State Trader.
3: My name is Larry.
0: Hey, Larry. How are you today?
3: I'm doing good. How are you guys doing?
0: Good. I'm doing all right. What you got for us today?
3: I still have that Harley Davidson stuff for sale.
0: Gotcha.
3: I got the jacket, the chaps, boots, and T-shirts, and everything.
0: Yep.
3: And I want $400 the best offer, the whole thing.

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1: Awesome job. Thank you.
0: Thank you, Larry. Appreciate it. 570 WNAX. It is the Five-State Trader on your big friend. Who's this? Where are you from? You on the Five-State Trader?
2: Hey, Bill from Hardington.
0: Hey, Bill. How are you today?
2: Good, good. Nice day. Finally got a little rain.
0: Yeah, that's a good deal. What you got for us, Bill?
2: Hey, I've got a wanted item. I'm looking for a John Deere cab with the roll bar. I need it to fit a 69-45-20 John Deere tractor.
0: I gotcha. Do-do-do-do. For a 1969-45-20. All right. I don't know if there were differences from year to year. I'm guessing there probably were, huh, Bill?
2: Yeah, I think the roll bars, the 45-20, got a little wider, heavier axle.
0: I gotcha.
2: So it's a little different.
0: That makes sense. Great. All righty. The phone number to call, Bill.
2: 402-841-2287.
0: I have got 402-841-2287, Bill.
2: Yep, thanks, Vaughn. Appreciate
0: you,
2: it.
0: You bet. You 570 WNEX is the Five-State Trader. Who's this way from? You're on the Trader.
3: Hey, Vaughn. This is Terry from Dune, Iowa.
0: Hey, Terry. What you got for us today?
3: Well, I got kind of a rare item.
0: Mm-hmm.
3: So it's a Gale F. B, like Frank Bob, 85, long hopper silage blower. Don't see many of them around anymore.
0: I got you there. Yeah, that's for sure. All righty. And what else do we need to know about?
3: My dad bought it new, I don't know, years and years ago. It's always been shedded, and it looks really nice. It's like new. But anyway, Vaughn, I don't even know how to price the thing. I haven't seen one sell in years, so I don't know. I'm just gonna throw something out there. I'm gonna throw $500 for best offer. If somebody can use it, and that's too much money, we'll get together.
0: I'd say $500 sounds pretty good to me there, Terry. What's the phone number to call?
3: 712-470-0033.
0: I have got 712-470-0033, Terry.
3: That's right, Vaughn. Thank you.
0: You betcha. 570 WNEX. It is the Five-State Trader on your big friend. We will be right back after we hear from Jensen.
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0: 570 WNEX. 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Well, here's what happened. Charlene's mad at me. Yeah, well, all righty. I got done with work this morning. And she wanted me to stop on over there, but I was working on my little chopper. Yeah, have you ever seen my little chopper?

0: 1-800-367-WNAX, the number to call. Tom is looking for tracks for his Caterpillar tractor. He got a tracked Caterpillar. It's an MT-835B, and he's got the 30-inch tracks on it, but he would consider 24-inch tracks for it as well. He's looking for tracks for his Caterpillar. So, what else we got? Well, you're going to have to wait to find out. Who's this way from? You on the trader?
1: Yeah, it's Josh from Howard.
0: Hey, Josh. How's things up there in Howard today?
1: Oh, not too bad. Can't complain. We got a little bit of rain this morning, so complain about that.
0: Yeah, that's a good thing. What you got for us today, Josh?
1: I got a McCormick WD-9 diesel.
0: Oh, my goodness.
1: Just the motor.
0: I got you. All right. You got the McCormick WD-9 diesel motor for sale.
1: Yep.
0: I got you.
1: Just the block, crank, pistons, injection pump. It's kind of picked over, but just need to get it out of the way and get it moved.
0: There we go. And how much do you want for it, Josh?
1: Make me an offer. Yay. Someone's interested in it and get it moved.
0: All right. Normally we have to have a price tag, but I understand situations like this.
1: $600.
0: There we go. $600. And your phone number?
1: 605-770-7733.
0: There we go. I got 605-770-7733.
1: Yep, that'll work.
0: Thank you, Josh. Appreciate it. 570-WNAX. It is the trader. Who's this way from? You on a five-state trader?
2: This is Vernon from Dune, Iowa.
0: Hey, Vernon. How you doing today?
2: Pretty good.
0: Good. What you got for us?
2: I got an international dummy head they caught with an Oates pickup on it, 9-foot Oates pickup.
0: Gotcha.
2: 54-inch throat. I don't know what y'all that fits, but like a 1460 and 1440. Probably
0: gotcha.
2: Fits many of them.
0: Yeah.
2: Anyway.
0: Yep.
2: I'd like to have $500 or best offer. It's a nice unit.
0: And a phone number to call there, Vernon.
2: 712-470-2380.
0: I have got 712-470-2380, Vernon.
2: Correct. Thank you.
0: Thank you. Appreciate it. 570-WNAX. It is the five-state trader on your big friend. 1-800-367-9629. Who's this? Where are you from? You're on the trader.
3: This is Lyle from Spencer, Iowa.
0: Hey, Lyle. How's things looking over there in Spencer, Iowa today?
3: Pretty good.
0: That's good. That's good. What you got for us, Lyle?
3: I'm looking for a wanted item. It's an adapter plate to do ear leads with a 3960 or 70 chopper that goes on a 343 three-row narrow corner.
0: All righty. For a, what was the model corn head?
3: 343.
0: Here we go. All righty. So you want to put a 343 cornhead on your 3960, 3970 pole type chopper so you can do the ear lead, and you just need the adapter plate. Yeah, well, there's got to be some out there, Lyle. I think so.
3: We'll find out, Bob.
0: Yeah, well, if nothing else, I'm guessing they're going to have our gears. So,
3: that could be. We haven't found one yet.
0: Yeah, I gotcha. I had to make one myself one time. We had a, what did we have? We had a 3940, I think. And I had a two-row international corn head on it to do earage.
3: Oh, man.
0: But mine, my setup didn't work real wonderful. It was a trial and error type of thing, Lyle.
3: Well, we got the adapter plate for a two-row narrowhead.
0: Gotcha.
3: But it did take a lot of adapting to make it work on a three-row.
0: Yep, I understand. What's the phone number, Lyle?
3: 712-363-3352.
0: I have got 712-363-3352, Lyle.
3: Thank you very much, Ron. Have a good one.
0: You as well. 570-WNEX. It is the I'd got that cornhead up in Watertown. I had to run up all the way to Watertown, load up a two-row cornhead. Take it home, and I kind of made my own adapter. The international cornhead drove off the same side. That's why I went that way. Who's this way from? You on the five-state trader?
4: This is Dave from Paulina.
0: Hey, Dave. How are you doing today?

0: I'm doing well, thank you.
1: Good. What you got for us, Dave?
0: I've got 70 feet of fence line feed bunk. They originated from Orange City, Iowa, Wrestle Ready Mix. They're flared. They're in good shape. I'd like $50 a section. They're 10-foot sections. Seven 10-foot sections.
1: All righty. 10-foot sections. And you wanted how much a section?
0: 50 apiece.
1: I got you. 50 each section. All righty. And you said they were made by who?
0: Wrestle Ready Mix.
1: I got
0: Born
1: you.
0: City.
1: Gotcha. Yeah, gotcha. All righty. And what's the phone number, Dave?
0: 712-229-5087.
1: I have got 712-229-5087 there, Dave.
0: Thank you.
1: Thank you. We appreciate it. 570 WNEX. I'm going to take one more, then a short break. Who's this? Where are you from? You on a five-state trader?
2: Vaughn Todd from Chancellor.
1: Hey, Todd. What you got for us?
2: Hey, I'll put that UConn on again, that 01 2500 with the 8-1 in it.
1: I gotcha. Yeah, all righty. He's got a 2001 2500 Yukon. He's got the 8.1 liter big block in it.
2: And four-wheel drive, 6900, dropped the price. It's got to go. Good machine. 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
1: I've got 605-351-4524, Todd.
2: Thank you.
1: Thank you, Todd. We appreciate it. 570 WNEX. 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The number to call. 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
3: 570 WNAX, it is the five-state trader. Well, we looking for a set of tracks for a Caterpillar today. We're looking for a John Deere cab with a roll bar for a 694520 today. Yeah, we're looking for an adapter plate to put a 343 John Deere Cornhead on a 3970 or a 3960 chopper. Those are the things we're looking for today. What are we selling today? How about a Summers rock picker? Man, we had a rock picker when I was a kid. We had three of them. One you pulled behind the tractor, and then my sister and I walked beside the tractor. That's right. Larry's got a bunch of Harley-Davidson memorabilia. Terry's got a Gale FB85 long hopper silage blower. You don't see a lot of silage blowers for sale anymore, and it's a good one. And if you ever use one, you probably ought to just call him up and buy the blasted thing. Because I don't know, can you buy new ones? I don't know if you can or not. Josh got parts for a McCormick WD9 diesel, all right? It's got the block, the crank, the pistons, and the pump. So he's got that. Vernon in Doon, Iowa's got a dummy head with it's a 9-foot dummy head, Yotes pickup head. You know what I mean? Yeah, that's right. That's what I always call them, dummy heads as well. It's for a 54-inch throat, international combine. So, back to the phone lines. Who's this? Where are you from? You on a five-state trader?
4: Hey, Todd from Chancellor again.
3: I got you, Todd. What you have for us?
4: Hey, my son is looking for, he's got a 69 Dodge, three-quarter ton pickup single cab long box. Mm-hmm. So he's looking for a different cab, front clip, basically a box also. Even if it was I think there's certain years are the same.
3: Yeah.
4: I forget what they are, but even if it was a whole pickup, you know, pretty decent shape, and we just take it that way too.
3: Gotcha. All right. 69 would have been the swept side body style. I think they went 62 all the way to 72 with that body style. So I think the cab may have some different gauges from time to time, but mostly the cab and the boxes would probably be the same. The front clip could be different.
4: That might be a little different.
3: Yeah, well, the grill's going to be different from year to year. I honestly think 66, 67, 68 might have, and I think 69, 70, 71. Or two maybe had the same grill. I don't remember for sure. So our listeners out there know.
4: Came in 72 maybe, right?
3: I think that's probably right. That's right.
4: Same body, yeah.
3: Anyhow, 605-351-4524.
4: Yep, thank you.
3: You got it. Yeah, I bet you. 570 WNEX. It is the five-state trader on your big friend. There we go. Who's this way from? You on a trader?
5: This is Beth from Allen, Nebraska.
3: What'd you say your name was?

0: Bev.
1: Bev, how's things in Allen, Nebraska?
0: Oh, pretty good. I got some rain last night and the night before, so.
1: Now, I used to haul grain out of Allen, Nebraska, Bev.
0: Oh, my goodness.
1: Yeah. What you got
0: for us? Well, Vaughn, I have a couple brown tables. They're 8 foot long. They're really in good condition. They'd work for fairs or something, and I'd like $50 each or best offer.
1: All right.
0: And my number is 402-635-2228.
1: I have guys, 402-635-2228, Bev.
0: Yes, that's right.
1: Hey, thank you, Bev.
0: Thank you. Bye-bye.
1: You 570 WNEX. It is the 5-State Trader on Your Big Friend. Oh, my goodness. You know Charlene's going to be calling now. Who's this? Where are you from? You on the 5-State Trader?
2: Roy from Wausau, Nebraska.
1: Yeah, what'd you say your first name was?
2: Roy
1: from Wausau. What you got for us, Roy?
2: Troy.
1: Well, I'll get it sooner or later, won't I? There we go. What you got for us, Troy?
2: Got a wanted item. Looking for a John Deere 2030 Gator Pro.
1: Gotcha.
2: The UTV.
1: Uh huh. All righty, and anything else we need to know?
2: No, that should be it.
1: All righty, and the phone number there to Troy?
2: 1-402-640-7331.
1: I have got 402-640-7331, Troy.
2: Correct.
1: Hey, thank you. Appreciate it.
2: Thank you.
1: Yeah, bet. 570 WNEX, it is the Trader. I'm going to take one more, and then we might be done for the day. Who's this? Where are you from? You on the Trader?
3: This is Mason from Edgerton.
1: Hey, Mason. How are you today?
3: Good. How are you, Vaughn?
1: Good. I'm doing all right. What you got for us?
3: I got a 2012 John Deere 544K payloader.
1: All righty. 2012 JD 544K, you said?
3: Yeah.
1: All righty. Tell me more.
3: It's a high lift.
1: Yep.
3: Quick attach bucket.
1: Gotcha.
3: Ride control.
1: Gotcha.
3: Reversing fan.
1: Oh, that's kind of nice, isn't it?
3: Yeah.
1: Yeah, really nice.
4: Almost new tires all the way around it.
1: Yeah. Yeah, gotcha.
4: That's going to be 76,000.
1: And the phone number, Mason.
3: Oh, sorry. One more thing, Vaughn. Yep. I forgot the hours.
1: Okay.
3: 8,500 hours on it.
1: There we go. I'm going to put that right there. 8,500 hours. All righty. And a $76,000, the phone number, Mason.
3: 507-920-0924.
1: I have got 507-920-0924, Mason.
3: Yep, correct.
1: Thank you. Fun. Appreciate it. 570 WNEX. It is the 5-State Trader. 544 John Deere payloader is a very, very popular model. Now, I'm not as familiar with the
5: for the 2026 Minnesota State Cattlemen's Association Summer Tour, Tuesday, July 14th in Marshall.
1: 570 WNEX. It is the 5-State Trader. We'll do it again tomorrow right here on Your Big Friend. The 5-State Trader on 570 WNEX, one of the most listened to half hours in radio. Oh, my goodness. We appreciate all you guys listening out there. Well, it's the longest-running radio soap opera at 2:30 in the afternoon. I mean, I think so. I mean, I'm not positive. I'll have to check the stats. I mean, that's what the 5-State Trader really is. 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And y'all get to play a part in it. 570 WNEX.

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6: President pays tribute to a predecessor, Lisa Brady, Fox News.
7: He was quite something. He was really quite something.
6: He's at the new Theodore Roosevelt Presidential Library in Medora, North Dakota.
7: On the steps of the Burning Hills, we dedicate a living monument to a legend, a statesman, a soldier, frontiersman, and a true American hero.
6: Roosevelt said he would never have become president without his time in Medora, where he found solace and strength after personal tragedy, the deaths of his mother and wife on the same day. The library opens to the public Saturday. It has interactive features, including a chance to ask Roosevelt questions with the help of AI. The Trump administration lifting restrictions on Anthropic's latest AI model.
8: Anthropic's Claude Fable 5 is now available, as well as access the Mythos 5. Both AI models were blocked for use by foreign nationals by the Commerce Department last month, forcing the company to take down the products just days after their release. The Trump administration has raised cybersecurity concerns with the AI models. Another company, OpenAI, is restricting the release of its new AI product at the request of the Trump administration. President Trump signed an executive order last month establishing a framework for the federal government to check advanced AI systems for national security concerns.
6: Fox's Jared Halpern in Washington. Before traveling earlier today, the president denying personal involvement in his investments, answering questions from reporters.
7: Well, I've made a lot of money before I became president, and they invest my money, and I don't talk to them. I don't even speak to them. So I have many people, I don't know what they call closed accounts or something. You put your money in, and that's it.
6: This after a financial filing showing he made nearly $1.2 billion from cryptocurrency businesses. Some Democrats in Congress have previously called for investigations. The Dow fluctuating just before the bell, closing down 12 points. 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

0: The For America 250 celebrations in New York.
1: July 4th fireworks, the World Cup, and a massive parade of ships are happening in and around New York City. And Mayor Zoran Mamdani says steps are being taken to keep people safe.
2: We continue to operate in a heightened threat environment. At this time, there are no specific and credible threats, and we are taking every possible precaution.
1: NYPD Commissioner Jessica Tisch says there will be a heavy police presence along the waterfronts for the Sail 4th 250 parade of tall ships.
3: There will be heavy weapons teams, canine units, and thousands of uniformed officers. Aviation, harbor, and our counter-drone teams will also be deployed.
1: Sail 4th 250 events run through next Wednesday. In New York City, Tanya J. Powers, Fox News.
0: Multiple states also dealing with extreme heat from the Midwest to the East. There's also a tight security plan around Madison Square Garden, where a source now tells the Associated Press Taylor Swift and Travis Kelce will celebrate their wedding on Friday. The couple not confirming their plans. Most air travelers try to avoid layovers, but waiting for a connecting flight in Vegas turned out to be time well spent for one lucky person.
4: Airport officials say a passenger identified only as Anthony was at Harry Reid International Airport Sunday when he slipped just $10 into a Wheel of Fortune slot machine near the sea gates and hit a $3.3 million jackpot. The airport is famous for having hundreds of slot machines scattered throughout its terminals, giving travelers one last chance to gamble before leaving town. This ranks among the biggest airport slot payouts ever. Suddenly, that extra hour between flights doesn't sound like such a bad deal. Matt Murphy, Fox News.
0: Recapping stocks, July gets off to a mixed start and then stocks finish lower, the Dow dropping 13 points. I'm Lisa Brady, Fox News.

0: It is the Drive Time Show with Vaughn and Chloe. What's coming up on the Drive Time Show today? Well, there's a Gen Z socialist that ousted a 15-term incumbent in Colorado. Yeah, that happened last week. Might have happened the week before. Yeah, regardless, her name is Malat Kiros. And, well, let's just say, folks within the Democrat Party going to have a bit of a problem with some of the members of the Democrat Party. We'll talk about this situation because it's a bit of a tough one, conundrum. Now we got more WNBA news. We'll talk about that. All right, I was not aware of this. There was a settlement over the alleged egg price fixing. All right, I don't remember reading a story about price fixing in the egg world. All right, I mean, you know I used to haul eggs way back in the day, and I am by no means an expert in eggs and their markets, but they're traded on a market no different than corn and soybeans and wheat and everything else. Eggs have a market. They have a board of trade, so to speak, right, that they trade on. However, there was a alleged price fixing in the egg market. And, there's been an agreement and a settlement, and I'm not crazy about the settlement. I don't like it at all. But yeah, I'll tell you about it coming up on the Drive Time Show. We'll get to it after the news.
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2: It's going to take a long time and a lot of work to get the mess cleaned up in Highmore, where 90% of the town's businesses suffered damage in the storm, as did 80% of the homes. National media attention has been drawn to the town of 682 residents in Hyde County in central South Dakota, where winds gusted to 131 miles an hour near Highmore and near Holabird, also in Hyde County. The gusts were not caused by a tornado, but the wind had tornadic and even hurricane-level strength. National Weather Service meteorologist Brian Cromwell of Aberdeen.
3: EF2 strength ranges from 111 to 135 miles an hour. So we're kind of right in line. Those highest wind gusts were up around a high-end EF2 tornado, which is fairly significant. In terms of like the broader winds, we did see some more widespread like EF1 tornado strength. But I mean, if you think about it, the tornadoes are typically fairly concentrated in track, whereas these were a lot more widespread. So potentially more damage from straight line winds at times than tornadoes at this strength. For hurricanes, yeah, that's going to be kind of in line with your Category 2 to Category 3.
2: Not only were the wind speeds high in those two Hyde County towns, surrounding communities also had extremely high wind speeds.
3: We just recorded two instantaneous gusts of 131 miles an hour, but nearby observations also were around and over 100 miles an hour at times. We're the strongest, but I mean, we've had many observations over 80 miles an hour in that area, so at least a solid 30 minutes to an hour, if not more.
2: South Dakota Governor Larry Roden has issued a state of emergency for the counties impacted by the storm. The declaration will help reduce administrative barriers associated with debris removal and allow the state to utilize resources to assist with response and recovery efforts. While much of the focus from Monday's severe storms has been focused on the severe damage in Highmore, significant damage did also take place in eastern Hughes County. The Hughes County Commission met in emergency session Wednesday morning to approve a disaster declaration.
4: Started at the DeGray area down by the research farm, and then moved across through the Joe Creek area, and then up through southeastern Hughes County. It affected some of the tribal areas down by West Bend, and then continued on into Hyde County, where they took the brunt of the damage. With that, we are seeing damages to our infrastructure totaling well over $150,000 to $200,000, and it's well within the grounds for a declaration of emergency.
2: Emergency Management Director Nick Dooley says the declaration will help the county recover costs with help from the state disaster declaration on possible federal declaration. Dooley says some Hughes County residents remain without power and says the county is doing what it can to help Oahe Electric Cooperative restore power. Dooley says the damage path from the straight line winds that struck Hughes and Hyde counties was 5 miles wide and 50 miles long. From the WNAX Newsroom, I'm Colin Strombeck.
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1: Midwest heat wave is expected to last for up to 10 days. I'm Keith Weinberg with your farm news update. Drew Lerner is with World Weather based out of Kansas City. We talked about the current heat wave, and the million-dollar question is how long it will stay.
2: Yeah, I think we probably should anticipate about 10 days, to be honest with you. We'll probably see a little bit of a change in this as we move along, but it will stay warm. You know, this is part of the cycle that's been repeating since last November, where we've had a lot of cool weather and then suddenly we get these big insurgences of warmer conditions. The last time we went through this was in March, if you might recall. Temperatures got way above normal back then. So this will probably be similar. It'll last about 10 days. We've got a week's worth of heat with the ridge off to the east over the heart of the Midwest. But as we go forward into this weekend and early next week, the ridge will come westward and will move right across the top of us. That is one of the reasons why we will not be seeing much rainfall for a while when that ridge comes back this way.
1: Drew said the expectation is that this heat wave will stay with us for about 10 days or so. But after that, guess what? Temperatures will change once again.
2: And then eventually the ridge will go ahead and pass off to the west further, moving into the High Plains region and the Rocky Mountains. But that is the latter part of next week. So during this 10-day period, we will be under the influence of this ridge for quite a while. The good news is that when that ridge is over the Rocky Mountains and off to the High Plains, we will get back into a northwesterly flow pattern aloft, which should bring back some scattered showers and some cooler conditions.
1: And throughout the course of the next 10 days, we will see some wind events. With your farm news update, I'm Keith Weinberg.
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0: 570 WNAX. It is the Drive Time Show. My name is Vaughn. I am the host of the Drive Time Show. That is Chloe right over there. And I don't understand it. Anyhow. Yeah, I was trying to figure something out before we got rolling there, and I couldn't figure it out. So, yeah, that's the inside baseball on the Drive Time Show.
1: Baseball?
0: Yeah. I mean,
1: baseball.
0: But that's the term.
1: Baseball.
0: That's the inside baseball.
1: That's how you say it in Spanish. Baseball.
0: Is it?
1: Baseball. B-E-I-S-B-O-L.
0: You know, what's interesting is when I talk to people with different, they come from different parts of the land. The inflection is different, so I have a hard time understanding what they're saying sometimes, and particularly their names. You know what I mean? I struggle when somebody has a name. That's honestly a fairly regular kind of name, but they pronounce it different.
1: Yeah.
0: Because they emphasize things differently. And I'm just not around enough different voice inflections, probably. You know what I'm saying?
1: You are not around enough people.
0: No,
1: I don't believe that.
0: What's that, different voice inflections? You know what I'm saying?
1: Sure. I mean, yeah.
0: I mean, okay. I spent some time in Nebraska this weekend. This last weekend. You know what I'm saying? But everyone, I can understand most everyone in Nebraska.
1: Yeah.
0: Okay. I go to Arkansas every now and then. I can't understand everything in Arkansas.
1: Okay.
0: You know what I mean? And especially when it comes to people saying their last name. Right?
1: I'm going to tell you something.
0: Uh-huh.
1: You might not agree with me, and that's fine.
0: Uh-huh.
1: Is it possible that you are, in fact, deaf, okay?
0: No.
1: And you can't hear anything because you can't hear.
0: No. That's not what it is, I don't think. I do have a little bit of trouble picking out consonants. Sometimes. I'm really good at picking out vowels when people talk. But like, for instance, if I meet somebody in Nebraska and it's like, hey, well, my name's Vaughn, who are you? And they're like, I'm Joe Bob Christensen. See what I'm saying?
1: Yeah.
0: All right. And then I go to Missouri and they're like, I'm Joe Bob Christensen. Right? And I'd be like, okay. And you go to Arkansas and they're like, yeah, I'm Joe Bob Christian. Like, what?
1: What did you say to me?
0: Yeah. And then,
1: maybe you should say it like that next time.
0: If you get to
1: what'd you say to me?
0: If you get to Louisiana, no. And then it's just like, yeah. How do I spell that? And they'll be like, shoot, I don't know how to spell it. I can go screw.
1: Okay.
0: I mean, just and so it's hard for me. 570 WNEX. It is the Drive Time Show. My name is Vaughn. That is Chloe right over there.
1: Hi.
0: You can be part of the Drive Time Show.

0: show if you want to as well. Drive Time Show sounds different today, doesn't it?
1: What do you mean?
0: It sounds emptier. There's something about it just doesn't sound as full as it normally sounds.
1: I'll tell you what it is.
0: What?
1: If you've only played one song so far.
0: Is that what it is?
1: Outside of the tease would bring it to two songs.
0: Yeah, I know.
1: You're not even playing music on top of what we're saying right
0: now.
1: Well,
0: I know. And
1: how is anyone supposed to know how to feel about what we're saying if there's no emotional music?
0: We give you the emotional cues while the Drive Time shows go. Occasionally, we don't have to give you the emotional cue.
1: Yeah.
0: You know what I'm saying?
1: Occasionally, we trust you to think for yourself.
0: I mean, we're not thinking for you. We're just enhancing your thinking.
1: Sure.
0: Yeah, you see what I'm saying? That's because we don't ever.
1: I see what you're saying. You're putting it into my brain. It's coming through. There it is again. The music.
0: And I gotta tell you what's bugging me. I'm kind of ticked off about it, to be honest with you. I'm not happy about it at all.
1: Ticked off about it?
0: Well, first thing is, I didn't know about it. All right. So I'm crappy about that, because I didn't know about it. Unless we did know about it, and I just... Do you remember talking about this? Because I don't. A new settlement over alleged egg price fixing will send 53 million... Hey, here's what happened, all right? There's a multi-year investigation by the Justice Department and a coalition of state attorney generals who allege that the companies, they don't even tell us who the companies are. Well, the companies colluded to inflate wholesale egg prices during a period when consumers were already grappling with record grocery bills. This has actually happened during the COVID times.
1: What?
0: Okay. When powerful corporations collude behind the scenes to raise prices, working families suffer the cost. That, according to New York Attorney General Letitia James. That's what she sounds like when she's giving an official.
1: When she's being very serious.
2: This is a real report from Letitia James. This is what I sound like.
1: I don't believe that.
0: The Justice Department's Omid Asafi said yesterday that the proposed settlements resolve years of conduct that dragged on American finances and their everyday lives. Okay. So here's the thing. We are aware that this affected average Americans in their everyday lives, people who purchase eggs.
1: Okay.
0: Okay. Now, I used to haul eggs, and the word was, you know, from the insiders in the egg industry.
1: The yolks.
0: That the average... That the average American eats at least one egg a day.
1: Okay.
0: Now, you're thinking to yourself, I ain't ate an egg in a long time, but you have. you do it without even...
1: I would never think that. I would never think that.
0: There's some Americans who are like, I don't ever eat eggs. I don't know how you come up with that. Well, because...
1: You eat eggs all... People eat eggs all day.
0: Chloe is still upset about the ones her brother stole from her.
1: Vaughn's still upset that people claim that he sucks eggs.
0: That was the phrase. People.
1: There was a vicious rumor going around. Mr. Yankton sucked
0: eggs. Sister station. We had a giveaway over there. People had to come to the radio station and say, Mr. Yankton sucked eggs.
1: I'll tell you, everybody.
0: That's what they said.
1: Dude, and everybody and their mom knew that catchphrase.
0: Criminy sake, they showed up with bullhorns just to shout it out.
1: They didn't even want the tickets.
0: I mean, they didn't even get into the door in some cases. I can't believe we didn't have people marching out there with the signs. Anyhow, the average American eats an egg a day because they eat all kinds of things that have eggs in the ingredients.
1: Miscellaneous egg.
0: Yeah. You know what I'm saying? Like, I like cake.
1: I like cake.
0: Cake usually has eggs in it.
1: Yeah.
0: Which is why, technically, you can have cake for breakfast.
1: No.
0: You see what I'm saying?
1: Because there's no bacon in cake.
0: No, but you know, bacon cake would be okay.
1: Yeah.
0: I mean, I think it'd be all right. Anyhow, now there's a company out there. We don't even know what the blasted companies are. They won't tell us. All right? And so this bothers me just a little bit.
1: They're not name dropping.
0: Like, there was a bunch of people got together and colluded. We won't tell you who they are.
1: All right. No.

0: And then this. All right. This is what ticks me off the most about it.
1: Okay.
0: And it makes me actually kind of mad.
1: Ooh.
0: All right. And I'm being honest here, as I always am on the Drive Time Show.
1: Yeah.
0: The new settlement over alleged egg price fixing will send 53 million donated eggs to food banks and nonprofits.
1: What?
0: Across 17 states. All right. So the egg price fixing affected consumers.
1: Right.
0: Families.
1: Yeah.
0: Everyone else who buys the blasted eggs. And so now they go to court. The Justice Department says, all right, listen here, you're going to be found guilty. We need to come up with some sort of a settlement here. And they're like, you know what we could do is we could give eggs to people who have never paid for them. Here's the thing. The consumer was affected.
1: Right.
0: Why doesn't the consumer get the money?
1: Because
0: they're going to donate 53 million eggs. And you know what's going to happen here? Because I'm just going to. Okay. The egg market is no different than corn and soybeans.
1: All right.
0: So sometimes we hear Keith or Danielle and they're like, the ending stocks of corn is, you know what I'm saying?
1: Mm-hmm.
0: How many bushels of corn are in storage in the United States of America? Right? Eggs are no different. There is overproduction and underproduction. You know what I'm saying? There's years when there's a bunch more eggs, years when there ain't all that many eggs. The times when there's not very many eggs and there's a whole lot of demand, then the price of eggs goes up.
1: Mm-hmm.
0: When there's a whole bunch of eggs and not a lot of demand, the price of eggs goes down. Now, I'm not saying that we're in a trend where the eggs are cheap and it'd be really reasonable to start giving them blasted things away because I don't know if that's the case or not.
1: Okay.
0: All right. I do know that probably if you donate 53 million eggs, you could probably deduct the taxes.
1: Do you think...
0: So we have determined that as part of the settlement, we're going to let them take a giant tax deduction. See what I'm saying?
1: I hear what you're saying.
0: And then also as part of the settlement, they're going to give eggs to nonprofits and food banks. Why don't you just give eggs to the people who bought eggs and got screwed over?
1: Well, I mean, couldn't you just take that money that you would spend giving these eggs and deduct it from the price of your eggs for however long you can?
0: Well, you could do that as well.
1: Because...
0: Hey, we're going to give the consumer their money back.
1: Right.
0: Right? And so we forced them to sell 53 million eggs for nothing.
1: Right.
0: All right, so get in line at your local grocery store and pick up your free eggs.
1: Yeah.
0: Until 53 million of them are gone. You know what I'm saying? So
1: I wonder how fast 53 million goes, though. Because that's a lot of eggs.
0: Well, if an American eggs eats one egg a day, that's only about a third of a day.
1: Because they come in 12s. I'm going to do the math real quick. 53,000.
0: That was probably big egg right there.
1: Wait, you said 53 million?
0: 53 million eggs divided by a dozen.
1: I've done 53 billion. That 100.
0: So you're saying how you're trying to figure out how many egg cartons that is?
1: That's 4,416,666, possibly 667 because you have to round up.
0: 4 million dozens?
1: 4 million dozens.
0: Yeah, I got you.
1: That's plenty.
0: 4 million.
1: You could sell that for a maybe 5 days?
0: Why don't you sell them on a half price? All right? Then you could sell 8 million dozen. You know what I mean?
1: I get why you're upset because it doesn't really make sense.
0: Yeah.
1: You're not really fixing anything for anybody that you've actually affected and or harmed.
0: Right. This is what bothers me. And I'm upset with the Justice Department about it, to be honest with you. The Justice Department has said, you know what would be wonderful is we'll go ahead and force you to pay a fine to the people who might not have been affected.
1: at all. Why would they pay for the price of eggs?
0: You know what I mean?
1: They don't pay for anything.
0: Food banks often get stuff donated to them. Now, not everything is donated to food banks, right? Nonprofits, similar as well, right?
1: Right.
0: And so, it didn't affect. It affected the average consumer.
1: Right.
0: When the price of eggs

0: inflated. You know what else it affected? It affected restaurants.
1: Right.
0: It affected the donut makers, which I'm pretty concerned about.
1: Okay. I mean, like, I'll give you that.
0: I mean, why don't we just say, as part
1: why
0: of the
1: why does nobody care about the donut
0: we have
1: makers?
0: Forced the egg companies that have gypped you out of your hard-earned dollars to give 53 million donated eggs to donut makers across the land.
1: Gypped?
0: Wouldn't that make better sense? You know what I mean? And as a result, your dozen donuts would be substantially cheaper. And it would be an absolute run on the donut world. You talk
1: all right,
0: about
1: hold on.
0: You talk no, about creating some economic opportunity.
1: Wait.
0: What?
1: Run for donuts?
0: Yes.
1: The people that are going to go do that are not running.
0: But you know what I mean.
1: You couldn't even get a cop to run for a donut. That's the antithesis of the donut is the action of running.
0: Anyhow, yeah. Consumers paid record prices while dominant egg producers who have not yet been named in the entire four-page article reported extraordinary profits.
1: Well, because you gotta keep it on the down low.
0: And here's the next thing, too. We don't have to blow it out of proportion and say extraordinary profits.
1: Yeah.
0: Okay? They just profited from it. Okay, there's all kinds of tricks out there.
1: Well, and what does extraordinary profit mean?
0: I don't even know what that means. All I know is here's what we say on the Drive Time Show. And understand, we're ahead of the game by a ways here on the Drive Time Show. Making money is the easiest thing on earth. It only depends. Your only limitation is what you're willing to do to make it. You know what I mean?
1: Yeah.
0: It's like, if I just want to start, I don't know, probably the simplest way to make money is that just start robbing people on the street. Okay?
1: You heard it here first, ladies and gentlemen.
0: You know what? Now
1: you
0: want to
1: make money, why even start small?
0: Probably
1: just start mugging people on the street.
0: I'm just saying that's the beginner course in making money. You know what I'm saying? Because you could do that one without a whole lot of investment.
1: And also, if you can do that, then you can pretty much figure out exactly what kind of crimes you could commit.
0: That's right. I mean, you're a teenage kid, okay? And you happen to be pretty burly and really ugly, okay? You can just approach people on the street and look really ugly and be pretty burly.
1: What?
0: And they're like, listen, bub.
1: What?
0: I'm going to rob you right now. Give me your wallet. You know what I'm saying? You could probably make easy money doing that.
1: What does being ugly have to do with it?
0: Well, I'm just saying it's a little easier.
1: Do you have to be ugly?
0: No, I just think it's easier.
1: Vaughn here is like, only ugly people commit crimes.
0: I'm just saying I think it's easier if you're ugly because you're more intimidating. Ugly people are more intimidating.
1: You as a cop? Like, well, she was ugly, so clearly she committed that crime.
0: No, I'm not saying that.
1: Only ugly people do that.
0: What I'm saying is if you're startlingly ugly,
1: okay,
0: I think you could rob people a lot easier than someone who looks, I don't know, like a movie star who's not startling ugly.
1: Startlingly ugly?
0: Yeah. You know what I mean? But then again, I could be wrong. I have not really tried the life of crime. But it seems like it would be pretty easy to get a start in it.
1: Wow.
0: And I just think that robbing people on the street is kind of your gateway drug. All right?
1: So you have to kind of look like Steve Buscemi?
0: And then you progress. No way. I mean, who's that dude from L.A. that cleaned up the streets after the riots? He's got the big tattoo of Angelina Jolie on his chest.
1: I have no idea who you're talking about.
0: You do know who that is. He is a gangster-looking dude.
1: Machine Gun Kelly.
0: No, it's not Machine Gun Kelly. Oh. He's not a gangster. Machine Gun Kelly, don't tell him this, is a wimpy-looking dude with a lot of tattoos.
1: Okay.
0: Okay?
1: I won't tell him, even though I have direct contact with him.
0: And the only appeal Machine Gun Kelly has to most people out there is that he probably going to ruin his life, and most women want to be along for the ride on that.
1: Well.
0: You know what I mean? The ladies love the destructive dudes.
1: I mean, you're saying that and everything, but he did marry Megan Fox.
0: I know, who evidently likes destructive dudes. Yeah, anyhow.
1: She likes a dude that could rob somebody.
0: The states that

0: that will receive the donated eggs are the states of Arizona, California, Colorado, Connecticut, Florida, Hawaii, Iowa, Maryland, Minnesota, New York, North Carolina, Ohio, Pennsylvania, Texas, Utah, Vermont, and Wisconsin. All right.
1: Why does California get free eggs?
0: Well,
1: why doesn't everybody in the union get free eggs?
0: Those are the 17 states that are getting paid. Well, and it's not the states aren't getting paid. Nonprofits in the states are getting paid.
1: What?
0: It upsets me. And it's virtue signaling. That's really all this really is. Virtue signaling. We at the Justice Department have strong virtue, and so we have decided to not give the money back that was stolen from average families and give it to somebody else. Because we're wonderful. Right? Sounds a lot like wealth distribution.
1: In a world where eggs are money.
0: Yeah, that's right. In a world where eggs
1: are money. World would that be? That's the world of Chicken Run.
0: That is true.

0: just doesn't.
1: Now I'm mad.
2: It's Edward Olmos.
1: Edward Norton?
2: No, Edward Olmos.
0: Who?
1: I still don't know who you're talking about.
0: He's got a tattoo of Angelina Jolie?
2: He's a, he's got a big, it's not really Angelina Jolie, but it looks just like her.
1: That doesn't sound promising.
2: Yeah, wait. He's a scary looking dude.
0: Are we sure about that?
2: Yes, we are sure about that.
1: Okay.
2: Hey, see, right there. He's a scary looking dude. Hey, if you saw
0: That's
2: that
0: guy. That's just an old guy.
2: If that guy come walking up to you on the, he'd be like.
0: That's just an old guy. He looks so cute here. Look,
2: give me all your money.
0: Okay. Man.
2: You would be like, yeah, okay.
0: That dude's wearing flannel and high-waisted pants. You want me to be afraid of him?
2: Dude, never, never get into a tussle with a dude in high-waisted pants.
0: What, because I can't pants him?
2: 570 WNAX. The Drive Time Show.
3: Maria Bartiromo, and this is the Fox Business Report. Stocks kicking off the new trading month and quarter mix with the Dow on track for its 20th record close of the year as investors digest comments from Fed Chair Kevin Warsh for clues about future interest rate moves. While speaking at a central bank conference in Portugal today, Warsh dodged questions about whether an interest rate hike is in the cards this month. The tech-heavy Nasdaq is lagging, with chip and memory stocks leading the tech sector lower after a blowout quarter. Shares of Meta are surging over 9% following a report that it might plan to build a cloud business to sell excess artificial intelligence computing capacity. Shares of both CoreWeave and Nebius are tumbling on the news. Meta has cloud computing agreements with both companies. And grocery giant Kroger has gone shopping and will be snapping up food and pharmacy retailer Giant Eagle in an over $1.6 billion deal. 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
4: Fox News, I'm John Saucier. President Trump paying a visit to the Theodore Roosevelt Presidential Library in Medora, North Dakota today, ahead of its official opening. Mr. Trump reflecting on the former president.
5: It's amazing how he came about. Whole different set of lives he's had. So it's been really very inspiring. They've done a fantastic job with the museum.
4: All living presidents invited to the library's grand opening, which is scheduled for July 4th. U.S. negotiators in Qatar talking with mediators as the U.S. and Iran work toward a final peace deal before a ceasefire extension expires. Vice President J.D. Vance credits the military for making the peace talks possible.
6: But why do we engage in negotiation? Because of you, it's not out of weakness, but it's out of strength.
4: Well, a new round of talks come after the U.S. and Iran traded strikes last week, and Iran had attacked ships passing through the Strait of Hormuz and repeated claims that their country controls that waterway. 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
10: 570 WNAX News. This afternoon, mostly sunny, high of 88. Increasing clouds tonight, down to 68. Mostly sunny on Thursday, a high of 93. A 30% chance of showers and thunderstorms, mainly after 5 p.m. Winds will gust to 20 miles per hour. Thursday night, increasing clouds, 70% chance of showers and storms, low of 70, gusts to 25 miles an hour. Friday, we top out at 95 under mostly sunny skies, 20% chance of showers and thunderstorms after 1 p.m. Mixed signals on the regional economy as we see improvements in manufacturing in spite of job losses and high inflation. Creighton University's monthly Mid-American Business Conditions Index was in positive territory for the fifth straight month. Economist Dr. Ernie Goss says the region, though, has lost 15,000 jobs over the last 12 months.
11: We recorded job losses in manufacturing for the month of June. Now, this is the 10th time in the past 12 months that we've recorded job losses for the region.
10: The manufacturing sector in South Dakota lost about 800 jobs over the last year. That's 1.8% of its manufacturing base. While South Dakota and the other states in our region are representing themselves at the Great American State Fair in Washington, D.C. through July 10th, various communities are holding America 250 events this week, including Yankton, Norfolk, Sioux City, and Takema. And in Wyoming, the Air National Guard is celebrating Independence Day and America 250 with a couple of statewide flyovers. The two flyovers, which each pass over a dozen communities each, will run concurrently and will both end at the Wyoming State Capitol of Cheyenne at 1 p.m. One aircraft will fly the Jackson route, beginning in Cheyenne, traveling west and north, with scheduled flyovers in Laramie, Saratoga, Rock Springs, Pinedale, Jackson, Dubois, Thermopolis, Casper, and Alcova before returning to Cheyenne. A second aircraft will fly the Devil's Tower route, moving through stops in Torrington, Lusk, Newcastle, Hewlett, Gillette, Sheridan,

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0: 570 WNAX. I'm a little jealous of the president today. He's in Medora, North Dakota. I've always wanted to go to Medora. I haven't ever been there.
1: Yeah.
0: It's a bucket list item for me. I will go there. I am going to do the pitchfork fondue someday, and I cannot believe for the life of me why it is that Medora does not advertise on WNEX to tell everyone about it.
1: Yeah, Medora.
0: Yeah, I got to
1: tell you. Medora Oblongata.
0: I learned about them through a radio ad campaign a number of years ago. I haven't ever been there yet, but I am aware of it because of that ad campaign.

0: That is Jody Watley helping us out, who's got one of the best names in rock and roll.
1: Jody what?
0: Watley. That's a great name. I like that quite a bit. It just rolls off the tongue, right? It's easy to remember. Hey, by the way, I got some music stories on the show today. They make me almost as crabby as the egg story. And I'm an optimistic guy. What's the deal with me on a Wednesday? There's a new term out there when it comes to Gen Z and dating.
1: Jeez. Okay.
0: And again, I am well ahead of the curve. I tell you what, whoever it is that's coming up with these words for Gen Z living is really probably just been watching my life and then coming up with terms for it and then applying it to Gen Z, because I am the original Gen Z.
1: Have you been taking your medications?
0: No, I'm just saying I am.
1: You sound like the guy at the end of, is it Goodfellas? Yeah, it's Goodfellas when he thinks the helicopter's following him.
0: Uh-huh.
1: At least that guy turned out to be right. That helicopter was following him.
0: I am the...
1: You are implying that there's a group out there that is somehow listening to not only your every word... but somehow also your every thought.
0: No, and what I'm saying is they follow my life, all right? It's not that hard to follow my life. You can do it from a distance. You can just read up on it every day.
1: Actually, 9 out of 10 doctors recommend you do follow from a distance.
0: They coach Gen Z to do the same thing I'm doing. That's why I'm the original Gen Z.
1: I'm excited to hear how I've been replicating your life.
0: Anyhow, the latest Gen

0: Z dating trend is being explained out there. Do you have any idea what the latest trend in dating is?
1: You know what's so funny about that is I can say no. Okay. I've never met any trend in dating.
0: The trend is called wildflowering.
1: Wildflowering?
0: That's right.
1: Wildflowering.
0: The latest dating trend sparking online conversations, wildflowering.
1: Like Lainey Wilson.
0: Yeah, well, I mean, kind of. Yeah, she got that wildflowers and wild horses song.
1: Yeah.
0: Which are pretty good. I mean, that's not a bad song at all. And anyhow, this is a slightly different. They say, unlike other viral dating terms, this one is surprisingly wholesome. Which is an awful lot like me.
1: Okay.
0: I mean, I am surprisingly wholesome. Each and every day costs money. Nothing. Waiting for comment there.
1: No, and I'm holding it in. Holding it in.
0: Rather than sticking to a prescribed relationship path, wildflowering encourages people to turn into what feels best for them and their partner. Now, that might seem a little gypsy-ish, but it's not.
1: That's the second time you've referenced gypsies in this hour.
0: No, I don't think I've said anything about gypsies earlier, did I?
1: You said you got gypped.
0: Well, yeah, I am.
1: Yeah, what does that mean?
0: I'm sorry to all the gypsies out there.
1: Yeah, you better apologize. They know which RV is yours, okay?
0: I am a gypsy at heart. I do have a soft spot for those gypsy.
1: All right.
0: Yeah, well, never mind. Back to wildflowering. It encourages people to, at its core, it's about discovering who you are and what you want. All right. So rather than holding fast to schedules, ultimatums, you just see where the relationship goes and you let it unfold organically.
1: Okay.
0: Because there's a lot of people out there, ladies, that get into relationships and they start steering that bad boy down the road. You know what I'm saying?
1: I heard you whisper, yeah.
0: Anyhow, in a world of navigating.
1: In a world.
0: I know. In a world of dating and navigating relationships.
1: Two bachelors will try to give advice to the masses.
0: Yeah, well, anyhow, people can feel a bit overwhelmed, and wildflowering provides a much welcome change of pace. So here's what you
1: do. Does it?
0: You just date somebody. That's what you do. You date somebody without the expectations of whatever it might be. You know what I mean? Some people are like, well, I'm dating to get married right away. And I got to tell you, that's a little, which is wonderful if you are Gen Z. Okay? I mean, because I do think you should date people with the intent of finding someone to spend the rest of your life with. I think that's the whole idea.
1: Well, I don't really know why else you would date somebody.
0: But then there are some people out there that are like, the moment they enter a relationship, they're like, okay, let's start the clock. This guy's got so much time. And if I can't convince him to propose to me, then what do I do? You know what I mean? I got a friend that dated a dude for 9 years.
1: That's crazy.
0: Before she finally gave him an ultimatum and said, either you marry me or I'm leaving.
1: Yeah.
0: Which she probably should have done in, I don't know, a year or two.
1: Yeah.
0: I mean, it's like, you know what I mean? But here's the thing. When you're at my age, which is somewhere beyond the age, Nicki.
1: Nicki Minaj.
0: It's a somewhere beyond the age that Chloe is. Okay.
1: Would you call me Nicki? Who's Nicki? Oh, you got some other side host. Who else do you sidekick the show with?
0: Well, I mean,
1: I knew that blonde hair was something.
0: Hang on just a second here.
1: I thought things were breaking down.
0: Yeah.
1: Oh, who's that, Nicki?
0: That's probably Charlene there. You're like,
2: I knew there was someone out there. He's not working on his motorcycle.

0: Anyhow,
1: oh my goodness.
0: I lost my train of thought now.
1: Mm-hmm. Just like you lost all your hair. That's what it is.
0: No, it's just like, at my age, which is somewhere beyond what Chloe's age is, mm-hmm. You just don't know what, I don't even know if I'll ever get married again.
1: Yeah, at this point, you should be looking for somebody that you know is actually going to bury you in a casket, send you floating down the river.
0: I've got to go to the doctor next week, Wednesday. I need to find a girlfriend by then just so I can have someone to take me there.
1: You just need a car service. That's what you need.
0: I got a week to get me a girlfriend that's committed enough to take me to the doctor and hang out there for a little while. And
1: I just think people these days, people my age and not your age, mm-hmm. these days, have
0: not,
1: been kind
0: not
1: of...
0: Not Nikki's age either.
1: Not Nikki's age, nobody's age except for mine. I think they've been kind of led to believe that their life only starts when they're like 40. And that's just not the case.
0: Mm-hmm.
1: You know, life begins basically as soon as you allow it to.
0: Absolutely.
1: And people are just so afraid to become adults, they don't even realize that you are an adult. As soon as you're 18, you are an adult.
0: Right.
1: You are entirely in charge of your life.
0: But there's some people that tie their adulthood to relationship. Okay, I'm an adult now that I'm married.
1: Right.
0: And that's not the case. You're an adult when you decide to be one.
1: Right. Exactly. And that's why relationships should be taken pretty seriously all the time. Right?
0: Mm-hmm. I agree.
1: Especially when you're very young. You know? By very young.
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3: Of artificial intelligence at the new Theodore Roosevelt Presidential Library in North Dakota.
4: Every day a president faces storms most people never see. Keep your nerve and remember the nation comes first, you get through.
5: Well, I appreciate those words. Those words are fantastic. And I just want to say it's an honor to be with you today.
3: The president dedicating the new library in Medora to a leader he calls a legend and true American hero. Also calling it a time to rediscover the indomitable spirit that built the country.
5: And all that will ensure America always remains the most exceptional nation on the face of the earth. We're not going to let communists get in our way. We're not going to let anyone get in our way. Not the communists.
3: This after another Democrat in Congress was ousted by a Democratic socialist challenger in Colorado primaries yesterday. There and in New York, the challengers overcoming controversy on some issues by arguing current lawmakers aren't fighting hard enough for working Americans. New York City has heightened security for multiple America 250 events this weekend and also reportedly for the Taylor Swift Travis Kelce wedding. A source telling AP it's Friday at Madison Square Garden, though not confirmed by the couple. Earlier today, a proposal atop the Empire State Building where a couple dressed in black climbed the spire, unfurling a banner about the power of love and world peace before apparently getting engaged on the way back down, pausing on a ledge.
6: The woman is believed to be Angela Nicolau, her now fiance Yvonne Birkis. She posted a video on her Instagram from the top of the Empire State Building encouraging people to watch the whole stunt live on the stream. She and her now fiance, according to her social media account, appeared in a documentary in 2024 following this Russian couple as they scaled skyscrapers around the world.
3: Fox's Brian Yenes. They were arrested today. 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
1: Suspected members of a foreign terror group are facing multiple charges after crimes in two states.
2: The U.S. Department of Justice is now charging eight people total believed associated with the Venezuelan gang Tren de Aragua with murders and kidnapping. The cases involve incidents in both Illinois and Texas, according to acting U.S. Attorney Todd Blanche.
3: The father in Texas should be alive today. His daughter and nephew should have never been kidnapped. The young victim in Chicago should be alive.
2: Of the eight indicted, three of the suspects are already in U.S. custody facing other charges. A fourth is being held in Colombia. Blanche says they all entered the U.S. illegally during the Biden administration. In Miami, Eben Brown, Fox News.
1: The first major heat wave of summer is spreading from the Midwest to the eastern U.S., putting more than 200 million people under a heat dome.
4: More than 160 million are under heat alerts, which are threatening to shatter temperature records and disrupt outdoor plans heading into this July 4th weekend. And this holiday will likely be the hottest 4th in over a decade for parts of the Northeast and Mid-Atlantic, according to Fox Weather.
1: Fox's Lillian Wu. Major metro areas have emergency plans in effect, including cooling stations and extended public pool hours. The original lead singer of the Village People has died. Victor Willis co-founded the group and co-wrote some of their biggest hits. The Village People announcing his death on Facebook, citing a short but aggressive illness. He was 74. Willis performed dressed as a police officer and had left and rejoined the group more than once. In 2012, winning a landmark case over allowing recording artists and writers to reclaim their work. A weak start to July on Wall Street as the Dow hits new highs, but then finishes lower, down about 14 points. The S&P down 16. The Nasdaq dropping 173. And Lisa Brady, Fox News.

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1: A former Oglala Sioux Tribe employee is headed to federal prison after a judge imposed a 6.5-year prison sentence in what prosecutors describe as a years-long scheme that siphoned more than $4.7 million in construction-related fees from the tribe. According to court records, Buffy Redfish worked as the office manager for the tribe's Tribal Employment Rights Office, or TERO, the office responsible for collecting a 4% fee from contractors doing construction work on the Pine Ridge Reservation. Those payments were intended for the tribe's revenue department and general fund, but investigators say Redfish instead helped route some of the checks to Patrick Ross, a former TERO employee who had opened a separate bank account at U.S. Bank under the name Patrick M. Ross, DBA Terrell. Prosecutors say the arrangement ran as early as 2017 through 2024, during which 166 checks totaling more than $4.7 million were deposited into that account. They also allege Ross sent Redfish 66 kickback checks totaling about $2.1 million. In a factual basis statement filed in the case, Redfish acknowledged she spent the proceeds on personal purchases, including vehicles, travel, and homes. In the sentencing hearing, Oglala Sioux Tribe Chairman Frank Starr comes out, asked the court to apply the full extent of the law. Redfish also addressed the court, apologizing to the tribe and those who trusted her. At sentencing, the judge said Redfish appeared genuinely remorseful and noted she was not the architect of the scheme, also referencing her romantic relationship with Ross. Still, the judge called the fraud sophisticated and shocking, saying the sentence would reflect the breathtaking scale of the theft. Redfish was sentenced on multiple federal counts, including 3 counts of wire fraud, 3 counts of money laundering, and 1 count of conspiracy to commit wire fraud. Additionally, she will be required to pay $4.7 million in restitution to the tribe. Ross is scheduled for sentencing on August 24th. Electric bicycles, or e-bikes, and their usage are increasing across our region. In Sturgis, police are reminding e-bike riders and parents that following the rules of the road and safety are paramount. The Sturgis Police Department says officers have seen a sharp increase in e-bike use this summer, especially among children and teenagers. Along with that growth has come an increase in calls about unsafe riding. Police say many complaints involve riders failing to stop at intersections, pulling into traffic unexpectedly, or not understanding traffic laws. Under South Dakota law, an electric

bicycle must have operable pedals, a seat, and an electric motor producing no more than 750 watts. E-bikes are divided into three classes. Class 1 and 2 models can reach speeds of up to 20 miles an hour, while Class 3 e-bikes can travel up to 28 miles an hour. Faster vehicles, or those without pedals, may be classified as mopeds or electric motorcycles, which require registration, insurance, and a valid driver's license. Officers say e-bikes are allowed on roads, streets, and sidewalks where bicycles are permitted, but riders must obey traffic laws and always yield to pedestrians. The department is also encouraging parents to know what type of e-bike their child is riding and to make sure they understand the rules. Riders under 18 operating a Class 3 e-bike are required to wear a helmet, and officers recommend helmets for everyone. Sturgis officers keep a steady habit of stopping young drivers to educate them on safe driving practices. The Sturgis Police Department plans to continue sharing e-bike safety information through community outreach and social media throughout the summer.

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9: 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Well,
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0: 570 WNEX. It is the Drive Time Show. My name is Vaughn. I'm the wild flowering host of the Drive Time Show. That is Chloe right over there. I don't know how much of a wildflower she is.
1: I don't like bees.
0: I mean, wildflowers just grow where they grow. They do what they do. They don't let the world tell them what's expected of them. They just bloom in the most unexpected places. Sometimes in the middle of the road. They don't last all that long there, though.
1: Okay.
0: I got 89 degrees. We'll call it 90 at the WNEX studios. Feels warmer than that outside when you go outside.
1: Does it? I didn't want to hear that.
0: Yeah, when you step out there, it feels mighty toasty. It has not reached the shirtless Mr. Yankton threshold, but it feels like it. So, I mean, I think we should have, you know how they have the feels like 100?
1: Yeah.
0: I think we should have a shirtless Mr. Yankton threshold, you know, feels like. You know, like a some sort of a calculation. Because in the past, it's only been above 95.
1: Really?
0: In the summertime. Only have shirtless Mr. Yankton sightings when it's above 95.
1: Huh.
0: That was the official rules that I reached with the city government. And so, anyhow, I think that we should have a real feel. You know what I mean? When it's a 90 humidity X, and I don't know.
1: Like, real feel feels like seeing...
0: Yeah, and then you would get more points towards the end of the week, too, right? So you'd figure out the temperature, the humidity, the day of the week, and what event is going on in town.
1: Okay.
0: See what I'm saying? So let's say it's a Thursday, it's 90 degrees, the humidity is like, I don't know, only 65%, but there happens to be a women's bicycling event.
1: Okay.
0: Then I think it should be okay. I mean, because you figure all those things in, and it might reach the threshold of a shirtless Mr. Yankton sighting.
1: Does the shirtlessness apply to everybody in this rating system?
0: No, not to everybody. It's just that there is a...
1: Yeah.
0: The city has rules, and I would like for them to change their rules up a little bit. That's all. That's all. Or you could do what some, you could just make it an even $5 fine every time.
1: Only $5?
0: And then, you know, or maybe not enforce it at all.
1: See, if you only do $5, then that's that classic argument where it's like, it's only a crime if you can't pay for it.
0: Well, I mean, it's just like speeding in Montana back in the old days. You get caught speeding, and to be like, that's going to be a $5 fine. Unless you were driving a truck, and then you got fined a whole lot more. And then somebody took advantage of the system, started driving 100 and some odd mile an hour all over the place, and got pulled over in their fancy sports car, and the state of Montana's like, criminy sake, I guess we're going to have to put a speed limit in.
1: I see.
0: I remember when Montana abolished their speed limit. They decided not to have one. And people took advantage of that, too.
1: Started just driving
0: Warren
1: crazy.
0: Warren Buffett feels like... I mean, I don't know what he feels like. I like Warren Buffett. He's a pretty nice guy. I watched some of his stuff there on the social media. His interviews are pretty good. You know what I mean? And and he's smart. He's like, when I just got married, my wife and I went to Las Vegas. And we're in Vegas, and we're just two young 20-some-odd-year-old kids. We had just gotten married. Uh-huh. I was already planning on a business in the financial world. And there we were, and I'm watching people who had a fair amount of money, who were very, very smart people, playing all these games where the odds were clearly stacked against them.
1: Right.
0: And I said to my wife, honey, I think we're going to make an awful lot of money in this world.

0: You liked it.
1: Because if these guys are willing to put their money into games where the odds are stacked against them,
0: right,
1: I'm guessing they'd be willing to invest where the odds are in their favor. And Warren Buffett was right.
0: You would hope.
1: I mean, I think that he's a brilliant man. And if he would like to sponsor the Drive Time Show.
0: If he would like to sponsor the Drive Time Show, maybe buy us some cool hats or something to wear all the time.
1: Yeah, Warren Buffett hats.
0: Warren,
1: maybe could Berkshire Hathaway hats.
0: They could say Warren Buffett's number one supporters.
1: I got a buddy that's been an investor with Berkshire Hathaway from the beginning.
0: Yeah.
1: Yeah, and he still goes to the yearly meeting wearing his pinstripe bib overalls. That's what he wears.
0: Is that what you have to wear?
1: No, everyone else wears suit and tie. He just shows up in his,
0: He's
1: like, wow, one of the first investors. I started investing in the early 60s, like 62, 63, 64, something like that. With Berkshire Hathaway.
0: Huh.
1: Anyhow, Warren Buffett has broke a lifetime pledge.
0: Whoa. He cheated on his wife?
1: No, he didn't do that.
0: Oh.
1: It's because of what someone else has done.
0: Oh, my goodness. He's become a Hawkeyes fan, hasn't he? Oh, no.
1: I don't know that Warren. I don't think Warren Buffett is a Hawkeyes fan.
0: He can't be. He lives in Omaha. He's got to be a Huskers fan.
1: I know that.
0: Can't be a Cyclone fan, can't be a Hawkeye fan.
1: I think he grew up there, too.
0: He's got to be a Huskers fan.
1: Anyhow, the Oracle of Omaha has reportedly paused his annual gift to the Gates Foundation. Billy Gates has got one of them foundations.
0: Billy Gates is not my lover.
1: Well,
0: he's just a guy that I won't give money to.
1: It might be because he's somebody's lover.
0: Oh.
1: Or had been. Or something like that. And here's the thing. You know, there have been an awful lot of Bill Gates stories lately.
0: Yeah.
1: For there not being a big breaking story about Bill Gates. There have been an awful lot of Bill Gates stories.
0: Well, I mean, didn't they come out because he had that, like, meeting with Congress?
1: Testified in front of Congress, a closed committee type of thing, right? And then somebody told us all about it.
0: Yeah.
1: Right? And it turns out that he had affairs with three different people.
0: You know what that means?
1: What's that?
0: They're plotting his downfall.
1: What? That could be. That's why I put right at the top of this head, I made a note to myself on this story.
0: Bill Gates gonna die. Oh,
1: no, I didn't say that.
0: Oh my gosh, why could you say something like that?
1: I didn't say that. I said there's more going on here than we know. But somebody knows what's going on.
0: Somebody
1: knows.
0: Somebody's keeping the gate closed.
1: So Warren Buffett, who makes an annual gift to the Gates Foundation,
0: has not.
1: He said, I don't think we're going to do it this time.
0: Wow.
1: Which is what Warren Buffett sounds like when he's making a decision.
0: You know what's funny is that I've never actually listened to Warren Buffett speak.
1: You haven't?
0: No.
1: He's not a bad speaker at all. He's good. He's an excellent speaker.
0: You're putting emphasis on it, and so I'm choosing to not believe you.
1: I'm saying you would,
0: You're like, oh, no, for sure. This guy, he's really good at it. You got to trust me.
1: If Warren Buffett was giving a speech somewhere, I would go to it in a heartbeat. I mean, if I get off work.
0: Well, because he's probably got one of those little handguns, you know, that shoots out the dollar bills.
1: I know.
0: Like,
1: I don't think he has one of those.
0: Dance, monkey. Dance.
1: He's got a lot of wisdom in his speaking.
0: Okay.
1: You know what I mean?
0: Okay.
1: He's got a lot of wisdom there. Anyhow, people familiar with Buffett's plans told the Wall Street Journal that Buffett is delaying his decision until later next year, possibly when he releases his annual Thanksgiving letter. It's a major change considering Buffett is 95 and made a lifetime pledge to the Gates Foundation. And has historically donated billions of dollars in Berkshire shares.
0: I mean, yeah.
1: Each
0: That's
1: summer.
0: Like a huge deal.
1: Right. So here's...

0: deal. This is how wealthy people do this, all right? They start foundations, and they take a bunch of their money and give it to someone else's foundation, right? And then that person takes a bunch of their money and gives it to your foundation.
1: Yeah.
0: You know what I mean? And so what happens is you get all kinds of goodwill, and all of a sudden you are morally superior to everyone else out there because you have donated billions of dollars.
1: Right.
0: But what you've really done, at least according to some, my buddy Earl would say this, they're just giving each other the same amount of money that they're giving each other, and no one's really giving anything. It's just that they're making a bunch of tax deductions about it and having people write stories about how they're the hero of the world. Now, I think Earl is a little pessimistic about it.
1: I mean, that is not a little.
0: But it is possible that there is something about the Gates Foundation we're not aware of.
1: Right.
0: Because Bill Gates been in the news a fair amount.
1: There's got to be something.
0: And the fact that Warren Buffett has decided not to make a pledge after he made a lifetime pledge to the Gates Foundation tells us, by reading between the lines, that there could be something going on there that Warren Buffett and his folks are aware of.
1: Well, I just think it's really funny, you know, that Warren Buffett's trying to be like, oh, you know, I'm just thinking about it a little extra hard this year. I'll probably come out with something in the next year or so, or blah, blah, blah. It's nothing to worry about. You've made a lifetime pledge.
0: Yeah.
1: What's stopping you? And now, why can't you just say, like, oh, well, you know, at the moment, we're just kind of refiling some stuff, so it's just going to be a bit delayed. Not a problem.
0: Yep. Buffett and Gates, longtime friends, along with French Gates, which is his ex-wife, formed the Giving Pledge in...
1: I think you mean French Double Door.
0: French Gates, which is the only foreign language I know. Hold on just
1: was
0: a second. I speak French. Mrs. Gates. They formed the Giving Pledge in 2010 to encourage fellow billionaires to give away the majority of their wealth. All right? Their friendship has cooled, though, since the Justice Department's Epstein files were released.
1: Okay.
0: But here's the thing, I'm going to guess that there was a fair amount of knowledge about Bill Gates in the Epstein stuff before. Although, in fairness, the Epstein files were released. Although there's some people out there that say they haven't been yet. They're like, release the Epstein files. I saw a protester on a TV program a while back.
1: Yeah.
0: Right? And they were still whining about it. We need to release the Epstein files.
1: I'll tell you that as far as, like, the, interweb goes, I don't see people making videos about the Epstein files as much as they used to.
0: I agree. That's why I think what happened is this protester didn't have the supplies to make their own sign. So they went to the Salvation Army and picked up someone's sign that they had, you know, donated.
1: Right.
0: They is like, hey, you guys got any protest signs? Salvation Army's like, yeah, we got a couple of Epstein file signs.
2: That'll work.
1: That'll do. Yeah, that's perfect.
2: How much are these?
0: They're a quarter.
2: Okay, I'll take it.
0: Yeah, they go out there and protest. Because all you need to protest is a sign and a water bottle.
1: Right. Well, so, you might not even need a water bottle because sometimes they just hand those out.
0: This is true.
1: Yeah.
0: And then they throw them on the ground afterwards. Melinda French Gates. And now we have answered what her actual name is.
1: French. Melinda French.
0: Ma with an M. Linda Gates. What?
1: That's like the one Lady Gaga song. Ma. Dun, dun, dun, dun, dun. Ma. I wanna hold a mighty do in Texas, please.
0: Nope. Yeah. Melinda Gates, Melinda French Gates also distanced herself from the foundation. She is the ex-wife. She has started distancing herself since the flood of Epstein files were released. I'm going to guess Melinda had some idea what was going on because she kicked him to the curb.
1: Yeah.
0: Some time ago.
1: Yeah. I don't think it was because of the, illicit affairs.
0: Now, they say they split in 2021.
1: Yeah.
0: I thought they split sometime before that.
1: Hmm.
0: That's a surprise. It's only been since 2021, 5 years of healing.

0: quite ready for a guy like me. Anyhow, she runs Pivotal now, which is her own independent foundation focused on gender equality and global health, which I, too, am focused on.
1: What exactly are you focused on?
0: Global health and gender equality.
1: So 2 points.
0: Yeah. Anyhow, so there you go. I'm just saying, here on the Drive Time Show, we are making a prediction that there will be more stories about Bill Gates in the future. And they might
1: I think
0: not
1: they're
0: be
1: just going to get worse and worse. They're just
0: That's
1: priming.
0: What I'm afraid of. I mean, and here's the thing. I feel bad for Bill Gates because I just think he's the target right now. It's like, listen, why don't we go ahead and blame everything on Skippy Gates? Mm-hmm. And then everything would be enough. Then no one else worries about what everything else is going on.
1: Do you feel bad for him because he's being targeted, or do you feel bad for him because on the off chance he hears this, he might make a donation?
0: No, I mean,
1: not even the Drive Time Show. It would be like, it would be sent in a giant briefcase,
0: mm-hmm.
1: right?
0: I mean, I have
1: it would be like, here you go, Vaughn, buy yourself something pretty, you know?
0: There's lots of people I'm willing to take money from.
1: Yeah.
0: I don't know if I'm willing to take money from Bill Gates.
1: How much would be too much?
0: I mean, and that's the thing.
1: Because, like, what if Bill Gates, what if you were a waiter, right? And Bill Gates tipped you, like, $20?
0: Now, fair enough. Yeah, you make a very good point right there.
1: Okay, now what if he handed you, like, a 50 and pulled you aside and was like, you know, I just wanted to give you this money specifically, not because of really anything you've done. Because I'm giving you, I just want to give you the money.
0: Well, and see, I think small denominations I could take.
1: Okay.
0: You know what I mean? Up to, I don't know, like $100, right?
1: $100 or like $100,000?
0: $100.
1: $100,000?
0: Like, hey, walks in the door here tomorrow and he's like, hey, I was listening to the Drive Time Show and I just enjoyed it. I believe I got $100 worth of entertainment out of that. Here's $100 for you, Vaughn, and $100 for Chloe. Right? And I'd be like, okay.
1: So right? $200 for me?
0: Yeah, no, $100 for each of us.
1: Oh,
0: and then anywhere between $100 and I don't know $500,000, then I'd be like, I'm not taking your filthy money.
1: Okay. Now it's filthy?
0: Yeah. But then once it got above like beyond $500,000, I'd be like, well, I don't want to take it. But I will if I don't have to tell anybody that I took your filthy money.
1: Well, it would go to your taxes, though.
0: I mean, it would.
1: You would have to. Like,
0: I mean, I don't know. I'd be on the fence about that. I mean, I got pretty high standards, but they change. You know? I mean, it's like... I mean, I think all of us have that problem.
1: No, I would accept money all the time.
0: Would you? I mean... It was like that one guy in West Virginia won the lottery, and he was quite well off when he won a big lottery, and people were all ticked off, made the national news. This is like 20 years ago.
1: Oh.
0: I almost forgot how old I was there for a second. And they're like, what are you going to do with the money? Well, I'm going to donate some of the winnings to charities and stuff. And,
2: I'd like to know.
0: And he actually did give some of the money to some charities. And he gave some of the money to his local church. And his church said, take your filthy, stinking gambling money back. We don't want it.
1: Oh.
0: You know what I'm saying? And so I guess there's standards out there that some organizations stand to, and that's wonderful.
1: We were just talking about how is that gambling yesterday, you know?
0: We were talking about what about gambling?
1: Well, because you said that gambling is bad.
0: Uh-huh.
1: Right.
0: Yeah, yeah, well, I mean, churches, scripturally, you shouldn't be a gambler.
1: Right. And then,
0: which is why some real hardliners, well, he's like, you can't borrow.

0: money, that's gambling. Here I go. But then there's other people who are like, okay, that's they see it as gambling, we don't.
1: Right.
0: And then some are like, well, you can't borrow money from a commercial lender. That's gambling. But you go ahead and borrow it from Brother Joe down the road. That's not gambling.
1: Huh.
0: You see what I mean? And we as a human, our human nature causes ourselves to justify all kinds of things that we might not really justify. For instance, one day I see a John Deere tractor built in the 1960s that had steel wheels on it going down the road. That thing would not have had steel wheels on it. Right? I pull into a truck stop and it happens to be sitting there. So I talk to the truck driver. I say, where on earth are you going with a steel wheeled 4020? He's like, Amish community. I'm like, wait a minute. I didn't think they had mechanized things.
1: The Amish?
0: He's like, well, okay. They're different kind of Amish.
1: Oh.
0: Some of them don't have anything mechanized. Some of them have things mechanized up to a certain date. And then some of them just have a prohibition against air-filled tires.
1: Okay. I see.
0: You see what I'm saying?
1: The dots are connecting now.
0: And
1: yes.
0: It's like, okay, I don't know what...
1: How far this prohibition goes.
0: Yeah, I mean, I don't know. Okay, it's like, thou shalt not have air-filled tires on your 4020 John Deere. I mean, I don't know. Hey, drive time, you're on the drive time show.
2: Yeah, this is Eric.
0: Yeah.
2: We have some, not Amish, but Mennonites, I think they are.
0: Yeah, well, yeah. I saw some farming over there with a team of six horses and doing some dry harrow work when I went to Coloma a while back. And I wanted to take a picture of it. But it was team of horses stuff.
2: Down by Gregory, between mm-hmm. Gregory and Burke, there's several Amish families down there.
0: Yeah.
2: And they do everything with horses, but they have motors that run the baler and run the, you know, the whatever
0: right.
2: the equipment they've got. But then there's also another family that lives just outside of Winter that are, I believe they're Mennonites, and they do run the tractors with the rubber bolted to the wheel.
0: Bolted to the steel wheel.
2: Yeah.
0: Yep. And they don't have air in the tires. They have rubber on the ground, but not air in the tire. I know. And
2: exactly.
0: There we go. I mean, and I don't know. I don't understand. Hopefully someone could explain it to me someday.
2: Yeah.
0: It would make sense to me. Maybe.
2: I don't understand it either. I mean, even the guys with the Amish with the horses, why could they still have a motor that runs the machine? I mean, it seems
0: it's hard for me to understand some of that stuff for sure. That's for sure. Hey, Eric, I got to sneak out of here. Thanks. We appreciate you calling.
2: Yep.
0: Yeah, I bet you. 570 WNEX. It's the Drive Time Show.
3: I'm Dan Loney with Your Money Now. PlayStation says that it will no longer make discs for the new games starting in 2028. Games on its legacy console will be sold either through the PlayStation Store or through retailers in digital formats. Sony said that this was a natural move to adapt with consumers' preferences. Progress Software shares were up 16% today. The maker of AI infrastructure software beat projections last quarter with per share profit of $1.62 and revenue of over $253 million. It also shared guidance for the current quarter that beats expectations. Companies added slightly fewer workers than expected in June, hiring targeted heavily towards healthcare sectors. ADP reported the private sector added 98,000 jobs in the month. That's down from 122,000 recorded in May. Wall Street with red ink across the board today. The Dow Industrial is down 14 points at 52,305. NASDAQ off 173. S&P 500 down 16. That's your money now.
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1: Deer!
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5: 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Record-breaking temperatures gripping several states ahead of the 4th of July holiday.
6: More than 65 million people across 20 states could see temperatures top 100 degrees this week. Forecasters are expecting Friday heat indices of 105 in Raleigh, North Carolina, 109 in Memphis, Tennessee, and 110 in Washington, D.C.
5: Fox's Tanya J. Powers, California drivers getting hit with an additional gas tax. Fox's William Longines in L.A.
7: Today's increase is only 2 cents, but... that brings the state gas tax to 63 cents a gallon. When you add in other environmental fees and taxes, the state adds $1.20 to every gallon of gas sold.
5: AAA puts California's average for a gallon of regular gas at $5.41. That is the highest gas price average in the country. 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
11: 570 WNAX News. Increasing clouds tonight down to 68. Mostly sunny on Thursday, a high of 93. A 30% chance of showers and thunderstorms, mainly after 5 p.m. Winds will gust to 20 miles per hour. Thursday night, increasing clouds, 70% chance of showers and storms. Low of 70, gusts to 25 miles an hour. Friday, we top out at 95 under mostly sunny skies. 20% chance of showers and thunderstorms after 1 p.m. The town of Highmore in central South Dakota still reeling from the damage caused by Monday's massive thunderstorm winds. The extensive damage and extreme wind gusts were caused by a massive, violent complex of thunderstorms producing straight-line winds and downbursts. Brian Cromwell is a meteorologist with the National Weather Service office in Aberdeen.
12: Those are definitely abnormal wind speeds. Particularly strong winds aloft were able to mix the surface fairly easily under that storm environment. So it really just brought those strongest winds to the surface and caused the destruction that we saw there. Unfortunate location for those to be brought to the surface at.
11: Peak wind gusts of 131 miles per hour were measured near Highmore and Holabird. The impact on Highmore was devastating.
12: Lots of buildings down, power lines down, trees snapped, lots of damage.
11: In fact, 80% of Highmore's homes and 90% of its businesses suffered damage from the wind. It's been over four decades since there's been a thunderstorm-generated wind gust that high in the United States. In the Black Hills, a 20-year-old is recovering from his or her injuries after falling more than 100 feet at the north end of Boulder Hill over the weekend, triggering a multi-agency rescue operation. The Rockerville Volunteer Fire Department said in a social media post that the operation required significant teamwork, as responders also contended with an afternoon storm Saturday that brought challenging winds, rain, and lightning. More than 20 personnel responded to the scene, including members of the fire department, search and rescue teams, and Keystone Ambulance. Responders loaded the patient into a basket and lowered them to the bottom of the hill. The entire operation took approximately 4.5 hours. Our thanks to Dakota Television for the content of this story. From the WNAX Newsroom, I'm

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1: Deer!
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2: 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The first one to New England, and the other one takes us to Georgia and the Carolinas.
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7: Time for a Twins Minute. I'm Mark Janowski. The Twins scored 3 first-inning runs last night in Houston, but unfortunately Joe Ryan could not make that stand up as the Astros get 6 off of the righty in the bottom of the 4th. They go on to defeat the Twins 6-4 and even up this series. Here's manager Derek Shelton on what went wrong for Joe in that 4th.
8: 3 ground balls. I mean, it was ground ball, ground ball, ground ball. And then, you know, I mean, I think what he will tell you is like the walks are what the walks, walking 9 and then walking Altuve. But yeah, I mean, it wasn't a ton of hard contact until the grand slam.
7: Yeah, Derek mentions the back-to-back walks there. First time in Joe Ryan's career he's ever issued back-to-back 2-out walks. It forced in a run to make it a 1-run game, and then Yordan Alvarez crushed a grand slam to give the Astros the lead. That was Alvarez's 4th career home run off of Joe, more than any other player. This has been a production of the Treasure Island Baseball Network.
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0: Madonna is in the news. Oops, sorry about that.
1: Wow. He said, silence, woman. Nobody wants to hear from you.
0: Yeah, Madonna has a new album out there. She's got three of the top 10 songs on the iPlay.
1: I'm sorry, iPlay?
0: Yeah.
1: iPlay with what? Play-Doh?
0: No, it's iPlay. It's the iPhone thing, right?
1: What are you talking about?
0: How many times have we complained about this? How many times also have like three of the top 10 been songs that don't exist?
1: Oh, the AI songs?
0: You know what I mean? Now Madonna has three songs in the top 10. I printed out the titles of them, and I didn't know any of them.
1: Well, you know what? I'm a young hip person. Maybe I know these things. Is this?
0: Hang on, I just dropped it on the ground.
1: I looked away for 1 second, and he's throwing paper all over the floor. Now he's got to climb back up into our chair, and that new chair is super slidey.
0: All right. Number one on the list is Shakira and Burna Boy.
1: Shakira.
0: Is this the Legends Tour or something? Shakira, not a young thing anymore either.
1: No, I think her and J-Lo, they're both, what, in their 50s? And that's pretty old.
0: Pretty old for a girl.
1: I would say 50 years old for really anybody. It would be basically ancient and decrepit. Wouldn't you agree, Vaughn?
0: Definitely ladies.
1: Wouldn't you agree, Vaughn?
0: I would say women in their 50s.
1: Even women. Have you ever met a 50-year-old man? You can hear it in their voice.
0: Famous people. Singers. Famous. Never mind. Shakira and Burna Boy. I don't know who Burna Boy is.
1: I've never heard of that man.
0: That song is Die Die. D-A-I-D-A-I. That's the number one
1: D-A-I?
0: Song.
1: D-A-I?
0: Right? Yeah.
1: Wouldn't it be Day Day?
0: Probably then. Yeah, I'm sorry.
1: You said Die Die, and
0: well,
1: I thought you were telling me
0: wrong.
1: A command.
0: Number two on the list is Madonna with Love Sensation.
1: I don't know that I've ever heard that.
0: Yeah. Number three on the top 10 list is Madonna, I Feel So Free.
1: I feel pretty. Okay.
0: I feel so free.
1: Why are you? Okay. All right. Fine.
0: Yeah, never mind. Number four on the list is Robin, Dancing on My Own, which is similar to A Dancing by Myself.
1: Dancing with myself.
0: Anyhow, number five on the list is Hoogel.
1: I'm sorry. What?
0: Imo Angel and Ultra Nate, Moving to the Sun.
1: What?
0: Number six on the list is Taylor Swift, I Knew It.
1: Oh.
0: I Knew You.
1: Listen, we started playing that song over in Wolf Country.
0: I'm
1: not going to give you any opinions.
0: Hey, it turns out that the response, the reception to Taylor Swift's country song, which is not really a country song, it's just a song. You know
1: it
0: what I mean?
1: It is, yeah.
0: And you can play anything you want to on country music. I'm okay with it.
1: Yeah.
0: But it's written for the soundtrack to a Toy Story, right?
1: What?
0: Yeah, I think that's what it is.
1: Oh, my.
0: So it's Jessie, the little
1: cowgirl. Yeah.
0: That's her song. Number seven on the list is Madonna and Sabrina Carpenter. I have heard of Sabrina Carpenter.
1: I have actually heard this song.
0: Bring Your Love.
1: Yeah. To be fair, I haven't listened to it, you know, but I have heard it on the Tiki Talk.
0: There you go.
1: Yeah.
0: Number eight is Ariana Grande. I Hate That I Made You Love Me.
1: She's a serial cheater, so that makes sense.
0: I have a soft spot for Ariana Grande.
1: Yeah?
0: So don't be talking smack about her to me.
1: You just have a soft spot.
0: Okay.
1: It's on the top of your head, and it never grew.
0: So, Madonna, three of the top 10 tunes on the iPlay right now.
1: I suppose, but I think one of those is cheating, you know?
0: And then she was at some sort of premiere the other day where she's wearing a really, really short dress. Which showed off her underwear.
1: Oh, gross.
0: People are like, Madonna, check your birth certificate.
1: Yeah, Madonna, you're a little old for that.
0: You shouldn't probably be doing that.
1: Could you imagine somebody over the age of 50 in limited clothing? You know, like for example, some guy over the age of 50 that's like shirtless, mm-hmm. even in like a Speedo. Mm-hmm. Like
2: killing me, Smalls.
1: That's like so, you know, and I'm not gonna assign like a word to.

0: But think about it.
1: I mean, it's
0: some people would say it's diabolical. I wouldn't say that.
1: No, I think it's fine. I just, when you...
0: Yeah. Yeah. Like, when you see something like that, don't you say to yourself, oh my goodness, what is he doing?
1: I was going to use the when you once were a sex symbol argument, but I can't use that one.
0: Mm-hmm.
1: I mean, I don't know. George Clooney's still a handsome fellow.
0: That's George Clooney, though.
1: Yeah, I mean, I'm not saying that Madonna isn't attractive.
0: You're also not saying...
1: I mean, Shakira looked good, and J-Lo looks good, too.
0: Yeah, Shakira, J-Lo, that makes sense. Honestly, I don't know what they're doing that they don't age, they are doing it, that's for sure.
1: My goodness gracious. This lady in the news as well, and we'll...
0: Uh-oh. Did you finally write a country song?
1: No, I'll tell you about it coming up.
2: I've known a few.
1: I'm gonna have to calm down before I talk about this one.
0: You got me right. Okay.
2: You think you're a genius, you drive me up.

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1: It doesn't just raise the bar, it is the bar. It's 5 o'clock.
2: An appropriate way to kick off the holiday. I'm Lisa LaSera, Fox News. That's what President Trump said as he traveled to Medora, South Dakota to open the Teddy Roosevelt Presidential Library, saying Roosevelt was full of American optimism and enthusiasm. The president also used a speech at the museum to push Republicans to pass the SAVE Act, which he calls for voter ID and mail-in ballots only in certain circumstances.
3: We have 100% of the Democrats against it, and four or five Republicans, if you can believe that. What are they all about?
2: Senate Majority Leader John Thune has said there are not enough votes to pass the SAVE Act. And the president spent part of his visit to the Roosevelt Library speaking with an AI version of the former president, asking him about the Panama Canal, with AI Roosevelt saying he believed he had left a mark that would last. President Trump has suggested taking back the authority of the canal to curb China's influence. A former CIA director and critic of President Trump is suing the administration over a Justice Department investigation.
4: Former CIA Director John Brennan is suing the Trump administration, demanding records from an investigation into him are preserved. In the lawsuit, Brennan says the records are essential for him to defend himself in the event he is indicted. The suit suggests Brennan will argue a vindictive prosecution. It is unusual for courts to be asked to order records be preserved before a criminal case is charged. President Trump has called for investigations into Brennan, accusing the former CIA director of lying about the origins of the investigation into Russian election interference during the 2016 campaign.
2: Fox's Jared Halpern in Washington. With nearly 2,300 dead in last week's Venezuelan earthquakes, doctors there say the dangers now facing survivors are untreated wounds and infectious diseases because of the destruction of clean water supplies. 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
2: A kiss and a proposal more than 1,000 feet above New York City today atop the Empire State Building.
6: A couple of masked daredevils took their love to astounding heights, climbing the Empire State Building's 1,454-foot antenna to unfurl a banner and film the terrifying view from the top. After about 30 minutes, the pair climbed down, and that's when the stunt turned romantic. The man, identified as Ivan Vanya Birkas, dropped to one knee and popped the question, and Angela Nicolau appeared to say yes, later showing off the ring on Instagram. No one was injured, but the couple climbed their way into trouble. Police took the pair into custody on the ground. Charges are pending. Carmen Roberts, Fox News.
2: The woman's Instagram account says the couple was the subject of a 2024 Netflix documentary, Skywalker's A Love Story, which premiered at the Sundance Film Festival that year. Actor and activist Danny Glover has revealed he has Alzheimer's disease. The four-time Emmy Award nominee, who turns 80 July 22nd, says he was diagnosed 3 years ago, telling People magazine he's still not accepting it in his mind, all parts of it. Glover earned four Emmy nominations and an honorary Oscar in 2022. He's also received awards from the NAACP. More than 6 million people in the U.S. have Alzheimer's.

0: the most common form of dementia. He was the original lead singer of an iconic 70s singing group. It's fun to stay at the Victor Willis, who co-founded the Village People and co-wrote their biggest hits like YMCA, Macho Man, and In the Navy, has died. The group posted on social media that Willis died yesterday after a short but aggressive illness. Willis, who performed as a helmeted police officer, left and rejoined the group more than once. In 2012, he won a landmark case allowing artists to reclaim their work. I'm Lee Silasera. This is Fox News.
1: Time for WNAX News with Colin Strombeck.
2: Nebraska Attorney General Mike Hilgers has approved the Nebraska Medical Cannabis Commission's regulations under the State Administrative Procedure Act. The regulations now go to Governor Jim Cohen's office for approval as the court battle arguing against the validity of the ballot measure that called for them stands in the Nebraska Supreme Court. A Nebraska Supreme Court case is challenging the signatures of the initial ballot initiative. If that case strikes down the act, the approved regulations would lose their legal authority. Jocelyn Brasher, who's running for AG on the November ballot, says Hilgers is, quote, trying to have it both ways. He wants credit for signing off on medical cannabis regulations while continuing to waste taxpayer dollars on frivolous litigation. Even today, while signing off, he used his office to cast doubt and keep the door open to overturning an election result he does not agree with. Nebraskans deserve an attorney general who they can trust to respect the law, honor election results, and serve the people. End quote from Jocelyn Brasher. Hilgers also raised concerns about how the current regulations might give way in favor of wider use. Hilgers says, and I quote again, any medical cannabis regulations that allow access to marijuana untethered to a plausibly medical purpose without adequate patient protections are medical in name only, and may slip into a preempted recreational marijuana scheme. End quote. A Tyler, Minnesota family is asking for public support and prayers as their daughter Harper waits for a kidney transplant following a diagnosis of end-stage renal failure. Harper's mom, Chelsea Gravely, says, and I quote, it's a countrywide search for us where our hope is to find a living donor because the kidney lasts longer. If we're unsuccessful with that, we will move forward and make her active on the deceased donor list. We're hoping within the next year, but, you know, God willing, that will happen for us. End quote. Harper spent approximately 90 days in and out of the hospital last year. She currently undergoes overnight dialysis at home, which her family says makes her daily schedule more manageable. Gravely points out that there would be no cost to the donor to donate a kidney. The Gravely family says this journey has tested them in ways they didn't think possible, but they continue to have faith that everything will work out for Harper. If you're interested in becoming her kidney donor, you can complete the questionnaire found at mhealth.donorscreen.org/register/now. Our thanks to Dakota News Now for the content of this story. According to the Department of Health, new income guidelines for South Dakota's WIC program have taken effect today. 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From the WNAX Newsroom, I'm Colin Strombeck.
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0: 570 WNEX, it is the Drive Time Show. My name is Vaughn. I am the host of the Drive Time Show. That is Chloe right over there. I said Chloe. She is the wonderful co-host of the Drive Time Show.
1: Occasionally, I suppose, I am the co-host. Other times, it could be other people, I suppose. I mean,
0: sometimes she's the host of the Drive Time Show. Ain't nobody ever named any... Well, all right, a couple of... There's never been another lady that's been the host of the Drive Time Show.
1: Allegedly.
0: I mean, wait a minute. Not since I've been here.
1: I'm just going to let you sit with it.
0: Check Queen was the host of the Drive Time Show sometimes. But that's before I got here. Mm-hmm. 570 WNEX. It's a Drive Time Show. For criminy's sake, we got more news about the Caitlin Clark stuff. Yeah, I should have known that if we talked about it yesterday, it'd cause a firestorm today.
1: It would. I mean, that's how it works. And they're just over, well, she's from Iowa, so she probably listens.
0: Yeah, I mean, yeah, she grew up in the WNEX listening area, way on the outer edges. So what happens is sometimes you get it staticky over there where she grew up.
1: Yeah.
0: But it's got a little more power in the static.
1: There's more power in the static?
0: Yeah, Alyssa Thomas, she says, I've been receiving threats and racial abuse over the Caitlin Clark incident.
1: Okay.
0: She is the forward for the Phoenix Mercury.
1: Mm-hmm.
0: She served her one-game WNBA suspension. She lost $8,571 in salary.
1: Jeez.
0: For punching Caitlin Clark in the throat. She didn't really punch her in the throat, but she...
1: She just used her entire weight and pushed down with her fist on her throat
0: kinda what
1: to
0: happened.
1: Stand up.
0: Anyhow, she fielded questions from the media, and she said that she'd been receiving threats and racial abuse because of it.

0: I mean, it's
1: kind of like...
0: I don't doubt that,
1: listen,
0: actually.
1: If people wouldn't stand up for the victim, I would be fine.
0: Right.
1: Isn't that kind of what that is in some cases?
0: Yeah.
1: You know what I mean? Caitlin doesn't necessarily consider herself a victim here.
0: And that's the other thing, too.
1: Right.
0: Is that I think that's something that really makes... Let's just call it what it is. They're bullying her.
1: Yeah.
0: I think that also makes them upset is that she doesn't even care necessarily. What frustrates her probably is that nothing is ever really done about it. That they are doing it at all is not really, you know, super pressing.
1: Mm-hmm.
0: You know?
1: Mm-hmm.
0: Because bullies are always going to exist. Especially in, like, you know, high professional sports,
1: yeah,
0: where you would expect people to be professionals, but they're not.
1: Yeah. Well, you know? I mean, that is certainly the case. Former ESPN host Sarah Spain is ticked off at Christine Brennan. All the ladies are fighting now because of this.
0: They're all fighting.
1: Okay. Anyhow, Sarah Spain mad at Christine Brennan. Christine Brennan wrote a column in the USA Today about it.
0: Yeah.
1: Urging the WNBA to do more to protect Caitlin Clark. All right? And I'm just going to tell you, for anybody who is an official big wheel within the WNBA, what you got going on at the moment is an awful lot Eve-like.
0: Eve?
1: Yeah.
0: Like First Lady?
1: Uh-huh.
0: Eve?
1: Yeah.
0: Apple Eve?
1: Yeah.
0: Snake Eve.
1: Yeah.
0: It's like Snake Eve.
1: It's like that old joke when Adam is talking to Eve and he's like, Eve, I just can't believe it. It's wonderful here. We got all the food we could ever eat.
0: Right.
1: We've got absolute paradise. We've got this and we've got that and on and on and on he goes. And she's like, yeah, I know. It's just not enough, is it? According to Christine Brennan, the fist to the throat situation.
0: Yeah.
1: Has become a part of a WNBA lore.
0: Yeah.
1: In it, Caitlin Clark, the most famous, marketable, and important women's professional team sports athlete in history, which is probably an accurate statement.
0: Yeah.
1: Is being punched by Alyssa Thomas, whose earrings, fame, and way of life have all been greatly enhanced over the past couple of years by the girl she's hitting.
0: Earrings?
1: Yeah. I mean, she wears earrings when she's playing.
0: I could not do that. That's so dangerous.
1: Yeah. For three seasons.
0: Especially the way that she's grappling people.
1: Yeah,
0: I agree. Better watch out.
1: I'd be a little bit nervous. Yeah, about the jewelry if I was playing in the WNBA. For three seasons now, in ways big and small, the WNBA and its players have continued to show their unabashed jealousy, disdain, and outright hatred for the greatest thing to ever happen to them.
0: And, you know, you hate to admit it, but she's right. Nobody cared about WNBA before Caitlin Clark.
1: It's an awful lot Eve-like.
0: Well, I can't say anything on that.
1: I'm just saying.
0: You know how some people get called race traitors? I feel like I would be called a woman traitor.
1: Really?
0: You know?
1: I'm just saying
0: that I do not vehemently disagree.
1: Unfortunately, there's no guy to blame here.
0: There is. It's the overall patriarchy that makes women hate other women and compete with them. Because
1: you know, you're probably
0: right
1: about that.
0: There's no reason that women would compete with each other if not for men. Especially lesbians.
1: Yeah.
0: Lesbians are notorious for competing for the attention of men.
1: And let's face it, basketball was invented by a dude in Kansas.
0: Exactly.
1: All righty.
0: It all comes back to men.
1: That's right. She goes on. Sarah Spain, not happy about that. Sarah says that Brennan is just wrong.
0: Wow.
1: There you go. I just summarized it for you. Summarized it a little bit. Oof-ta. I got a lot of ladies in the... this is not a good story.
0: Yeah.
1: Now, off air, Chloe and I talked about this just a little bit. She's maybe will remember it, but we didn't talk about it on air. Way back in the old days, there was a movie called Lilo and Stitch.
0: Mm-hmm.
1: There was a young lady named DeVay Chase.
0: Yeah.
1: Who voiced

0: Lilo.
1: Yeah.
0: And Lilo and Stitch. All right. Lilo is the little Hawaiian girl, right?
1: Yes.
0: Now, DeVay, Chase, not a Hawaiian girl.
1: Right.
0: She's just a little white girl.
1: Yeah.
0: Okay. But it turns out that she's lived a pretty rough life.
1: I've gathered that much.
0: And she just passed away not very long ago.
1: Yeah, it was this week.
0: And she was she was pretty young yet. I mean, like 35.
1: Yeah.
0: But she'd had a lot of struggles in her life. And it turns out that she passed away from AIDS.
1: I heard that.
0: Acquired immunodeficiency syndrome.
1: Yeah, and her boyfriend said that it was, you know, due to what AIDS does to you and that it entirely takes out your immune system.
0: Right.
1: Right? And she had, like, a bunch of, I don't think infection is the right word, but she had a bunch of illnesses all at the same time. They all just dogpiled on her.
0: And that's what does happen.
1: Right.
0: Yeah, when your immune system gets compromised, and so... anyhow, her father, his name is John Schwalier, says in an interview just the other day, he was not shocked that his daughter passed away from AIDS.
1: Wow.
0: The former child star's cause of death being attributed to AIDS. He told the outlet last time he saw her was about 6 years ago. They spoke on the phone about when she was growing up.
1: Yeah.
0: Anyhow... She had been homeless for a while. She had been struggling with drugs since the age of 13.
1: Yeah.
0: That's right. At the age of 13, when she voiced the she had an empty feeling inside, and that's just the lifestyle she lived, and that's terrible. You know what I mean? That's a terrible situation, but we rarely talk about AIDS anymore.
1: No, yeah.
0: You know what I mean?
1: I heard. I wasn't alive for this time, but it used to be pretty commonplace. People were worried about getting it from, like, cereal boxes and everything.
0: Well, it was
1: nowadays, not so much of a fear anymore.
0: Yeah, it was a very scary thing for those who grew up in the late 80s, early 90s.
1: Yeah.
0: That's when it showed up in the world. Probably the mid 1980s is when people started becoming aware of it. President Ronald Reagan gets really slammed for this a handful of times because it came to prominence in the United States of America in San Francisco.
1: Okay.
0: And because of the sexual lifestyles of people in San Francisco, it was spreading among certain communities faster. The president of the United States of America, Ronald Reagan, who didn't have a ton of information about AIDS, I gave a speech about it with influence from Dr. Fauci. Turns out he may have had some information wrong. Or even if he didn't have it wrong, he singled out groups of people that ride their bicycles without any clothes on.
1: San Franciscans?
0: Yeah. Well, we just had that story the other day.
1: Was it San Francisco people? Who rides their bicycles naked?
0: Yesterday we had that story about all the bicycle riders naked.
1: Yeah, but weren't they all kinds of people?
0: Well, no, it wasn't all kinds of people. It was because of a pride event.
1: Oh, I hear what you're saying.
0: Anyhow, so there we go on that one. Do we do the other woman's story or not?
1: You have already dug a grave. You might as well lay down.
0: Might as well do it. All right, here we go. Oh, my goodness gracious. Fiddles. Oh, by the way, have I ever told you that the formula for country music in the 1990s is the same as the formula for hair band music in the 1980s? You just substitute a fiddle instead?
1: You have
0: to. Have I ever said that to you? I mean, I don't know if I ever said that. Go ahead and give this one a listen then.

0: I would have had a hard time being a background singer for Shania.
1: Yeah.
0: You know, because you'd have to sing some funny lyrics once in a while.
2: With all this stress, I must confess, this could be worse than...
0: Anyhow, the 60-year-old country singer, Shania Twain, has been opening for Harry Styles.
1: Oh.
0: Hey, honey, she's over there across the pond in London, and she's opening up the show for Harry Styles in London. People a little bit... Well, you know, it don't take much to shock them Londoners over there, especially when they're at Wembley Stadium.
1: Yeah.
0: The 60-year-old country singer, I don't know why they have to say that in here. It doesn't matter what her age is. It's here on the Drive Time Show, we officially think women of all ages are beautiful.
1: Yes, yeah.
0: So there she was up on the stage with her black lace outfit. It turns out that good country music causes you to gyrate in funny ways.
1: Whoa.
2: This job ain't worth a penny. Can't wait till the end of the day.
0: This was not on my bingo card for 2026, says one person.
1: Oh, no.
0: Just because you can wear something doesn't mean you... should. Another person said, hey, maybe Shania and Madonna could consult with Cher's stylist.
1: Oh, gosh.
0: Anyway, it turns out that she had to... Well, the ladies sometimes wear the short skirts when they're up there on the stage. And I think that they realize that there's an elevation difference, right?
1: Oh, no.
0: One person said, if the outfits aren't bad enough, granny underpants with a lacy overlay are not particularly all that sexy.
2: Honey, I'm home and I had a hard day.
0: I don't know. I didn't see what she was wearing. They wouldn't show. I mean, I tried to find the photographic evidence and...
1: couldn't find anything.
0: I tried pretty hard,
1: too. You had Safe Search on, probably.
0: Anyhow, so there we go. Shania in the news as well.
1: Jeez.
0: I'll admit to this. You know I love a lot of music. And I've never been a big fan of Shania Twain.
1: Sorry, could you say that a little louder?
0: She's just not...
1: Wait, hold on. What are you saying?
0: I've just never been a fan of Shania.
1: Ooh.
0: All right, and I'm just going to say it right now.
1: The truth comes out.
0: For many sakes, if I threw Reba in on that statement, there'd be people rioting out in front of the studios in 10 minutes.
1: People like Reba?
0: Yeah. Shania fans and Reba fans are... I just always thought her music didn't have any depth to it.
1: Okay.
0: All right. And so, and even today, I mean, we play a fair amount of it on our sister station because people love it.
1: Yeah.
0: And listen, on 104.1 The Wolf, we ain't playing what we love.
1: No.
0: We play what you love.
1: We were playing what we love. You guys wouldn't tune in.
0: You'd hear Puff the Magic Dragon over and over again.
1: All right. What was that? What are you saying? What are you saying about Peter, Paul, and Mary?
0: That's one of my favorite songs of all time. I love it.
1: I thought you were making fun of me.
0: Oh, I love that song.
1: I thought you somehow had gained access to my Spotify playlist.
0: I love Puff the Magic Dragon. Now, first time I ever heard it, I was just a little kid, and I just absolutely loved it. Now, I had no idea that it had any other connotations to it, and I still don't. So, it's one of my all-time favorite songs. I mean, just listen. Just
1: what other connotations does it have? It was about Puff, the magic dragon.
0: I thought so, too.
1: He lives by the sea.
0: Feel this feel. I mean, this is one of the best feels.
2: Puff, the magic dragon.
0: And then the mix, too, right? I mean, just the perfect echo in his voice.

0: stuff. And my mom told me it was about lived by the sea, a lady named Marijuana. In the autumn
1: mist, no. In a land called
0: yeah.
1: No.
0: She said it's really about a lady named Mary Jane.
1: No.
0: And I'm like, I don't think so. I just... And frolicked in
1: the autumn mist in a land called... No, he's about Bob the Magic Dragon. He's a real dragon. They wrote a book about him.
0: I'm with you.
1: There was like a TV show, maybe. I don't know.
0: Yeah. I mean, little Jackie Paper doesn't have anything to do with paper. And the strings and the sealing wax are just things that dragons like.

0: 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Hey, I'm just saying, Shania's songs are stirring from the sea and frolicked in the
1: autumn mist in a land called Honolulu. I can't believe this.
0: 570 WNEX, it is the drive time show.

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3: Fox News, I'm John Saucier. Democratic Socialist Milad Kiros defeating 15-term incumbent Representative Diana Degette in last night's Colorado Democratic primary, the latest in a wave of successes for progressive challengers during a dedication ceremony at the Theodore Roosevelt Presidential Library in Medora, North Dakota. President Trump framing their platforms as a radical threat to the nation.
4: Because it's like a cancer that spreads, and you better stop it fast. We will never let the United States become a communist country.
3: In her victory speech, Kiros vowed to abolish ICE. The Supreme Court struck down President Trump's executive order limiting birthright citizenship this week. Speaking after a visit to Naval Air Station Oceana in Virginia Beach, Vice President J.D. Vance criticized that decision.
5: It was 5-4. Sometimes the Supreme Court makes mistakes. We're going to try to correct that mistake, but nobody's perfect, including the Supreme Court.
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0: I think this is a Bob Dylan song.
1: This one?
0: Yeah.
1: I'm not sure.
0: And then there's this song right here, too. Hold on. Is a... I think this was covered by an...

0: harmonies are incredible, though.
1: You do love a good harmony in a song. Beach Boys is elite. That is why.
0: Yeah, for sure. I always say that about the Judds. There's no harmonies quite like the Judds, but they get to cheat just a little bit because there's only one person singing harmony.

0: FBI is a checking into Jennifer Seibel.
1: Jennifer Seibel?
0: Jennifer Seibel Newsom.
1: Newsom. Like Newsom Newsom?
0: Yeah. She's got a gender-focused film nonprofit.
1: Okay.
0: Turns out they've been burning through a whole lot of cash and don't have much revenues.
1: Oh.
0: And they're like, what's going on out here? Public authorities have not publicly disclosed what prompted the probes into Newsom and his spouse and
1: right.
0: her, a non-profit, gender-focused film company.
1: That is weird.
0: Yeah, anyhow, Drive Time, you're on a Drive Time show.
2: Hey, it's Cliff.
0: Yeah, Cliff.
2: How about you play some Roy Clark? Thank God and Greyhound, you're gone.
0: Oh, yeah.
2: Let's do that one. We'll see you guys.
0: That's all he wants to say. Hey, just like, get the Roy Clark in there. You know what? I like to just type in the artist name and see once if that thing comes up, and it doesn't.
1: It doesn't.
0: All you got to do is type in the word thank, though,
1: And
0: it's in there. Oh, my goodness gracious. It is a pretty good tune. Starts out all sad.

0: authorities checking into it. An examination of the last 5 years of IRS filings for the Representation Project.
1: Mm-hmm.
0: That's the nonprofit that she founded to distribute her documentaries and promote gender equity initiatives.
1: Okay.
0: Shows that the organization increasingly dependent on donations while continuing to opaquely spend large sums of money to distribute her films.
1: Opaquely.
0: Yeah.
1: It's an interesting word choice.
0: That is an interesting. I kind of like that word.
1: Yeah.
0: Hang on just a second.
1: Oh, no.
0: Yeah, wait. There you go.
1: He's probably calling back because you used 5 seconds of the song.
0: Yeah, that's right. You played the whole darn thing and quit talking. Anyhow, I am tax experts are befuddled, which is another pretty good word.
1: Yeah.
0: On what to make of the expenses and salary in the first quarter.
1: Okay.
0: Oh, wait a minute. The first partner receives. Oh. Sorry about that, folks. She's not the first quarter. She's the first partner. I think she's
1: the first lady.
0: Yeah, I mean, no, she's not the first lady. She cannot be referred to as a first lady. She's upset. You cannot call her the first lady, which is interesting because her whole thing is gender-focused film nonprofit.
1: Yeah.
0: But you cannot focus on her gender. She is referred to as the first partner. In California.
1: I see.
0: If you call her the first lady, she will get upset. All right? Because that is focusing on the gender.
1: And you can't do that.
0: Can't do that unless, of course, you have a gender-focused nonprofit film project going on.
1: Or unless the focus on your gender is exactly what you want, a.k.a. the naked bike rights.
0: That is true, because there's a fair amount of focus on
1: genders and that.
0: Yeah, that's right. Anyhow, they're trying to figure it out. Where's the money going? Who's getting paid? Who's really? She reportedly works 40 hours a week.
1: Okay.
0: And they're like, you're not certain where she gets the 40 hours time to do it. The Representation Project reported paying her $161,000. In the last fiscal year.
1: Okay.
0: As the nonprofit's founder and chief creative officer. That was a raise from 150 that she got the prior years. All right? However, the payments appear to have been directed to Girls Club Entertainment, LLC.
1: Hold on.
0: Which is also seems to be gender-focused.
1: Girls Club LLC?
0: It's not like the Pink Pony Club. But it's Sybil Newsom's for-profit film company. So she's got a non-profit film company, okay, that takes donations. And it appears that she, they're thinking, it looks like she's been taking the money that she gets paid to run her non-profit and put it into the for-profit company.
1: Is her name seriously Sybil?
0: Yeah. Her middle name is Jennifer Sybil Newsom.
1: She goes by Sybil?
0: I don't know what she goes by. Sybille.
1: Huh. Yeah. Weird.
0: The pay bump came during a brutal year financially for the nonprofit. The Representation Project reported $1.24 million in revenue against $1.75 million in expenses, which is somewhere around $500,000 short of what it's supposed to make.
1: Mm-hmm.
0: And she got an $11,000 raise during the year that it cratered.
1: Yeah, that doesn't make any sense.
0: Anyhow, the organization also lost $221,000 in 2020-2021. All right.
1: And there were two numbers in there.
0: Yeah, I went into the losses again the following year of $445,000. So I hate to tell you this, but here's how it works out there for some.
1: Okay.
0: You start a nonprofit that takes in a lot of money. And it continually loses money, and you're really just funneling the money out of it.
1: Whoa.
0: That's what some people do out there.
1: Are you sure about that?
0: No, I'm not saying that's what she does. I'm saying that's what some people do. Those people would be called scammers. This lady is first partner.
1: So she can't be a scammer.
0: She's
1: got a job
0: title. The first partner of the governor of California right there.

0: So she couldn't be siphoning any money off.
1: Probably not his first partner.
0: No, definitely not. That's why when I said first quarter, I was wrong.
1: Okay. Okay.
0: But that's only if there's only been four. So anyhow, identifying all the donors who helped prop up the first partner's flagging film career is impossible based on limited public records because they don't have very good records. And
1: well, why would you keep good records of your business that's a scam?
0: Well, no, it's not a scam.
1: Allegedly.
0: Yeah, anyhow, so there we go. The folks checking that thing all out. We'll get back to
1: I loved you. Get back to the important stuff.
0: Clark and-

0: Roy Clark, one of the greatest guitar players in the history of guitar players. Man, he's amazing.
1: You tell
0: not a ton of guitar in this one. There's a lot of good honky-tonk piano, though.
2: Oh, yeah. Tell me why. None of the evil fiddle from the 90s?
0: No, it's just good old country music right here. And you're getting on. Well, here we go. And all.

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1: I suppose.
0: You know, if we did the request hour on the Drive Time Show, it would be a mess.
1: Oh, my goodness. Because you'd have people that are like, I don't want to listen to Shania Twain. I want to listen to Willie Nelson. Put on some Willie Nelson. You get somebody calling, I don't want to listen to Willie Nelson. Put on some Metallica. You put on Metallica. Somebody calls in, who's playing Metallica? Whose idea was
0: that? That's exactly right. Now, the good news.
2: You're gone.
1: The good news is that the deaf guy is running this.
0: Yeah. I know the good news is that our audience has varied tastes.
1: Oh.
0: And no matter how varied their taste is in music and vehicles and tractors and businesses and everything else, they all enjoy listening to you and I. And that's, honestly, that's pretty special.
1: Somebody out there just yelled at the radio, is like, turn the music back on.
0: The only reason I listen to you is the only thing that comes in my tractor. Right? And I can relate to that as well. I listened to WNEX as a child because we had a fender-mounted radio that had a number 9 wire for a antenna.
1: Number 9 wire.
0: Yeah, Chloe has some in her office. Nine wire. And she's got a good 3/4 of a roll.
1: Yeah.
0: In there. Anyone needs some number 9 wire, you got a breakdown, you're in the area, you stop by the studio, we'll give you some.
1: Well, you're going to have to pay for it.
0: I mean, Chloe uses it for craft projects.
1: It's not ours to give, necessarily.
0: I guess that is true. Wait a minute. Did I buy it, or did
1: I bought it? I bought it, so the station bought it.
0: I gotcha.
1: Yeah.
0: Oh, sure. When I buy it, then I have to buy it. When Chloe buys it, the station buys it.
1: Well, you just have to fill out the expense report, but you don't fill out any paperwork.
0: That is true. There's always that problem there. So, 570 WNEX, it is the Drive Time Show. Hey, thanks for hanging out with me today here in on the Drive Time Show.
1: You didn't hang out with me, though. It was all Vaughn. I won't thank you for hanging out with me.
3: My transistor radio comes from far away.
0: They missed this one on the most racist songs the other day.
1: It's not racist. It's beautiful.
0: It's called Made in Japan.
1: Yeah, well.

0: green. You've got to love Buck Owens. Like cherry
1: blossoms blooming. Nobody can love Buck Owens like that lady did.
0: Yeah, for sure. I mean, that's probably true. And I got to tell you, one of the reasons I love Buck Owens is because Nashville didn't love him. He went to Nashville and all them suits and all them corner offices said, "You know, Buck Owens, you ain't country. So we don't like you. You go back to Bakersfield, California, and do your thing. Cause you ain't ever gonna make it in country music." And Buck Owens is about as country could get.
1: They just didn't understand.
0: Yeah, those
1: didn't get it.
0: Boneheads in corner offices wearing their suits. Tokyo Bay. And the singing of the birds woke us up at 570 WNEX is the Drive Time Show. Her smiling eyes always seem to try to understand. Well, I'll be back to do it again tomorrow.
1: I'll be back. I will not.
0: Hey, Chloe out on assignment tomorrow.
1: I suppose this is the time for me to get off all my list of things I have to do before. First things first, whatever Vaughn says about me tomorrow, that's not true. I never did anything like that. I would never agree to that. I would never say anything like that. And I'm just going to leave you to use your own discretion. All right, second thing. Whoever is on with Vaughn, just forewarned, I'm so sorry. All right? It takes a little bit of practice to get back into the swing of things here. I get that. It's going to be rough tomorrow. Last things last. Please try not to blow up any of your fingers.
0: You're not going to get a chance to talk to anybody.
1: And happy birthday, America.
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3: Predicting success. I'm Lisa LaSera, Fox News. Vice President J.D. Vance says the strength of the U.S. military is key to nuclear negotiations with Iran.
4: Speaking to an audience of sailors and Marines at Naval Air Station Oceana in Virginia, Vice President J.D. Vance says President Trump is negotiating with Iran from a position of strength following the U.S. military campaign.
5: If the Iranians try to rebuild the nuclear program, the president's got options, again, because of you. If the Iranians try to threaten their neighbors or fund terrorism, we've got options, again, because of you.
4: Vance told service members the president will only send them in the harm's way with the tools needed to kick the hell out of the enemy and come home safely. U.S. and Iranian teams are engaged in indirect talks aimed at getting a 60-day ceasefire back on track.
3: Fox's Jared Halpern in Washington. President Trump in North Dakota this afternoon for the opening of the Teddy Roosevelt Presidential Library, using a speech there to talk about yesterday's Supreme Court ruling affirming birthright citizenship.
6: It wasn't meant for rich people from China. It was they came over in Gulf Streams. It was meant for the babies of slaves. So I believe... No, I know they got it wrong, but that's okay.
3: The president has said that he will ask Congress to take action on birthright. Tens of millions of people in the Midwest and Northeast dealing with record-breaking temperatures, and forecasters warn it could last through most of the holiday weekend. New Jersey Governor Mikey Sherrill with some advice.
7: If you're going out, drink water. Stay in the shade. Be smart.
3: In New York City, where a heat emergency has been declared, hundreds of cooling centers have been opened. Heat indexes of 105 expected Friday in Raleigh, North Carolina, and 109 in Memphis. Parts of Europe also dealing with unusually warm weather. In France, more than 1,000 people have died due to the heat. 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
1: New York City is tightening security as it gets ready to host what's expected to be its largest 4th of July celebration.
2: July 4th fireworks, the World Cup, and a massive parade of ships are happening in and around New York City. And Mayor Zoran Mamdani says steps are being taken to keep people safe.
3: We continue to operate in a heightened threat environment. At this time, there are no specific and credible threats, and we are taking every possible precaution.
2: NYPD Commissioner Jessica Tisch says there will be a heavy police presence along the waterfronts for the Sail 4th 250 parade of tall ships.
4: There will be heavy weapons teams, canine units, and thousands of uniformed officers. Aviation, harbor, and our counter-drone teams will also be deployed.
2: Sail 4th 250 events run through next Wednesday. In New York City, Tanya J. Powers, Fox News.
1: The new Fed chair standing by his commitment to allow policymakers to decide interest rates and not offering any pre-meeting clues.
5: When we get into that room and shut the door, we're going to have a good debate. But I don't have much more for you than that.
6: Fed Chair Kevin Warsh isn't revealing where he sees interest rates headed. He answered questions at the Sintra Forum, organized by the European Central Bank, held in Sintra, Portugal, but stressed the decision will be made in the meeting this month.
5: I see many of my FOMC colleagues here in Sintra. I take their views very seriously. I want us to have a good family fight when we meet in 4 weeks.
6: Warsh says there is a lot of breaking news to consider. Ginny Cosola, Fox News.
1: Florida Democratic Congressman Maxwell Frost has asked the Consumer Financial Protection Bureau to look into the rent now, pay later industry for potential violations of consumer protection laws. The industry allows renters to split monthly payments, but it often includes fees. Congressman Frost says this resembles payday loans.

0: some fun on a Wednesday hump day, and it's going to be an awesome show for you tonight. We're gonna have a talk about the communist insurgency inside the Democrat Party. Big primary elections in New York City last night. There's some ugliness out there we should not be dismissive of. I'm going to caution Republicans. We'll talk about that. DEI rearing its ugly head again. We'll talk about that. Judges have to be removed in order to save the United States of America. The Senate is going after Trump on Iran, SAVE Act, all that. Tons of emails. And so much more coming up tonight on the world-famous Jesse Kelly Show. Now, last night in New York, a bunch of fairly open communists won Democrat primaries, defeating sitting incumbents, fairly open communists. How open are these people? They hate America.
1: And finding that, the system of capitalism and racism and white supremacy, et cetera, and Islamophobia have all been used, to colonize lands, right, to take resources from other people. And so this is like a long trajectory. And we're just seeing the manifestations of that continuation, right, with 9/11.
0: Really wonderful people.
2: It was seeing how all of my friends who were showing up to...
0: By the way, this lady's going to Congress, United States House of Representatives.
2: It was seeing how all of my friends who were showing up to organizing, who are Muslim, were showing up in the space, and the grace and love and passion that they had in these spaces of social justice that really pushed me to join the faith. And wanting to make sure that we are reflecting that I'm reflecting that in every space that I'm in, and that, inshallah, if we make it to Congress, that we're reflecting that in the halls of power as well.
0: Here's the mayor of New York City celebrating it.
3: I have stood next to Daria Lisa, and I have said, our next congresswoman. And I've said these words in the way that many of us will say, inshallah.
0: Inshallah. Okay. Let's stop for a second, because the Republican Party did something today, and it's not good. I understand when people get into Washington, D.C., and they get involved in politics. I know this because I lived in Washington, D.C. before, and I was involved in politics. I've seen this with my own eyes. Politics tends to become almost a game sometimes to them. It's a game. We're having fun. Hey, let's do this little thing and let's do that little thing. Hey, this will be annoying to the other side. It's just kind of, like I said, a game. After these communists won in New York City, the Republican Party went to Hakeem Jeffries' office and they laid flowers at the entrance to his office. And the joke behind it, the game behind it was, wow, now that these crazy communists have won Democrat primaries, Hakeem is in really big trouble. Hakeem, you're so screwed now. Why? Well, these people can't win. They can't win. And yeah, Hakeem, he doesn't sound excited.
4: And I'm standing behind every single one of those races that involve an incumbent. And then we're watching closely two open seat races that House Democratic leadership hasn't gotten involved in by custom. And that, of course, is in the 7th Congressional District.
0: Yeah, we're watching. But I'm going to play you a couple other things. Just hang with me for a second. These are United States Senators. Cory Booker is the first one. Dick Blumenthal is the second one. United States Senators. They're asked about all this stuff. Here was Cory Booker.
5: He said the dirtbag left is surging, I believe is how he described.

0: it?
1: Again, for me, if you want to heal a country, you can't be picking fights. I think we need to understand that our party is not homogenous. One of the things that makes the Democratic Party great is it's a big tent party. We need to stay that way. The focus has got to be the November elections.
2: What'd you hear there? I'll play one more, then we'll talk. What do you hear? This is Dick Blumenthal asked about, hey, socialists winning.
3: I think that the infusion of new energy and new faces is very healthy for the Democratic Party. Obviously, ideologically, one part of the country doesn't necessarily represent the whole nation. And I think one of the strengths of the Democratic Party is our diversity.
2: You know what you hear? Fear. There is right now going on inside the Democrat Party something that you should not celebrate, and I should not celebrate, and Republicans in Washington, D.C. should not celebrate. And the fear you hear in the voices of current Democrat leaders should tell you why we should not be celebrating. Do you know what happened in Nazi Germany? Do you understand that the Nazis were nothing, really, in the beginning? Nothing. A group of street thugs. They were nothing. They were given speeches in beer halls. How seriously do we need to take it? Hitler tried for a revolt. The beer hall putsch, it was called. They threw him in prison. Then they just let him out. It's not my deal. A couple Nazis. What's the worst that can happen? 5 minutes later, well, the worst happened. You know, the Bolsheviks in the Soviet Union. Same thing. Tiny. Not powerful. Tiny. Oh, yeah. I mean, they're rabid and all those other things, but they don't have the numbers. Oh, come on. What army do they have? They don't have this. They don't have that. Or this little thing. Tell me if you've heard this recently. The people will reject it. The people will reject it. The people will say no. The people did say no. They didn't care. They just took over anyway. Inside the Democrat Party, there is a full-blown revolution taking place, and the revolutionaries are winning overwhelmingly. Here's Van Jones.
4: This is the stronghold for the establishment. Schumer and Hakeem Jeffries. This is a battle between the establishment and this insurgency, and the roof is collapsing on the Democratic Party establishment tonight. If Mamdani gets a hat trick, three out of three, this is a new era for the Democratic Party, and you can't write off New York City, because this is the place where both, it's a power center for the establishment and the insurgency. And they're going head to head tonight. And right now, this is no longer a movement. This is a movement and a machine at the same time.
2: We cannot and should not celebrate what is happening inside the Democrat Party. And you should not fool yourself into thinking these people are too crazy. They'll never achieve power. People in Iowa won't ever vote for these people. People in Pennsylvania won't ever vote for these people. People in Nevada won't ever vote for these people. They'll never be able to get power because there aren't that many of them, and they're crazy. We love saying that, don't we? They're crazy. No, I don't have to worry about that. They're crazy. I brought up Nazis, I brought up Bolsheviks, but I could sit and go through society after society after society after society throughout history that saw an insurgency happen inside of its borders, and the people in charge were dismissive of that insurgency because at the beginning of it, it was small and they were crazy. It's just a couple crazies. It's crazies. What are these crazies gonna do? There's like 10 of them. What are these crazies going to do? Well, here's the thing about crazy people. They kill people. They kill people. They have no morals. They have no morality. They are demonic destroyers. And these people will kill and destroy everything they have to kill and destroy in pursuit of power. We can sit back and put flowers on Hakeem Jeffries' door. Ah, you're so screwed. Look at these people. They're all on TV talking about how they hate Jews. Wow, you're screwed. Yeah? How's that worked out historically? This is a big, big deal what has been happening. And look, last night,

0: It's just yet another example. This has been happening since, well, surprise, surprise, Barack Obama. Since Barack Obama came up and got elected, we have seen a real communist insurgency that started small. 10 years ago, these people were laughed at. 15 minutes ago, Nancy Pelosi was calling AOC in her office and telling her to shut her mouth. Where are those two now? Grandma Vodka's retiring with her dentures, and AOC's going to run for president of the United States of America and quite possibly might get the nomination. If not, I promise you she's going to make some noise. Guess who the number one fundraiser in the House of Representatives is? AOC. It was just tiny. They're just crazy. 10 years ago. Oh, no, no, no. Take this very seriously because it is very serious. And why have they been successful? We'll talk about that. There's two parts to that. We'll be back.
1: Jesse Kelly returns next.
0: It's officially the dog days of summer all across the country, but now is the time to man up and tackle summer head on. 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
1: It is the Jesse Kelly Show on a wonderful Wednesday, a hump day. We have crested the peak of the week, and you can email the show, jesse@jessekellyshow.com. I might do 8,000 emails tonight. I'm in that kind of a mood, but we have to discuss some important things before we get to that stuff. Don't celebrate because communists are defeating Democrats in primaries. Don't be dismissive because they're small. They're crazy. But Jesse, these people are out there on camera saying crazy things.
2: And so, like, and finding that, like, you know, the system of capitalism and racism and white supremacy, etc., have all, and Islamophobia have all been used, you know, to colonize lands, right, to take resources from other people. And so this is like a long trajectory. And we're just seeing the manifestations of that continuation, right, with 9/11.
1: That lady's crazy. She can't win. Oh, would you like to hear something else from her? This is something she posted on social media some time back. Now, remember, this lady is going to be in the United States House of Representatives after November. She's going to win her November election in this kind of a district. That's just the way it's going to go. This lady, every day, is going to be casting votes that affect the direction of the United States of America. Here's her on social media. Quote, I forgot to get napkins, so I just wiped my hand on the American flag behind me with a little smiley face. Barack Obama ushered this in, and it is now here, and it is not something we should take lightly. I'm not saying these people are going to take over the country. I'm not saying that. I believe they can be stopped, and I think we're doing some things to stop them. I am not saying they're going to take over the country. But I am saying this. If these people do, if they do, they will make the communist Biden administration look like the most middle-of-the-road Democrat administration you've ever seen in your entire life. You thought you were mad about billions and billions of dollars, hundreds of billions of dollars being handed out to Democrat green communists. You think you were mad that they brought in 20 million foreigners under the Biden administration? That was an appetizer compared to what these monsters will do. Oh, and by the way, you think it was bad when the FBI was tracking down and arresting over 1,000 people for January 6th, SWAT teams showing up at pro-lifers' houses. Do you think that was bad? Of course it was bad. I'm not dismissive of that. Yeah, under these people, the FBI just shows up and shoots you in the face. Because that's how these people operate, and that's what these people believe. So I'm a little bit perturbed, as you can probably tell, that the goober dorks in the Republican Party are placing flowers at the door of Hakeem Jeffries, acting like he's the one in trouble. We have a real communist insurgency in the United States of America. These people are demonic. If you could see their souls, you would be mortified. Their goal is to kill and steal and destroy, and they will destroy every single thing they touch. And so I don't want to hear another dork goober Republican celebrating what's happening because, quote, they're crazy and they can't win. There's not even enough of them. You know what else they are? Committed. While you and I are living our lives. When I got off work last night, when I got off this radio show, you know what I did? Went and saw the kids, told Aub, hey, let's go get some food. Threw her in the car, went out to dinner. We came back home and watched a baseball game. You know how much political activism I did last night? Zero. I didn't even text Chris or Corey. I didn't have any idea. The world, there could have been a nuclear bomb dropped on Tehran, and I would not have known last night. What do you think she was doing?
3: It was seeing how all of my friends who were showing up to organizing, who are Muslim, were showing up in the space, and the grace and love and passion that they had in these spaces of social justice, that really pushed me to join the faith. And wanting to make sure that we are reflecting that I'm reflecting that in every space that I'm in, and that, you know, inshallah, if we make it to Congress, that we're reflecting.

0: respecting that in the halls of power as well.
1: Finished her meal and wiped her hands on the American flag behind her, and tomorrow she'll be making laws over you. Now, like I said, I'm not saying these people are going to win. I'm not saying that. I'm saying don't dismiss them. I am very much saying this, and we need to get this message through to Republicans loud and clear. Without the mass deportation of foreigners, these people will win in the end. You want to read something? This is the numbers we've talked about before, but and wokeness put it up today, so I thought I'd go ahead and read you the numbers again. This guy, of course, he's the current mayor of New York City.
2: I have stood next to Daria Lisa, and I have said, our next congresswoman. And I've said these words in the way that many of us will say, inshallah.
1: Do you know how American-born New Yorkers voted? You know how many of them, what percentage of them voted for that man? 31%. 31%. Foreign-born New Yorkers? 62%. Unless we get these barbarians out of our country, the animals will take it. Mass deportation, as I have said again and again and again, has become the only issue. And we can't get squeamish when a couple animals get shot in Minneapolis. I'll be back. Jesse Kelly here. 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
5: Well, the calendar has flipped to July, and the Twins look to christen the new month by winning the rubber game in Houston and winning their third consecutive series on the road for the first time since May of last season. Hello, everyone, and welcome to the Menards pregame lineup card. I'm Mark Chinowski. Taj Bradley will try to pitch the Twins to the series win tonight. He is coming off his best outing in the 7 starts he has made since coming back off the injured list. Taj pitched into the 8th on Friday against Colorado, was charged with 2 runs and fanned 7 in a game where the bullpen could not hold the lead, but thankfully the Twins picked up their first walk-off here in 2026. Bradley 6-3 with a 4.12 ERA on the year, and hopefully getting back to his April form. He is 2-3 in his career against Houston. He split a pair of starts against him last season while he was still with Tampa. He's 0-2 with a 4.35 ERA at Daikin Park. Tetsui Imai goes for the Astros. He has not lost since May 31st, winning his last 3 decisions. He's coming off strong back-to-back outings, including his best one of the season last Thursday in Detroit when he tossed 6 shutout innings, scattered 2 hits, and fanned 10. He has hit double digits in strikeouts in his last 2 starts, managed just 5 in 4 2/3 when he took the loss against the Twins back here at Target Field on May 18th. The Twins got to him for 3 runs that night, all courtesy of a pair of homers from Josh Bell. Imai 5-3, ERA of 5.36 on the campaign. Twins are going to try to improve to 8-6 in rubber games. Let's rewind to the middle game of this series from last night. Ryan Kreidler's 2-run single highlighted a 3-run first against Mike Burrows, but Joe Ryan needed 25 pitches.

0: to strand a pair of Astros in the home half of that inning. Joe did a nice job when he pitched around a leadoff double in the third, but then a rough bottom of the fourth where Joe didn't get a lot of help behind him, but he also didn't help himself either. Three straight one-out singles, the third from Yiner Diaz, played at Cam Smith to make it a 3-1 game. With two down, Joe walked the number nine hitter, Ray Delgado. It was a close call. The Twins chose not to challenge, so the bases were loaded for Jose Altuve with Yordan Alvarez looming on deck. And for really the first time this season, we saw a huge immediate impact from an ABS challenge.
1: Three balls, two strikes on the way. Strike three looking. And Altuve's going to challenge it right away.
2: The batter's challenge.
3: I think he's going to win this challenge.
1: Oh, no.
3: Joe's almost in the dugout.
1: Oh. Altuve wins it. Joe Ryan was one step away from getting in the dugout. So he'll walk with the bases loaded. Hit high in the air, right field. And this ball is gone. That's a grand slam, 6-3 Astros.
0: Yeah, Danny's tone in there says everything you need to know. Altuve's successful challenge led to a run to make it a 3-2 game. It was the first time Joe Ryan had ever issued back-to-back walks with two outs in his career, and then Yordan Alvarez followed it up with his seventh career grand slam, an AL-leading 26th homer here of the year, fourth homer of his career off of Ryan. Astros blasted to the 6-3 lead. Joe would be done after four innings and 91 pitches. Josh Bell doubled home a run off of Burrows in the fifth to pull the Twins within two. Eric Orsi, Marco Raya combined for four scoreless innings out of the bullpen to help keep it close, but Houston's relievers, if possible, were even better. Angel De Los Santos, Stephen Okert, Brian King, and Josh Hader, each with a perfect inning. Twins went 12 up, 12 down to end it. 6-4 the final. Burrows the win, Ryan the loss. Back-to-back losses for Joe for the first time since his final two outings of last season. Hader picked up his eighth save. Twins third in the Central at 41-46, trailing first-place Chicago by five and sitting three out of the final wildcard spot. Houston, another third-place team, they're 1.5 back behind Texas and Seattle in the West. The Astros, 43-45 mark, has them 1.5 out of the final wild card picture in the American League. Twins can win this set and the season series with a victory tonight. For more on the finale, we are at Daikin Park. Thanks to Treasure Island Resort and Casino, and we say hello to the guys who are going to call the action, Chris Atterbury and Danny Gladden.
3: All right, good evening to you as well, Gino. It's a big night here in Houston. Series on the line. The Astros have won five straight series, trying to get within a game of 500 for the first time since early April. Twins have won four of their last five series, hoping to make it a happy flight and a late-night flight into New York. Tetsuya Imai. Not only did we butcher the pronunciation of his name the last time we saw him, but he wasn't pitching very well. There was a lot of chatter about he hadn't adapted well to Houston, to the United States, to the major leagues. But Danny, his trainer arrived after some visa issues had delayed that. He's a much happier guy, and he has been a much, much better pitcher. He's striking a ton of people out with his slider that moves all over the place. He's facing a Twins team that doesn't strike out very often. To me, that's the big matchup.
1: Yeah, and if you describe the slider, it breaks to the right-hand side to the right-handed hitter rather than a slider going to break away down and away from a right-handed hitter. So curious to see the grip on it, curious to see the action on it, but you can't deny the results. 21 strikeouts in his last 12 innings. He's only given up eight hits also. So he's a guy that's been on a little bit of a roll for these guys. Three wins his last four outings, so he's pitching good right now.
0: Danny, I'm intrigued to see how the bottom two guys in the Twins order fare tonight, with Byron Buxton being out the last couple days. Tristan Gray has been playing shortstop with Kreidler in center. Gray, two for his last 14, but the number nine hitter tonight, Luke Kuechel, two for his last 23. We saw the bottom third of the order for the Astros be a key part of their six-run inning last night against Joe. How important is it for these guys to get going down there?
1: Well, I don't think it's going to be that important, Gino, as long as the guys above them produce some runs and do some damage up there. Yeah, they're struggling a little bit. They're stacked down there at the bottom part of the lineup. Kuechel needs to get going. We've been waiting on him. Keep the ball out of right field, Luke. And he does better when he hits the ball to left field. And you got that short porch here. I mean, I would encourage him to try to play pepper with that Crawford box out there in left field.
3: Josh Bell does have two home runs off of Imai earlier this year, so that's a guy to keep an eye on. Imai, we mentioned the strikeouts, trying to become the first guy since Garrett Cole.

0: in an Astros uniform to strike out double-figured hitters in three consecutive starts. That'll be part of the drama unfolding here tonight.
1: All right, thank you very much, guys. Yeah, when the Astros have drama or traffic on the bases, Taj has been pretty good this year navigating with runners on. His 40 strikeouts when runners are on base tied for the eighth most in the American League. Should be a good pitching matchup tonight. We've been at the park thanks to Treasure Island Resort Casino, the exclusive casino partner of the Minnesota Twins. 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Well, speaking of Taj Bradley, Twins have won his last three starts. The righty coming off a strong effort last Friday versus the Rockies. Here's his manager, Derek Shelton, on what he liked about Taj's last outing.
2: I think we're seeing a couple different things. I mean, we saw probably the hardest cutter slider we've seen in his time with the Twins. I mean, up to 94, sat it right 91, 92. But overall, I really like where Taj is at, and he's done a really nice job of using his fastball.
1: Yeah, a fastball he uses a lot, a combined 73% of the time between his four-seamer and his cutter. Shelty has more to say about Taj coming up next. Then later on, we continue a conversation from last Wednesday revolving around strong offensive production from St. Paul Saints and how a former Twin has once again caught on with Houston. That's all ahead here in your home for Twins baseball.
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4: 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Again, Byron Buxton not in the lineup tonight. Derek Shelton provides an update in his pregame chat with Chris.
5: Final day here in Houston, series on the line. Twins have done a great job in series play. They've taken four of their last five. Astros have won five in a row. And as you go into it again here tonight, Byron's not in the lineup. Just in terms of how he's feeling, we know it's going to be day-to-day. There's not going to be any magic pixie dust about it. But is he moving around okay, feeling a little better?
6: Yeah, he's better. I saw him this morning in the lobby, and he looks like he's moving better and just kind of go day-by-day with it, like you said. And you know, hopefully we'll get in a good spot after this All-Star. After the off day, I'm sorry.
5: Already jumping ahead of the All-Star break. It can happen. This part of the season tends to kind of roll together. Taj Bradley gives you a very good chance to win when he takes the ball. And the way he threw last time looked like the pre-injury Taj Bradley. One thing he was able to do is capitalize on an opponent last time that he knew was going to swing and would swing a lot out of the zone. Different opponent to try to tame here tonight. Does he still...

0: Major league debut, and that's always a little bit tricky, but really like the way Marco threw the ball yesterday. Honestly, it's the best I've seen him throw the ball. Even going back to spring training, it was really encouraging. I think it's what we saw organizationally over the last month in St. Paul, and it's a really encouraging sign for us.
1: Like you said, it's hard to judge on the debut because so much is going on. Do you really take a keen eye on how he is after the debut, like the work until his next time up and then obviously into the start?
0: Yeah, I think there's just a sense of relief once you get the debut in. And I mean, not only for him, it was not only one inning, but it was two innings. The second inning, I thought he calmed down and executed better. You watch to see, like, okay, there's a little bit of comfort level now of like, okay, I pitched here, I belong here. And I think we saw that out of Marco.
1: All right, look for another good one tonight. That's Derek Shelton.
2: Yeah, as much of a struggle as it has been for the Twins' bullpen this season, the relievers have combined for a 1-0 record with a 3.18 ERA this year versus Houston. Thanks to Chris and Derek. Up next on the Menards pregame lineup card, we hear about some names making noise for the Saints this season. That's coming up here on your home for Twins baseball.
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2: Wednesdays here on the Menards pregame lineup card, we check in on a Twins affiliate with our minor league update. Today is part two of our trip across the river to St. Paul, where the Saints saw the return recently from a couple of impact players from the injured list in Kalen Culpepper and Andre Mendez. Culpepper, the organization's second-ranked prospect, Mendez came over from Philly in exchange for Harrison Bader at the trade deadline last year. Saints hitting coach Sean Schlechter highlights these two young promising players.
15: Voice of the Saints, Sean Aronson here with hitting coach of the St. Paul Saints, Sean Schlechter. Let's start with this. Andre Mendez, this guy came up from Double-A and has not stopped hitting since he got here. So just talk about him making such a quick transition here to Triple-A and what his approach has allowed him to be so successful here.
16: Yeah, he's just got a natural knack for using the whole entire field. You watch him be able to shoot balls to the left center field gap, which when he first got up here, it was one of the more impressive things I've seen, to just step in against upper level pitching and be able to back up fastballs and go to the left side of the field and see him elevate some hanging breaking balls to the right center field. He just has a really good skill in making contact inside the strike zone, and he has a good approach at swinging where he he should swing.

0: And he's a really developed young hitter that also has some things that he's working through that makes it even more exciting knowing that there's still room for growth.
1: And not only that, he's reached base safely in every single game that he's played in here at AAA, set the franchise record for a guy that made his AAA debut in passing Anthony Prado in that. He's got more walks than strikeouts. Does his approach say more about the fact that he's able to control the zone or his ability just to make contact in general?
0: I think it's a blend of both of those things. It's a testament to him executing his game plan in the box. He controls the zone really well. And I think he has a decent understanding of how he's going to be attacked by pitchers, which is a skill that I think he's currently learning. So, I mean, for him to not only be the body size that he is, he can change the game with one swing of the bat, but he also is patient enough to wait out to get those opportunities, which leads to pitchers trying to pitch around him, and he's doing a good job of not biting on what they're trying to do.
1: Such a young guy, and when he was playing, was kind of hitting somewhere in that 3, 4, 5 spot in the order. What's this guy's ceiling? I mean, do you expect, like, he's got an opportunity to get to the big leagues this year? Is it something that, like, you expect him to, you know, finish out the year here and then fight for a spot next year? What's his ceiling?
0: Yeah, I mean, if he continues on the track that he's been on, it's going to make for some tough decisions from the people that actually have to make that call. So he shows the ability and skills to be a big league hitter, and I believe that, and I think our system believes that. And it's fun to be able to see the progression that he's already made in his short time with the Twins. But he's definitely forcing some hands and creating some conversations, and I believe that he can help our team, not only in the Saints, but also our big league team, to produce productive at-bats.
1: Sean Schlechter is my guest, hitting coach for the St. Paul Saints. Galen Culpepper is the guy that everybody's been watching and have been clamoring for him to get up with the Twins. When he gets to the big leagues, what aspect of his game do you think is going to allow him to have the most success?
0: Yeah, I know that he's always been a top hitter in every lineup he's been in, and he's showcased that so far in his professional career, and he continued that here. There's always been some stuff on the defensive front. Can he make some adjustments there? That's probably been the biggest growth that we've seen out of him this year, and his ability to play a good shortstop has provided tremendous value, not only for us, but also just what I believe he can do at the big league. So I think reassuring some of that up, shoring up his defensive work. The guy's got an absolute cannon for an arm. He's got a sure glove. Some of the things that aren't as measurable, that his internal clock, his ability to understand the game, those are some of the growth areas that we've seen out of him so far that just continues to excite us. I think he's going to be a good bat at the big league level. It's those little details that I think are going to really help him take the next step in his career.
2: Yeah, it's been an up and down last 24 hours for Culpepper. He had to leave last night's game after being hit by a pitch on his left hand. I mean, he's day-to-day right now, though. But then this afternoon, he was named to the Futures game on Sunday, July 12th in Philadelphia. Second straight season Culpepper's been selected to the game. He joins Jose Berríos, Liam Hendricks, and Justin Morneau as the only Twins to be named to that game twice. Thanks to both the Seans for that minor league update. Coming up, we hear how former Twin Christian Vasquez has been received upon his return to Houston. That's next here in your home for Twins baseball.
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4: After spending the last three seasons with the Twins, Christian Vasquez signed as a free agent with Houston in March, returning to the team with which he won the 2022 World Series. How he has been embraced is the focus of tonight's storyline. In what amounted to a trade of backstops, Victor Caratini left Houston after a pair of seasons to sign with the Twins, while Vasquez took Vic's place with the Astros. Christian was a deadline pickup by Houston in a trade with Boston in that 22 season and made quite an impact in those couple of months. Lance McCullers Jr. was one of the pitchers who enjoyed throwing to Christian back then, and the righty had a candid greeting for Vasquez when he walked back into the Astros clubhouse this year.
5: You know, when he got here, I joked with him. I said, "Poppy, I'm not as good as I was in 22, so we'll have to make some adjustments." And he kind of laughed. And but it's another guy. It's just a great veteran in this game. I feel like sometimes in this game, you know, the type of player that, like, you know, Maldi was or Christian, even, you know, these guys, Caratini, I think they're not valued enough in today's game. Just what they bring to a clubhouse, what they bring to a pitching staff. But the knowledge they can share with the young guys. So it's always great when, you know, these veteran guys, are in this game and making big impacts.
4: Yeah, McCullers looking forward to getting back to having Vasquez as a battery mate as Lance is working his way back from a right rotator impingement and has been out since mid-May. Now, Spencer Arrighetti did not reach the majors until 2024, so this is his first chance to work with Vasquez, and he has been impressed.
6: Christian's awesome too, man. I mean, I'm sure you guys are a little bit more familiar with him, and he's been a lot of the same. Just like seen everybody in the league two times over now. He knows what means what in terms of, like I said, the swing mechanics and the scouting reports and like how to navigate a lineup three times with a starting pitcher. And I mean, he's been awesome. He's such a great team guy. He's such a great clubhouse guy.
4: Yeah, what stands out even more to Arrighetti is how Christian returned last season from that injury where he had a cut on his elbow, and that got infected, and the infection spread to his shoulder. Doctors caught it before it led to any long-term damage, and then Vasquez was so very determined to get back and finish the season on the diamond.
6: Yeah, he's got a lot of grit, man. He's got, like, really, really high character individual. He's never really, I've never seen him be discouraged by anything, whether that be me missing a pitch and giving up a homer, whether that be him striking out. He's just the same guy every day. And I think that consistency always leads to the ability to bounce back from things that were maybe unforeseen. And I wasn't actually really familiar with the injury, but that's an incredible story. And it really just does speak to the level of character that he possesses.
4: Yeah, that character, a big reason why the Astros brought Vasquez back, along with the work he does with the pitching staff like Arrighetti, who has a 1.80 ERA in his six starts with Christian behind the plate. Vasquez started the series opener here against the Twins, but not in the lineup tonight, which is a bit odd because he has caught Imai in 10 of the righty's previous 11 starts, but then again, Yainer Diaz has two career homers off of Taj Bradley, but obviously Vasquez a good fit in his return to Houston. That is our Twins storyline, and that's a wrap for the Menards pregame lineup card. Series on the line at Daikin Park in Houston, and that is where we're headed after this break here in your home for Twins baseball.
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